0: easiest remaining strength of schedule. So, you know, I think at a bare minimum, this team should win 10 games. If they fall short of that, you know, I think it's a shortfall of a season, quite frankly, given how it's a bit of a layup right now for them to coast in and win this division. So, you know, I think they will have their head above 500, and I think it'll be decently above water there. So Dallas Cowboys, definitely a contender for a playoff spot, though they may not win a single game unless that defense actually plays at a respectable level. And I think they got miles to go to get there.
1: Yeah, I think the Dallas Cowboys are a contender only because of the shape of the rest of the NFC East. I'm still not a believer in the Commanders, even though Jaden Daniels is coming back. I predicted them to be 7-10 this year. And even if he were to stay healthy, I think their defense is atrocious, which it is. I think the aging wide receivers of Scary Terry and Stephon Diggs won't be able to hold up throughout the year. And they have no run game. They have zero run game with Bill Kroski, Merritt, and Rashad White. I mean, they got Austin Eckler, the ghost of Austin Eckler, catching passes and getting snaps in the backfield last week and moving forward possibly this week again because both their running backs are on the injury report. The Philadelphia Eagles, we've highlighted it very well over the last 48 hours. The offensive line all of a sudden is cratering beneath them. Lane Johnson retires. They trade away Cam Jurgens. Devontae Smith is hurt. Saquon's out multiple weeks. Jalen Hurts doesn't can't throw the football successfully right now. And the defense, despite all the big names, I mean, they're a bottom half of the league unit. And then my New York Football Giants, as much as I'm a believer right now at 3-1, Jackson Dart's out for the year. Brian Burns is out for the year. So only because of that and because this Cowboys offense are the ultimate front runners, they can play well at home when it's indoors. And, you know, RIP to a legend in Dolly Parton, but I'll never forget they played We Are the Champions at Thanksgiving a couple of years ago and then proceeded to miss the playoffs. Like, that's the Dallas Cowboys for you in a nutshell. But, again, only because the rest of the division is so mediocre around them. That's the only reason why they're contenders. This defense stinks, and they got Joey Porter Jr., and I expect him to come along as the season goes on, but the defense stinks, and they will stink the entire year. So they're going to have some head-scratching losses. They're going to lose to probably the great teams that they play, but they will you know, be afforded some rather easy opponents, and because there's a decent chance they barely play any starting quarterbacks when they play the NFC East, that's the only reason why I have the Dallas Cowboys as a contender. By the way, Brad, I want you to weigh in because we got this going in the show chat right now. And I asked you this question briefly. We'd only got a couple of seconds to answer it at the end of last segment. Chad in Minneapolis said, Dak or Jaden Daniels? I don't blame, and I would take Dak right now. But, like, let's not forget, around this time last year, before Jaden Daniels suffered that first injury, he was coming off of the Offensive Rookie of the Year, taking the Commanders to the NFC title game. You had plenty of people saying not only is he a top 10 quarterback, you had some people saying Jaden Daniels might be a top 5 quarterback already. And I think Monty and Combs have amnesia. They have seemed to have forgotten how amazing Jaden Daniels was in his rookie season. So, like, am I crazy here that this conversation a year ago might have steered in the exact opposite direction?
0: No, I think that was very much a card in play for him. I mean, he was on a path potentially for greatness. You know, a lot of comparisons to some of the great scoring duelists in the league, some Michael Vick tendencies, part of his game. The arm not nearly as electric or as strong as Vick ever was, and he's not nearly as fast as Vick, but a guy that ran for over 800 yards in his inaugural campaign. We cannot forget that. And, you know, that's the modern NFL quarterback. Pocket passers are kind of you know, dinosaurs to a certain extent. There's not a ton of them that have a tremendous amount of success anymore in the league. Although, I mean, there are still cases for them like Jared Goff and Sam Darnold. Those guys are definitely pocket tie and they can certainly deliver. But Jaden Daniels, man, given his multidimensionality, was certainly in the conversation to be at least a top 10 quarterback. I can make the argument he was a top 5 quarterback pre-injury. Now you got to reassess based on, you know, the recent setbacks that he's had. And again, I just can't get out of my head. He puts his hand down into the ground and that elbow just pops out in gruesome fashion a few weeks ago. Again, he is susceptible to that happening again. And for that reason, I don't think you can rank him top 10 right now.
1: Yeah, I wouldn't have him top 10, and I had him probably right at number 10 going into last season, and then there's the myriad of injuries, which have already resurfaced, but I just, you know, Monty and Combs acting like I was nuts in our show chat for I feel like what was pretty popular opinion that he was a surefire top 10 quarterback, maybe close to getting towards top five. His rookie year, he took an average team to the NFC title game, threw for over 3,500 yards, had three times as many passing touchdowns as interceptions, and like you said, ran for nearly 1,000 yards and had six touchdowns. Like, he was awesome. He was incredible. Yeah. And all the big plays he made on third downs, fourth downs, in the red zone, he was incredible. So I think those guys are nuts. I think they're nuts. But I'm sure last year, before Caleb Williams was even playing well, Combs had him in the top 10. All right, let's get to our next team here.
0: Uh-huh.
1: Las Vegas Raiders, 3-1 start, took the Chiefs down to the wire. Kirk Cousins playing great. Defense getting turnovers. Brock Bowers is now healthy. Are the Las Vegas Raiders contenders or pretenders, Brad?
0: Oh, man, I'm really torn on this one. I really hope they're contenders, but I think they've got to be pretenders. And the reason being is this. The strength of schedule is really hard. They got the 10th hardest remaining strength of schedule of any team in the National Football League. Yes, the EPA data is very supportive for them to continuously win games. But they've been, you know, crushing some meat competition. They're number 11, yes, in EPA per play offense. They're number 7, though, in EPA per play defense. That back end defensively, you and I have talked about it, has been magnificent. They are top 6. And a drop back EPA defense this season. They're getting turnovers, but is that sustainable? That's the question. I just don't know if I can buy it. I mean, Kirk Cousins, man, is dial back the clock. I mean, he's throwing 2 to 3 touchdowns every damn week. And who are his wide receivers? Your number one, I guess, is Jalen Naylor. You know, Kobe White's a guy that's been scoring a bunch of touchdowns in the red zone. You barely utilize him. You got Brock Bowers. He's really your default top receiver, and Michael Mayer, the former Notre Dame standout, has really turned in quite the tour de force in his own right as a receiver at the second tight end position for them. So they're winning in unconventional ways. Ashton Jeanty has not exactly been the picture of efficiency on the ground, but he's highly involved in the pass game. I like the defense. They're a great story. Clint Kubiak right now, one runaway favorite to win NFL Coach of the Year, and understandably so, but I think they're going to fall back. They're going to regress to the mean because that strength of schedule is really, really difficult. Pretenders, I guess, but I really don't want to see the silver and black be in the red again this year.
1: Yeah, I think they're pretenders. And look, I think they have a chance to maybe go 8-9, finish just under 500. But yeah, I mean, you talk about the strength of schedule remaining. Patriots on the road, which they could definitely win that game. Patriots are favored by 3.5. It depends what kind of version of Drake May we get. And they get the Bills, the Rams. They do play the Jets and the Browns in the next couple of weeks. But you know, then again, the Browns look way better than we thought. The Jets, kind of what we expected, but they look decent. But they got to play the Niners, Seahawks, Broncos twice, Chiefs again. Now, they did get to play the Chargers again, which all of a sudden that looks like a win for them. And they play the Titans and Cardinals. I can easily see another 4 wins, 7-10, which would be a really good season if you said that's, hey, that's what the Raiders do. We just didn't expect them to front load so many wins here and convincingly beat the Chargers. And I wouldn't say convincingly beat the Saints, but score 35 against the Saints. We didn't expect Kirk Cousins to be playing this well. The debate was, when is Fernando Mendoza going to take over? He might stay his entire rookie season. If Kirk Cousins can string together just a couple of more wins here and have them in the hunt going into middle of November. So, but yeah, ultimately, I don't see them as a playoff team. I think their defense, if those turnovers start to regress towards the mean, they've given up way too many chunk yards per week. And, you know, again, I think sooner or later, teams are just going to basically double team, triple team Max Crosby and force somebody else to beat them because he is still a one-man wrecking crew. And if you could take him out of the picture, I think the rest of this Raiders defense is still very average. I like the impact that Kobe Dean has made so far. And Hezekiah Masses has already got 3 picks. I mean, bingo, you know, hand up if you knew that, how the hell that guy was before the season started. So ultimately, I think they're pretenders, but in some ways, they've already exceeded expectations that we had for them. All right, let's get to the Green Bay Packers here, Brad. Big game this Sunday. It's Packer Week in Chicago. Bears, Packers at Lambeau Field. And regardless of how you think that result goes, the Packers are 2-2. We know they're nursing several injuries. They're trying to basically piecemeal this offensive line together. Micah Parsons, I saw some reports. He was doing some strenuous running activities in practice today. Hasn't officially returned to practice, but that's coming soon. Hopefully we get some kind of freaking clarity on Josh Jacobs, how many games he's going to get suspended for. But they gutted out two wins against the Jets and the Buccaneers. We saw them get smashed by the Falcons, and we saw that epic collapse against the Vikings. Packers at 2-2. Contenders or pretenders?
0: Definite pretender, and I'm bearing the bias as a Bears fan as much as I can, but this team is just tofu bland, man. They are flavorless. They don't really bring a whole lot of excitement. And look, I know that Jordan Love is playing pretty damn good football considering the situation because he's got the speedsters outside, and Matthew Golden, who I absolutely love and adore for a myriad reasons. For those of you that are regular listeners here at BetMGM tonight, I've been talking him up. Since really, I think July, Christian Watson has been balling out as well. Tucker Kraft has underperformed, but man, they have no rushing attack. They desperately, sorely need Josh Jacobs back, and that's the great unknown right now. We don't know when he is going to be back in uniform and on this team. We have no idea. You know, you and I were speculating could be as early as week 7, but we haven't got a word yet this week, and it's probably not going to happen. That bomb could drop in any moment. Did they get their hands on the tape? We don't know. Have they seen the tape at all? Have no earthly idea. And that's going to play a factor in how long the suspension is going to be. You and I both feel it's probably going to be 6 games with time served, which would make sense for him to be back week 7. But that's far from a guarantee. So the running backs are trotting out there. Chris Brooks is hurt right now. He's not going to play this week. You got Marshawn Lloyd. He's running in mud right now. You got Caleb Johnson. He's also running in molasses. They can't run the damn football, and they're subpar defensively. Number 18 in EPA per play defense overall, and they're getting crushed in the trenches on defense. And number 23 in EPA per rush defense, and they're getting crushed in the trenches on their own right when they have the ball in their hands because of their makeshift offensive line. So there are a lot of weaknesses. A lot of flaws with this team. The 14th hardest remaining strength of schedule. The Packers, they ain't making the playoffs, bro. They're definitely pretenders.
1: I disagree. I think they're contenders because they've been able to keep their head above water while going through the roughest stretch of their season so far. Their offensive line has stunk. I expect it to get better, right? They've made several additions, bringing in Kevin Zeitler, who looks like he's going to start at right guard this week. Bolstering up the tackles, getting some depth because of all the injuries they have faced so far. And again, not that I'm necessarily am dying to see him on the field, but it feels like sooner or later we're going to get a clarity on Josh Jacobs, and it's probably looking like it's going to be 6-game suspension. That's your guess is as good as mine. We've been wondering this for weeks upon weeks upon weeks, but time on the exempt list could equal time served, so that is important to remember. If they say 6-game suspension, that would backdate to week 1. He could be available in as soon as 2 weeks right now for Green Bay. They get a run game going, they're going to be in a lot better shape. And, moving forward, I think Jordan Love is going to continue to put this team on his shoulders. And once they get Micah Parsons back, they will be close to full. And honestly, I know that we're going to go through all the games tomorrow, Brad, but I think they earn a win against the Chicago Bears this weekend. I think this Tyson Bagent madness needs to stop. The guy's not that good. And I think the Packers are going to get a W. And then all of a sudden, the equation of their season is going to change real quick.
0: We'll find out soon enough, my man. Might have to make a side wager on that one.
1: By the way, Cowboys-Buccaneers underway. Cowboys have the ball first. It looks like the first play from scrimmage would have helped.
0: Javonte Williams.
1: Well, no, the first play was a drop, I think, from Jake Ferguson, which, of course, no, it was Brevin Span Ford. So I did, you heard me. I'm like, how many targets is Brevin Span Ford going to get? He gets one on the first play and drops the football. And then after that, they do get the ball to Javonte Williams for 8 yards. So it's a 3rd and short for the Cowboys on the opening possession. Let's get a couple more teams in here. Let's go to the Denver Broncos. Are they contenders or are they pretenders? We went through the big news today, and that is that Sean Payton is going to take back over the play calling duties. Does that spark this offense? The defense has also been pretty bad against the run so far this year. We saw them get gashed in week 1 by Kenneth Walker. They're 2-2 with wins over the Jaguars and the Rams. Those are two freaking great wins. But they got thoroughly beaten by the Chiefs and the Niners. They're going to L.A. to take on the Chargers this weekend. They're a 3.5-point favorite. But moving forward, Brad, Broncos, contenders, pretenders? What do you think?
0: I think they're going to be contenders because of the needed move that came today. We already discussed it in full with Sean Payton, taking over the play calling from Davis Webb. Maybe that is going to spark. Maybe that is going to reignite this offensive attack. Again, I laid out the case and how efficient they were last season, particularly Bo Nix on those deep ball passes, even in the red zone where, he's outside the top 20 red zone completion percentage this year. He was inside the top 10 in that category last year. So I think that will give them the jolt that they desperately need as I'm watching Javonte Williams rip off a long run. The Cowboys already in striking distance here in this first drive of the game against the Tampa Bay Buccaneers. But I think Denver is going to be able to turn this sucker around in a hurry. And the biggest key is this, Pat. The Broncos are the fifth easiest remaining strength of schedule. So I believe in the Denver Broncos being a contender.
1: Yeah, I believe in them as well. Their defense is just too good. And I know that they've struggled. I know that they've been getting gashed, on the run. But I think sooner or later, that's going to clear itself up. And moving forward, I do think Sean Payton calling this offense is going to be the spark that they need. I mean, again, it's been a year and a half of their offense seeming like it's been stuck in neutral in the first half of ball games, but I think they've got enough talent. I think the acquisition of Jaylen Waddle, their offensive line is arguably the best in football, if not top five for sure. So I think sooner or later, they're going to work out these kinks here. I still think the Broncos are too good. They're too big to fail. I think they will make the playoffs, and so I still have them as contenders. 310-840-4910. George Pickens already has two catches for nearly 30 yards. The Cowboys have a first and goal. We'll find out if we've got a touchdown on the opening drive when we come back. Plus, we'll hit a little college football exam and get you set for a big Saturday ahead for the college boys. He's Brad Evans. I'm Pat Boyle. You want to join the show? 310-840-4910. 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
2: 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Will Trevor Lawrence and crew enjoy some second home cooking? 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
1: On second and goal from the one, the handoff is Williams. Williams hops left and dives into the end zone for a Dallas touchdown. He had three rushing touchdowns last week, and he starts week five with his first of the night. It's 6-0 Cowboys.
2: Welcome on back, BetMGM Tonight, Westwood One Sports. He's Brett Evans, I'm Pat Boyle. Javonte Williams was born in the USA, and he just landed in the end zone. You heard the call there from the great Kevin Kugler on Westwood One Sports. After the pass interference on Jake Ferguson, Cowboys tried a little play action to Pickens, and then they just line up and say, hey, the ball's at the one-yard line. Let's give it to our hoss here. Javonte Williams, one-yard touchdown run. Cowboys march right down the field on the Buccaneers and punch it into the end zone. They lead it 7-0 with under 11 to go in the first quarter. Nine plays, 70 yards, 4 minutes and 9 seconds. Dak Prescott, 3 of 5 for 37 yards on the opening drive. Javonte had 4 carries for 26 yards and a touchdown. George Pickens, 2 catches, 29 yards. And now we get the first look in prime time in his second start for the undrafted rookie out of Kansas, Jalen Daniels, against this Cowboys defense that is number 32 in the NFL in EPA per play. And they go a little play action screen to Emeka Egbuka on the first play. And I think you're going to see a lot of that, Brad. That was a little jet sweep motion play action screen to Egbuka. I think you're going to see a lot of creative screens here from Buccaneers offense coordinator Zach Robinson, because they didn't throw the ball down the field much at all last week with Jalen Daniels. Maybe that will have to change at some point here tonight, but I think a lot of short passes, try to get his rhythm going, and then try to lean on the ground game as much as they can with Bucky Irving. But first pass, it was a good one for Jalen Daniels, and we'll see how the Cowboys respond on defense. But again, Cowboys lead at 7-0 here, 10 minutes to go in the first quarter. It'll be a third and medium for Tampa Bay. All right, we got a big Saturday coming up in college football. It's time for our Week 6 college football exam, and we're going to bring in producer Brandon Combs to proctor this exam. Combs, what's going on?
3: What am I doing to this exam?
2: It's been You're going to proctor it.
3: All right. I don't know what that means, but we're going to go.
2: Proctor is an official supervisor. It's somebody that monitors students or test takers. But yes, if you want to get you want to get dirty with it,
3: I mean, you know, here we go.
2: You want to get dirty with it?
3: I mean, you know, here we go. Kickoff. The remnants of Hurricane.

0: night. With a hurricane and those remnants being over Tennessee, you're going to have some light to moderate rain probably early in the game. The winds now, they're saying, you're going to have gusts up occasionally to 30 to 35 miles an hour, but sustained winds around 20 miles an hour, and they could diminish as the game rolls on. So keep that in mind. Still, I think it'll play somewhat of a factor. I'm going to say UGA 23, Alabama 20. Final answer.
1: By the way, have you guys ever watched Drake and Josh, especially the episode where they cheat at the academic bowl and Josh is giving Drake all the answers and they ask him what the capital of Uruguay is and he goes Montevideo and the guy goes correct. Nice accent. I was thinking of that in my head when Combs just nailed the Isaias hurricane pronunciation. Either way, I think Alabama wins this game. I know that Georgia's Nate Frazier is off the injury report, but their other star running back, Chauncey Bowens, is not looking like he is in good shape to play this game. He leads the team with 6 rushing touchdowns, even though he's 4th on the team in yards. They've just got a stable of studs in that backfield. I think Bama is going to use home field advantage here, even though it could be hurricane-like wind and some rain coming down here in Tuscaloosa. I think Bama's got a point to prove. I haven't been sold on Georgia beating up on a bunch of bad teams so far. So long-term, I think this could be one of these many years where one team wins in the regular season, and then if they face off in the SEC title game or in the college football playoff, the script gets flipped when they're on neutral site. But because of home field advantage, give me Bama. And I do think it's a little bit lower scoring, but probably right near the total. I'll go final score 24-21. Alabama wins.
0: Ooh, okay.
2: Yeah, look, I think that with 14 hours of rain expected to be on that field is going to be messy at best. I think you're going to see a lot of run. I think you're going to see a lot of down and dirty football, and that favors Georgia to me. So I'm going to go Georgia.
0: Yep.
2: We'll go 14-10, Georgia.
0: Oh, wow, really low scoring. Okay.
2: Yeah, I just think the field conditions are going to play a huge factor. And then trying to kick a field goal in 30 to 35 mile an hour winds, not for the faint of heart. All right. Another fill in the blank. Among the plethora of options available in the Week 6 slate, the highest scoring matchup this weekend will be blank. Pat?
1: Yeah, I mean, just looking at some of these totals here, South Carolina, Florida is certainly a tempting option. But go ahead and give me UCLA versus Oregon in Autzen. I think UCLA's defense is going to get gashed left and right by the Ducks, and it's going to be Dylan Raiola, by the way. Dante Moore looked like he had a chance of coming back to play, but it's ultimately going to be Dylan Raiola. But the way that he played against USC, no problem. And I think Oregon's defense is still suspect. I mean, we saw what Oklahoma State did in the upset. USC was still able to move the football. They were just terrible in the red zone. So Nico Iamaleava and UCLA, I think they're going to have to – they want to run the ball. I think they're going to be forced into more passing situations because their defense can't stop Oregon. I see the final score something like 45-31 here, but the Ducks, you know, leading comfortably the entire time. So nearly 80 points. Oregon-UCLA, a shootout in the Pacific Northwest.
0: And I'm going to go with a Big 12 battle. I think it's going to be Arizona and West Virginia, a pair of unranked teams meeting there at WVU's home facility. Projection right now, College Football Graphs has it at 35-28 Arizona, and I think it's going to be higher than that. I think it's going to be a game where the winning team's going to be comfortably in the 40s. Losing team could be around 40, quite frankly. Arizona, number 23 in EP per play offense. West Virginia, not too shabby, number 46. Arizona, much better defensive team, but still subpar at 42 in EP per play defense. West Virginia, they stink at tackling dudes at number 95 in EP per play defense. So that's going to be a high possession kind of game. Lots of points on the board. Scoreboard operator is going to be working overtime. Arizona, West Virginia, my pick for the highest scoring game of College Football Week 6.
2: Yeah, the one that I'm thinking of is probably one that not a lot of people are thinking about, and not a lot of people will probably watch this game. But give me Houston versus Kansas State. Both of these offenses play well. They score a lot of points. The total is sitting at 55.5 right now. I think both of these teams could each

0: hit 40, maybe even more than that. Both of these teams have hit 70 at one point in this season. So I like Houston and Kansas State. I think defense is optional in that game to be the highest scoring game of the weekend. All right.
1: Mm.
0: Multiple choice here. Which ranked road team is most likely to lose this week to an unranked home opponent in college football? Number 9, Ole Miss at Vanderbilt. Number 20, Iowa at Washington. Number 10, LSU at Kentucky. Number 7, Indiana at Nebraska. Or number 13, Tennessee at Arkansas. Brad?
2: I'm going C because I'm going to make some cold hard cash on the University of Kentucky. Big Blue Nation gets it done against LSU and Lane Kiffin and company there. Kentucky has been outstanding defensively. LSU has been as well. Actually, LSU is number one in the country in EPA per play defense. They're top three in EPA dropback defense and number one versus the run. But Kentucky no slouches either in that capacity. Number 11 in EPA per play defense. Number 13 against the pass. Number 12 against the run. And then UK and LSU, very similar offensive teams. This was going to be nip and tuck. It's going to be low scoring. I saw a projection like 33 to 20 LSU. I think it's way too high scoring given the defensive chops of both these teams. I got a gut feeling here. Kentucky, the fighting Tim Couches, get it done. So give me the Wildcats. Rah, rah, rah, taking down LSU. The answer is C.
1: Yeah, I'm sorry here. I got to go against your Hawkeyes, Monty. And look, I'm pretty sure they're the only team that is an underdog. And, you know, for good reason. They're on the road in the Pacific Northwest taking on Damon Williams and the Washington Huskies. And Monty, if you could help me out here, what is the latest on Hank Brown? I think that is he's basically 50-50 shot to play, right? Because I think Kirk Ferentz said today they can't count on him being ready for tomorrow night. Monty says he doesn't know. I did see that headline yesterday. Kirk Ferentz, Iowa can't count on Hank Brown being ready on Friday. So I didn't get a chance. Let me just try to pull up the Big Ten injury reports right here, right now, see if they made an official ruling on this game for tomorrow. And they've got Hank Brown as questionable. So if Iowa's without their starting quarterback, I think Washington for sure wins this game and wins this game comfortably, even if Hank Brown wins. Again, Washington's done really, really well at generating turnovers. And in front of the Husky faithful in Seattle, I think you can count on a couple of turnovers in the wrong spots. Washington, they've lost back-to-back games. Both won scores to Minnesota and USC. They bounce back. They beat an Iowa Hawkeyes team that, once again, will play well defensively, but unfortunately won't be able to move the football consistently enough. Give me the Huskies to pull off the upset.
0: Come on, Monty. How do you not know whether or not Hank Brown's going to play? I thought it was your decision. Unbelievable. All right, I'm gonna go with number 13, Tennessee at Arkansas. Why? Because out of all these games, one, I'm not picking against Iowa. I think Ole Miss rolls Vandy. I think Indiana rolls Nebraska. And just to be different from Brad, because I do agree with him, I think Kentucky can beat LSU. I think Arkansas is a really tough place to play. This Tennessee front seven is tough. But I think Arkansas can find a way to get into a dogfight and pull this one out. All right. Another multiple choice among the following double-digit favorites. Which one is most likely to score backers an easy cover? Is it A, Oregon, minus 11 at UCLA? B, Florida, minus 11.5 versus South Carolina? C, Oklahoma State, minus 11 versus UCF? D, BYU, minus 10 versus Iowa State? Or E, Utah, minus 15.5 versus Kansas? Pat?
1: Give me the fighting Kalani Sitakis, BYU Cougars tomorrow night, Friday night game against Iowa State, the Cyclones. Again, the two times they've played relatively good defenses, they got beat by Iowa 16-13. They got beat by Utah 31-17. This is a very difficult place to play, especially on a short week, which is what it is for Iowa State coming off of a shootout win against West Virginia. BYU is going to lock them down, and Iowa State's quarterback, Jalen Rayner, who's already got more than 5 turnovers on the season. I think he'll be good for another couple tomorrow. Give me BYU. Give me BYU big.
2: I'm going to go Utah, minus 15 and a half, taking on Kansas. Kansas, oddly, is playing excellent defense this season. They're number 12 at EPA per play defense, but they are really right in the struggle bus offensively, number 82 in EPA per play offense. Utah is top 20 in EPA per play offense, and they are top 5 in EPA per play defense. This game is going to resemble the Utah-Arkansas game earlier this year. Played there in Salt Lake City. Utah won that bad boy 43-10. And I honestly think Kansas is going to be lucky to score 10 points. That could be a single-digit output in the score department for the Jayhawks as Utah absolutely lays the smackdown. I'll happily and gladly lay the 15.5.
0: Yeah, I think it's Florida minus 11.5 versus South Carolina. Look, I know how they looked last week, and Jaden Baugh had an off week. I don't expect him to have one this week against that South Carolina defense that gives up rushing yards at a premium. I think Jaden Baugh himself covers 11.5 versus South Carolina. All right. Let's get true or false in here. Top-ranked Texas rages in the Red River battle and defeats rival Oklahoma in a sweet, free fashion, covering the 7.5-point spread.
1: Sweat-free.
2: I meant sweat-free. That was a typo on my part right now.
0: That's
2: sweat-free.
0: That's why.
1: Oh, he spelled. Why, I didn't see Brad spelled it wrong.
2: Yeah, that's my bad.
0: All right. In a sweat-free fashion, covering the 7.5-point spread. True or false? Brad?
2: I think it's true, and I already know what Pat's answer is going to be, but that Texas offense is electric. Number 9 in the country, EPA per play offense. Oklahoma's really struggled. John Mateer, a shell of his former self, number 54 at EPA per play offense as a collective for the Sooners. Sooners better defensively at number 4 at EPA per play D. Texas at number 32. College Football Graph so has his projected Hook'em Horns 24, Boomer Sooner 12. I think it's going to be a low-scoring affair, but I do believe Texas is going to score that sweat-free or sweet, in my case, as I'm backing them, free cover as well. So I'll lay the 7.5, hook 'em horns. It's true.
1: Oh, baby, anything goes down in the Cotton Bowl, and I think the Red River rivalry is going to produce another jaw-dropping upset. Oh, man, I don't know how much more stock I can hold on to of John Mateer, but I think he wakes up on Saturday morning and remembers that he's got good quarterback play in those bones. And both these defenses are great. Arch Manning has not been very good. You take a blind look at these resumes, you couldn't tell which quarterback is which. Arch Manning has still not lived up to the hype yet. It's very disappointing because I had high hopes for him this year. But Brent Venables is going to come with a game plan. And Oklahoma with a total under 40 and a spread above 7. Give me Boomer Sooner. I think they knock off the number 1 team in the country.
0: Look, I think you keep going on that hill with Mateer, and you're going to be like the guys at Bunker Hill because it's not going to end well for you. It's going to be a really bad hill to die on. There's no way that Oklahoma stays in this game. Texas rolls them. All right, true or false? Minnesota off the high of securing the little brown jug for the first time since 2014 last week against Michigan suffers a classic letdown at Purdue. Pat, true or false?
1: Yeah, true. And we got to get out quickly here. So, I mean, look, I love PJ Fleck. I mean, he's licking the blood off of his players' faces after they beat Washington. They followed up and beat Michigan. Now got to go back on the road and play the Boilermakers. Brad, you were at that game against Illinois, so I know you'll be able to give a better breakdown, but this just feels like a classic letdown spot. Give me the Boilermakers to eke out a tight one against the Golden Gophers.
2: Defense is going to be the difference. I think it's false. Minnesota, number 19, EPA per play D. Purdue, out of 138 Division I teams, number 133. They will not win consecutive games on the road. Minnesota wins and covers.
0: And he didn't lick the blood. He wiped it on his cheek. Give me PJ Fleck. Give me the fighting PJ Fleck. Guy's an animal.
1: How much does licking the blood of your fellow players, how many points is that worth on the spread?
0: He didn't lick it. He wiped it on his cheek.
2: 7.5.
1: Wiped it, licked
2: delicious.
1: It. Weirdo, sicko stuff. Sicko stuff. All right, that's not going to play in West Lafayette. All right, we got to take a break. 310-840-4910. End of the first quarter. Two long drives. Buccaneers drive still going. They got a second and goal. Jalen Daniels playing well. We'll let you know if they get on the board. against the Cowboys. When we come back, we'll get you caught up on Thursday Night Football, and we'll get you caught up on Game 4 down in the south side of Chicago. White Sox, Guardians, bases loaded in the first inning. How did it turn out? We'll let you know when we come back. 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
3: College football's defending champs face their toughest test yet. Indiana heads to Nebraska for a battle of unbeatens. 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

0: In the shotgun formation, Otten in motion from right to left. Daniels gets the snap around his knees, floats it to the right side. It's caught by Irving on his shoulder, and Irving leaning towards the goal line, pulls the ball across. It's a touchdown for Tampa Bay. Jalen Daniels floats the touchdown pass to Bucky Irving, and Tampa Bay is an extra point from tying it up.
1: Hey, bet you can't whip like me. Welcome on back, BetMGM Tonight, Westwood One Sports. He's Brad Evans, I'm Pat Boyle. That was Kevin Kugler just moments ago on Westwood One Sports. Bucky Irving touchdown catch from Jalen Daniels. Cowboys go down the field on their opening drive, 9 plays, 70 yards in 4 minutes, and the Buccaneers say, yeah, hold my beer. 15-play, 73-yard drive in 11 minutes. How are they going to score a cover and, even better yet, score a massive upset? Keep the Cowboys offense off the field. They just held the ball for 11 freaking minutes, Brad. And Jalen Daniels, at one point, I thought he had cratered that drive because he took a sack that was for a loss of about 20 yards and knocked him out of field goal range on third down. But that was a defensive holding on that call that gifted them a fresh set of downs. And minutes later, they score a touchdown. The Buccaneers are in this thing.
2: Yeah, they are. Look, I try to tell you, Jalen Daniels can play. He's 8 for 8 to begin the game. He's not uncorking really down the field. He's only averaging 6.1 yards per attempt, but he's playing mistake-free football, making plays with his legs, couple of rushes for 11 yards, and he's spreading the ball around. Chris Godwin, a couple of receptions. Kate Otten, a couple of receptions. Emeka Buka, 3 receptions. Bucky Irving with that touchdown reception. A very impressive drive there by Jalen Daniels with the execution there under duress on a couple of occasions. Put some damn respect on his name. This could be a very nice showing for him tonight, though the defensive matchup, again, is rather delightful.
1: Yeah, and, I mean, again, you said it. I mean, he's throwing the ball 3 yards past the line of scrimmage so far, sometimes behind the line of scrimmage. But, hey, like you said, he is playing mistake-free football. Did get gifted on that third down. Otherwise, that was a really bad play, but yeah, and now here's the Buccaneers' run defense doing what they do best, swallowing men up. Pause. Third and long now coming for the Cowboys here after they try to run it right into Big Vita Vea. And you know by now, you should know by now, that is no bueno. So 310-840-4910. And then really quickly, Brad, let's go to the south side of Chicago. This was an ominous start for the White Sox. They had Hagan Smith start the game, and you had Stephen Kwan walk. You had a Joe Adell walk. You had another walk. Bases loaded. They yanked him and put Eric Fetty in, and he got a strikeout to end the inning, and it's been pretty hum-ho since then. Going to the top of the third at Wright Field, White Sox nothing, Guardians nothing in game 4. White Sox, again, trying to clinch a home postseason series for the first time since 1906. It was looking awfully nervy in the beginning, but now it seems like they've settled down here.
2: Yeah, look, it's 0-0, and that's the absolute key. They didn't give up any runs, so they're right there in it. They're going to have to patchwork this thing together. It's what Will Venable has consistently done here in the postseason. They are playing with kind of free money right now because, obviously, if they lose this game, it goes to another game, but they got a chance to close this sucker out at home. They don't want this going back to Cleveland. But the White Sox just get some damn runs on the board. It's really early, a couple innings in, so we got miles to go before we sleep. And by the way, as I got the Thursday Night Football game on, Tampa, they got the ball back.
1: Yeah, 3 and out. Brian Anger, though, just pinned him inside the 5. We got a Football Friday tomorrow, Brad. Can't wait for it, my man. We'll talk to you then.
2: Bets, and more bets. I'm out.
1: All right, coming up next, why there won't be any changes to Yankee leadership.
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1: 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Phone number to join the show, 310-840-4910. You can also hit me up on Twitter at PatBoyle44. Coming up in an hour from now, as we do every Thursday night, myself and producer Brandon Combs will go head-to-head NFL against the spread picks challenge. Combs has a two-game lead going into week five, so it has been tight. It has been tight. That's coming up in an hour from now. Coming up later this hour, why Sean Payton had to make a change with the offensive play calling of the Denver Broncos, and also why Dan Lanning might be coaching for his job this weekend. That's right. Stay tuned for that. But right now, let's get you an update here on the two big primetime games going on, and then I'll tell you about the Yankees getting eliminated last night. But Thursday night football in Dallas, Buccaneers hanging tight, tied with the Cowboys, 7 apiece, 11 minutes left to go in the second quarter, and each team has only had the football twice so far. Cowboys marched right down the field on their opening drive, scored a touchdown on a Javonte Williams one-yard touchdown run, and then the Buccaneers went 15 plays, 73 yards in 11 minutes, and it ended with a five-yard touchdown pass from Jalen Daniels, the undrafted rookie starting his second game in place of the injured Baker Mayfield. He found his running back, Bucky Irving. Then a couple of short possessions with some punts, but because Cowboys punter Brian Anger did a great job, the Buccaneers started their last drive at their inside their own five and went three and out, so the Cowboys are starting right near midfield. And again, tie game, 7 apiece. Quick look at the box score. Dak Prescott, 6 of 9 for 56 yards. Javonte Williams has 7 carries for 32 yards and a touchdown. Meanwhile, Jalen Daniels, 9 of 10, 52 yards and a touchdown. It's been a lot of screen passes, a lot of short passes, but he's done a good job so far. And he's also the team-leading rusher with 11 rushing yards as well. Emeka Egbuka, after only getting 2 catches last week, he's already got 4, albeit for only 15 yards. Chris Godwin's got 2 catches for 18 yards. And Kate Otten, the tight end's got 2 catches for 14 yards. So again, we'll keep you posted throughout the rest of the game, every couple of minutes on Cowboys and Buccaneers. 310-840-4910. Meanwhile, game 4, the only postseason baseball game of the night. Guardians and the White Sox, scoreless in the bottom of the third. Game 4, if the White Sox win, they are moving on to the ALCS for the first time in, I believe, 21 years since they won the World Series. That's right, 2005, when they beat the Angels in 5 before going to the World Series. But more importantly, the White Sox have not clinched a playoff series. They have not, like, won a playoff series on their home field since 1906. Crazy. They got a chance to do it tonight. And if they don't do it tonight, that streak might live at least another year, because they can't clinch at home. They would have to win game 5 in Cleveland, and I personally don't think they're beating the Rays in the ALCS, even if they do win. But again, they can put that to bed tonight with a win. They got a runner on first with nobody out in the bottom of the third. Parker Messick still on the mound for Cleveland. Meanwhile, the White Sox, they yanked Hagen Smith after he walked the bases loaded in the first inning, and since then, it's been Fetty Wap, Eric Fetty. So scoreless in the bottom of the third. All right, 310-840-4910. I want to start with the pivotal moment of the game last night and ask you, the listener, ask you, the viewer, did the Yankees get screwed? Anthony Volpe looks like he hits a game-tying 2-run home run in the 7th inning last night. Victor Mesa leaps, wasn't going to catch it. but the wind blowing from right field to left kind of altered it, and you get a Yankee fan that reaches, I would say, doesn't reach into the field of play, but he reaches over the wall by about, I don't know, forearm's length, and the ball bounces off his forearms and in for what looked like a home run. And Victor Mesa Jr. immediately looks back towards the field to try to say, hey, that's fan interference. It was a two-run home run that tied it at four. Massive moment, obviously. The umpires review it, and they rule spectator interference, but that Victor Mesa would not have caught the ball regardless, which he wouldn't have. And they rule that it would have caromed off the top of the wall, so they give Volpe a double. They allow the run to score, 4-3, and that's all she wrote. That was the Yankees would not score again, and that was your final score. And the Rays sweep the Yankees, and it's now 17 consecutive seasons without a World Series title for the New York Yankees. It's now officially their longest drought in franchise history. And I tweeted out, protest the game. The Yankees got robbed. This is criminal. The game is under protest. I'm going to let you in on a little secret in case you also follow me on social media, on Twitter, at PapaWheel44, and you happen to see this. You want to talk about a ratio? Yeah, I mean, look, you know, that's the game, man. Sometimes you get ratioed. I got over 1,000 comments, just comments alone. There's maybe 75 likes. And again, not that even matters, but again, just everybody. You're an idiot. A lot of actual disgusting language that I can't repeat, but that's fine. I can take, you know, my skin isn't thin. But you're an idiot, right? It was the right call. You're a moron. So I cry harder. Cry, you know, baby, all that stuff, which is fine. I mean, I wasn't actually saying that the Yankees were going to protest the game. Yeah, you know, I loved all the brainiacs out there. You can't protest a game in baseball anymore since they changed the rules. It's kind of a joke. You know, when they show the replay, it does appear that from the side angle that it would have hit off the top of the wall. But then again, maybe it would have caromed off the top of the wall, which is not, I mean, all the outfield walls in Major League Baseball, they kind of have like that little bit of, you know, spongy, rubbery effect to them. Or maybe the ball hits the top of it and bounces straight up into the air, and maybe it would have went over for a home run. Maybe Victor Mesa wouldn't have been able to corral the ball quickly. Maybe Anthony Volpe would have got a triple. Maybe there would have been a throwing error on the play. Maybe he would have got on. Maybe he would have had an inside the park home run. But I think to a certain extent, what's the point of home field advantage if you can't have fans catch a near home run ball? Then make every stadium like Wrigley Field and put a freaking basket. Put a basket so this doesn't happen, because this is honest. I mean, it's garbage. It's BS. I think to a certain extent, the Yankees really did get screwed. Was I serious when I said protest the game? Not really. But put a basket in every major league stadium so that we don't have this type of thing. So fans can't reach over and interfere. If you don't want that, fine. But like, what's the point of paying hundreds of dollars for a ticket to sit front row behind the wall if the ball gets hit to you and you get so excited? Like, and this isn't like 2024, by the way, when you had that was an actual moron, idiot Yankee fan that tried to rip the ball out of Mookie Betts' glove on a foul ball in the World Series when the Yankees were playing the Dodgers. He literally opened up Mookie Betts' glove and tried to rip the ball out. I'm not saying that you should be allowed to do that. But what's the point of home field advantage? What's the point of going to the ballpark? What's the point of sitting front row behind left field, right field wall if a ball gets hit to you and it's right on the borderline of being a home run? And as a fan, you can't let your primal instincts take over. You have to just sit there like a good little schoolboy. You can't try to catch a home run ball. And there's a lot of people blaming that guy. I mean, you're going to blame him? Heat of the moment. He sees a ball coming his way. He thinks he's about to catch a home run ball. He doesn't reach 3 feet down the wall to try to catch a baseball that would have hit off the bottom of the wall. He doesn't interfere with Victor Mesa himself. He reaches out to try to catch a home run ball like 99.9% of you would have done. So I just thought that that guy getting attacked by people, you know, you're like lambs to the slaughter. And I think to a certain extent that the Yankees got screwed. 310-840-4910. That being said, I'm going to acknowledge the facts, and that was that the Yankees got thoroughly outplayed by the Tampa Bay Rays again. And for Yankee fans like myself, and for somebody that has done a handful of Yankee postgame shows over the last 2 years, it's the same infuriating, empty feeling of watching a team celebrate on the field at Yankee Stadium to end the Yankee season. Last year with the Blue Jays, many times with the Astros, with the Red Sox, the Rays years ago. I asked Brad earlier in the show, and we talked about it, if you gave about 25 other Major League Baseball franchises the option, you told them, hey, you're going to win 90 to 95 games almost every single year. Would you sign up for it? And then see where the chips fall in October? And I would think every single one of those franchises, and I'm excluding the Dodgers, I'm excluding the Braves, teams that are perennial playoff teams or have been in the last decade, like the Yankees, they would say yes in a heartbeat without a moment's hesitation. But that's what the Yankees have done almost every single year for the last three decades, is win 90 to 100 games. But the evil empire is no more in the sense of them lifting World Series every couple of years. The dynasty is done. They won it in 2000. And since then, they've won one. 2009. One title in the last 25 years. None in the last 17. And I think it's for a lot of spoiled Yankees fans that grew up watching Jeter and Moe and Posada and Bernie and Pettit. It's the bar was raised long, long ago. Just getting to the playoffs, that's the bare minimum. That's the bare expectation. And then there's probably a lot of you listening saying, oh, cry me a river. Wow. Some fan bases haven't seen a World Series title at all. Some wait 30 years, some wait 50 years. Some, like the Cubs, had to wait over 100. But just coming at it from a Yankee fan, you know, point of view here, it's the same. Like, again, imagine just saying we're going to get to the playoffs almost every single year. You would love that. Well, it's not a great feeling when you get there, and yet you just don't really have that conviction that it's going to turn out the right way. That a team like the Tampa Bay, and here's the reason why. It's not like the Yankees run into a team that's red hot, that gets hot, that's a wild card team. The Yankees rarely get knocked out by those teams. It's the fact that it's not like the Yankees get knocked out by teams that have a stable of Cy Young caliber pitchers. The Yankees were that team this year. It's the fact that the Yankees seem to get knocked out by a team that is better than them. Last year, the Blue Jays had a better record. This year, the Rays had a better record. But it's because they hit for a higher average. They're better at the fundamentals. They're better at defense. They're better at stealing bases. And they can hit in the clutch. And to see how game one unfolded, with the Yankees getting no hit to the eighth inning, and then Austin Wells, on the play that he breaks up the no-hitter, gets thrown out at third base by a mile because of a boneheaded base running mistake. And they lose 1-0. Game two, they looked like a circus, kicking the ball around in the infield. Three errors in the first inning. You could make the argument it should have been four, and for the entire game. It looked like it was 7 or 8 errors. And they lose because of that. And then last night, not that they necessarily played poorly. They didn't make a lot of, they didn't make errors. They didn't make base running mistakes. They just didn't hit in the clutch. And they lose another one-run game. This time it was the forces of a fan interfering with a ball in play is the reason why it wasn't a tie game in the seventh. So it's just a pretty numbing feeling to see. I feel like I'm in a Clockwork Orange with my eyelids taped open, just watching the same thing over and over every year. 310-840-4910. And for those of you that I'm sure you know the tune by now, and there's a pocket of Yankee fans, and I think it grows every year, fire Boone, fire Cashman. And I think it's worth it. It's absolutely worth asking, well, how can Aaron Boone seemingly have an untouchable job security? How can Brian Cashman have untouchable job security? How can a team like the Yankees, yes, they're good enough to get to the playoffs every year, but haven't won a World Series in 17 years. There's no changes coming? And I don't think there will be changes to Yankees leadership. I think Aaron Boone is coming back, and I think Brian Cashman is coming back. And because of the many reasons, many smaller reasons that I can give you, how Steinbrenner likes the fact that the Yankees are a winning team every year. He would rather have a team that is great in the regular season and then say October is a crapshoot, let's see what happens, then maybe a team that has to go through a rebuild and they hand the reins over to a different GM that says, well, hey, we got to do it this way. We have to change the way this team is built if we're going to win a World Series. And maybe that means 2-3 years of missing the playoffs. Hal Steinbrenner doesn't want to risk that. There's safety in knowing that your GM and Brian Cashman, who I do think gets a lot of flack at times for no reason, or gets too much flack, gets too much hate, because it is very, very difficult to build a team that wins 90 to 95 games every single year, or just about every single year. 18 of the last 20 years, they've won at least 90, I believe. So that's the main reason. And the Yankees are an analytically driven team. But you look at the Boston Red Sox, they're a very analytically driven team now with Craig Breslow running the ship. And after they get knocked out, you basically hear from Wilson Contreras saying that it's too much. They trust the computer too much. Sonny Gray, you know, mentioned it. Rip Chad Tracy. Red Sox have not always been that way. They've kind of gravitated towards the analytics, which is where a lot of front offices have gone. The Tampa Bay Rays are one of them. They do it well. They don't spend money. You have to be good at analytics. You have to be, and analytics, people freak out about that term. How to build a baseball team without spending a lot of money. That's essentially analytics, right? Because if you're not spending a lot of money, you're obviously doing something right that people aren't, that most, you know, that a lot of other teams in Major League Baseball aren't doing. Nowadays, OPS, everybody knows OPS. A couple years ago, that was a foreign concept to a lot of folks. That's what you're going to trust on, a guy's ability to either get on base or hit home runs versus just pure contact hitters. Now you go to almost every Major League Baseball stadium, they don't even list guys' averages anymore. They list their OPS, and you look at the big jumbotron and the big scoreboard. How to construct a baseball team. But then again, you see the Brewers and you see teams like the Rays that, yes, they might be analytically driven, but they still build a team like the fans of baseball in the 80s and the 90s love. Brewers routinely drop down bunts, move guys over, steal bases, hit for contact, know how to situationally hit, have pitchers that throw strikes, and it's not all about throwing 99 miles an hour. But again, you look at the Brewers pitchers, and almost every one of them throws 97 to 99 miles an hour. It's not like the Brewers are saying, "Well, we're gonna have guys that only throw 92, 93. Those are the guys that we want." No, their guys are throwing smoke. Everybody throws smoke. It's all about the velo. It's all about the radar gun. But they don't spend a lot of money, and they find good players, and that's dependent upon your front office and your scouting and your scouts. And the Yankees have a good front office, and they have a great scouting department, don't get me wrong, but somehow they keep falling short in October. But I think the main reason why there will not be any changes to Yankee leadership this offseason, for anybody that has watched Major League Baseball, for anybody that's watched October baseball and see the Yankees fall short, and maybe again, I think it's fair to ask, why is Aaron Boone going to be coming back again? Why is Brian Cashman going to be coming back again? You know, there were some mistakes that Aaron Boone made in this series, batting Trent Grisham leadoff last night. I couldn't believe it. And if you want to get in the weeds, again, I think there's a larger conversation to be had. Well, is that 100% an Aaron Boone decision? Is that 50% an Aaron Boone decision? Is that the front office? And those are answers that unless you're inside the Yankee clubhouse, I don't think you're getting the full 100% truth of it. But again, if you want to pin the flaws of a team that has not been very good defensively in October and has made base running mistakes, if you want to pin those on the manager, I think that's fine for a lot of people to do that. But I think the main reason why there won't be any changes to Yankee leadership is because of this impending potential lockout. And I think change is a very difficult frontier for the Yankees to face as is. And then you throw in the possibility that there may not be a full baseball season next year. And again, I'm just speaking out of being a fan of the team and my family being a fan of the team for my entire life. And I think that they don't want to make drastic changes when there could be drastic changes coming to baseball next year. 310-840-4910. That's your number to call. That's your number to text. You can hit me up on Twitter, at PatBoyle44. We'll take a short break. When we come back, we'll take your calls, we'll take your texts, and we'll talk some football. We'll get you an update on Cowboys Bucks and why Sean Payton had to make a change to the play calling for the Denver Broncos offense. We'll also get you an update on Guardians White Sox. I'm Pat Boyle. 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
1: Welcome on back, BetMGM Tonight, Westwood One Sports. I'm Pat Boyle, phone number to join the show, 310-840-4910. You can call, you can text, 310-840-4910. You can also hit me up on Twitter, at PatBoyle44. Trying to sift through the people still commenting on that tweet yesterday where I said, protest the game. I mean, my God. My God. But again, you can hit me up on Twitter at PatBoyle44. Let's get you caught up here on both of the big games going on tonight. White Sox, they've broken the seal. Trying to clinch a post games going on tonight. White Sox, they've broken the seal. Trying to clinch a postseason series at home for the first time since

first inning because Hagan Smith walked the bases loaded. Eric Fetty since then, 3 1/3, one hit, no runs, one strikeout. He has been brilliant. And Parker Messick, who had basically become the Guardians' ace in the second half of the season, exits in the third inning and gives up those two runs. So the White Sox, 2-0 in the bottom of the fourth. Meanwhile, Thursday night football, a hell of a whole lot closer than we were expecting. Cowboys and the Buccaneers all tied at 7. And the Buccaneers, they had a chance to take the lead on a 60-yard field goal that Chase McLaughlin hit two drives ago, but they got called for delay of game. And then they had to punt because, I mean, Todd Bowles, he ain't the most aggressive. And 65 yards, a little too much for his liking. I don't necessarily blame him. Even though McLaughlin's field goal from 60 looked like it had enough leg for maybe 65. But look, Dak Prescott's having a brutal night. I mean, he is not on the same timing with CeeDee Lamb and George Pickens. I think Dak Prescott has thrown 6 straight incompletions. He's 6-for-15 for 55 yards. And after their opening field touchdown, opening drive touchdown, the Cowboys have not been able to do much. That opening drive, they had 9 plays, 70 yards. In the 3 drives since, 13 plays, 29 yards. Yikes. But they do have the ball here with under 2 minutes to go in the first half, trying to get the two-minute drill going. And Dak fires a bomb down the field that's caught by Ryan Flournoy. And there you go, right into field goal range. That's how you break an incompletion streak right there. Monty said in our show chat, Dak about to show you, Pat. Show me what? That he's not a top 10 quarterback? He's already shown me throughout his entire career. But that was a hell of a nice pass there to Ryan Flournoy. And the Cowboys are right in field goal range, especially with Brandon Aubrey. It's George Pickens on the next play. So, yeah, Cowboys, they're going to be in great position to get some points here, 3 points at the minimum. See if they could turn it into a touchdown. We'll keep you posted, 310-840-4910. Big change today in Denver. Denver Broncos head coach Sean Payton, in 9 words, said, quote, "We'll make a change offensively. I'll call the plays," end quote. And just like that, the Davis Webb experiment is over. Handed over the play-calling duties to the young 32-year-old offensive coordinator, 31-year-old offensive coordinator, in an effort to try to keep him from not getting poached by other teams that wanted him to be their, maybe the interview to be their head coach. And Bo Nix reportedly gets along very, very well with Davis Webb. Well, it's back to Sean Payton. There's an old sheriff back in town calling the plays, and it's Sean Payton. And it's not a surprise. I mean, you look at where the Broncos' offense ranks so far in the NFL. In total yards, they're in the bottom 6, just 280 yards per game. In passing yards per game, they're in the bottom half. Most shockingly is how much they've been struggled to run the football. They're in the bottom 4, 29th in the NFL in rushing yards per game. And in terms of the EPA ranks, I mean, it ain't much better. You know, the advanced data would tell you that the Denver Broncos offense is 20th in EPA per play. In EPA per play in the past, the Broncos offense is, once again, 20th. And EPA per rush, the Denver Broncos offense is 19th. And look, this isn't a problem that Sean Payton is not absolved from. Right? Like, their struggles, Sean Payton is not absolved from them. Last year, if you watch the Broncos, their offense was stuck in neutral, it felt like, every single week. I remember last year, I think me and Brad's first official show was week 17, and they were playing the Las Vegas Raiders on a short week on a Thursday, and they were like a 2-touchdown favorite, and yet they had like 3 points at halftime. Or maybe it was earlier. It was in November. I think it was actually a show that I was auditioning for. For the show. And I guess it went well. They had 7 points at half in a game against the Raiders that they were 2-touchdown favorites, and they won the game 10-7. And Sean Payton was calling the plays last year. Like, this isn't a new problem, but it feels like it has been exacerbated here this year. In the first half so far of their games this year, the Broncos, they can't get out of their own way. You know, week 1 against the Chiefs, their defense was the issue, being able to stop the run, but they only scored 7 points in the first half in that game. Week 2 against the Jaguars,
three.

0: points in the first half. Week three, Sunday Night Football against the Rams, shut out at half. They were down 16-0, and they pulled off the miracle comeback to win it 30-26. And on Sunday against the Niners, 3 points again in the first half. The slow starts, they can't continue to rely on their defense to save them. Last year, they were able to, the last couple of years, because they had a historic pass rush that racked up over 60 sacks each of the last two seasons. This year, the defense looks a little bit more human. They look a little bit more mortal. They don't look so elite. And right now, with Pat Surtain dealing with an ankle injury, I saw the news today, they're confident they're not going to have to put him on injured reserve, but probably going to miss this week and maybe next week as well. You take the best corner out of the game, in the game out of the equation, and that defense is going to look a lot more normal than it has. So Sean Payton had to make a change, in my opinion. I mean, we were asking after week one, maybe a little bit preemptively. Maybe that's what we do, right, at sports talk hosts and sports media and football fans. After week one, we're like, oh, my God, Davis Webb stinks. Sean Payton's going to take the play calling back. And look, Troy Aikman literally said it on that Monday Night Football broadcast. He goes, yeah, he looks like a guy that wants to take the play calling back. That was week one at halftime from Troy Aikman. You think he says that without even maybe one conversation, one little mini conversation with Sean Payton? This has been brewing. Sean Payton gave Davis Webb a tryout. He didn't give Davis Webb full immunity for calling the plays. He gave him a tryout and Davis Webb failed. But again, this isn't like Sean Payton was a mastermind last year. Now, has he done an incredible job of building legendary offenses in the past? He has. I mean, we saw it with Drew Brees in New Orleans. And despite their struggles last year, the Broncos were able to get to the AFC title game. And if Bo Nix didn't have that fractured ankle, they'd probably play in the Super Bowl. But they had to make a change. Only six teams have had more three and out possessions than the Broncos this season. More than a quarter. More than one quarter of their possessions have ended with three downs and a punt. And Bo Nix has been the biggest issue. We talked about it earlier on in the show. How little he's throwing the ball down the field. Last year, Bo Nix was sixth in air yards, meaning throwing the ball in the air down the field. He was sixth. Only five quarterbacks averaged throwing the ball deeper in the air than Bo Nix. This year, he's 27th. 5.9 air yards per attempt. He's essentially been captain checkdown. That's a massive concern. And Bo Nix is 22nd in QBR so far. Some more stats for you. The Broncos are 29th in the league in plays of 20 or more yards, and they are 30th in explosive plays with just 16. An explosive play in the NFL is a run of at least 10 yards or a pass play of at least 20 yards. Their offense, when you're hoping for nuclear, you're hoping for a bottle rocket, they're like a little sparkler at the end of its wick. So Sean Payton had to make a change, and I'm surprised. I'm not surprised. I mean, it's still early. It's week five, right? It might seem early, but it can get early late. And at 2-2, they really don't have any more room for error, and they sure as hell don't have room for error to lose a game this Sunday against the woeful L.A. Chargers. That's the last thing they can afford. So this is a desperate move, but it's one that is rightfully desperate. And especially because after this Sunday, you know what awaits them next week? Short week. Thursday Night Football at home against the Seahawks. And that's going to have its own whirlwind of headlines with, you know, a couple of weeks ago, remember the Graham Bensinger interview where Mike McDonald, I guess, thought he was off the record and told him about like the Cold War between him and Sean Payton, where a couple of years ago in week one, Sean Payton threatened to bring it public and sue the Seahawks and tell the NFL that the Seahawks were cheating and basically doing a little spy gate. And Mike McDonald was like, dude, what are you talking about? We went to Twitter and saw your fans posting your plays at training camp. And we basically knew a lot of the plays you were running. Your fans were recording them for us and post them online. That was the real Fort Knox research that we did. So that's going to be a big game coming up on a short week in a week from now. But on Sunday, they got to get things right. And I'm not surprised Sean Payton has taken back the play calling duties. And I don't know if it'll work. I don't know if they'll score 21 points in the first half on Sunday, but I can assure you that Bo Nix is going to take some deep shots down the field. Whether they work or not, they've got to try. They have to try to make defenses honest of the deep ball. Because otherwise, teams are going to stack the box. Teams are going to play down close to the line of scrimmage, knowing that, hey, these guys ain't going to throw the ball down the field. We got nothing to worry about. We'll play a very aggressive zone, and we'll keep them to six yards a pop on the pass. If that. 310-840-4910. All right, we'll take a short break. Halftime in the Big D. We'll get you an update on Cowboys, Buccaneers, get you an update on White Sox, Guardians. And also, as we look ahead to a big game on Saturday in Eugene, why Dan Lanning might be coaching for his job this weekend. I'm Pat Boyle. This is BetMGM tonight on Westwood One Sports.
1: No NFL team has played in London more than the Jaguars. Will Trevor Lawrence and crew enjoy some second home cooking? They face the reeling Eagles from London, Sunday morning at 9:30 Eastern. Westwood One Sports.
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1: 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I'm Pat Boyle. Phone number to join the show, 310-840-4910. You can call, you can text, 310-840-4910. You can also hit me up on Twitter at PatBoyle44. Oh, baby. Jose Ramirez, cometh the hour, cometh the man. Top of the fifth, the White Sox led the Guardians 2-0, and then Patrick Bailey hit a laser pinch hit home run 110 miles an hour off the bat to get the Guardians on the board. And three batters later, after a Stephen Kwan single, Jose Ramirez turned around 100 miles an hour at the letters from Jordan Hicks and deposited it 380 feet into the right center field seats. Blast, a two-run go-ahead home run, and the Guardians, seemingly fading life by the minute, their life fading out of them, oozing out of them by the minute, 5 minutes ago, now have a 3-2 lead in an elimination game in the top of the fifth. White Sox lead it 2-1. But if the Guardians can now hold on, we'll have a winner-take-all game five on Saturday night. What a turnaround. Meanwhile, halftime, Thursday night football. Cowboys lead the Buccaneers 10-7. Couple of big Dak Prescott throws right before the half, able to get Brandon Aubrey into field goal range. And he banged home a 41-yarder with 21 seconds left to go in the second quarter. So Cowboys lead it 10-7. But Jalen Daniels and the Bucs, they have played well. Both teams scored on their opening drives, but what was what was very impressive by the Buccaneers was the fact that their opening touchdown drive went 15 plays, 73 yards, and lasted 11 minutes. Ate up nearly one-third of the entire half. So how are they going to cover? How are they going to win a game like this? Well, you got to keep Dak and the offense off the field, and that long drive, maybe it got Dak and the Cowboys out of their rhythm, got them cold a little bit. They had not looked the same since the opening drive, but again, they were able to get a field goal, so it's 10-7 Cowboys. Dak is just 9 of 20 for 114 yards. Javonte Williams has 7 carries, 32 yards, and a touchdown. George Pickens, 3 catches, 36 yards. Ryan Flournoy, the leading receiver for the Cowboys in terms of yards, he had the 48-yard catch on that final drive to get him in field goal range. How about CeeDee Lamb? Coming off the performance of a lifetime, where he had 17 catches, tied a franchise record with 189 yards and a touchdown. CeeDee Lamb at the half, 1 catch, 4 yards. What do you think Dallas is going to be doing coming out to start the second half? I got to imagine it's going to be a lot of 88. But give the Buccaneers defense credit. And they're down a corner, Benjamin Morrison. They're down their free safety, Antoine Winfield. They've done a really good job ever since that opening drive. And the undrafted rookie, Jalen Daniels, has played well. 12 of 16, 91 yards and a touchdown. A lot of it is very dink and dunk, short throws, a lot of screens, a lot of pre-snap motion from offense coordinator Zach Robinson. But they're doing a good job of playing mistake-free football. Bucky Irving has 9 carries for 35 yards. Chris Godwin, 3 catches, 37 yards. And Emeka Egbuka, 4 catches, 15 yards. And the Bucs will get the ball to start the second half. So we'll see if they can really quiet the Cowboys fans and put some points up on the board, if not score a touchdown and put the Cowboys on the ropes. So they'll be starting the second half in about 5-10 minutes. We'll keep you posted. Again, 310-840-4910. I want to look forward to a big game, though, on Saturday at Autzen Stadium in Eugene. The Oregon Ducks, ranked number 13 in the country. They don't have any margin for error, in my opinion. After they had that disastrous loss against Oklahoma State back in week 2, with Oregon still having to play number 5 Ohio State at the Horseshoe in November, and that's their only other ranked opponent as of now. This game against number 21 UCLA, I think it's a must-win game. And for that reason, I think Dan Lanning might be coaching for his job this weekend. Would he get fired on Monday if they lose to UCLA? No, I don't mean he's quite literally coaching right now this weekend for his job, but like I also do mean that in a certain sense, because here's my thinking. If Oregon loses to UCLA and they have losses against UCLA and Oklahoma State and they're 3-2, you think they're going to go ahead and beat Ohio State at the Horseshoe in Columbus in a couple of weeks from now? And if they're 9-3, even if they win all their other games outside of the Ohio State game, if they lose against UCLA, they're 9-3, you think they're getting into the college football playoff? No, sir. No shot. And if they don't get into the college football playoff with the roster they have and the amount of money that their donors and the NIL fund and as much money as they're spending on their team, to put it bluntly, Dan Lanning ain't coming back. He shouldn't come back if they fail to make the college football playoff. If Oregon wins this game and they win every other game this year except at Ohio State at 10-2, I think they're probably getting into the college football playoff. I mean, it might be close. It's not guaranteed. That loss against Oklahoma State is disastrous right now on their resume. And you got Indiana, unbeaten in conference play, number 7 in the country. You got Ohio State, 4-1, the one loss to Texas. Like, there's not a guarantee Oregon plays in the Big Ten title game, especially if they lose to Ohio State. That makes every single game the rest of this year massive. And outside of that Ohio State, every game the rest of this year is must-win game for Oregon. Every single one outside of the one against the Buckeyes. They have to win. Because if they don't, they're not getting into the college football playoff. And at that point, yes, I think Dan Lanning should lose his job. So I think he's coaching for his job this weekend. And this is their toughest test they have remaining on the schedule, outside of playing Ohio State in Columbus, which, I mean, if they're able to keep that game, and then they could win that game. They could. I'd be surprised if they do, the way they've played so far this year, but they could. But if they lose that game and they don't get blown out of the building, maybe they lose by 7, maybe they lose by 10, and they finish 10-2, they're going to have a pretty good shot at making the college football playoff. And I don't want to hear excuses for Dan Lanning, because their quarterback, Dante Moore, has already been ruled out. Remember, he had that nasty concussion on that cheap hit against USC? He is out, so it's up to Dylan Raiola. But the way Dylan Raiola played against USC 2 weeks ago, they should be able to beat UCLA. So, yes, in some ways, Dan Lanning, I think, is coaching for his job this weekend. All right, when we come back, we'll get producer Brandon Combs in the mix. We'll go head-to-head on our NFL against the spread picks. I'm Pat Boyle. 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

0: All of the plays, the hottest takes, and the craziest one-liners you'll ever hear. 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
1: Gainwell, the running back, the handoff to the motion man, Ibuka sweeps the left side of the five, and Ibuka is in for a Tampa Bay touchdown. Two plays and a lightning strike from the Tampa Bay Buccaneers. They take the 13-10 lead 1 minute into the third quarter.
2: 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Open phone lines in the final hour. We will get to your phone calls at 310-840-4910. I should say you can call in at 310-840-4910. We will get to your text messages. We've got a couple that have come through here at 310-840-4910. You can also hit me up on Twitter at PatBoyle44. Keeping you posted on Buccaneers Cowboys and on Guardians White Sox. You heard there just moments ago. Second half just started, and the Buccaneers have taken the lead. 9-point underdogs, and here they are with the lead. That was Kevin Kugler, Westwood One Sports. The 14-yard jet sweep end-around touchdown run from Emeka Egbuka. The first play was a 72-yard run from Bucky Irving. Buccaneers got the ball, and Bucky Irving goes 72 yards on a nice little jump cut, found a crease. Not great defense from the Cowboys, and they haven't played good defense all year, and it shouldn't be a big surprise that Jalen Daniels, an undrafted rookie, has the Buccaneers in front. So now it's up to Dak and this Cowboys offense, and they immediately get a couple of big chunk plays. Luke Schoonmaker for 9 yards, and then on the next play, George Pickens for a gain of about 30. Waiting to see the, yeah, there it is, 27-yard catch for George Pickens. CeeDee Lamb's got one catch for 4 yards. And, you know, trying to do a radio show while watching the game on silent, I mean, from what I've seen, it doesn't look like the Buccaneers are double-teaming CD and, like, doing whatever it takes to get him out of the game plan. It just looks like George Pickens is wide open. And so Dak keeps throwing him the football. But after tying the franchise record on Sunday for CD Lamb with 17 catches and nearly 200 yards and a touchdown, he's only got one catch for 4 yards. So, again, we'll keep you posted. Buccaneers lead the Cowboys 14-10. Plenty of time. Still 11.5 to go in the third quarter, and the Cowboys are already near the red zone here. But, man, Tampa Bay, they have come to play. 0-4, no Baker Mayfield, and yet they're looking pretty good. There's CeeDee Lamb, by the way, gets a catch, but it was a poorly thrown ball for Dak, so he gets tackled immediately, only a gain of about 3. They'll have a third and medium. All right, meanwhile, on the south side of Chicago, before the break, we told you, couple of big lightning bolts, one from Patrick Bailey, and then a two-run go-ahead shot by Jose Ramirez put the Guardians in front 3-2. But just now, oh boy, Sam Antonacci gets hit by a pitch with the bases loaded, and the White Sox have tied it at 3. They still have the bases loaded. There's one out in the bottom of the fifth. Game 4 of the ALDS. If the White Sox can win, they will knock the Guardians out of the playoffs. And Dak Prescott just threw a pick on a drop pass. That thing got tipped around 3 or 4 times, and the Buccaneers pick it off. Oh, boy. Now this upset is really looking like it's got a chance here. Yaya Diaby comes away with the pick. Tough to say whether or not that was a bad pass or not. It was in traffic, and it tipped off the hands of his receiver, Ryan Flournoy. And the Buccaneers pick it off. White Sox take the lead, by the way, on a sack fly from Brenton Doyle. So we got action all over the place. We'll continue to keep you posted on both of these games here tonight. White Sox in front of the Guardians 4-3, bottom of the fifth. Buccaneers have just picked off Dak Prescott. They lead the Cowboys 14-10 early third quarter. 310-840-4910. Before we get to our NFL against the spread challenge with producer Brandon Combs, we got a couple of text messages. 313 number says, would like to hear your thoughts about Jazz's future with the Yanks. There is no future. Jazz Chisholm signed a one-year, $10 million contract with the Yankees to avoid arbitration. He's going to become an unrestricted free agent now. And the Yankees, I would say, again, I have no insider information. I would just venture to say, based off of how this season went, and you got Anthony Rizzo kind of publicly saying that Jazz Chisholm's act is a tired one, where it doesn't look like there's a lot of accountability, that loosey-goosey. I mean, Aaron Boone kind of had words with him when he's, got lollipops out on the field. Literally, lollipops. He's sucking on lollipops in the field. Aaron Boone didn't like it. They had a discussion about that. I think the Yankees are totally done with Jazz Chisholm. So I don't think there is a future. And then we got a 920 number texting in. I think the Packers have a potential to go all the way this year, and especially with Micah coming back and possibly Jacobs. If we can get some words? I don't know what that means. If we can get some words in the coming week, we have a solid chance to go the way, I feel. That was a doozy of a text message. And that's northeastern Wisconsin. Maybe they're still drinking after the Brewers knocked out the Padres last night. But yeah, to go all the way is a little crazy. It's both. Something drastic would have to change other than the return of Micah Parsons and Josh Jacobs. Now, I picked the Packers to win the division this year, so I was pretty high on them, but they look terrible. They're far from a finished product. Matt LaFleur is holding them back. But they've got to try to get some clarity on what's going to happen with Josh Jacobs. If it's just six games, he could be back in 2 weeks from now. And Micah Parsons, I saw that he was, again, not technically practicing, but he was off the field doing some running activities. And they have not opened up his 21-day return, his 21-day window to return to practice. So he's still at least 3 weeks away. But, it's coming soon. But the Packers, man, they need to keep their head above water and win some football games. You know, if they fall 2-3 games under 500, I don't know if it matters if Josh Jacobs or Micah Parsons comes back. And that starts this Sunday against the Bears at Lambeau Field. 310-840-4910. That's 310-840-4910. White Sox have the bases loaded again after a Teal walk. So you got another pitching change coming from the Guardians. Critical moment. The White Sox can blow this thing open. They lead it 4-3 in the bottom of the fifth. All right, let's get to producer Brandon Combs for our Week 5 NFL Against the Spread Picks Challenge. Combsy, what's going on?
3: So much is going on. I got screens going right now in the basement behind me here, in front of me here, I should say. From what's going on in the football game, I got the White Sox game going. It's incredible. A lot of action right now.
2: Yes, it is. Let's get to these picks, baby. Keep everybody abreast of our records going into Week 5 here.
3: Yeah, so after last week, you were 6-8. I was 5-9. Not a great week for me last week in the ATS, college or NFL. You are now 26-31. I am 28-29 on the season. Head to head, you were 4-3 last week. I was 3-4, obviously. 16-18 for you, 18-16 for me.
2: All right, beautiful. Let's get into this thing, shall we?
3: Oh my God. And another long pass play for the Tampa Bay Buccaneers. They're in the red zone again against the Cowboys. All right, let's start with the Jaguars, are a 7.5-point favorite versus the Eagles in London. This is the Sunday morning game in London. Eagles not leaving until tomorrow night. Jaguars have already arrived in London. They are practicing in London. Where are you going with this one?
2: This is a perfect storm brewing for what feels like an inevitable cover for the Philadelphia Eagles. I mean, Combs, you've heard me ripping them this week for trading away Cam Jurgens. Lane Johnson retires. Saquon's hurt. Devontae Smith did not practice again today. But this spread, in just these last couple of days, like this wasn't like, hey, 3 weeks ago, here was the look headline. This was just as of last week. The Jaguars were 2.5-point favorites. This has moved 5 points, and Jalen Hurts is playing. Not like they're on another backup quarterback. 5-point swing. I think this is too much. Again, the Jaguars have looked great. The Eagles, they've looked terrible. But maybe I'm going to try to be a fake sharp guy here. Jalen Hurts is playing. This is a Jalen Hurts game. This is a Jalen Hurts legacy game. And the Eagles defense, they've been bad, but they're not this bad. I think they keep this within a touchdown here. Give me the Philadelphia Eagles.
4: Look, I'm not going to overthink this one. The Eagles stink. The Jaguars have been good to start this season. The offense is clicking. Trevor Lawrence looks really good, which he looks better than he's looked throughout his entire career right now. Things are working for the Jacksonville Jaguars offensively. And the Eagles, not only do they suck right now, but they're not leaving until tomorrow night. We saw this happen with the Rams to start the season, and I know it's a longer flight to Australia, but it's just these travel times, going to London, doing all this stuff. You got to give your body time to acclimate. I don't like this at all for the Eagles, plus the fact that they suck. Give me the Jaguars minus the 7.5.
2: Okay, and you got a Bucky Irving, another touchdown for Bucky Irving. The Buccaneers are up double digits midway through the third quarter in Dallas. Holy smokes. All right, Combs, you go first on this next one. Raiders, yeah, fire up that Tecmo Bowl, Lee. Touchdown. 5 plays, 75 yards. It was set up on the 64-yard pass from Jalen Daniels to Tez Johnson on a play where the Cowboys defenders were nowhere to be found. This is shocking.
4: You got to be loving this as a Giants fan, though, right? Like, I mean, if the Cowboys lose this game, the Giants, I mean, the NFC East is wide open.
2: Yes, it is.
4: I didn't think it was going to be the thing to start the season. I really thought this was going to be the Cowboys walking away with this division, but they do not look good early.
2: Their defense is terrible. I mean, they are the worst defense in football. And Joey Porter Jr. was scratched late with an illness, and their secondary is getting torn to shreds now that the Jalen Daniels has some confidence because they're running the ball well. All right, we go to the next one here. Raiders at the Patriots at Gillette Stadium, 1 o'clock Eastern, Vegas 3-1, Patriots 2-2. And the Patriots are 3.5-point favorites. It would be hard to imagine this spread just a week ago, but then Drake May goes to Buffalo and beats the Bills. Raiders still played well. They lost to the Chiefs. Combs, you taking it?
4: Yeah, look, I'm still a buyer in the Raiders, and I still think that the Patriots are regressing. That win against Buffalo, look, it's a nice win for the New England Patriots, but Drake May did not look great in that game for most of that game. Well, the numbers, if you just look at the box score, it's going to tell you a different story. If you watch the game with your eyes, Drake May was not great in that football game all the way through. I like the Raiders here. I'll take the Raiders, especially if I'm getting points. Give me the Raiders plus 3.5.
2: Yeah, we're head-to-head again here. I got the Patriots. I think that at home, this is just their second home game of the year. They're building some momentum, and don't get me wrong, I've been on the same Drake May regression train as you have, Combs, but I think this is more so regression just this week for the Raiders. If they don't get turnovers, their defense hasn't been all that good. And I think New England's going to be able to run the ball effectively, even if Ramondre Stevenson does not play. But I think more so this is the Patriots defense that goes out and gets the job done here. I see a couple of Kirk Cousins turnovers coming. So I'll take the Patriots minus the 3.5.
4: All right, then we go to Miami. We got the Bengals, our 6.5-point road favorite. At Miami, tough place to play. Your bench is sitting in the sun the entire day. It's going to be a hot one in Miami on Sunday as well. Where are you going with this one?
2: I hate this Dolphins team. I took them to cover against the Chiefs in week 3, thinking that, hey, you know, maybe they finally play a good game. And they were down by 4 going into the fourth quarter. And then with under 3 minutes to go, the Chiefs get a late touchdown to get the cover. So I was wrong on that one. Last week I said, all right, give me the Vikings with that defense. They're going to be great. And the Dolphins cover. And TJ Hockenson had a chance to get the Vikings to cover, but he goes down at the 1, which, again, I thought was the right decision. So, look, I'm on the Dolphins again here. Give me Miami plus the 6.5. And this is more so because of the injuries the Bengals are facing in the receiving core. Now, we do this on Thursday night, so we don't have the luxury to know whether or not Ja'Marr Chase is going to make it out of concussion protocol. But the fact that he sustained this concussion last week I think it's very rare that a week later a guy's going to get cleared through concussion protocol and be able to suit up and play. We saw him get his head turned around, pretty scary on that face mask. So I don't think Ja'Marr Chase is going to play. If I'm wrong, so be it. T. Higgins also nursing a groin injury. He did not practice again today, second straight day. So I don't know if either Ja'Marr Chase or T. Higgins plays. And if that's the case, this might move down another point. Maybe it closes Bengals -5, -5.5. Not really a key number, but maybe, give me the Dolphins to just play one competitive game when I actually need them to. Give me Miami.
4: And the Cowboys just fumbled the kickoff, and the Buccaneers have the ball back.
2: That is stunning.
4: Unbelievable. Unbelievable. Perfect drop. I will take the Bengals in this one. Look, I just trust Joe Burrow in this offense to figure it out against a really bad Miami team that does not have Devon Achane. I just don't think that this team can compete. It's not a double-digit spread. It's 6.5. I think that the Bengals can win this game by a touchdown or more.
2: Mm. Okay. Let's move to an all-AFC South battle. Both teams 0-4. Yikes. The Texans and the Titans. I saw a tweet that said maybe we should get this game flexed to the Weather Channel. And the Weather Channel app responded, or the Weather Channel on Twitter responded, said, I'll pass. Look, that's maybe the Titans because of the Tennessee Titans. Houston, are they going to show up? They rebounded from 0-3 last year. Can they rebound from 0-4? And on the road in Nashville, where there could be some rain in the forecast, the Texans are favored by 7.5. I can't remember the last time. I didn't look it up. I'll have to look it up. When's the last time an 0-4 team was more than a touchdown favorite? Combs, can the Titans keep this close, or do the Houston Texans finally get a win, let alone a resounding one?
4: Yeah, look, I mean, everything about this screams take the Titans plus the 7.5, but, I mean, they are just so bad. I mean, so bad. And I like Cam Ward a lot, and I really – I think that – At some point, him and Tate are going to hook up, and they're going to start being a real elite-type offense, quarterback, wide-receiver duo. I think they can combine for some stuff over the years. I just don't think it's going to happen this week. This Texans team needs to get right. You've got D'Amico Ryans taking over the play calling. I like the Texans in this one. I'll give up the 7.5.
2: Yep, me too. I was looking for a reason to take the Texans. D'Amico Ryan said he's going to take over the defensive play calling. Done and dusted. I'm hoping they get middle linebacker Azeez Al-Shaair back this week with a groin injury. He was a limited participant in practice both Wednesday and today, so feels like there's a pretty good shot he plays. Cam Ward has just been so bad, and it feels like after weeks of hoping that this defense was going to finally step up and play well, maybe they finally resemble the 85 Bears that I thought they would be, and they make life a living hell for Cam Ward on Sunday. So give me the Texans as well, and the Buccaneers just converted a 3rd and 21.
4: Unbelievable. All right. Browns.
2: You guys wide open.
4: It's I mean, this Dallas defense is just terrible. Speaking of terrible, Browns at the Jets. The 3-1 Cleveland Browns atop the AFC North against the 1-3 Jets. And the Jets are a 2-point favorite at home. I don't know why, against the Cleveland Browns. Where are you going here?
2: I'm taking the Browns. I mean, not that I'm a huge believer in Deshaun Watson all of a sudden, but the defense has still been really damn good. I know Mason Graham is doubtful to play, but the secondary's been great. And for the Jets, Breece Hall is doubtful again. A.D. Mitchell is doubtful. Their left guard, Dylan Parham, is doubtful. So against this Browns pass rush, I think, Geno Smith or Deshaun Watson, honestly, it's a wash. And I think the Browns have the more talented team outside of that. So give me Cleveland. I mean, again, this is surprising. This is one that I'm not going to overthink. So, yeah, give me the Cleveland Browns here, catching the 2 points on the road.
4: Yeah, look, I think that this is a Cleveland Browns spot, especially you're getting points. They're 3-1. They're playing good football right now. Deshaun Watson's playing good football right now. And it's the Jets. I mean, are you a believer that you're in the Jets, that you're willing to give up points with them in any football game ever? No, it's the Jets. So give me the Cleveland Browns plus the 2 points.
2: Okay, Combs, let's go to Pittsburgh. Colts at the Steelers. Both teams 2-2. Colts coming back from London. Steelers coming off the Thursday night loss to the Cleveland Browns. So they're on the mini bye. And the Steelers are 2.5-point favorites. Who are you taking?
4: I'm going to go with the Colts in this one. This one, I think, is going to be a really good game, a really close game. I do think that the Colts are going to win this by a last-second field goal. It's just such a tight game that I'm going to take the points in this one. I don't believe in either one of these teams. I don't believe in either one of these offense. I'm not a big believer in Daniel Jones. I don't think that the Pittsburgh Steelers have anything going. I'm going to go with the better run game, and that's Jonathan Taylor. Give me the Colts plus 2.5 in this one.
2: This is a pure situational spot for me. Mini bye for the Steelers. They've had 10 days to prepare for this one. Meanwhile, the Colts were in London last Sunday, had to travel back, now have to travel on the road. This is easy. Give me the Steelers here. And again, I think these two teams are pretty even. They're both mediocre, but extended rest for Pittsburgh at home. Team coming back from London. That's an easy one for me. Give me the Steelers minus 2.5.
4: All right, Vikings minus 2.5 at New Orleans. The Saints, can they rebound?
2: Yeah, I think this Saints team is better than what they've shown here in the last couple of weeks. They're home again at the Superdome, which, I mean, in the early window, like in prime time at home, I think they've lost now 9 in a row, which is actually shocking because they get a ton of fan support even when they're bad. But I think in the early Sunday window, they've been pretty good historically at home. So second straight home game, we'll see. Chris Olave apparently is dealing with a foot issue, but I think it's more a rest thing than anyway, because they also did put rest/foot on the injury report. So it's a bit of a short week for New Orleans. That's the only thing that concerns me. And the way Minnesota's defense has been playing, New Orleans can't run the ball. And if Brian Flores has the opportunity to try to tee off pressure on Tyler Shuck, look out. That being said, for Minnesota, Justin Jefferson did come back to practice recovering from the ankle injury. We'll see if he plays. Jordan Addison went back to practice yesterday with a hamstring. I mean, I like the Saints here, so just for that reason, I would be hoping one of those guys, if not both, doesn't play. We'll see if both end up playing. I still think the Saints are a better team than what they've put on tape the last couple of weeks. Give me New Orleans, because I also think I said Minnesota was a pretender yesterday. I think they're a fraudulent 4-0, so this would be the spot to go against them. This seems like the sell-high moment on the Vikings. I know it's under a field goal, but give me the Saints. I think they win the game.
4: Yeah, because it's in New Orleans, I'm taking the Saints as well. I don't feel great about this one, and I'm with you. I think that the Vikings are a fraudulent 4-0, and even if they win this game, they're going to be a fraudulent 5-0. So but because the Saints are at home, I'm going to take the Saints plus the points at home against a Vikings offense that just has not been spectacular.
2: All right, Combs, let's break here. We've got both of our teams when we come back. Giants underdogs against the Commanders. Bears line is moving against them against the Packers on Sunday. Plus Broncos, Chargers, Lions, Cardinals. Game of the week, Niners, Seahawks, and Sunday Night Football. We'll go through the rest of these games when we come back. That's producer Brandon Combs. I'm Pat Boyle. 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
5: College football's defending champs face their toughest test yet. 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

0: From kickoff to the final whistle, BetMGM Tonight is back now.
1: Daniels is under center, turns, gives, Irving, left side, breaks a tackle, goes low, and into the end zone for a Buccaneer touchdown. Bucky Irving slipped around the grasp of Jayshon Barham and took it in for six, 20-10, Tampa Bay in Dallas.
2: Oh, baby, what an upset brewing here. In the Big D, that was Kevin Kugler on Westwood One Sports. The second Bucky Irving touchdown. Tampa Bay then added a field goal after the Cowboys fumbled away the ensuing kickoff. Buccaneers lead it 24-10. 2.5 to go in the third quarter. See how it feels.

0: Brayden Montgomery, who was the hero in game two, struck out, and now the Guardians have hung six runs here in the top of the sixth and counting. Jose Ramirez, fielder's choice on a ground ball that went off of Chase Meidroth's glove, then a Chase DeLauder single, and now a Joe Adell single. Scores two runs. Guardians lead the White Sox 9-4. Top of the sixth, one out. Guardians now looking like they're in good shape to potentially force a winner-take-all Game 5 back in Cleveland on Saturday night. What a turn of events. 310-840-4910. Meanwhile, the Cowboys have a 4th-and-3, and they look like they're going for it here. Oh, boy. This is a massive decision. This could be the ball game here if they don't get this. They're at their own 43-yard line, trying to go for it on 4th-and-3 with under 2 minutes to go in the third quarter. Will they actually snap it? They do snap it, and Dak Prescott overthrows Jake Ferguson, and they turn it over on downs. Oh, man, terrible throw from Dak. Top 10 quarterback, I thought. Can't make a wide-open throw on fourth down. 310-840-4910. Tampa Bay takes over. All right, let's finish off here our NFL picks against the spread for Week 5 with producer Brandon Combs. We still got 6 games to go through, including both of our favorite teams. So, Combs, let's go to Landover, Maryland, shall we? What do we got next?
1: Before we get to that, man, look, if you're a White Sox fan right now and you're looking for any solace, Pat, if I told you how many times, if I asked you, I should say, how many times do you think that the White Sox lost 3 games in a row this season, what would you tell me?
0: How many times they've lost 3 games in a row?
1: Yeah.
0: I would say maybe 5 times.
1: Twice. They only lost 3 games in a row twice this season. So hasn't happened often for this White Sox team. So if you're a Sox fan and you're looking for some solace, there it is. But right now this bullpen looks tired, and this White Sox team, I don't know how they bounce back from this. I really don't. But yeah,
0: you go out and you win one baseball game on Saturday. That's it.
1: Yeah, I mean, and that really is it. But this bullpen just looks, I mean, they look exhausted. They look like the White Sox have used them too much, which they have throughout the wild card round and this divisional series. But yeah, it's tough right now for the White Sox. All right.
0: Okay.
1: You want to go get back into our picks here?
0: Yes, sir.
1: All right. You're going to go first here. Giants at Commanders. The Commanders are a 4-point favorite over your G-men. Where are you going?
0: Give me Big Blue. Come on. Give me Big Blue. Jameis Winston is playing okay. And just because Jaden Daniels comes back doesn't mean the Commanders should be a 4-point favorite with how bad their defense has been all year. Now, there's a couple of things to look out for. Cam Scataboo's got a shoulder injury, but he has been limited at practice. He looked fine to me in that game against Arizona. So maybe this is just kind of, you know, maintenance that we'll see throughout the NFL season. Malik Nabers apparently has a knee injury. He was limited in practice on Thursday. Again, is that just maintenance? Is that just rest? A little concerning, I'm not going to lie. Hopefully both these guys are okay. And Isaiah Likely put together a limited session in practice. So all three of those guys, their top three weapons, all on the injury report throughout this week. And their left tackle, Andrew Thomas. Hopefully none of them are on the injury report come Sunday. I'm pretty confident in that. And there's questionables all across the board for Washington, by the way. Terry McLaurin, Stephon Diggs, Bill Kroski Merritt, Rashad White. Now, Terry McLaurin and Stephon Diggs, those are very concerning because those guys did not even practice today. So that is definitely something to monitor. That's not great. I mean, they have a chance to suit up and practice tomorrow. Maybe this is just some gamesmanship by both teams. Who the hell knows? But again, whoever plays, whoever doesn't play, we got to make a pick tonight. Give me the G-men. It's more than a field goal. These games have been close throughout throughout the history between these two teams. And Jameis, I think, has played well enough. The Commanders' run defense is not very good. I think Scataboo will have a big day. And I think the G-men keep it close, if not win the game outright. Give me Big Blue.
1: Yeah, I'm with you. Look, I don't know what Jaden Daniels is going to be coming back into this game. I don't know what type of weapons he's going to have coming back into this game. And I don't know if he's going to be able to stay healthy throughout the whole game. So I am going with the Giants in this one, too. They're kind of clicking right now under Jameis, which kind of weird. But

0: you know, it does scare me a little bit because this could be one of those Jameis games where he throws for four interceptions and three of them are pick sixes. So I'm going to take the Giants plus the four. Don't feel great about it.
1: Okay. All right, Combs, you go first on this next one, and it's your team. Let's go to Lambeau. Packers, Bears, one of the great oldest rivalries renews on Sunday, and it's Tyson Bagent, as we know, who is going to be the starting quarterback. Yes, they have ruled Caleb Williams out, so it looked like it will be the Bagency. Tyson Bagent and the 3-1 Bears against the 2-2 Packers, and the Chicago Bears are a 1.5-point favorite. Combs, I already know you're taking your team, so go ahead and tell me why.
0: Look, the last couple of weeks, I have not taken the Bears. I've taken the other team against the spread, and it's been not good for me.
1: Yeah, because this is Bears-Packers.
0: This is Bears-Packers, and the Bears are a 1.5-point favorite. Look, right now, I just trust Ben Johnson. More than anything, I trust Ben Johnson to outcoach whoever's on the other sideline. And right now, Matt LaFleur looks like he's completely outcoachable. And I just think that this Bears team with the run game, with everything that they've got going on, everything they've got going well, and I don't expect Tyson Bagent to be as bad as he was last week. And they won the game last week. So I like the Bears here, minus the 1.5 at the Packers. You'll never hear me ever, ever take the Packers against the Bears. Even if I
1: don't. Give me Green Bay. Give me Green Bay here. Again, you trust Ben Johnson. You can trust Ben Johnson. Go.
2: Go, Pack, go.
1: Go, Pack, go.
0: Sorry.
1: Go, and, Pack, go.
0: Sick there.
1: Go, Pack, oh. Go. Drown him out, Lee. All right. Go ahead.
2: Pack, go.
1: Sooner or later, Tyson Bagent's going to have a Tyson Bagent performance. Like you said, you watched it. He didn't play. You watched the whole game. I mean, obviously, I caught a bits and pieces as I'm watching Red Zone on Sunday. Went back and watched the highlights. Saw a bunch of plays on tape on social media. He didn't look great. And they still won by 11. I think this is a get-right game for the Packers. They're getting healthier. That offensive line should hold up much better. And they just need to win the game or lose by a point. And I'm confident that they'll do that here. Tyson Bagent, this is a fade of Tyson Bagent for me. Matt LaFleur, Jordan Love, the Packers come to play here. They squeak out a field goal win. Give me Green Bay.
0: Sometimes I feel you're more of a Packers fan than you are a Giants fan. You're gonna die on that hill, and Jordan Love is going to let you down again. You should invite him to your funeral. And that way he can let you down one more time. All right. Let's go Broncos, minus 3.5 in L.A. against the Chargers. Where are you going with this one?
1: Yeah, give me Denver. I mean, I just don't know how you could bet the Chargers right now. You know, again, they got the push last week against Seattle. I mean, the ultimate backdoor, not even a cover, a push in a game that they were down by 3 scores, and they're going out and they're running design runs with Justin Herbert when he's taking shots to his ribs. Ladd McConkey did not practice today. He's still banged up with that foot injury. He basically tried to play last week and then didn't do anything. He was like a decoy. Had 2 targets, 0 catches. So if he tries to suit up, or if he doesn't play, I don't think he's going to do much. And the run game stinks. Mike McDaniel had to answer questions today about him maybe getting fired. He goes, oh, it comes with the territory. Now their tackles are Rashawn Slater is hurt again, the left tackle. Joe Alt exited the game last week with a neck injury, did not practice on Thursday. They might be down both of those guys. Again, we're back to last year. This is deja vu, only this time they're not going to grit out wins. I mean, and now Sean Payton's calling the plays on offense. I expect a boost for Denver. I'm sure this will probably be a 3-3 game at halftime, and I'll be ripping my hair out of my head. But give me Denver. They got to win by more than a field goal. I think they do it because the Chargers are just so damn bad, and their injuries are mounting, and it's to the worst position. So give me Denver.
0: Chargers are terrible. They're terrible. Mike McDaniel's overrated. Jim Harbaugh, overrated. Justin Herbert, overrated. They have no offensive line. They have no run game. They can't figure anything out. They can't figure anything out on defense. Denver puts this game away by halftime. Denver big. Give me the Broncos.
1: Oh my God, dude. 3rd and 13, and the Cowboys commit pass interference on a throw that was going 5 yards on a slant. This Cowboys team, man, they are a joke. They are atrocious. And this is coming out of the end of the third quarter to start the fourth quarter. You had Ibuka against Siobhan Revelle, and it's a slant route on man coverage, and Revelle just grabs him by the face mask and interferes on him. You can't teach it, man.
3: Oh,
1: you can't teach that kind of stupidity. All right, let's zip through these last three here, Combs. Lions minus 5.5 at the Cardinals. Two bad defenses going at one another. Highest total on the board, 54.5 in this game. Who are you picking?
0: Yeah, give me the Arizona Cardinals to cover this spread. I think maybe the Lions win this one outright, but if they do, it's going to be by a field goal or less. Arizona might squeak this one out. They might find a way to win this football game. The Lions, I just don't believe in them. I don't believe in Dan Gamble. I don't believe in anything that they've got going on. Give me the Cardinals plus 5.5.
1: Yeah, and this line has gone up. I just don't know how you can take the Lions. After what you saw Sunday night, what you've seen throughout the season, their defense is atrocious. I mean, how did you trust them to beat anybody by more than a field goal right now? The Cardinals defense is bad, but assuming Jacoby Brissett doesn't throw three picks, like, they're going to have chances to score because Detroit can't stop anybody. They're the second worst defense in football. The Cowboys are the worst. Give me the Cardinals.
0: Yep. Yeah. We got 49ers at Seahawks, a game that was flexed into the Fox game of the week. Bears and Packers flexed out of it just because the Packers stink and, you know, the Bears don't have a starting quarterback. So the 49ers at the Seahawks. Seahawks are a 3-point favorite against the Niners. Where are you going with this one?
1: Yeah, I don't feel great about this one, but I'll ride with the home team here. Give me Seattle. You know, again, the vibes for them, they've been up and down. Darnold got hurt. The defense, the run game is, you know, Jadarian Price is on injured reserve right now. The defense, they got by Washington 2 weeks ago, but then, you know, they turned around and had a great performance. Until the Chargers again had all those garbage yards and got the push. But I just feel like this is a statement game for them. And you go back to what happened in the playoffs. I know the Niners were banged up and the Seahawks destroyed them from the opening kickoff. But it's a field goal. I think they win probably by a field goal. So I'll take Seattle, but I wouldn't be surprised if Brock Purdy lights it up again. But give me Seattle.
0: Yeah, I think Brock Purdy is going to light it up again, but I also think that Sam Darnold and JSN are also going to light it up again. I think that this is going to be a shootout. Whenever there's a shootout, I like to take the points, and I like the 49ers in this game. If the Seahawks win, I see them winning it on the last second field goal. We're probably going to push. I wish this was a 3.5 so I could win by the hook, but I do. I'm with you. I think this is a field goal game.
1: Okay. All right. Finally comes Sunday Night Football. Looks like it's going to be Snoop Huntley starting for the Ravens against the Red Hot Falcons. This was Baltimore minus 3 before the Lamar Jackson news. Now it's Atlanta minus 3. Who are you going with?
0: Yeah, I'm with you on Michael Penix right now. They're gelling. And Bijan Robinson is an unstoppable force right now. And the Ravens, they're in peril. And you know, if Lamar's playing this game, I think it's a different story, but I still might take Atlanta minus 3, even if Lamar's playing in this football game. So I like the Falcons here. Falcons at home, Penix on Sunday Night Football, getting it done again.
1: Yeah, give me the Falcons. You know, again, number one running defense right now without Snoop Hunt, or without Lamar with Snoop Huntley. They're going to run with Derrick Henry, and I still think Derrick Henry could have a good game. But, I mean, the Falcons should be able to contain him and contain those explosive runs, and they're getting pressure without having to blitz. So, you know, again, I think the Falcons are red hot. I'll ride the momentum here. Give me the Dirty Birds. Give me the ATL to win this thing by a field goal. And with the way that Bijan's playing right now and Drake London is almost goes for 100 yards every single time, Penix is his quarterback, I think they're a dangerous, dangerous team right now. I'll ride the hot hand. Give me Atlanta. There we go. All right. We have the two teams on the bye, the Chiefs and the Panthers. So 14 games on Sunday instead of 15. Combs and I head-to-head on 6 of them. Cannot wait, baby. All right, when we come back, we'll finish up, give you a final update on Guardians White Sox, final update on Buccaneers Cowboys, and Major League Baseball considering a big change. If there is a season next year, we could have a much different look to it. 310-840-4910. I'm Pat Boyle. 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
1: Welcome on back, BetMGM Tonight, Westwood One Sports. I'm Pat Boyle. Last chance to get in on the phones, 310-840-4910. You can hit me up on Twitter at PatBoyle44. Did Todd Bowles just get... Todd Bowles, the ultra-conservative Todd Bowles, did he just give the Cowboys life in this game? Buccaneers had a fourth and goal from the one. They're up 24-10. I mean, that's the... Let me not bury the lead. That's the shocking part. It's the Buccaneers 0-4. On the road with an undrafted rookie playing quarterback, Jalen Daniels, and they're up by 14 on the Cowboys with 9 minutes to go in the game, but they had a chance to go up by three scores. They had a fourth and goal from the one. They go for it. They hand it off to Sean Tucker. He gets stuffed at the goal line, and watch the Cowboys come back and send this game to overtime now. You just know it's going to happen. And I had the broadcast, the volume turned up in the break, and I heard Al Michaels and Kirk Herbstreit saying, well, I guess at worst, they're going to make the Cowboys go 99 yards. It doesn't matter. It doesn't matter. It's either a two-possession game or it's a three-possession game. Force the Cowboys to score three times in under 9 minutes. Who cares about 99 yards? I mean, they can get 30 in one play, and then basically there you go. It's as if you kick the ball off anyway, but you would be up by three scores. I am stunned. Todd Bowles, I said to our crew in the break, I said, he's dying to kick this field goal, and I don't blame him. Under nine minutes to score three times. You know how tough that is? With the Cowboys not being able to stop the Buccaneers regardless? Make them score three times. I just don't get it. Sometimes these coaches overthink things. Maybe this is a moot point. Maybe Dak, who's been terrible all night, continues to be terrible, proves me right and that he's not a top 10 quarterback and the Cowboys don't do anything. But can't you just, you could just see it coming right now. You can see a Cowboys touchdown in 5 minutes from now with 3 minutes to go. They get the three and out. They go back. They score another touchdown. Think about that. Kick the field goal. The Cowboys have to score three times in under 9 minutes. Oh my gosh. Oh, I can't wait to hear what Josh Graham has to say when we turn things over to Westwood One Sports Night. Meanwhile, it's looking like we're going to have a winner-take-all Game 5 on Saturday in Cleveland. Guardians lead the White Sox 9-4 after that monstrous sixth inning. Oh, baby. We got a Football Friday coming up tomorrow. I cannot wait. By the way, the last thing, Major League Baseball, thinking about reducing the regular season to 154 games and expanding the ALDS to a best-of-7. I love that. Say what I didn't love. I saw that maybe they're considering the higher seeds being able to pick their opponents. No. Hard no on that. But expanding the ALDS to a best-of-7? Love that. All right. We got a big Football Friday ahead of us tomorrow. Can't wait to have you guys with us. Shout out producer Brandon Combs. Shout out video producer Monty. Shout out Lee DeLapp in our Westwood One studios. Thanks to my co-host Brad Evans. Shout out to Chloe Pratt, Max Sheedy, and Zach Kroll. I'm Pat Boyle. We'll see you tomorrow for a Football Friday at 6 p.m. Eastern. Josh Graham is up next on Westwood One Sports.
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Yeah, it's close to where it was. Not really to me. Yeah.

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6: All right, let's do it. The Markley, Van Camp, and Robbins Show. Jamie Markley, David Van Camp, Scott Robbins.
7: Yo, man.
6: Well, the left will eat itself sooner or later.
7: Oh, that's what happens, yeah.
6: We saw it last night.
7: Yeah, the communist mayor of New York, all he did was attend an October 7th vigil. That's it. And then he went to a Palestinian restaurant afterward.
8: Yeah, where From the River to the Sea is on the menu.
7: Yeah, exactly. Yes. And so his base voters apparently think he's a militant Zionist now, and they chased him away after the event.
6: Oh, yeah. Here we go. You got it?
9: Yeah. Are you opportunist people?
10: We told you we're genocide.
7: We charge you with genocide. Zoran Mamdani, mayor of New York, as if you ever had any power to really affect any sort of international change anyway.
6: Exactly.
7: Like, there's no genocide happening, obviously, but he doesn't have a say in anything.
6: But it's, listen, we have an idea of what you should be doing, Zoran, and you're not doing it.
7: Mm-hmm.
6: You shouldn't have attended anything, even though when you're the mayor of New York, that's something you kind of got to do.
7: Yeah.
6: I mean, he put every other signal out there basically to say, hey, I'm with y'all,
7: yeah,
6: radical left and Muslims, I'm with you, okay? But this is part of what I got to do to help, well, Islamify the whole country starting with New York. Don't you get it?
7: Also,
6: and they're saying, no, you can't attend that at all.
7: Also, how big of a piece of garbage do you have to be to see a vigil and go and heckle people at it?
6: Oh, it's dark.
7: That is just disgusting.
6: A lot of times, I think a lot of us will say to ourselves, during some protests, how many people are unemployed, or how many people can just go out in the middle of the day and do this? Then sometimes when it's at night, it's like, how many people really feel this way, or is this their sense of community, right, or what is this sickness? Whatever it is, man, it's mob mentality.
8: No, they're missing Dancing with the Stars.
6: Well, that's too bad.
8: DVR'd it.
6: I don't think they're watching that or playoff baseball.
7: No, they're not interested in that either. Well, watching sports for some of these people triggers their asthma.
6: Oh, that's biting, David. Man.
8: Who writes those chants, by the way? Do they get like BMI and ASCAP rights on that? Songwriting credits?
6: I think they've been around so long, it's just like public domain.
8: It's the same chant, but the words change.
6: Yeah, the charge with genocide, that's been around for a while.
8: Yeah. And you got to find a word that rhymes with that, and, you know, it's just, it's a process.
6: Yeah, it's something, man.
8: The Chanting Songwriters Guild.
6: Well, I was thinking about this morning, looking at all the different news that's out there, and thinking, this is crazy right now. When you have what happened, you know, almost another terror attack in Israel with that plane that could have been flown right into Tel Aviv and taken out, you know, more people. That was miraculous. That didn't happen. And then you have this Mall of America, you know, ISIS-inspired threat that's out there in the news. You've got Somali gangs taking over parts of Minnesota. You have this going on in New York. And you got to believe it's only going to get worse before it gets better.
7: Well, yeah, until Democrats try to, you know, because a lot of these places are Democrat strongholds. Until they actually start standing up to this threat, it's a problem. It's going to grow.
6: And media, until they start covering different stories like this, what happened in New York last night, that wasn't on Good Morning America today. At least they did cover the, you know, thwarted plan for the Mall of America attack by, what was his name? Something Dune? Sheikh Dune?
7: Yeah, Sheikh Dune. I think Sheikh Dune.
6: Muhammad or whatever.
7: Yeah.
6: At least they did cover that story. But the other part is you've got America so divided because we live in separate realities depending on what your news feed is. And when you're not going to cover what happened in New York, because I got to believe there are plenty of voting Democrats that would see that and say, that's disgusting.
7: Right.
6: But they don't want to cover that because they got to bring cover to that party. They're all, you know, in concert together. Oh, gosh. And then, as far as the Somali gangs, this is great.
7: Yeah.
6: Because they're actually saying it. Stop saying Somali gangs.
7: Right. Don't talk about who's the perpetrator in these recent shootings and shootouts that have been going on. And, by the way, the only reason this is getting any attention from somebody like Amy Klobuchar is because now it's affecting liberal suburbs.
6: Exactly.
7: And now
8: it always
7: like,
8: does eventually. You run out of real estate.
7: Right,
8: you gotta,
7: exactly.
8: You know,
7: now they're like, oh, wait a minute. We got to do something about this. Well, this guy named Abdibrahim. Abdirahman, I believe. Abdi spoke at an Edina city meeting. Yeah, I'll take that one.
8: Right.
7: I want out of this league.
8: Take the bat and sit down.
7: Right. Yeah.
6: If you're new to the show, if you mispronounce stuff, you get a strike called. And then if you keep going, you might get rung up.
7: Yep.
6: That just happens.
7: In this league, the cutoff man means something entirely different.
6: Yes,
7: so,
6: it does. Sure does.
7: Yeah, send me back to the minors, please. Anyway, he's mad that the police chief wants to crack down on Somali gangs.
6: Yes.
0: The chief mentioned what happened in April, May, June, July, September. I can assure you that all of them were not Somali youth. Yet, we haven't heard their ethnicities.
6: By the way, just to jump in, how can you assure us?
7: Right. It's like, so just because he's mentioning a pattern that's been emerging, hey, there are some people involved who weren't Somali youth.
6: You can assure us. Okay, I guess we'll take your word for it over the chief. Go ahead.
0: So my question is,
6: yeah,
0: are we applying same standard evaluating gun violence regardless of race? The chief talked about community partnership.
6: Yeah.
0: Matters. I 100% agree with you. But if we are blaming the whole community.
6: Who said that?
7: Nobody.
6: That's Strumming.
0: I don't think that's going to happen.
6: No one said that.
0: Let's not mention the Somali name every time something happens.
8: How about the Somali name? Not allow things to happen. Or not do things.
7: Let's not mention the Somali community every time people from the Somali community do something.
8: Yeah.
7: Come on.
8: Blame the Dutch or, you know.
6: Well, I thought, honestly, the chief, I thought he laid it out in a respectful way to me.
2: I have to be honest. I know it always feels more comfortable for some people to say East African. I don't even know that that's a fair term because 98% of these gang members are Somali. And Ethiopians and Oromos and Eritreans, Kenyans, they're really not a part. There are small numbers. But I think we just have to say what it is and not, you know, run away from the term.
6: Right.
7: Right.
6: That seems to make sense.
7: That's not...
6: Kenyans are like, not us.
7: Yeah.
6: Damn.
7: East Africa's a big place, man. Come on. That's even worse, actually. That's even more generalizing.
6: Exactly. And as far as the residents, my goodness, they've had it. You get to the town halls and the city council meetings.
3: Referring to these shootings as gun violence is misleading, grossly misleading. When gunfire happened at Yancey Park, the city's response was talk about having a meeting with Somali community leaders and mentioning a new soccer program. Really? Residents see a ton of energy devoted to proclamations while we sit here discussing yet another Somali shooting. We don't need more virtue signaling, yard signs, DEI initiatives, or community conversations that lead to nowhere. Right? We need competent government, accountability, and safe neighborhoods.
6: I couldn't help but the first thing I thought of hearing that clip was Midnight Basketball.
7: I know.
6: Now, Scott, can you give the history of Midnight Basketball?
8: Well,
6: and
8: Midnight
6: why
8: Basketball
6: was, still
8: was formed show? To stop inner-city crime. The idea was, instead of shooting each other, the kids that would go to a gym and play basketball.
6: Yes.
8: And it was sanctioned, and it was midnight, and, you know, that's where the kids were, playing basketball, not shooting each other.
6: Right.
8: Yeah, that was the idea behind it.
6: So now for this, it's soccer programs.
8: Playing, yes.
6: Do you have to have a program for that? A lot of times kids just show up at a field and start playing.
7: I know. That's the thing about soccer is that it's probably the easiest sport to just start playing.
6: Yes.
7: Because you can find an open space somewhere.
8: Well, that's a division of the soccer teams, are Somali gangs.
7: Right.
8: There's, you know, 47 kids on that team. They're tough to beat.
6: Well, I'll tell you, you're going to have to get in better shape if they introduce gunfire into the soccer match.
8: Well,
6: you're trying to run from the bullets. Yeah. That's crazy.
7: You want soccer to you know, take off in America. Not a bad idea.
8: Maybe the shot on goal, you literally shoot the ball to keep it from going in.
7: Or a shootout at the end of the game. Right.
8: Hey, there you go.
6: It'll be like Hunger Games all of a sudden.
8: Right.
6: Crazy. All right. More on that later. It was an incredible speech yesterday from one Marco Rubio.
7: Oh, dude, this was amazing. Secretary of State Marco Rubio gave a speech in Greece in front of the Acropolis, the cradle of Western civilization. And, man, I thought this was, you know, a lot of times political speeches just kind of bore me because it's all scripted out. Yeah. But especially after the numbskulls we've heard from in the last 10 minutes, mm-hmm. I think that this is much needed, and boy, it is amazing just defending Western civilization and saying it's okay to be proud of this.
6: Yes, finally, man.
4: The ideal of many ideologies in our time is frankly become a world of perfect safety, a world devoid of risk or failure, where neither the glory of victory nor the shame of defeat. Too often these days, we build downwards. We design our standards to ensure that no one will lose. We preoccupy ourselves more with the comfort of the worst than the potential of the best. We hold the most exceptional things among us hostage to the average, the ordinary, the mediocre. The men who made the Parthenon, they built upwards. They held that the highest and most noble aspiration in life was to surpass all others, to strive to be the best in all things. The ancient Greek city-states were filled. They were filled with intense passion and rivalry and faction and conflict. But from that constant struggle for distinction, from that came the great flowering of art and philosophy and political and intellectual energy that would transform a collective of Mediterranean cities into the birthplace of the greatest civilization in the world.
5: How can you say it's the greatest?
7: Right. Well,
8: damn, that's good. I want to stand up and applaud.
7: I know.
8: Wow. That's the speech Kamala wants to give. Right?
6: But she can't because she's a leftist and she was butchering.
8: No, she doesn't have the talent or the brain power to do it. But that's it. That's the one right there.
6: Even if somebody gave her that script, still wouldn't work out very good.
7: Well, she'd try to ad-lib occasionally.
8: Right, exactly.
7: We're here in Greece. Not like cooking Greece, right? Or the musical, John Travolta, right?
8: Not to mention Grease Monkey.
6: Oh, my God.
5: I just broke loose.
6: Yeah. Okay, don't ruin it. Don't ruin it. That was good.
8: That was good. Rubio, very good. Really good.
6: Leave it at that. Okay. More controversy with Trump saying, bomb San Diego, L.A., which he didn't say. And the five stories we're watching today straight ahead.

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0: The Markley, Van Camp, and Robbins Show. Jamie Markley, David Van Camp, Scott Robbins, and now the five stories we're watching today.
1: One, two, three, four, five.
2: Number five, UK Prime Minister Andy Burnham is pulling out all the stops to help with gas prices, saying, quote, "I won't accept that there's nothing I can do to help. That's why from today you'll see petrol and diesel prices on Google Maps so you can compare prices."
0: Oh, wow. Man of the people, huh? Thanks for that. We didn't know we could do that.
3: Well, don't they have Gas Buddy there?
2: That's what a bunch of people in the UK are saying. Like, we already have access to these types of things.
3: This isn't tough.
2: This is ridiculous.
3: Yeah.
2: Number four, Jasmine Crockett's pastor, now running for her House seat, wired $2,000 to a woman who mailed him a topless photo to his church, according to a lawsuit. Frederick Haynes, a Dallas pastor, was accused in the lawsuit of having an affair and of protecting Obama pastor Jeremiah Wright amid his own affair allegations back in 2008.
0: There you go. We could have like a call-in or vote like American Idol type show in Texas. Who's got the crazier church? Is it Crockett or Talafrico?
2: Oof.
3: Oh, boy.
0: That's a tough one, isn't it?
3: Yeah.
0: Oh, man. Knowing what I know, I'd go Talafrico, but I
2: think so, yeah.
3: Yeah, I have to go that way.
0: I want to hear the evidence from both sides. Want to be fair here.
2: Number three, Krista Pike. Well, it's being said that she has a long road to recovery after Tennessee's failed execution attempt. Pike woke up yesterday. She was a lady on death row, and they had, well, the botched lethal injection. She's been in the hospital. She was out of it for like 6 days, and then she's come out of it. She has a blood clot in one arm, pneumonia, the inability to swallow, and no function in her arms.
0: Yeah. I don't know if you heard, too. One of the reports said she was very angry.
3: Yeah, I saw that.
0: You're still alive. I mean,
2: right.
0: I know that's not the best scenario for you, but maybe she wanted to die. I thought she didn't want to die.
2: I don't know.
0: Who knows, man?
2: Yeah. Number two, pro-Hamas activists turned on New York Mayor Zohran Mamdani, protesting him during a vigil for victims of the October 7th terrorist attack in Israel. And then number one, the Trump administration is suspending Microsoft, Adobe, and others from a key employment-based green card program, accusing major tech firms and outsourcing companies of abusing the visa system at the expense of American workers. Hey, you know, you fired 6,000 Americans and then brought in all these people from overseas taking advantage of this program. You're not eligible for it anymore.
0: Yeah. The fraud's got to be cracked down on in a number of different ways. And just this whole thing with Microsoft and Adobe, are you surprised?
2: Oh, no. And this has been a big complaint for a long time from a lot of workers in tech and construction, manufacturing. Where you have people who are training their replacements, people who are going to come in on the H-1B visa. And it's not fraudulent necessarily. I mean, by the letter of the law, at least. They're just taking advantage of this program.
0: Yeah. Do you think this is one of those things where, over time, it used to be companies would be so worried about a backlash that they wouldn't do something like this? Yeah. But over time, the bottom line became like the king.
3: Like
0: as long as it's making money and, you know, yeah. What about the shareholders? And that became like objective number one. Not like, well, yeah, a company should be profitable, but it also should be good to its people.
2: Yeah.
3: I like the way Trump, the administration, doesn't phase this stuff in. They just drop the hammer all at once.
2: Yeah. Here we go.
3: Done.
0: Right.
3: Yeah.
0: Exactly. We'll have to get to this a little bit later. Because I mentioned like a vote-in show. Remember, it used to be Love Connection was sort of like that.
3: Oh, yeah.
0: There's a new dating app that lets outsiders vote on potential matches.
3: Oh, gosh.
0: Hmm. All of us have said many times, I'm glad I never had to go through that. Jeez. You signed up to one, but you really didn't participate.
3: I never did anything, yeah.
0: But, yeah, it's kind of a wild story. Also, Trump clarifies something. We got to get to that. And around a What's Your Story coming right up.

0: Peek-a-boo. Peek-a-boo. Smile.
1: Smile, buddy.
0: Come on, smile. Oh, honey, he's still not smiling.
1: Maybe he's not a smiler.
0: Yeah, maybe he's just not a happy baby.
1: Maybe he's just being a boy. You know how boys are.
0: Or maybe he's teething. Oh, poor baby. I think his gums hurt.
1: Maybe he's just tired.
0: Or maybe his tummy hurts. He didn't eat that much.
1: Maybe he's not ticklish.
0: You think maybe he's scared of the dog?
1: Maybe he'll outgrow it. Maybe it's a phase. Maybe he just doesn't like smiling.
0: Maybe he has autism, and we can definitely do something to help.
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0: The Markley, Van Camp, and Robbins Show. I'm Jamie Markley, Gen Xer, David Van Camp, the millennial, and the sexy award-winning boomer, that's Scott Robbins. Mm-hmm. So Trump, I guess you could say, clarified some things last night?
1: Yeah, a little bit. So he did a rally in San Antonio last night, and I guess kind of sort of addressed this big hoax we've been talking about where he claimed the other day that he called for Iran to strike Los Angeles and San Diego, which he didn't.
2: No.
1: He was saying, like he does at all of his speeches these days, saying, hey, yeah, I understand gas prices are up, but it's worth it if it means that Iran doesn't have the ability to nuke fill-in-the-blank city. And he said Los Angeles and San Diego. So at a rally in San Antonio last night, he repeated that.
0: Okay.
3: You want to see trauma? You want to see problems? And I said it the other day. Let them hit a missile into San Diego or Los Angeles on the way. Let them hit. You want to see a horror show? You want to see problems? Let them hit San Diego. Let them hit Los Angeles, and you want to see some bad things happen. You want to see a country that would be in free fall. We're not going to let that happen. We protect our cities. We protect our country. We're not letting that happen.

0: Yeah, he's backtracking now.
1: Well, even then, you've still got people like that Aaron Rupar guy. May be familiar with him if you're terminally online. He's a left-wing hack who's obsessed with Natalie Harp and also Trump's butt.
2: Yeah. What?
1: Trump's butt. Every time there's a picture of Trump's butt, he talks about how big it is. Okay. I'm like, okay, that's kind of weird, but
2: weird.
1: You do you. Love is love. Whatever.
0: Sure.
1: But anyway, yeah, he just totally cut off the, like, we're not going to let it happen part of that quote. They're just liars. That's all the left does now is lie constantly.
0: Yeah, well, when you're talking about ABC the other day, that was, I mean, egregious. I mean, in bad faith.
3: And remember, with the word just artificial, it's a little bit high. It's a small price to pay for keeping the world safe, keeping our country safe. They can take out a city. Let them take out Los Angeles. Let them take out San Diego. This is a first.
0: Okay, and with that, there were some people that went back and said, you know what, okay, it wasn't artfully done, but he wasn't calling for Iran to do that.
1: Right.
0: Mark Halperin was talking about this.
1: Really?
0: On his show. Yeah, and saying, well, what you brought up the other day, David, about CNN.
1: Yeah.
0: That fact checker. And this is what he said.
4: Even the CNN fact checker, who is so hostile to Donald Trump, if Paramount keeps that guy, I'll be shot. Even the CNN fact checker said, no, the president just inartfully was saying what he said many times before. Higher gas prices is a small price to pay to keep Iran from having the ability with long-range missiles and nuclear weapons to destroy American cities, and he named two. Man, the fake outrage can be high.
0: Yeah.
1: Mm-hmm.
0: Well, and then with, goodness gracious, The View, all of ABC that day was pretty bad, man. When you look at
5: this morning, President Trump facing growing criticism after suggesting Iran could, quote, take out Los Angeles or San Diego, two American cities run by Democrats.
3: They could take out a city.
0: We don't even need to revisit that. The way it all went down. Unless you really want to hear part of The View again.
1: Wait a minute. San Diego and Los Angeles. I thought he was talking about non-American cities like Los Angeles, Peru. Or San Diego, Argentina.
0: Oh, my gosh. Man. Yeah. Anna Navarro was one of them.
6: You are basically inviting this regime to come out and take two American cities, which he must have forgotten. He's got a golf club. In L.A., one in Palos Verdes. And, you know, and I think shame on us if we forget about this tomorrow.
1: Well, they kind of did forget about it because they realized that,
0: Exactly.
1: We got that completely wrong.
0: Exactly. Yes.
7: How this has not enraged
8: She's the worst.
7: People in government. I mean, this is supposed to be the president of the United States. Mm-hmm. And they say, oh, no, he's kidding. He doesn't sound like he's kidding. He cavalierly says, take out San Diego.
0: I knew that wouldn't age well. I didn't realize it would just be 2 days. It'd be like, boy, that sounds so idiotic. But then again, there you go. All right, it's that time. We do it a couple of times a day. Go around the table. It may not be the biggest story out there, but it caught your attention, so you want to bring it in. David, today, what's your story?
1: There's a left-wing dark money group called the Sunrise Something or Other Movement Group. I don't know. They claim to be a grassroots, youth-led climate change organization. It's not. It's a propaganda campaign. Soros funds it, all that.
0: Okay.
1: And they've put out a new hoax centered around an alleged racist incident at North Carolina A&T University. This is one of their volunteers or staffers who is putting the word out to everybody.
0: Okay.
9: I was literally on my way to meet with my provost to demand Election Day become a federal holiday. I then got an alert that the KKK was on campus and we went into lockdown. This is what it is like to be a student in Trump's America. Here in North Carolina, students are dealing with white supremacist groups showing up in our towns and around our campuses. We should be worried about classes, our friends, and our futures. We should not have to wonder whether we're safe just existing on campus. And now Trump and his billionaire friends are trying to make it harder for people to vote. Why? Because they know people are angry. They know young people don't want this future. But we are not going to be scared out of fighting for our future.
0: Oh,
10: just, I'm worn out.
1: Yeah,
10: I am. I'm exasperated at some point. We demand. We demand.
1: Oh, I,
10: shut up.
1: Yeah, one, there was no KKK presence.
10: No, of course
1: on
10: not.
1: The campus. And, you know, the university put that out. Yeah, there had been rumors online, but no, there was no reports of this. Also, I don't even know what a KKK campus alert would look like. Is that so? It's like you got your amber alert, your silver alert, your white hood alert. I'm not really sure.
10: Right. Exactly. Yes.
1: How
10: yes.
1: that works.
10: Yes.
1: The other thing that cracks me up is in the first like 3 seconds of the clip when she says, I was literally on my way to meet with my provost
10: to demand
1: that Election Day be a federal holiday. Okay. In what world does a small university's provost get a say in that?
0: Well, they don't. But see, she lived in an education desert where she doesn't understand things like this.
1: I know. That's almost the most insulting thing you could do at North Carolina A&T University. Our kids are so dumb, they think that a provost has the ability to create federal holidays.
0: No kidding.
10: Good Lord.
0: Can you imagine? You're like a boss at work, and an employee comes to you and goes, I demand that Election Day be a federal holiday.
10: Well, yeah.
0: Okay, I don't know what you want me to do.
1: Jim, are you drunk
10: about
1: again?
10: The employability of these people. Like, they think these things,
0: yeah.
10: And then when they get out, they're applying for these jobs, and people are looking at it like, well, why would I bring this into my company?
0: To fit my DEI quota.
10: What am I doing here?
0: That's about the only reason.
10: Yeah, I got somebody who thinks a provost can change law? No, I don't need that. Golly, man.
0: All right, Scotty, what do you got for your story?
10: Kind of a cool story. Montana softball player discovered she had a long-lost sister when she faced her sibling on the opposing team.
0: Really?
10: Woman by the name of Samantha Revsvold, 19 years old, playing in a softball tournament in Belgrade, Montana. This was in August. And it was a high school teammate noticed that there was a woman on the other team named Kyan Dean who looked just like her. She said, man, that girl playing on this team looks just like you. Now, she knew she was adopted, but she had no idea. And she also knew she had a biological sister somewhere.
0: Okay.
10: But had no idea where. It was a closed adoption. So she didn't know. So she got this girl's name from somebody, and she went to her mother, her adopted mother, and said, hey, they think this could be, you know. And the adopted mother said, let me check this out. Sure enough, it was her sister.
0: Wow.
10: They had never met each other, didn't know each other, and met on that was how they actually discovered each other, existed. And so they are since, you know, trying to repair a relationship they didn't know they had to repair. But they're quickly becoming fast friends again.
0: Wow.
10: Kind of a cool story.
0: Yeah, no kidding.
10: But that's weird that you go, man, that girl looks just like you.
0: Yeah. And
1: apparently, this mom, whoever she is, the biological mother, is just like cranking out softball players. That's crazy.
10: That is something, isn't it? Yeah.
0: Who got the better of who, do we know?
10: I don't know the final
0: sibling
10: score.
0: Rivalry there.
10: Right, exactly.
0: It's always there,
10: man. I know.
0: It's part of it. I mentioned this. I'll do this for my story. This new dating app, it's called Rivet. It allows other people to vote on whether you think this couple would be good together or not.
10: So like a dating show almost.
0: In a way.
10: Yeah.
0: So the matchers get to see an AI-generated photo of the pair together. But apparently it's not just looks. They give them a bunch of data on a potential couple, like core personality traits, interests, relationship intentions, physical preferences, then you say, you think they'd be good together or not, yes or no.
10: Right.
0: But the chosen couples are not forced into anything. They just see the potential partner's name and then the percentage of matchers who voted yes on the pairing. They're like, wow, a lot of people think maybe this would be a good match. Maybe you would do it.
10: Mm-hmm.
0: But I just find that interesting because it is like that old love connection sort of thing. I'm not going to play it. I'm not saying that. But it is kind of interesting.
10: Oh, it's
1: an interesting twist, yeah.
10: Yeah, it is, yeah. I mean, if you're looking to differentiate yourself, yeah.
0: What I think sometimes it should happen, not all the time, it just depends on the parents. But you might want to have mom or dad sort of look at this potential and say, yeah or no. I'm saying that because, well, my younger daughter was like after a breakup. And I told her, and we have this relationship. We joke. Some of it's like half serious. I'm like, listen, the last three here that maybe you dated for just a month or it was a while longer, I think you'd admit they've been failures, correct? Well, yeah, I'd say they were failures. Wow. I'm like, I think you got to be done choosing. You got to start letting me choose. You got to start showing me pictures and background because I've got your best interest at heart here. Okay. She laughed.
10: I think a girl dad is different. Yeah, I think we are a lot more judgmental than we would be with a boy, put it that way.
0: Oh, yeah, because you're like, okay, what lines is he using on you right now?
10: Because we used them.
0: Well, it's like, listen, I don't know a whole lot, but I know dudes, all right?
10: Right, exactly.
0: It was so sweet when he said this. Of course he's going to say that.
10: Right, exactly.
0: Well, the other guy didn't because he was mute.
10: Right, right.
0: He couldn't say anything.
10: Yeah, looking for a shoe looker. That's what I want. So, yeah.
0: Yeah, I think if you incorporate that, I'd be down with it. But anyway, by the way, she's engaged now, so it all worked out.
10: Yeah, that's good. You like the guy.
0: But my son actually said to him, I give you permission to date my sister.
10: There you go.
0: Even though he was 6 years older. Crazy. Anyway. Man, a guy with his pants down at a park working for a Democrat. Nimrod's in the news and a news update next.
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0: The Markley Van Camp and Robin Show. 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
0: News update, David Van Camp.
1: You know, this James Tallarico thing is really odd. And I'm not just talking about James Tallarico being really, really odd, but doesn't have anything scheduled.
2: Yeah, no, it's 12 days now?
1: You got like less than a month before the election. I know he said he had the flu, but what is going on?
0: That's a great question.
1: And there are a lot of rumors flying out there.
0: What are the rumors?
1: Well, I don't even know if I feel comfortable sharing the rumors. Nah,
0: which means I really want to know.
1: What he might have been doing in New York City.
2: Right.
0: What do you mean?
2: Well,
3: you ran a campaign to beat me.
1: And I don't know. I'm not saying that at all.
2: Yeah, we don't. Yeah, I'm with you on that one, David. I heard a couple of things, too, that were sent to me by listeners. So
1: yeah.
2: I don't want to go into it either because I'm like, oh, boy.
1: Well, I don't know if it's true or not. I mean,
2: don't know if it's true or not.
3: Okay. He called it beat meat. I don't know what the hell he meant by that.
1: Maybe he's recovering from monkeypox. I don't know. I'm just kidding. That was just a joke.
2: Well,
1: that's not part of the rumor, by the way.
2: No,
1: that was just
2: not
1: a joke on my part.
2: David just threw that out there. Yeah.
0: Well, Trump, when he talks about him, of course, he calls him Talafrico, and then says he started eating meat. You know,
3: he started eating meat.
0: Right. Going to a barbecue.
3: Having a barbecue and eating a lot of meat.
0: Right. And then he would go throw up. So is it just like he's still sick from it?
2: Maybe he got a bad steak or something. You know, I don't know.
0: Not sure either. All right, we got to get to Nimrods. Here we go.
4: When the going gets tough.
5: Damn it, this is too hard.
4: The dumb get dumber.
3: All right, Dean.
4: It's Nimrods in the News on the Markley, Van Camp, and Robbins Show.
5: I love the poorly educated.
0: All right. Nimrods in the News. We go to East Finsborough Township, Pennsylvania. This is where a Nigerian national, and here's the name. I could spell it for you.
2: No, go for it.
0: The first name, David, because you like to play along.
1: Yeah.
0: Chimaobim. I think that's Chimiaobim.
1: I was going to say Chimiaobim. I don't know.
0: And then it's
1: something you get at Baskin Robbins.
2: Chili bean.
0: Middle name, Adedeo. And then last name spelled LGBOJEKWE.
2: I'd like to buy a vowel.
0: Ibojekwi. Ibojekwi is what we're going with.
1: Wawa. Yeah.
0: There you go. He's at this park wearing only a shirt in his car. He's got his genitals exposed.
2: Oh, boy.
0: The kids are on this park. They're like, hey, what are you doing? He goes, oh, I'm not here for anything other than just to distribute campaign flyers for Democratic congressional candidate Janelle Stelson.
2: There you go. That's all.
0: Like, what? By the way, Stelson said, I would never employ an illegal alien on a congressional campaign who had exposed himself in public.
2: No.
0: Yes, he's also here illegally.
2: Oh, no. Like,
1: take one of those, yes, but not all of them.
0: So Ibojekwi was then arrested. The difference. And that's Nimrods in the News.
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12: ABC News, I'm Stephanie Officer. Krista Pike, the Tennessee woman who could not be executed, has taken a few steps in the hospital and is eating. That's according to one of her attorneys, Stephen Farrell, who says Pike still has a long road to recovery. She survived two doses of pentobarbital last week.
13: I think we're going to have to give this a lot more time before we have better answers and can give any certainty about whether there'll be a full recovery or whether there'll be some permanent damage.
12: And what happens next is still uncertain. Attorneys are asking Tennessee's governor to commute her sentence to life. It's up to the Tennessee State Supreme Court to decide whether to issue a new order to execute Pike. New York City Mayor Zoran Mamdani moments ago wrapped up a press conference in the Bronx after that ICE-involved shooting earlier of a Dominican migrant DHS says has a criminal history. Mamdani's words were sharp, at one point saying, quote, ICE is rotten to its core. Officials say at least one ICE agent shot at least seven rounds through the windshield of a car with a five-year-old in the back seat. This is ABC News.
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16: I'm Channel 2 Pinpoint Weather Meteorologist Alden German. Overnight Thursday, we'll have mostly clear skies and low temperatures around 50 degrees. More sunshine expected Friday with more record heat also possible. High temperatures in the upper 80s near 90.
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26: 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The timing and rain chances, uncertain for now. 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They're all generally picking up on the same trough of low pressure.
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0: The Markley, Van Camp, and Robbins Show. Jamie Markley, David Van Camp, Scott Robbins. So the protesters turned on Mamdani in New York City.
1: Oh, yeah, they did. The communist mayor of New York City, he attended an October 7th vigil, and his base voters hate him because I guess he is now, what, a rabid Zionist or something? Like, okay.
0: That's what they say.
1: He kills kids, according to these protesters. I'm not saying that.
0: Oh, I know. How many kids did you kill today?
1: Right.
0: Did you see the video, too? He looked ticked off.
1: Oh, yeah, he did. That's just like
0: I mean,
1: that.
0: I know it's New York politics. We follow it, like, on a national level, so you don't see everything. That was the first time I've ever seen that guy look that ticked off.
1: Oh, yeah.
0: Well, it all comes around, buddy.
1: Yeah.
2: Look, looking at some of this video today, too, it just pops up occasionally. They're chanting, "Long live Hamas."
1: Yeah.
0: Yes.
2: Holy cow, man.
0: That's the other part where you just take a step back and you're like, I can't hardly believe that that's happening. I got a clip of it. This is like...
2: That's brutal, man.
0: Bill Hemmer was covering this morning. So you got the Allahu Akbar going after that one.
36: Long live Hamas.
0: Long live Hamas. Long live Hamas. Long live Hamas. And you're not going to cover that on national news?
1: They're just anti-Zionism, not anti-Jew.
0: BS, man.
3: Right. So if you were in New York City last night, this is the shocking and disturbing scene that you saw in the streets of Lower Manhattan. Anti-Israel protesters cheering Hamas as the mayor sits in the center of a firestorm on his own reaction to October 7th, 3 years removed.
0: So, there you go. Mm-hmm.
2: Correct me if I'm wrong, but didn't the Democrats, for the most part, count on Jewish votes? I mean, they got them.
0: Used to be.
1: Used to.
2: I mean, wasn't that just kind of a rubber stamp issue? I mean, it was like, yeah, you're Jewish, you're going to vote for Democrats. How is that possible? How could you do that now?
0: Well, for quite a while, you had enough Jewish people in New York that were so left-leaning to say, you know, that's our party.
1: Yeah.
0: You know, because, well, the Republicans have been so demonized that you really had no choice. And now it's like, well, I'm not quite sure where I'm supposed to go with any of this. Because you do. You feel like your leadership in that city has turned on you.
2: But I'm like the RCA dog. I cock my head and say, what do you mean you're not sure? What more do you need?
0: I'm not quite sure. I've not heard an RCA dog reference in years.
2: It's been a while.
0: But I know exactly what you were
2: still
0: saying.
2: Still the logo. Yeah.
0: It is.
2: Yep.
0: Little controversy in Ottumwa, Iowa. Talking about things you never thought you would see.
2: Oh, my gosh.
0: Did you see this?
2: Yes.
0: Wow, man.
2: This is remarkable.
0: A city council meeting there was, I mean, I don't know what else to say. It opened with a satanic prayer.
2: Yes. A real deal, man.
0: Yes, former city council member Matt Dalby opened with an invocation to the Dark Father.
2: Dude, it's wild.
0: Do you want to hear it?
1: Well, yeah.
0: I mean, just to know what it is.
2: You have to hear it, yeah.
0: It's like, I feel almost weird playing it.
2: Yeah, I know.
5: It's 5:30. Calling this meeting to order. We will start with the invocation, then the pledge. So those that would like to participate in the invocation, please stand.
0: So you have people standing.
2: Well, they don't know what's going on, right?
0: You're not quite sure. You're like, okay, so they're standing up, and then where is this going to go?
6: Thank you, Mayor, Council. Let us pray. Dear Dark Father, let us stand now unbowed and unfettered by arcane doctrines born of fearful minds in darkened times. Let us embrace the Luciferian impulse to eat of the tree of knowledge and dissipate our blissful and comforting delusions of old.
0: Oh my gosh, David, I haven't seen you this ticked off in a while. You're like, well, what?
1: No, this is probably because a group of losers heard that there was some sort of invocation at the beginning of a city council meeting, and they were like, actually, you got to open it up for everybody.
0: And that's the thing, like they did in Washington.
1: Right. They did it also in wasn't it the Iowa State Capitol? Because if they were going to have a Christmas tree, they had to have like an altar to Satan or whatever, because these dorks are like, we don't like anything and our parents don't want to talk to us anymore. And
0: yeah. Well, in response to this, the Ottumwa mayor requested 30 seconds of silence to allow for prayer or reflection. And then overruled Galloway's efforts to move forward with the meeting. So,
2: Guy at the end of this thing does the Hail Satan thing, too.
0: Yes, he does.
2: Oh, my gosh.
0: I know.
2: I mean, it's brutal.
0: Oh, yeah.
2: I heard that, and I'm like, how does this happen in Ottumwa, Iowa?
0: Because of exactly what David said.
1: There's a lot of idiot losers who are unhappy and want everybody else to be unhappy with them. And these are the same people who are like, what's the problem with a bunch of public calls to prayer on city property in Dearborn, Michigan?
0: Exactly. Yeah, it's okay if you got the call to prayer all times, just, you know, during the day, but you can't do this. And it's like, okay, so what exactly do you do about it?
2: And you wonder if a jackass like this is really involved like that, or he's just doing it for the attention he's going to get from it.
0: And that's part, and it'll be standing on civil liberties.
1: Right. That's really what it is. They're miserable, and they want everybody else to be miserable, too.
0: Yeah.
2: They made me miserable.
0: Right. Well, would it be too much to ask if you're, you know, going with your city rules, yeah, we're going to do a call to prayer beforehand. We're not going to do satanic prayers. Right. That's not part of it.
7: We need to have freedom of religion.
2: Oh, yeah. I know.
1: And that's it. And that's how they. That's why they do that. Where it's like you're technically correct, but still a jerk.
8: Well, yes.
1: Right.
8: Yeah. It's disgusting, man. Then you got Minnesota, just north, where they're trying to figure out what are we going to do with this problem we got now with Somali gangs. Mm-hmm. Because there are a bunch of people saying we can't say Somali gangs.
1: Yes.
8: Because that's racist.
1: Right. Which today I learned that Somali is a race.
8: Yes.
2: Who knew?
8: You didn't know. It's crazy.
1: Yeah. Well,
8: Somali said we work too hard to raise kids?
1: Yeah, so leaders from the Somali community in the Twin Cities, they're very upset that people are noticing a trend of, Somali gang violence. One woman actually got shut down during a press conference because those leaders realized she wasn't helping their cause.
8: Oh, really?
1: Yeah, she's a teacher, by the way. This lady is a teacher.
8: Okay. I haven't heard this. Have you heard it,
1: Scott?
8: Okay, roll it.
10: We came to America, we are a citizen, and so much expecting from us. Sometimes I feel in our community we had too much. We work very hard, and we really did not give enough attention to our kids. I do believe that, because we always tell, we have to work hard, we have to do this. And our kids really maybe somehow, somewhere, they have really, they just, yes. So I just wanted to say that. Thank you all.
8: What did she just say, Scott?
2: I have no idea.
8: Work hard.
2: I think that's the same person that was trying to help me with the life insurance policy I was trying to cancel.
1: Yeah. Yeah, this is a lady who is an educator, they tell us, and says, we haven't paid enough attention to the Somali youth because we're working so hard. You see?
8: What? You're an educator.
2: So that's why they have gangs? Is that what she's saying? Okay.
1: Yeah.
8: The most amazing part of this was the part of the story you had yesterday, David, where you're talking about this is a different animal because you got these kids coming from two-parent households with a lot of money.
1: Well, they got money, yeah, especially compared to what you think of as typical gangs and kids who get brought into that life.
8: Right.
1: They actually have a stable platform that they're launching from, but they just want to go. They're driving Beamers in some cases.
8: Yes.
2: Incredible.
8: And so it is weird that if you're coming from a two-parent household and the parents find out you're in this gang that's doing all the shooting, and well, first of all, when the BMW shows up in your driveway, aren't you like, hey, where the heck did you get that car?
1: Well, it's probably mom and dad's.
8: That's the thing.
1: Somehow,
8: you can't say that either.
1: Because they've done very well for themselves. How? Don't ask questions, you racist.
8: Exactly. And again, the sheriff or the chief there is just like, we got to be able to say it. And what was it? Some people are trying to say West Africa or something?
1: Yeah, right.
12: To be honest, I know it always feels more comfortable for some people to say East African.
8: East, sorry.
12: I don't even know that that's a fair term because 98% of these gang members are Somali.
8: Hey!
12: And Ethiopians and Oromos and Eritreans, Kenyans, they're really not a part. There are small numbers. But I think we just have to say what it is and not, run away from the term.
8: Yeah. That seems like common sense to me.
2: Jeez.
8: Man, oh, man. By the way, just a little bit of an update from our Nimrod in the news.
1: Mm-hmm.
8: It's trying to figure out, was this person actually an employee of this campaign or not? And this was the story out of Pennsylvania, East Pennsboro Township, where you had this Nigerian national. And I tried to give you the name before. I'll give it to you again. It is Chima Obim Adedeo Ibojekwai. Okay, I gave you the spellings earlier.
1: By the way, please don't say Nigerian. Say West African, please.
8: Okay, I'll try to do that.
2: Yeah, don't do that.
8: Well, again, he is at this public park wearing only a shirt with his genitals exposed.
2: Yeah.
8: And he told officers he was waiting to distribute campaign flyers for Democratic congressional candidate Janelle Stelson.
2: He wanted to get people's attention.
8: Right. Well, that'll do it.
2: Yeah.
8: Initially charged with indecent exposure and disorderly conduct. Apparently, he later pled guilty to a third-degree misdemeanor disorderly conduct charge after the other counts were withdrawn. ICE had taken him into custody. DHS said he had been lawfully admitted in June 2017, but remained in the country illegally after his authorized stay expired in November 2019. So the ICE deputy director, Charles Wall, said, hey, this is unreal that, what is it again? Ibak Jekwe was able to stay. that Stelson would employ an illegal alien on a congressional campaign who had exposed himself in public. Stelson's campaign manager said, again, Ibak Jekwe, employed by the campaign, the staff had never heard of him before the arrest reports. But local accounts and campaign materials in his vehicle still linked him to canvassing activity for her. You can't make it up, man. So there you go.
2: That'll be my name when I check into a hotel from now on. Ibak Jekwe.
8: Chima Obim. Adedeyo. Ibak Jekwe. By the way, if you want to know, what do these names mean? I looked it up for you.
1: Awesome.
8: This name is a beautiful fusion of Igbo and Yoruba cultures.
1: Okay.
8: Two of the largest ethnic groups in Nigeria. All right, the literal meaning, God knows my heart.
1: Oh, no.
2: I thought it was, I'm not wearing pants.
8: The second name, the crown has become joy, or royalty brings happiness. Good times, man. All right, the five stories we're watching today and a news update next.

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19: The Markley, Van Camp, and Robin Show. Jamie Markley, David Van Camp, Scott Robbins, and now the five stories we're watching today.
20: One, two, three, four, five.
2: All right, number five. President Trump posting on Truth Social. The White House considers anyone that uses the term artificial intelligence, as opposed to the highly accepted new and more accurate term super intelligence, the enemy. Come on.
3: Fantastic.
19: Let's see. Pick your battles on that one, man, you know?
21: James.
19: I'm here to help, not to hurt. You know that.
2: Number four, Krista Pike has a long road to recovery after Tennessee's failed execution attempt. Pike awoke and started speaking, but she has a blood clot in one arm, pneumonia, the inability to swallow, and no function in her arms. I think they should have gone with my plan, which was pull the plug while she was on life support.
19: No.
2: What are you doing? She was on death row.
19: It doesn't make much sense. But that apparently would have been inhumane.
2: You have the ability to finish the job. What are we doing
21: what
2: here?
21: What happened?
3: You know, and I think, too, when we do this story sometimes, I know a lot of people do this story, but it's like you forget why she was on death row.
2: Yeah. You know,
19: all I got to do is
3: parts of skull that she kept as souvenirs.
19: Yeah. Yes.
3: Good Lord.
2: Number three, police found a range of militant leftist material and guns in an Alabama apartment during a probe related to online death threats against immigration enforcement. Three roommates are now facing federal gun charges, including a Tennessee teen who allegedly ran away from home and found community among fellow cop-hating leftists. He was also charged with the anti-ICE threats. Social media accounts of the FBI tied to the suspect, Levi Belcher, suggest he calls himself a trans white woman. All right. Number two, President Trump writing about the MIA Democrat Senate candidate James Tallarico in Texas, missing for 12 days. He said, quote, now, after looking for him throughout all of Texas and beyond, probably even weirder places than anyone would think possible, he put out a statement that says he has a flu. 12 days is a long time to rid yourself of the flu bug. It is.
19: That is true.
3: Yeah.
22: Having a barbecue and eating a lot of meat.
2: Well, I don't know. I don't know what's going on. Number one, the Trump administration is suspending Microsoft, Adobe, and others from an employment-based green card program, accusing major tech firms and outsourcing companies of abusing the visa system at the expense of American workers. And those are the top five stories that we're watching today.
3: Download the Price Picks app today. 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
19: You know, it's been a record-setting year for Ella Langley.
3: Yeah, how about it?
19: Holds the record now. Longest number one single.
3: Jeez.
19: She's in Texas. But oh no, there's huge backlash online.
3: Of course. People
19: are very upset.
3: She's successful.
19: Well, it's not just that. She's a hunter. She hunts deer.
3: Oh, gosh.
2: Oh, no.
19: She kills Bambi.
3: Okay.
19: And there are people online that feel like, you know what's been discovered? It's not discovered. She's talked about it openly before.
2: Well, yeah.
19: So I think, what was it, CMA Fest from a couple of years ago?
3: Mm-hmm.
19: Yes. Okay. Like the dream hunt. And she answered.
23: A dream for me would be a massive whitetail. Okay. I want a rifle.
24: Okay.
23: I want... probably my 30-06.
24: All right.
23: Honestly, I've killed, or my 308. I've killed a lot of deer with my 308. That's
24: as
23: my
24: long
23: lucky
24: as
23: gun.
19: What? Yeah, but she killed a lot of deer.
2: Yeah.
19: Mm. So, yeah, and you don't know how many of these, you know, complaints online and backlash are real people and how many are bots.
3: Yeah,
19: I'm sure it's some sort of combination.
3: Didn't we learn that a 30-06 was a weapon of war? Didn't we learn that?
2: I've heard that from a certain podcaster. Yes, that
3: exactly.
2: Nothing could withstand. I mean, it wasn't an atom bomb that we dropped on Japan. It was one single shot from a 30-06.
19: Yeah, that wasn't to eat the deer later. It was to make it explode on contact.
3: Yes,
19: of course. Okay. Oh, David's got a hilarious clip. We got to get to in a second. And what's your story coming up?

0: I'm Channel 2 Pinpoint Weather meteorologist Alden German. Overnight Thursday, we'll have mostly clear skies and low temperatures around 50 degrees. More sunshine expected Friday with more record heat also possible. High temperatures in the upper 80s near 90.
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6: Shotgun snap, Bo to the end zone. Ball is caught. That is a great catch by Courtland Sutton. Denver touchdown.
5: Can the defense continue to dominate?
7: But because it's defense, and nationally we hate defense because fans hate defense, we are saying, oh, it's not sustainable. You can't do that. Well, for 2 years in a row, you're talking about one of the elite defenses in the NFL. So don't tell me it's not sustainable. Because it sure seems like it right now.
5: Will this be a breakthrough year for Bo Nix?
8: I think the key to this Denver Broncos offense and that next step for Bo Nix and the Denver Broncos is Jaylen Waddle. I think it's going to be a breakout year for Bo Nix.
5: Will the Broncos make it to the playoffs again?
8: I think it's going to be a breakout year for Bo Nix.
5: Will the Broncos make it to the playoffs again?
6: Allen pumps once, loads it up, home run ball.

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8: 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The timing and rain chances, uncertain for now. 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They're all generally picking up on the same trough of low pressure.
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11: The Markley, Van Camp, and Robin Show. I'm Jamie Markley, the Gen Xer, the millennial David Van Camp, the sexy award-winning boomer. That's Scott Robbins. Mm-hmm. Jamie Raskin, one of your favorites. He's back.
12: Oh, yeah, he is.
11: And he's got a suggestion for the Smithsonian.
12: I'll tell you, man, Democrats are really laser-focused on things that matter to Americans. Of course, that means the Smithsonian and Trump de-wokifying it. Also, can't forget about the Kennedy Center. Americans are just, every day I'm getting messages. Oh, yeah. What's going on with the Kennedy Center? What's going on?
11: And the ballroom.
12: And the ballroom? Man, you're a fucking bull. Arch. Representative Jamie Raskin is pushing for a bill that would retain some of the things that the Trump administration has put up around Washington, D.C. as a warning about fascism in the Smithsonian or something.
11: Oh, my gosh, again?
13: Well, we're going to get through this nightmare, and we want to record it the way that historians and archivists do. You know, Trump and all of his loyal sycophants are busily trying to destroy the real history of the country. That's why the Smithsonian is under attack and the Museum of American History is under attack. You know, they don't like the fact that people learn about slavery and the role that it played in our Civil War. They don't like people learning about the Civil Rights Movement, the great civilizing struggles of American history, and they're trying to suppress it. And so I want to reverse that and say we're not going to suppress the history of Donald Trump and authoritarianism in America. We're going to teach it, and we're going to turn those things into exhibits.
11: Right, time
13: out. You know, those stop.
11: Just for Scott's sake.
14: I can't with him. He's awful. He's a horrible human being.

0: David's got almost 30 seconds left in the clip. And I saw where you were at. Sometimes it's just got to be a little at a time, I think.
1: Gave the wrong week to stop sniffing glue.
0: There you go. Yeah. Okay.
2: You know, those Stalinist banners that he's draping over the Labor Department and the Justice Department. Let's take those and let's turn them into a museum exhibit other memorabilia of this wretched period of our history where
0: Hold on. Time out again. David, did you make it this long just to torture Scott?
3: A little bit, yeah.
1: Hyperbolic freak.
0: Okay.
3: Oh, but you are going to want to hear the follow-up question.
0: All right. Okay, here we go.
2: He tore down so much of what really unifies us as a country and tried to replace it with all of his, you know, narcissistic, self-loving presentations. So let's show that to people and let's teach that to future generations so we never forget about it.
3: Oh, okay. I'm sorry. I cut off the follow-up here. I have it in front of me if you want.
0: Okay, yeah.
3: This is the follow-up question to Jamie Raskin after all of that.
4: Why are you gay?
3: There you go.
0: Got to tell you, for fun the other day, having a conversation with a friend, and we were talking about, you know, just talking points from the left that just get accepted over time, and they're nonsensical, yeah. Like the genocide.
3: Right.
1: Yes.
0: And fascists. And so we asked AI, if J.D. Vance and Donald Trump were on trial for being fascists, would there be enough evidence to convict? No. Under any historical grounded definition of fascism, there's not sufficient evidence to convict either. The charge fails both on specific criteria of fascism and on ordinary standards of proof. Fascism is not a synonym for right-wing person I dislike, or populist, nor nationalist. Historically, it refers to the interwar movements led by Mussolini and later adapted by Hitler and others. Of course, most common sense people know this, but it doesn't stop others from saying, fascist, not today, fascist!
1: No one's just taking these words that used to have such impact behind them.
0: Yes.
1: And totally making them now non-relevant. I mean, racist, that used to be a powerful word. It doesn't mean anything anymore.
0: Oh, no.
1: And fascist doesn't mean anything anymore.
0: It could mean you recognize crime statistics.
1: Yeah. Racist, yeah. And if you disagree on some level with something that they want to do, you're a fascist.
0: Yes.
1: I mean, it's these words, again, words have power. They don't have power anymore. Not with me. Not with a lot of people.
0: No,
1: it just goes in one ear and
0: anymore.
1: Out the other. Okay, you call them a fascist. All right, fine.
0: Yeah, it's whatever.
1: Yeah, but you can't call them a communist,
0: right?
1: Even though they are.
0: No, if you look like definition of communism and what they're proposing, it's pretty spot on.
1: Oh, well, Donnie's a communist.
0: Yes.
1: I'll say it's a communist. I mean, it's crazy that we're having these conversations.
0: But no, they're capitalists, but it's... The kind of capitalism we have is just not working for people.
3: It's capitalism.
1: Democratic capitalism.
3: It's capitalism in which the government seizes the means of production and capitalizes on it.
1: Yes, that's what it is.
3: It's capitalism.
1: So we all have health insurance for free, right?
3: Right.
1: God, that's a workable thing, sure.
0: Well, again, the whole Raskin thing, why you're talking about preserving all this Trump stuff to teach about fascism. Even the DNC chair, I forget, what's that dude's name?
3: Ken Martin.
0: Yeah, he's kind of a nobody, but he's up there. And sometimes he'll start telling the truth. Like, I think this was on CNN, and they're talking about, you know, as far as your popularity ratings with people, they're not good. And I know you could say, well, Trump's way underwater, blah, blah, blah, but you people... And he actually says...
5: The Democratic Party brand is not that great. You just showed that, right? And if all we do is spend our time talking about Donald Trump, then we're not giving the American electorate and voters a sense of who we are.
0: Right. But I think that's also by design, because who are the Democrats now? They've been taken over by the far left.
1: Oh, my gosh, yeah. Well, the squeaky wheel, yeah, no doubt.
0: And so, I mean, what is the clear message? If I were to just ask you, and you guys are in this every day... What is the clear message from the Democratic Party going into the midterms?
1: We're not Trump.
3: Trump's a fascist, and we got to get him.
1: Yeah, we hate Trump. Yeah, it's all Trump. Trump,
3: that's
1: Trump,
3: all it
1: Trump,
3: is.
1: Trump, Trump.
0: Yeah.
1: Well, I saw...
0: It's not we're going to make things better by what? The whole way we got to talk about affordability.
1: You can't.
0: What are you going to do?
1: No plan. There's no plan.
0: No.
1: I saw the...
0: Well, we won't get into these endless wars.
1: The ad with J.B. Pritzker the other day of Illinois.
0: Okay. Right?
1: And there's somebody going, he's not afraid of Donald Trump. Donald Trump, Donald Trump, Donald Trump. That's what it was.
0: Oh, yeah. Well,
1: he's not afraid of Donald Trump. Okay.
0: Yeah. Yeah, I guess that's... You've made this boogeyman out there to be...
1: Yeah, exactly. You know, he's not afraid.
0: Okay. Yeah, he's going to fight him. Because they're looking for fighters and whatever. Okay. All right, it's that time. We do it a couple of times a day. Go around the table. It may not be the biggest story out there, but you want to bring it in. So, David, what's your story here?
3: Well, things got a little bit awkward at the Vermont Lieutenant Governor's race debate last night. I have not really paid attention to this at all, but this was quite interesting. So John Rogers, the incumbent, he's a pot farmer. He's the current Republican lieutenant governor. The Democrat is former lieutenant governor Molly Gray, who wants her job back. She also comes from a farming family. In fact, the family farm got dinged a couple of years ago because of the treatment of legal but migrant workers. Inadequate living quarters, a kitchen that was directly over where livestock were living.
0: Okay.
3: So, that's not sanitary. So John Rogers brought that up during the debate.
0: Okay.
4: Ms. Gray, you talk constantly about your family farm. Your campaign website also says you believe everyone has the right to live with dignity and ensure humane treatment. But your family farm was at the center of serious labor violations around its treatment of H-2A migrant workers. Why did you not speak out against the mistreatment of migrant workers on your family farm? And did you use your influence to direct the investigation?
6: Wow. You know, John, seems like kind of a new low here. I'm on the ballot. My experience, my background, my policies are on the ballot. My family's not on the ballot. So I'm going to give you an opportunity to ask a different question.
0: Ooh.
1: Well, no. I'm not going to.
3: Well, you know. That didn't even make sense because he did ask, did you use your influence to direct the investigation?
1: Yeah.
0: Yeah, all you would have had to say is yes or no. Seems fair enough. Yeah. It really seems like she was caught by surprise with that.
3: Right. Or she thought that was a good line. It's crazy.
0: Oof.
1: That was not a good line.
0: No. No, and, you know, admit, if you ran for something...
1: Mm-hmm.
0: And you're not used to it. Oh, I can see being caught off guard and going, I don't know.
3: Yeah.
0: You try to BS your way through it if you really got surprised. But it's amazing that people get to this level.
3: Right.
0: And it's somehow unexpected. Anyway. All right. Scotty, what do you got for your story?
1: There's been a ranking of airports across the United States as the most stressful. And this was done by a company called Right Way Parking. They used all kinds of different analytics, 55 airports using federal flight data, Google Map estimates, weighed delays, cancellations, changes in delays, blah, blah, blah, all the things that make flying irritating, right? And they listed the top five airports in the country.
0: Mm-hmm.
1: And number five was the Philadelphia International Airport, followed by New York City's JFK, followed by Reagan National, followed by at number two, O'Hare Airport. And the number one airport in terms of stressful for travelers is DFW, Dallas-Fort Worth.
0: Do they say why? Do they
1: delays,
0: go into
1: more delays.
0: Yeah.
1: It was 20 minutes outside of Dallas downtown. Harder to get to from downtown Dallas. Longer to commute to get there. Parking situations. Flight delays,
0: all kinds
1: of stuff, and one from one end to the other, sometimes connecting flights, and as we know, you can get delayed.
0: Well, you've been delayed at more than just Dallas.
1: Yeah, me too. And
0: but that's what you're going to hold near and dear to you for a long time. I can't believe we got delayed.
3: I'm surprised Atlanta wouldn't in the top.
1: Me too. I thought Hartsfield would be on there for
3: that
1: sure.
3: That is stressful going through. They got the train in there and all that stuff. I mean, it's not terrible, but I'd put O'Hare at the top of my list of most stressful airports to be at.
0: Yeah, I would say growing up flying mostly out of O'Hare.
1: Yeah.
0: It's like Stockholm Syndrome. Yeah. It's not bad, you know.
1: Yeah, because
0: any other airport, you're kind of used to the worst.
1: You forget all about the pain you went through when you land somewhere else. It's like, oh, yeah, it was great to see everybody. Hey, how you doing? You know, you forget about how awful it was.
0: Yeah. And a lot of times I felt like staff was rude. different points.
1: Mm-hmm.
0: But if I had to rank the rudest just by personal experience, it would be Atlanta.
3: Yeah.
1: The thing I remember most about Atlanta was where my gate was versus where I was when they let me off the plane.
3: Right.
1: Like, your gate's 16 miles down
3: the right. Anyway, get on the tram, then get on this train, then
1: exactly.
3: Find a homeless guy with a magic wand, and he'll help you get to where you need to go.
1: Well, that's the thing about O'Hare. I haven't been up there in a while, but, I mean, stepping over the homeless was a huge problem. For a long time.
0: Yeah.
1: I don't know if that still exists or not.
3: But Midway's probably the scariest airport to go to.
1: Been to that one, too.
0: Yeah.
1: Yeah.
0: Yeah. Okay.
1: Yeah. Yeah. When you're in downtown Beirut, when you're driving there.
3: Oh, yeah.
1: Yeah.
0: For my story, and I'll just make it quick for time's sake, today is National Fluffernutter Day.
3: What now?
0: It's National Fluffernutter.
3: Oh, yeah. That's what James Tallarico's been doing the last 12 days.
0: Because it sounds so weird. It's a sandwich featuring peanut butter and marshmallow fluff.
1: Sounds good.
0: It does, but every time I was like, what in the heck is that?
1: I want to change the name.
0: It's memorable.
1: It certainly is for all the wrong reasons.
3: That's how you get monkeypox, man. I don't know.
0: Well, you're talking about O'Hare?
1: Yeah.
0: Oh, a little traffic snafu in Chicago for Nimrod.
1: Oh, boy.
0: So, yeah, we'll get to that and a news update next.

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20: Oh, dang. Dang. Dang. Took it right down the middle.
1: News update, David Van Camp.
2: California Governor Gavin Newsom apparently has been attending the Kamala Harris Institute for Public Speaking.
1: Really?
2: He was trying to uplift people. I don't know if this is like a volunteer thing that he's speaking at. He's promoting this, but he didn't tell us what he was promoting.
21: No one stands taller than when he or she bends down on one knee to lift someone else up. I mean, that's what we need. We need more of that. We need more of you.
1: Hold on a second. You bend a knee to lift somebody up?
2: Right.
1: What does that mean exactly?
3: I have no idea.
2: I mean, you lift with your knees, not with the back.
3: Yes. Yeah, but
1: usually if you bend a knee, you're saluting somebody.
3: Right, you're not lifting someone up with your...
1: You're praising somebody.
3: He's so weird. He's so weird. They're all so weird. What's that about?
1: Well, you're trying to say something profound, I think.
3: But they can't. Somebody should...
22: It is time for us to do what we have been doing, and that time is every day.
1: Yeah.
22: Every day it is time for us to agree that there are things and tools that are available to us to slow this thing down.
3: Just ponderous.
2: Every time I hear that, I know what's coming, and I'm always surprised still. That was a real sentence.
1: Yeah, we got to get to Nimrods. Here we go.
23: When the going gets tough.
24: Damn it, this is too hard.
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26: I love the poorly educated.
1: All right. Nimrods in the News. We go to Chicago. You know, the Loop area is very popular. A lot of shopping.
3: Oh, yeah.
1: Goes there. Well, it's quite a scene yesterday. About 4:10 in the afternoon, police officer responded to a report of a vehicular hijacking. Really? Mm-hmm. The stolen vehicle, a Lincoln, seen by officers shortly after traveling westbound on Randolph before striking a police squad car, a Ford, and two parked vehicles near the intersection. You have to understand where the Loop is. But yeah, this thing's taken off, this stolen Lincoln. He's all over. Shockingly, illegal handgun recovered in the car, two people arrested.
3: No, it was there before.
1: I think Brandon Johnson said if we just had more programs in the afternoon for people, they wouldn't have to steal. And that's Nimrods in the News.
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4: Colorado weather can be a fickle mistress. One moment it's raining, the next moment the sun's out. Oh, look, there's a snowstorm. And now the sun's back out to melt it all away. Avoid the surprises and hear all about the weather with me, meteorologist Cody Wilson of Denver and Front Range Weather. I'll get you the what, where, and when of Northern Colorado's weather on Good Morning NoCo, Mondays at 9:30. 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
6: New York City's Marble Hill neighborhood where federal immigration authorities shot someone during an ICE operation Thursday afternoon. In a statement, DHS says ICE officers did confirm shooting someone in the country illegally in a targeted enforcement operation. Late Thursday night, Mayor Zoran Mamdani was curt when he said he demanded President Trump release the 28-year-old man from ICE custody. Mamdani says the effort was unsuccessful.
7: School had just gotten out. The street was crowded with families and children. When ICE agents opened fire, a five-year-old child was in the back seat of the car. Thank God that child is physically unharmed.
6: Mamdani says ICE has taken the man away. 4,000 registered nurses at Boston's Brigham and Women's Hospital have voted to strike October 14th if a new tentative labor agreement is not reached by then. This is ABC News.
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9: I'm Channel 2 Pinpoint Weather meteorologist Alden German. Overnight Thursday, we'll have mostly clear skies and low temperatures around 50 degrees. More sunshine expected Friday with more record heat also possible. High temperatures in the upper 80s near 90.
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31: Shotgun snap, Bo to the end zone. Ball is caught. That is a great catch
10: by Courtland Sutton. Denver touchdown.
30: Can the defense continue to dominate?
11: But because it's defense, and nationally we hate defense because fans hate defense, we are saying, oh, it's not sustainable. You can't do that. Well, for 2 years in a row, you're talking about one of the elite defenses in the NFL. So don't tell me it's not sustainable, because it sure seems like it right now.
30: Will this be a breakthrough year for Bo Nix?
12: I think the key to this Denver Broncos offense and that next step for Bo Nix and the Denver Broncos is Jalen Waddle. I think it's going to be a breakout year for Bo Nix.
30: Will the Broncos make it to the playoffs again?
10: Allen pumps once, loads it up, home run ball down the middle of the field. Ball's intercepted. P.J. Locke with the interception. Down the east sideline he goes, and the Broncos have it at their own 40.
30: Broncos games and talk are on Northern Colorado's voice. 103.1 and 1310, KFKA.
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1: The Markley, Van Camp, and Robbins Show. Jamie Markley, David Van Camp, Scott Robbins. I just heard David laughing, which means that's a possible news update.
2: Well, I'll read you the headline from the New York Post, and then we can decide if you want me to actually click on this and go through this is all about. This is the problem of having X and social media just going during the show. Because
1: yeah, I know.
2: Yes, you want to get updates about hard-hitting news. And then occasionally you'll see something like this. The headline... Sexually transmitted diarrhea is on the rise, and it's morphing into a drug-resistant superbug.
1: Yes, click. That seems like a news update to me.
3: Boy, of all the things you got to worry about in the moment, that's not one of them.
1: How does that happen?
2: As they write, you don't have to be a pioneer on the Oregon Trail to catch the bug that causes dysentery.
3: Oh, my God.
2: Nowadays, the infection is spreading more through relations and is evolving into something that's close to untreatable, one expert said.
3: Untreatable? Oh, my God.
2: Shigella bacteria infect nearly 500,000 people in the U.S. every year, causing diarrhea, with blood or mucus.
1: Oh, come on.
2: Stomach pain, no. Cramps, fever, and vomiting.
1: Oh.
2: It's a nasty illness that blah, blah, blah, causes uncomfortable. Yeah, okay. Can become life-threatening by dehydration. All of that we know. And
1: it's like a flu?
2: It's, well, it, well, no, it's a bacteria.
1: Is this what Tallarico has?
2: I don't know.
1: The bacteria, guy's been out for like 12 days.
2: Right. The bacteria spreads through infected waste that gets into the mouth because of bad washed hands or swallowing tainted food.
1: Oh, gosh. Okay.
2: Well, wait a minute.
1: Can we rewind and me say, yeah, let's not do that update?
2: But, oh, no. And now you know why they're saying it's sexually transmitted.
1: Oh, no.
2: The fastest rises in the infection are gay and bisexual men.
1: Oh, gosh. Okay.
2: Yeah.
1: So it's like the monkeypox thing.
2: It is endemic to these communities, meaning it's constant and regularly present.
1: Golly. Wow. Okay.
0: I got to breathe again.
1: Okay. You're gonna be all right. All right.
0: Man.
2: Clickbait success. I'll say that.
1: Well, I mean, it is a story.
2: Yeah.
1: We'll say that.
0: Ace Ventura, I'm in the shower with a plunger in my...
2: Oh, no, that's how you get it. you don't want the plunger in your mouth.
1: No kidding. Oh, stay away from that.
0: Oh, jeez.
1: All right, let's move on to New York, where, you know, some encouraging people last night feeling bad about Jewish people on October 7th. Of course they weren't. They're chanting this. Akbar, long live Hamas.
0: Unreal.
1: Okay. And then this is the Fox Open.
4: So if you were in New York City last night, this is the shocking and disturbing scene that you saw in the streets of Lower Manhattan. Anti-Israel protesters cheering Hamas as the mayor sits in the center of a firestorm on his own reaction to October 7th, 3 years removed. So.
1: Because his big sin, David, was what?
2: He showed up at a vigil.
1: Mm-hmm.
2: And that's it.
1: Okay. Can't do that. You're part of genocide.
2: Right.
1: Because that's one of the things they were also shouting at him.
2: Yeah, how many kids did you kill today, Zoran Mamdani?
1: Unbelievable.
3: It truly is. I mean, it truly is unbelievable. I mean,
1: and how are you a national news organization and you don't cover that?
2: It does seem like that's a pretty big deal.
3: Well, yeah, you had 20 minutes on weather porn this morning to open the show.
1: On NBC?
3: Yeah.
1: Yeah. I understand there's a hurricane.
3: I understand that, too.
1: Coming into the Gulf.
3: You had 37 different reporters on it, and you got Al Roker jumping around. And, I mean, the whole thing was...
1: I get it. But to not cover that...
2: No.
3: Yeah.
1: You know, was really something to me.
3: They're just chanting, Roker must go.
1: I guess that would be different, huh?
3: Not our pal. Al's not our pal.
1: Got it.
3: Mm-hmm.
1: So that's New York. And then in Minnesota, well, thankfully, got this kid. He's 18. Was his name again? Sheikh Noon? Mohammed?
2: Yes.
1: That's it. You're laughing, isn't it? Well, did I get it right, Sheikh Noon?
2: His name is Sheikh Noon, yes.
1: Sheikh Noon Mohammed. Or Mahmoud. You think I'm making it up? That's
3: no, you're not
1: name,
3: making
1: man.
3: It up. I know. It's just we've had these names today that just are...
1: Well, he wanted to go and kill a bunch of white people at the Mall of America.
2: Right. Yeah, Sheikh Dune Mohammed. Undercover...
1: Yeah.
3: Sheikh Dune.
1: I know. It sounds like some pet name. It's not his real name. But he is an American citizen, you know.
2: Right.
1: Because of birthright citizenship.
2: Yes.
1: Because he was born here in 2008. And he'd been on the, you know, the FBI had been watching him for a while. And it's like, thankfully, you know, we're not talking about a mass casualty event in Minnesota. Meanwhile, you've got Somali gangs running out of control.
2: Mm-hmm.
1: But you're not supposed to say it.
2: No, you're not. No, that because it's hateful or something.
3: Something.
2: So, yeah,
1: there
2: leaders...
1: was one dude saying, no, you can't say it.
5: We strongly condemn gang violence and youth violence. We recognize that Somali American youth were involved, and those responsible must be held accountable. But those are also American youth, born and raised all here, educated here, and grew up in our communities.
1: Okay.
6: So stop saying Somali. That is like a coordinated effort now.
2: Mm-hmm. Oh, yeah, it is. Well, yeah, because suddenly you have, you know, this kind of gang violence hitting well-off liberals in the suburbs. And they're like, whoa, we got to put a stop to this. Hold on a second. Maybe there's something wrong with this Somali community we're looking at here. We want to tackle the gangs. And they're like, uh-uh, sorry. We're playing the racism card now.
6: Oh, yeah. My goodness, man. Roll it.
5: We strongly condemn gang violence and youth violence.
6: Yes, and it's all the same.
2: Yes.
6: And so stop saying Somali. You had that clip from that mayor yesterday. Saying we can talk about it, but why always say Somali?
2: Right.
6: Somali this, Somali that.
2: Yeah.
3: Well, because they're the ones breaking the law.
2: Yeah, and the cops in these suburban areas are also saying, well, because this is a different form of gang violence than we're used to.
6: Yes.
2: They're getting money because they have money at home. Their parents have money. They're not, you know, just dealing drugs. There's no clear hierarchy here. There's territory, but that's about it.
6: Yeah. By the way, in the Senate race, Minnesota, it's Peggy Flanagan, Michelle Tafoya.
3: Yeah.
6: And, you know, the word is, Tafoya's got a real chance to win this.
3: I've been hearing that, yeah.
6: Peggy Flanagan didn't even show up to a debate last week.
3: She's with Tallarico.
6: Possible. Yeah, Flanagan's been one of those, too, that will show up and talk about how proud they are to be, you know, big Somali community in Minnesota, yeah, and put on the hijab and the whole bit.
3: Sure.
6: The pandering. Michelle Tafoya on Fox last night, talking about her chances and why she has a big chance.
7: Mm-hmm. Minnesotans can't go on living like this, and they don't have to if they choose the right leaders. Now, Peggy Flanagan has been the lieutenant governor for the last 8 years while all of this unfolded. And Peggy Flanagan and Congresswoman Ilhan Omar have lectured us for years that it is racist and xenophobic to question crime or fraud or immigration or assimilation. And that's why we need independent-minded, thoughtful leadership in the United States Senate representing Minnesotans and bringing balanced solutions, balanced thinking, and common sense to this. Look, Minnesota has always been and always will be a welcoming state. We celebrate everyone, but we have got to protect public safety. We've got to protect our kids,
6: yeah,
7: and preserve our shared way of life. And in that regard, Peggy Flanagan has completely failed us, and she's asking for a promotion.
6: Yeah. She's got that political part down.
2: Oh, yeah.
6: Mm-hmm. Hammering the message. And Peggy Flanagan has failed here.
2: Mm-hmm.
6: Well, yeah.
2: Well, I mean, years in broadcast also doesn't hurt.
6: No, it does not.
3: You know, I was thinking the same thing about her. She's very polished, and yeah, that'll do it.
6: Yeah.
3: She used to be on Gutfeld a lot. I haven't seen her on there recently, but.
2: Well, really? If she's a candidate, they probably aren't going to.
3: Yeah, she was. Well, I think she might have been a candidate then, maybe, but she used to be on there quite frequently, and she was very good on that show.
6: Yeah.
3: Yeah, I mean, she just.
6: She's polished.
3: God, it'd be great if she won.
6: Yeah, we'll see.
3: Yeah.
6: We'll see. Talking to my dad the other day, who has been watching Caitlin Clark play basketball since she was in Iowa.
3: Yeah.
6: So we'll tune into some WNBA games to see if she's playing, right? And talking about, well, they had a chance, but they ended up losing, and they're out of the playoffs, losing to Las Vegas.
3: Mm-hmm.
6: I said, you know what's going to happen to the ratings? We're going to go into the tank.
3: Yeah.
6: And he hadn't heard this story before, and I'm like, oh, yeah, just watch. And I just saw the report today. Let's see, viewership, the WNBA, because there's been heavy criticism of not just Caitlin Clark, but also Sophie Cunningham.
3: Oh, yeah, for some reason. She's
6: well, was it The Athletic, somebody from The Athletic the other day saying what?
2: Yeah, that if Indiana wants to, basically the entire premise was that Caitlin Clark is a sideshow enough, because I don't know why, but, I mean, I don't know a reasonable explanation for that. And they were like, if they want to get back to just being a basketball team, they've got to get rid of Sophie Cunningham.
3: Amazing.
6: She's asked questions. She answers the questions. Why do you hate powerful women? That would be my question.
3: Well, she's a huge draw, and she doesn't start. She usually comes off the bench anyway. But she's a huge draw. People like her.
6: Yeah.
3: Darn it. You want likable players? You don't want that.
8: You want people that they hate.
6: Well, she might be MAGA. And she's not, white. Well, and she's attractive. And she's straight.
0: Well, strike four.
2: Well, that's how they actually think, though, about a lot of people who won't just wade into left-wing politics. There's some actor who was asked about that and just said, well, I don't really get into politics. I just want to do my job. I forget the guy's name. I barely recognized him. And automatically, the dog pile happened. Oh, so he's just MAGA. Like Sydney Sweeney. Well, you don't know that. I don't know that.
0: Nobody
2: that's the
0: knows
2: point.
0: That.
2: It's kind of refreshing to not know.
0: Yes.
6: Yeah. Let's see. Fever, when they were in a viewership, 2.1 million. The first round, or that was the first round of the playoffs. Mm-hmm. Then in the second round, you go, it drops to 1.12. So almost 50% gone.
8: Yeah. Well, of course. Yes.
6: I mean, it is remarkable, though.
8: It is. Yeah. I know.
6: And it happens all the time. And yet they still just keep kicking them. It's like they're bringing you more money all the way around. Everyone's benefiting. And yet you just want to kick them down. It's crazy.
0: You wonder how long they're going to put up with it. They got a pile of money. I mean, both of them. They could walk away from it and go, you know what? I don't need this.
6: Well, oh, they're going to keep playing. They love the game.
0: I'm sure. Yeah, okay. Well, how much do you love the game, I guess, right?
6: Well, you just ignore the rest. You just go play ball.
0: Yeah, harder to do than...
6: But it is this thing, if you think about it. When you're an unhappy person, and you will think, well, if I just get more money, that's going to make me happy. Or if whatever it is, right. If I get this will make me happy. Those people are just not going to be happy. Mm. And if they see somebody else that looks like they're actually having fun playing, they can't stand them even more. They become more miserable. That's what it looks like is on display there. All right, news update and the five stories we're watching today. Next.

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1: Good morning, Van Camp and Robbins Show. Jamie Markley, David Van Camp, Scott Robbins. And now, the five stories we're watching today.
2: Okay, number five. The feds launched a major drug raid on Skid Row in Los Angeles today. After 4 months of planning, they rounded up and charged 28 people who were dealing fentanyl and PCP. Number four.
1: PCP.
2: I know. Those are some initials I haven't heard in quite some
16: time. No, I was just going to say that. Yeah, that was...
1: I remember being warned of PCP in the late 70s.
16: Long time ago, yeah.
1: Yeah.
2: Number four, President Trump just honored Elon Musk by awarding him the National Medal of Science, the highest honor bestowed by the U.S. government for achievement in science and engineering, and he called Musk a national treasure. Just think, man, it was a little more than a year ago where they were just going after each other.
1: Oh, yeah.
2: It's like the bromance is dead. Yeah.
1: This has happened with Trump with how many people?
2: Everybody.
1: It's a whole lot, man. You think about Rubio and the great speech that he gave yesterday.
2: Oh, yeah.
1: It was incredible.
17: It's Rubio!
1: Oh, yeah. I'll never forget it. I'm sorry, man.
17: They put Marco on, and he's like this, and we were, I need water. Help me. I need water. Help.
2: You know what, man? If Adam Schiff suddenly just says, okay, I'm going to help you pass nationwide voter ID, Trump would give him a National Medal of Honor.
1: You know what? Actually...
2: It's a good guy.
17: No, I've come to appreciate him.
2: And exactly. Who doesn't like a guy with a head that looks like a watermelon, right?
1: But yes, of course.
2: All right, number three, President Trump writes about the MIA Democrat Senate candidate James Tallarico. Hey, he's missing for 12 days. Now, after looking for him throughout all of Texas and beyond, probably even weirder places than anyone would think possible, he put out a statement that he has the flu. 12 days is a long time to rid yourself of the so-called flu bug, which it really is. It's a very odd situation with James Tallarico. They're saying that he's supposed to be doing campaign events again starting this weekend, but I'm just thinking, man, are they hunkering down for some big bombshell?
1: You wonder.
16: I got a little story coming up.
2: Okay.
16: It kind of lays into that a little bit.
1: Really?
16: Oh, yeah.
2: All right.
16: Okay.
2: Well, there's the tease. Number two, the Trump administration is suspending Microsoft, Adobe, and others from a key employment-based green card program, accusing major tech firms and outsourcing companies of abusing the visa system at the expense of the American worker. And then number one, President Trump says he will not attack Iran before the midterm elections, saying, no, we're gonna wait and see what happens.
1: Okay.
2: He's going to wait until the second the polls close and then just start going.
1: Oh, yeah. All right. Did you see the story, by the way, out of Washington, the jewelry store, where they got this huge vehicle that just crashes right through?
16: Oh, was that during the day?
1: Yes.
16: Yeah.
1: And the owner just opened fire. So you got these guys in masks that are getting out of this truck, broad daylight, and shoots, and all of a sudden they all freaking take off. They're out of there.
16: Yeah.
1: Like, wow. Three vehicles circling the parking lot before a Toyota Tacoma barrels through the storefront, shattering glass, sending employees running. And then the masked suspects rush through the opening, including one who appears to be carrying an axe. So the store owner grabbed a gun, fired, and it sent him just running.
2: Well, yeah.
1: And yes.
2: No one wants to get shot.
16: No.
1: I know. That's the thing. And you wonder how often... they would go running if this happened more often.
16: Yeah. Was it a 30-06?
2: Well, no.
16: A weapon of war?
2: There's The earth is still spinning, there Scott. If they had fired a 30-06, there'd be nothing left of the planet.
16: Vaporized.
1: Well, I'm looking forward to your trifecta if you get this Tallarico story.
16: Yeah, yeah. Just a little update.
1: We can do a game, too, if you guys are up for it.
2: Sure.
1: And the news update next. Boy.

0: I'm Channel 2 Pinpoint Weather meteorologist Alden German. Overnight Thursday, we'll have mostly clear skies and low temperatures around 50 degrees. More sunshine expected Friday with more record heat also possible. High temperatures in the upper 80s near 90.
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8: 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You do it anyway. 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You do it for that situation.

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4: To most people, coach speak is this.
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9: It's been a crazy week. 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
12: All right. The Markley Van Camp and Robin Show. Jamie Markley, David Van Camp, Scott Robbins.
13: Yep.
12: Oh, I'm sorry. The award-winning sexy boomer, Scott Robbins.
13: Get it right.
12: Sorry, man.
13: There you go.
12: Your trifecta coming up, your top three stories. News update, David Van Camp.
14: Well, a bunch of polls are out there saying that Democrats are going to have a great midterm election cycle, but Democrats are acting awfully nervous about it. I mean, I saw, Rosie O'Donnell melting down, saying that, once again, that Elon Musk is going to somehow use his satellites to steal the election. And well, you had Minnesota Attorney General Keith Ellison out there saying, yeah, we need to be ready to take to the streets.
13: I saw that.
14: In the event that the Trump administration steals the midterm elections.
12: Imagine if a Republican said this.
15: Be ready to get your dukes up and be prepared to defend your democracy, or they will snatch it from you. If they try to take our vote away, we should absolutely be in the street, and I'll be right out there with everybody else. That's what's up. So, yeah, people should be ready to protest, take to the streets.
8: You know, that's almost an arrestable offense. A public figure like that inciting violence.
12: Especially with his past record.
14: Well, yeah.
8: Slapping women around, allegedly. He's in Minnesota.
12: Yeah.
8: They got no problem with violence.
12: Again, if you had some Republican before an election saying stuff like that, you got to go out there and put your dukes up.
8: Exactly. I mean, that's just, you know, where's the football coach? Where's he at on this, huh?
14: Tim Walz?
8: Yeah.
14: I think he's hiding out, man.
8: He must be.
12: I'm laying low. He's done.
8: He was talking about pheasant season the other day. He couldn't wait to get out there.
14: Oh, yeah.
12: Are you serious?
8: Yeah, and shoot pheasant. Yeah, he had the orange vest on the whole nine yards. It was Elmer Fudd times two.
12: Did he figure out how to load it yet?
8: I don't know. I didn't ask. I didn't
12: still
8: see
12: working
8: that.
12: On that.
8: Yeah.
12: Okay. Well, I know we got your trifecta. You guys up for a game?
14: Oh, sure. Why not? No,
12: Robbins is the current champ.
14: He is.
8: Yeah, I know. Yeah. I'd like to retain the belt, but I don't feel good about today because I have no idea where you're going with this one today. So anyway.
12: If you think it's unfair, I already talked to David about it, what it is.
8: Well, then it is unfair if you talk to David.
12: I didn't tell him.
8: Okay, all right.
14: I was going to say.
12: When you're like, well, when Scott's saying, well, I don't know what it is. Well, I don't tell you.

0: what it is.
1: Put our dukes up and get in the street.
2: Okay, let's do it. Here we go.
0: Let's go.
2: It's been a couple weeks, I think, since we had game time.
1: Yeah.
2: All right. So I got to say, the current champ, the award-winning Scott Robbins.
1: Yeah, you bet.
2: Against a guy that's, well, he's had an illustrious career, David Van Camp, as, you know, a years-long champion at times.
1: Yeah.
2: Today, and it may be tough, I don't know, I just found it interesting. I did not know that there was a Botox Obsession Index, but there is. This was from Avinity Health. It ranks all 50 states on per capita Botox search activity, local provider and clinic density, and relative Google search interest.
1: Oh, gosh.
2: So this is the list of the Botox Obsession Index. And there's a top 10 states involved here.
1: Oh, boy.
2: Of who is checking it out to get Botox the most. You are the champion, Scott.
1: I go first. Well,
2: you want to go? You want to limit this for your trifecta to three guesses each?
1: I don't care. That's
2: unless
1: fine.
2: We have a tie.
1: Okay.
2: Is that good?
1: Yeah.
2: Okay. Three guesses.
1: All right.
2: Who you got first, Scott?
1: California.
2: That's very good. That is number three. That's an eight-pointer.
0: Ooh, three.
2: Yeah.
0: Dang.
2: To Van Camp. Mic's off.
1: Mic's off, dude.
3: I'll go New York.
1: Yeah, I was going to go New York, too.
2: That is number one. That's a 10-pointer.
1: I could have gone either way with that. Son of a gun.
2: Okay, you got two left. What do you got, Scotty?
1: Boston.
2: It's by state.
1: Oh, by state. Massachusetts, then.
2: Okay.
1: Yeah.
2: Massachusetts, number five. That's a 6-pointer. So it's 14 to 10. Back to Van Camp.
3: Florida.
2: Yeah, that's a good one. Florida is number four. That's a 7-pointer. So we got 17-14. That's a tight one.
1: Phew.
2: To Robbins. This is big. Who you got?
1: I'll say Arizona.
2: Arizona. Arizona's number six. That's a 5-pointer. It's 19-17. It's do or die for Van Camp. What's it going to be?
3: Ski bunnies in Colorado.
2: Colorado. It's on there. The question is, where is it ranked? The answer is number two, which is a 9-pointer,
1: wow.
2: And that will do it.
1: I never would have guessed Colorado.
2: 25-19 final.
1: Ski bunnies? Gave it away?
3: Well, you think about, like, Aspen. You think about, like, the high-dollar resort areas, and that's where Botox lives, you know?
1: Dang.
2: Yeah, you guys ticked them off well. The states left were Washington at 7, then New Jersey, Nevada at 9, Connecticut at 10.
1: I was going to go Nevada next.
2: You had a good run, and that was very respectable, Scott.
1: Doggone it. So close to back-to-backs.
2: It was.
1: Man.
2: Try. All right. You ready for your big three?
1: Yeah.
2: Here we go.
4: Are you ready?
5: One, two, buckle my shoe.
4: It's the three most important news stories of the day.
6: I hit the trifecta.
4: Well, at least according to Scott Robbins. It's the trifecta on the Markley, Van Camp, and Robbins Show.
2: Every day about this time, Scott Robbins' top three stories helped by, you know, his hero.
7: I'm Casey Kasem.
1: We should have brought you in to play along, too. That would have been fun.
7: Yes.
1: Yeah. Maybe we will.
7: I'm ready.
1: Time. Okay.
3: He could tell you something about the best Botox.
1: But
3: you know,
1: he could
3: doctors.
1: Too. Yeah, his wife has been to 6 or 7 of them, I'm sure.
3: This week.
2: Well, and he's spent a lot of time in Colorado.
7: Beautiful models decked out in alpine gear.
3: That's true.
2: Yeah.
1: He's right.
3: Yeah. All right.
7: Three.
3: Number three, Roger Clemens getting the Medal of Freedom.
1: Yeah, this is such a weird story. Yeah, so Clemens is campaigning. He's with Trump on the campaign trail.
3: Yeah, he spoke last night.
1: Right, and he got this huge surprise from the president himself. Trump surprised Clemens and told him that he will be honored with the Presidential Medal of Freedom.
3: For what?
1: Trump told the crowd that Clemens is being given the single highest award along with the Medal of Honor. It's really incredible. Clemens walked back up onto the stage and said, "Well, I'm stunned." He said, "Wow, that's crazy." He said, "This supersedes obviously anything I've done in my playing career." He said, and to get it from this man, this president, there wouldn't be another president I'd want to get it from. It's a strange story, I know.
3: That's very odd.
1: It is a strange story.
2: Yeah.
1: Trump made some remark about how he saved lives. I don't know. He said, and don't forget, this is really important. This man put his life on the line for us. Don't ever forget that.
3: Am I missing something?
2: I keep thinking, what am I missing?
1: Maybe that was Clemens talking to Trump. I don't know. When he said
3: that was Clemens talking about Trump.
1: I would think I got it the other way around here.
3: Yeah.
1: During his speech, Trump once again stumped for Clemens to be put in the National Baseball Hall of Fame. Of course he did.
2: But to give him the Medal of Freedom.
1: So Clemens was, by the way, part of the infamous Mitchell report that came out with steroids and baseball. Well,
2: he gave us a term we'd never heard before, misremember.
1: Oh, gosh, you know what? I forgot. Maybe that's why he got the Medal of Freedom.
6: Now, on with the countdown.
2: Scott Robbins trifecta, top three of the day, up to number
6: two.
3: Number two, the curious case of James Tallarico, Texas Senate candidate who has disappeared for the last nearly 2 weeks now.
1: A lady by the name of Sarah Gonzalez, who writes for The Blaze, put this out here. And again, you hear all kinds of stuff, but she said, I have received unverified information on James Tallarico's whereabouts. If true, this will end, all caps, his campaign. I am asking anyone who can verify where James Tallarico has been to email me with confirmation. You will stay anonymous.
2: You're not buying it.
3: No. Man, I nothing against her particular. Honestly, I have no where the name of overpressing.
8: Have a comment?
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15: Shotgun snap, Bo to the end zone. Ball is caught. That is a great catch by Cortland Sutton. Denver touchdown.
14: Can the defense continue to dominate?
16: But because it's defense, and nationally we hate defense because fans hate defense, we are saying, oh, it's not sustainable. You can't do that. Well, for 2 years in a row, you're talking about one of the elite defenses in the NFL, so don't tell me it's not sustainable. Because it sure seems like it right now.
14: Will this be a breakthrough year for Bo Nix?
17: I think the key to this Denver Broncos offense and that next step for Bo Nix and the Denver Broncos is Jalen Waddle. I think it's going to be a breakout year for Bo Nix.
14: Will the Broncos make it to the playoffs again?
15: Allen pumps once, loads it up, home run ball down the middle of the field. Ball's intercepted. P.J. Locke with the interception. Down the east sideline he goes, and the Broncos have it at their own 40.
14: Broncos games and talk are on Northern Colorado's voice. 103.1 and 1310, KFKA.
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0: Right. The Markley Van Camp and Robin Show. Jamie Markley, David Van Camp, Scott Robbins.
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3: A Texas Attorney General and U.S. Senate nominee for the Republican Party, Ken Paxton, is not buying his Democrat opponent's excuse for disappearing for a few days because of the flu. Okay. 12 days, almost 2 weeks now going on.
2: Mm-hmm.
3: And he said they put out a statement, the Paxton campaign is officially requesting proof of life, including a video of James Tallarico holding a newspaper dated today. The flight he took home from his New York fundraisers, which occurred on the very same night he allegedly went to an urgent care in Dallas, and a doctor's note from the Dallas urgent care he allegedly visited. We want some more details on this, James.
2: Hmm. If you had to guess what you really think it is, what do you think it is?
3: And this is, again, it's rumor
4: mill. Speculation, I know.
3: I think it is possible either he's sick, but it's not the flu, and it's something more serious. I don't know what that is.
2: Hmm.
3: Or he's in the loony bin.
2: Like a mental sort of thing.
3: Like he cracked under pressure.
2: Wow. We'll see what happens this weekend. He's supposed to be back out. That's what the campaign said, yeah?
1: That's what the dictionary definition of mental illness is. Loony bin.
2: Yeah. Got it. All right, we got to get to Nimrod's. We got Drunky Bin.
5: When the going gets tough.
6: Damn it, this is too hard.
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6: I love the poorly educated.
2: All right. Nimrod's in the News. We go to Portland. From Coin Portland, this is the headline. Happy Valley school counselor arrested with alleged 0.55 BAC.
1: Holy God.
2: Marking third DUI arrest since 2025.
3: Whoa, wait.
2: 0.55.
3: Since last year? His third DUI?
2: Her? Yes.
1: Oh my.
2: 61-year-old Joni Lynn Clayton. Ooh. Facing several charges, including driving under the influence of intoxicants. Driving with a suspended license, reckless driving, criminal mischief, third DUI arrest, 0.55. How are you alive?
1: Yeah, I don't know.
2: That's Nimrod's in the News. 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
19: I'm Channel 2 Pinpoint Weather meteorologist Alden German. Overnight Thursday, we'll have mostly clear skies and low temperatures around 50 degrees. More sunshine expected Friday with more record heat also possible. High temperatures in the upper 80s near 90.
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1: 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The timing and rain chances, uncertain for now. There's a lot of discrepancies in the forecast models. They're all generally picking up on the same trough of low pressure.
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8: Normal is broke and common sense is weird, so we're here to help you transform your life from the Ramsey Network in the Fairwinds Credit Union studio. This is The Ramsey Show. I'm Jade Warshaw. Next to me, Dr. John Deloney, taking calls about your life and your money for the next couple hours or so. Jump in. The number's 888-825-5225. Justin is in Sacramento, California. What's going on, Justin?
9: Hey, Jade. Thanks for taking my call.
8: Yeah, no problem.
9: I guess the root of my problem here is, when do me and my wife stop trying to squeeze every last bit of money out of our budget and just consider moving out of California?
8: Oh, today.
29: You're the first person to think about that, Justin. So well done, man.
8: So what's it look like? I mean, what's it look like out there? What are you making? Tell us more.
9: So specifically, we live in Roseville, California, which is, you know, a little bit higher than the rest of Sacramento. But I mean, me and my wife together, we may have a combined income of $180,000, and we have one kid, one infant, and then we have another one on the way, and then now we're sucking up the cost of childcare out here, and everything just seems to, every time I squeeze a little bit more, like the prices go up, and it just takes up every last bit of my budget.
8: Yeah, that's frustrating. I mean, that's got to feel some type of way to know that you're working so hard, and it's like every time you get a little bit of breathing room, something comes and snatches it away. That's not a good feeling.
29: And it's all
8: it?
29: For good stuff, right? You be, like, having kids is awesome, right? It's not even like the car keeps breaking down. Like, all of your prayers keep getting answered, right? And it's harder and harder to breathe in your own home. I love couples asking this question, not how do we – and obviously – like, we teach people how to get out of debt, and there's that moment. But I like the idea of y'all getting together, getting away, and saying, okay, we have one child, we have another one on the way, we have a brand new marriage. We get to decide what this thing feels like. What does peace mean for us inside this home? And if reverse engineer it that way. Because if you just start with, we need to move, then you're basically playing whack-a-mole with symptoms, and you might move and get somewhere else, but then you're not by family, or the weather's terrible, or whatever. So y'all sitting down and saying, hey, we get to decide, by and large, right? What do we want this thing to feel like? And then could you get that same sentiment, that same feeling in Nashville, in Omaha, right, in Florida, wherever you would consider moving? Does that make sense?
9: Yeah. So, I mean, I listen to you all the time, John. I've read all the books, right? Like, we're or baby steps 4, 5, and 6, right? So our 5-year plan, right, is to go to Treasure Valley, Idaho.
29: Go now.
9: Boise area.
29: Go now. Seriously.
7: What's stopping you? That's the real question. What's stopping you from making that transition today? And by today, I mean in the present versus
9: it's five years from now. I mean, I have a few interviews lined up trying to get remote positions and stuff like that. And then the goal is that we would move there, buy a cheaper home, and then she would stay home with the kids. But, you know, it's just trying to line up that remote job that pays to support the lifestyle that we have, but also the other costs of moving and all
29: sure.
9: that.
29: So I think two things are important here. One, I would challenge you to not limit yourself on a single zip code. Because I was about to make a hunting analogy, and I don't want half the people listening to turn that off.
9: I'm a hunter too, so I get it.
29: Okay, so you know you can aim for a bullseye and not hit the bullseye, but get close, get in the general area, and you still accomplish what you were aiming to do, right? And so if you just say we want to be in this town, in this state, you can really limit yourself to what is it about that location, that state, that weather, the family, like what is it about that place that is a driver for you and your wife to want to put that at the end of your 5-year plan? And is that somewhere else? Is that other places? The other thing I would challenge you on is don't limit yourself to just remote work.
7: Yeah. And I'll say that in a different way, because I think John and I have the same thoughts. Maybe if we say it in two different ways, it'll light up your brain a little bit more. I'm hearing two things that are very tight, very closed in. I'm hearing a zip code, to John's point, and I'm hearing a remote job. And those two things, they're going to be very hard to equally prioritize. So you're going to have to pick one and go, if it's the zip code, then it's the zip code. That could mean I don't do the same type of work. Or if you go, no, the zip code, I can expand that. Now that allows me to do. Do you see what I'm saying? It's like a straitjacket in here.
29: So for instance, yeah. my wife and I, when we wanted to consider leaving West Texas, which is got great people, it's awesome, but it's dry, it's hot, there's no rain, et cetera, et cetera. So what we looked at was, where are there lakes and rivers? Where are there trees? Where does it rain a lot? And that opened up a huge swath of the U.S. And then we were both working in universities, and so it was like, okay, where is there college towns? And so you see what I'm saying? Like, it opened up the United States in a way that was pretty awesome. And Nashville was high on our list. I think it was number one, but it wasn't limited to that. And it just gave us a lot more options and feeling. The thing I don't want you to feel is trapped. And right now in California, you feel trapped. And I don't want you to, like, leave one cage and get into another one. But, brother, I say go. I say go right now.
9: I mean, I can't go right now. We got one on the way.
29: I know. Right? You know what I mean. You know what I mean.
9: Yeah.
29: But yeah. What's keeping you in Sacramento besides this job? You have family there? You have friends there? You have community there?
9: Yeah, so family here. I have a huge sense of community, a bunch of friends, hunting community and all that.
29: Sure.
9: So going there would be a minor reset, but we have family there too.
29: Okay.
7: Okay.
9: So that's kind of how we landed there. We love the weather. We love the environment. That's where we want our kids to grow up when they go to school.
29: Cool.
9: Is there.
7: But what's the number one driver of there? Is it the family or is it the weather and the way it looks?
29: Or is it the cost of living?
7: Yeah. We need to really see what it is that's making you tick.
9: So I made a whole pros cons list, and this is just what came up on top. We considered Bend, Oregon, Bozeman, Montana, Seattle, Spokane, Portland, right? And then
7: okay.
9: So I made the whole pro cons list, and this is just like, we have the support system here. We already go visit here.
7: Okay.
9: Five
7: so
9: times
7: proximity
9: a year.
7: Is
9: we
7: like number
9: well
7: two.
9: Move.
7: Proximity to family is like number two, but the number one thing is like family. Like I want to be by family. And then the other stuff, the weather and like having that, that's kind of like number two on the list. And then my question for you is, where does the job part fall on the list? Because I don't know. You said you make 180 combined. How much of that 180 is yours? And can you make that same money in multiple career fields that maybe you have the ability to shift into?
9: Yeah. So, I mean, I make 120 of that 180.
7: Okay.
9: And I'm not specifically tied to remote work. It's just, here in California, next to the Bay Area, IT jobs are a dime a dozen. Everything is here. And it's just a little bit more limited there. So, like, I'm open to anything. IT work, I know Micron is there. I know there's a few other tech companies there that I'm just looking at. Or I would really love to do hospital IT. It's just the job is competitive.
10: the location is competitive because there's not so many of it. Also, the salaries aren't as high. So then I'm also having to consider, you know, maybe shrinking down our cost of living and whatnot, especially if we want her to stay at home.
29: Well, and I think that's important to figure out, because it may be that your 180 there is equivalent to a total net household income of 110 in a state without the additional tax burdens, without the additional, you know, all the additional stuff, the housing costs and all that. So I think that's just a math problem.
7: Yeah, there's a lot competing here, though. There's being near family. There's having the look, tone, feel of where you live. There's the income, and there's your wife wanting to be a stay-at-home mom. Those are like five really big things that you need to be thinking through and be really clear on, like, what's number one, number two, number three, number four, number five, and also be open to the fact that you may not get all five of them.
29: You probably won't get all five.

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3: Colorado weather can be a fickle mistress. One moment it's raining, the next moment the sun's out. Oh, look, there's a snowstorm. And now the sun's back out to melt it all away. Avoid the surprises and hear all about the weather with me, meteorologist Cody Wilson of Denver and Front Range Weather. 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
10: All right, let's head back to the phone lines where we have Bertha, who's in Eugene, Oregon. Hey, what's up, Bertha? Wow, I can't talk today, Bertha. Help me out.
11: Hi, good morning.
10: Hi, good morning.
11: I have credit card debt here that my husband left when he died. Am I responsible to pay that?
10: Is your name on it?
11: No.
10: It should just disappear into thin air because he's gone and you can let them.
12: Will they not sue his estate? They might.
11: I have had a phone call from a debt collection and I have a letter here from them. Uh-huh. And I just want to know how I can make this go away.
10: Have you let them know that he passed away?
11: Yes.
12: Did you send him a death certificate?
11: I sent that to the credit card company. When he passed, I called them and told them he's gone. I would like to get rid of this account. They said you have to put it in writing and send us a death certificate. And I did that,
10: yeah.
11: And I didn't hear anything more until I got an email from a debt collection.
12: They may have immediately moved that debt off their books and sold it to a debt collector who is then going to try to hassle a widow.
10: Mm-hmm.
12: Until she can't take it anymore.
11: Just tell me how to get rid of them.
10: Well, if you're number one, I would check and make sure that you're nowhere on it. Check your credit report. Yes. Make sure this is something that was just in his name. And then, yeah, you're not on the hook for that. You should be able to send the death certificate and say, this is this. He's not here anymore. This was not something that we were joint owners on. That's it. And making just check and make sure that you were not an authorized user on that account in any way. Basically, make sure there was no connection. If there was no connection in writing, then that debt should go away with him passing.
12: What's the letter you received?
11: So I talked to a lady from there last week, and she was real sweet. And she said, you know, this is from so-and-so credit card company. And I said, yes, I know. And she wondered if I would like to make a donation towards the amount that he owed on there. And I said, no, I don't think so. She said, are there any other family members who would like to make a donation? And I said, no, I'm sure there's not. And so she says, okay, so she took all this information down and she's going to send me a letter with that on paper. So now I got that and they still want the money.
10: Does he have?
11: I have options. I want to dispute the debt because I think it's not Lindsay Mass debt or the amount of the debt is wrong. Or other.
12: But
10: did he, when he passed, did he leave anything? Like, did he leave anything in his name of assets?
11: No. I mean, we had, everything is combined. He had, you know, our bank account, he had retirement accounts. Nothing was just his except this credit card.
10: And that's the thing that makes me think about that. If it were in both of your names, it would make total sense that you would be on for it. If he had certain assets in his name, it would make sense that maybe they would come after that part of it.
12: So here's the thing.
10: Yeah.
12: You can't. I mean, I think your best response right now is to stop responding.
11: Like, and just ignore them and
12: until you okay. get a lawsuit letter, which I don't think you'll get. I mean, she's asking you if you suddenly they turn into a charity, right?
10: You've sent in, as long as you've done your part, you've sent in the death certificate. There's nothing on his estate. There's nothing there. The one thing that you could do if you wanted to kind of like cover your own butt is on the side, save up a small lump sum. And if they keep pushing this, you could attempt to settle it. I might do that. I probably would do that, but I wouldn't give in really easily to this because there's nothing that he has that you can give for it.
11: Should I send the debt collection a death certificate?
10: Yeah, yes. That's who's asking for the money, correct? And you're saying this
11: right.
10: person...
11: Well, yeah, the credit card company themselves had told
10: right?
11: me first that I need to send that, and I did, so...
12: And then somewhere their computer system or some unsavory person sold that debt to debt collectors for pennies on the dollar. And what
11: uh-huh.
12: they're trying to do is squeeze any amount of money they can get from you, even if they're begging you for donations.
11: Right.
12: And you can send them a death certificate. And you know what they can do? Turn around and sell that debt to somebody else for pennies on that dollar.
11: Oh, I see.
12: And so they can keep chasing you down. But if you're not in a joint liability state, then it's not your debt.
10: Yeah.
12: And so you could choose to just stop responding.
10: I think the clearest thing to do is now that it's passed to a new creditor, send in the information, hey, this person's passed away. There's nothing on his personal estate. If they keep coming after it because you're married and there's some things that you have jointly together, they, you know, like I said, if you want to put aside a lump sum of money there that you could possibly... settle that for, you know, pennies on the dollar, 25 cents on the dollar. I would do that in case it keeps coming back. But give it some time And a lot of times, I mean, with this stuff, you're just dealing with the worst of the worst people.
12: Right. And it does, depending on the state you're
10: in. Depending on the state, yes.
12: There may be, like, they expect to get paid, all the debts get expect to get paid from the estate, right? But if there's nothing to pay, then there's nothing to pay. If there's not life insurance money, they may want a piece of that life insurance money. I would let them come get it legally, like, come sue you for it then.
10: Yeah.
12: But I'm just going to volunteer partial payments because then they're going to be like, ah, oh, we got
10: it. Right? Yeah, what about this and that? Yeah. Good question. Next
12: Sorry,
10: we have,
12: going through that.
10: No, Bertha, that's so, so tough. Keep calling in. Next, we've got Kyle, who's in Spokane, Washington. Hey, Kyle, how can we help today?
13: Hey, guys, how you doing?
12: We're all right, brother.
13: Hey, it's really good to chat with you. Year and a half, maybe 2 years ago, I called into the show. I spoke with Ken and Dave. Great advice. I graduated from graduate school, and they said, get out of debt. I got out of debt. I'm debt-free as of last week.
10: Way
12: yeah,
10: to go.
12: Hey, congrats.
13: $268,000 is gone.
12: Nice.
10: Wow.
13: And I'm a free man.
12: Well done, brother.
13: So my question is, I'm very blessed. I have a great career. I have a good job. I earn, you know, depending on how much I, you know, extra work I put in, between, you know, $400,000 to $600,000 a year. Last year, I made about $650,000.
10: Holy smokes.
12: Well done.
13: And my question is, my wife and I are kind of torn because we're like, all right, by the end of the month, we'll have our emergency fund fully funded. Do we just continue to rent? I'm okay renting. I don't have any problem. We've got a good rental house we're in. Do we continue to rent and save 100% and just buy a house? Or do we save, you know, a decent minimum down payment just to get into a home?
10: What are you looking to spend? I mean, it kind of depends. You have this really excellent income. If you said to me, hey, I'm looking to just kind of buy in the median home range, and in your area, Spokane, Washington, that's around $452,000. Yeah, you could probably do that fairly quickly. But if you're saying, hey, my first house is going to be in the $1 million range, that creates a completely different situation. So what do you think you'll spend?
13: That's tough. We got to, you know, my wife and I, we got to sit down and talk about that a little bit. Her background, she's an interior designer, so she's kind of, you know, developed some particular tastes. And,
10: HGTV.
13: And,
12: well said, Kyle. Well said.
13: So, and, you know, I like the idea of, I'm not a handyman. I'm not a fixer-upper. I like the idea of just building a home, mm-hmm. which could, you know, be more expensive. So we haven't really settled or talked about a price, but...
10: Well, that's,
13: you know,
10: the main,
13: like,
10: driver to this conversation is the price. That is the number one thing that's going to decide how quickly you can do this. And then that's going to play into, okay, if we say what we want and what we need is an $800,000 house, and then you run the numbers on that and you go, okay, that's going to take us 3 years to save up the cash to do that. Now you guys get to decide, do we like the way that sounds, or does that feel like that's too much time? The goalpost could move significantly. If that's the case, then you can revamp that plan. To be clear, debt for a mortgage is the only debt that we don't get, you know, all weird about. It's okay for you to take out a mortgage. And in your case, Kyle, whatever mortgage you take out is going to be such a small percentage because you have the time to save up such a nice down payment. If you get 2 or 3 years down the line and you're, you know, $70,000 or $80,000 away, you better get that house and stop
12: right.
10: playing games.
12: Or if you get halfway there or 30% there,
10: yeah.
12: go and get that house.
10: Yes.
12: Just be aggressive in paying it off because you hate debt like we do.

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1: I'm Channel 2 Pinpoint Weather meteorologist Alden German. Overnight Thursday, we'll have mostly clear skies and low temperatures around 50 degrees. More sunshine expected Friday with more record heat also possible. High temperatures in the upper 80s near 90.
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3: Colorado weather can be a fickle mistress. One moment it's raining, the next moment the sun's out. Oh look, there's a snowstorm. And now the sun's back out to melt it all away. 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
6: 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The timing and rain chances, uncertain for now. There's a lot of discrepancies in the forecast models. They're all generally picking up on the same trough of low pressure.
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7: We have this plus-one mentality. 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This is +1, right?
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8: Hi.
7: What's up?
8: Thank you for taking my call.
7: You bet.
8: So my husband and I are $780,403 in debt.
2: Whoa.
8: It is going to take us more than 15 years to pay it off. At that time, we will be 64 and 65 and have almost nothing saved for retirement.
7: Stop right there. Stop.
9: Take a breath. Take a breath.
7: Stop right there. There's nothing that says that that has to be 100% true. And I don't even want you to say that that's going to be the reality, because between now and age 64, a gajillion things can change. A gazillion. Okay? So I don't even want you to internalize that fact, because all that's going to do is drain you of the energy that you need to attack this. Fair enough?
8: Fair.
9: I hear a woman who's very, very scared. And you're right to be, but fear shuts off the future sometimes, and I'm glad you called. Okay. What's this? What is this debt?
8: A lot of credit card debt. So $172,844.
7: Okay.
8: It's from a credit card consolidation. 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
7: Tell me, go back to the last, I got $1,846, $1,298. What was the other tax bill?
8: $8,453.
7: $8,453, okay. Keep going.
8: A home equity line of credit for $81,655.
7: Okay.
8: Student loans of $272,724.
7: Okay.
8: Personal loan of a little over $14,000.
7: Okay.
8: And a COVID loan of $83,460.
7: Is that
9: an
7: SBA?
9: It sounds like a business mess, huh?
8: An SBA, yes.
7: Tell me the SBA one more time.
8: $83,460.
7: Okay. What was the business that failed?
8: So I had a side wellness business that it was making like $36,000 a year, and just at COVID, we couldn't do any services or anything, and it just went under. And I had a couple employees, and I just kept sinking money into it, trying to keep it alive, and used a lot of credit cards for it as well. And it's closed now.

0: Okay. So what I'm looking at, what I see kind of off the top here, where there's some light at the tunnel, is I see some light at the end of the tunnel with these vehicles. There's $84,000 worth of vehicles here that has the ability to be lessened substantially, and we'll talk about how to do that in a minute. The other place I see a lot of light at the end of the tunnel, and it's not going to be a fun light. I'm just letting you know it's not going to be fun. But these credit cards, because you have no money, these are probably all going to go into default at some point. They're all going to roll into some form of collections at some point, and you're going to be able to settle most of this at some point. Fair enough. Other thing where I see some light at the tunnel is maybe this HELOC. Do you still own? I'm guessing you're still in that house. Okay, tell me about the house.
1: The how much we owe on the mortgage?
0: Yeah, tell me what you owe. Tell me what you owe and what it's worth.
1: We owe $197,927 on it. It's worth about $400,000.
0: Okay, so that's the other place I see some light at the end of the tunnel. If I'm in your shoes, I'm starting from scratch, which means whatever is here, I'm dismantling it brick by brick. And one of those things is the house. There's a lot of equity there that you need. You need whatever cash you can get your hands on. And I hate that this HELOC is going to bite into that when it's time to sell this bad boy, but whatever you can get from that when the time comes, because I'm not saying you have to do this immediately, but this is a move that you're going to need to make at some point to clear some of this debt. That is another place that you're going to pull from. So just by looking at those three places alone, we're going to clear out the 81,000, fairly simple. I mean, simple in theory. It's not fun or easy to sell a house emotionally. We're going to clear out these cars, and then we're going to look at these credit cards, and they're not getting our attention. They're going to pound sand for a while because you can't afford them. And then they're going to roll the collections, and people are going to want to sue you, and you're going to have a stack of money ready to settle when the time comes. So that's what's going to happen with those. These
1: Even the
0: taxes,
1: consolidation don't pay that either.
0: well, let's talk about that in a second. Let's talk about these taxes. Your number one goal in life is these taxes, because this is what's going to like really can jack you up, garnish your wages, mess with you in major, major ways if they already haven't. So I almost want you to clear, remember that in Vogue song, Free Your Mind? I want you to free your mind from everything except this tax debt. That's your number one. All right, we're tackling this. I want you to act like this is your only debt in the world. And I know that that sounds tough. You're talking to someone who had $500,000 of debt almost. So I know this is the mindset you have to have. These taxes, let's start with the $8,000 one, and we're going to move up. We're going to try to get as much help as we can get on that. Now, tell me, what do you guys earn every year? And then tell me what you're taking home a month so I can make sure it makes sense.
1: I make $117,000 a year. My husband makes 63, and we bring home around 12,800 a month.
0: Okay, good. I
2: Wonderful.
0: love that. I love that you make a good income. What does your husband do for work?
1: He's a truck driver.
0: Okay, and what do you do for work?
1: I'm a nurse.
0: Okay, so I love this because both of you, I think, I know for you, you've got room to like amp it up and ramp it up some more on the hours. Am I right or am I wrong?
1: Well, I just almost signed a weekend contract to ramp up my hours, but I already work an extra 20 hours a week, so I was battling because I'll be gone now 84 hours a week from my home.
0: You
2: You
0: have
2: have kids?
0: kids?
1: Yes, a 16-year-old and a 20-year-old.
0: Oh, okay. So that
1: They're older.
0: they matter, but it's not the same as like a 6 and a 5-year-old as
1: Correct.
0: far as feeling the time. So here's the thing, Clark, you and your husband are going to have to come up with a plan because you're going to go spurts where you work 80 hours a week. And then you're going to have spurts where you're like, I can't, I need to like take some time. And then you're going to take your time, and then you're going to ramp up again. And then you're going to take your time, and then you're going to ramp up again. That's what this looks like over the next however many years. And today, I'm just going to tell you what Jade and Sam did, because what I heard when you called in was when you were talking, I saw myself standing in front of my mirror having that same conversation with myself. And I told myself, I cannot look at the timeline on this. If I look at the timeline, the math is not going to math. I need to just go and do the next right step, and this is going to start coming together. It is going to. So again, just to recap, because you need this. the only thing you're focused on is this tax debt. We're getting this tax debt done. And I'm going to work day and night like Michael Jackson until it's done. My husband's going to do the same thing. We're not going to see each other as much as we want. We're not going to be who we want to be to each other right now. We're owning that and accepting that. And we're going to set a date and we're going to say, we're going to run at this pace for the next X amount of months. And then we're going to stop for a month. And then we're going to ramp up. And then we're going to stop for a month and a half. And then we're going to ramp up. You guys sit down and make that plan. I would make it be tied to this tax debt. I'd say when we pay off the $8,000 one and the $12,000 one, whew, take a quick breather. Now we're going to go and we're going to annihilate the $18,000 one. And when that tax debt is done, we're going to party like it's 1999. And then we're going to hit the ground running again. And then your next thing that you're going to do is that you're going to start stacking up some chunks of money. And the credit cards, how many of them are in collections?
1: None of them. We've been just robbing Peter to pay Paul and keeping the minimum payments going on all of them.
0: Okay, but how much margin does that leave you with?
1: We're short about $1,100 every month.
0: Okay, so that means you can't afford it. It's going to be a pain in the butt, but some of those, like I said, you're going to have to leave those for a while. Next, we're going to look at the cars. If we're upside down, we're going to save up chunks of money so that we can get out of these cars. Get a loan for the difference if you can, or save up the difference. And you're going to be driving junkers. Do you hear me? Call us back. We're going to give you everything you need. Christian's going to pick up and take it.
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0: So Clark's situation is not what I would call the average situation, John. I mean, when we talk to folks who are in debt and they're working the baby steps, most people are able to get out of debt within 18 months to 2 years. Like, that's kind of the general parameter that we see. That's an average or a median kind of outlook. But every once in a while, we get folks like Clark. We get folks like myself who you're in this journey for a long time. It could be 5 years, it could be 7 years, it could be 10 years. And I want to talk about that for a second, because just because you have a longer horizon doesn't mean it's not worth it. And it doesn't mean that this plan can't work for you. And it doesn't mean that you shouldn't go 100% dive in and make it happen to change your life. As a matter of fact, it's the exact opposite. It means you should go with more gusto towards this, because what's the alternative? Truly, what's the alternative? I mean, in her case, even if she filed bankruptcy, she still got, oh gosh, $300,000 of student loans, the tax debt, all that stuff. She just got so much there. And I think when you listen to somebody like Clark, when you are someone like me who's been in that situation, so much of cleaning this up also rebuilds your confidence in yourself. Yeah. You need it.
12: And you said something important in that last call. Anytime you have a big undertaking, whether it's rebuilding trust in your marriage, whether it's paying off $700,000 or $50,000, right? If you just stare at that big mountain all day long, you're never going to take that first step. The only thing that matters, once you set that goal, the only thing that matters is, did I keep my promises to myself today?
0: Yes.
12: That's it. And then I'm going to get tomorrow. I'm going to start with making my bed. I'm going to keep my promises to myself that day.
0: Yep.
12: And it has a bizarre way of multiplying. Money comes out of nowhere.
0: Yes.
12: Somebody messed up and they send you a check out of the blue.
0: Or come on, like, man.
12: Weird. Or suddenly another opportunity opens up and you get a promotion that you weren't expecting. And so suddenly this thing gets accelerated by 2 years. None of that you can plan for. And let's be honest, the other side of it, your air conditioner breaks too, right?
0: Yeah, there's ups and there's downs. And let me...
12: All I can do is today.
0: And let me put some more aside on that, because, listen, y'all know I'm a Christ follower. I try to align what I'm doing in my life with those principles. That's one of the reasons that I like the Ramsey plan, because it's God's and grandma's ways of handling money. A lot of what we do is there's a scriptural basis for it. And I'm just going to say this, take it or leave it. But for Sam and I, John, when we started this, I was like, okay, we're going to try to handle our money this way, because this also kind of aligns with our faith and what we believe. And I do believe that something happens when you get in alignment with the creator, and you do have that boost, because I know for me, I was like, number one, I need help paying off this debt, and it goes beyond all the things that I can do. Like, my strength and my ability runs out at a certain point, and I need help. And so I said to God, I was like, listen, you bring the opportunity and I will work. You allow the door to open, I will walk through it. And to your point, it is like getting on a moving sidewalk, because things just start coming in. That's like, oh, okay. Like, this is great. I mean, think about it with our kids. We're both parents. And if our kids are really in alignment with the rules of the household and they're doing things, and then they finally say, you know what, Dad, I'm saving up for a car. And they're walking that path, and you're like, you know what? Okay, yeah. If you work, I'll match it,
12: always, right?
0: Right. And you're like, you love when your kids like start getting it and start mm-hmm. doing it, and you can't wait to get next to them and help them and just kind of guide them along and kind of do things to surprise them and do things to help them and do things to. So I think of it like that, because I really do think there is a component to this that if you're open to it, will really help the process.
12: Totally. I just, whether you're getting a master's degree, whether you're getting engaged, like, again, all of the psychology research is like, you got to know that where you're headed. Today, I'm going to wake up and you and I share the same value set. I'm going to pray, dear God, help me today.
0: Just help me today,
12: help
0: man.
12: Me today. And I found great value in two big questions. Who can I help today? And John, did you keep your promises to yourself today?
0: Yeah.
12: Promises I made about what I'm going to eat or not eat, promises about exercise, treat my wife and kids with honor and dignity. Like, did I keep my promises today?
0: Yes.
12: And every day at the end of the day, there's one or two that I failed on. I'm going to get up tomorrow. I'm going to go again. But you wake up 2 years later, 4 years later, and you're so much further than you thought.
0: Yes.
12: Right? And like my son runs cross country, and a lot of that is out in the woods, and they're running through creeks in the forest. They know where the finish line is. It's over there.
0: Yep.
12: But they got to keep their eyes down to make sure they don't step in holes and step in big things of water and step over logs. It's like you have to keep your head down and just take the next step, the next step, next step, and you'll get to that finish line.
0: Man. You will. And it's so it is so worth it. And I want to also talk about this because, gosh, obviously, when you pay off debt, when you walk through something like Clark, or maybe you're just paying off $80,000 of debt, right? Whenever you commit to that journey and you do the next right step, yes, it is amazing to have paid off the debt. There is a freedom there. Like, no one can take that away. The weight lifts off your chest. The sky is clear. Like, 100% all that's true. The way your money feels is different. You have more margin. You can spend. All of those things are benefits. But, John, I could tell you, I mean, and your answer might be a little bit different from mine. My biggest benefit of paying off that debt is it creates going through that process day after day, week after week, year after year, keeping those promises, it creates a well of confidence in you that no one can take away. It creates the ability to meet challenges that would have taken you down before. And now you're like, I'm down for it. Like, I know how to handle this. I know I can trust my spouse because she's married. She's walking through this with her husband. Mm-hmm. Man, oh man, their marriage is going to be solid, right? Solid as a rock. You know what I'm saying? There's no stopping that.
12: Well, and in our current culture, confidence is something that we like to speak.
0: Mm-hmm.
12: Confidence is earned through action. That's how your body learns to trust itself. And my wife and I going through us paying off like six figures worth of craziness and how we had to do it, and then having marriage challenges years later,
0: yeah,
12: we knew, oh, we've got through that before. We can get through this.
0: Exactly.
12: And we can get through this, and we can get to the next thing.
0: Everything gets easier.
12: Because I've lifted that weight before.
0: Yes.
12: I've lifted way heavier than that
0: before. Lifted heavier than that. So, Clark, I mean, gosh, we cannot encourage you enough just to keep going. Keep going. Keep taking the next right step. Yes, you're going to pay off this debt, and that's going to be awesome. But girlfriend, you are going to be unstoppable in life. I am a firm believer that some people are allowed challenges to pull out who they truly are.
12: Can I ask you this question? I heard this, and we didn't have time to talk to her about it, but you wrote about this. When we dug in and asked, like, where's this debt from?
0: Mm-hmm.
12: There's student loans, which her husband's a truck driver, so I'm assuming are her nursing student loans.
0: Mm-hmm.
12: We dug in, and she had a business that was failing during COVID, and she used government money, government loans, bank loans, private loans, credit cards to prop it up. What do you tell the person who looks in the mirror, especially somebody who's married, and says the lion's share of the problem, the bomb that went off in our house, I lit that fuse.
0: Ooh.
12: That one's on me. Because I could hear the shame. And I just want to bury my head in this deal because if I'm honest, my husband's not driving a truck. This is mine.
0: Yeah.
12: Right.
0: I think the first step to it is you've got to start walking through like personal forgiveness, like forgiving yourself, because that's what matters most. If you don't forgive yourself for this, and this is not a light switch thing, it's not a thing that's going to happen even super fast. But it is something that you have to walk through and have to be very intentional about. Otherwise, the guilt will eat you up,
12: yeah,
0: and it'll start to steal from you. It'll steal from your relationships. It'll steal from your confidence. It'll steal from so many different areas that you need. Like, you need, if you have a spouse that's down and willing to do this with you, you don't have time to let your guilt and your shame rob you of that partnership and what that person is offering you in that moment, which is a hand up.
12: Yeah.
0: And a hand to work at this together. So I think that's a big part of this. And like I said, none of this battle is fast, nor is it easy, but 100% it is possible. And that strength is within her to do that. I really, really believe that. And Christian did pick up, and he gave her Total Money Makeover. He gave her my book, What Nobody Tells You About Money. He gave her every dollar. We've made sure that she's got everything that she needs. And gosh, if that's you guys, if you ever have issues like this and you think, man, I don't really hear that on the Ramsey Show that often. I've never heard somebody with this much debt. We're here for you. Please call in. I remember thinking that I'd never heard anybody calling with $500,000. And I called in and I got the answers I needed, and we're here today. So we're here for you when you need us. Thank you so much for trusting us with your story, Clark. You got this, girlfriend.
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13: ABC News, I'm Stephanie Officer. Hundreds of protesters filling the streets of New York City's Marble Hill neighborhood where federal immigration authorities shot someone during an ICE operation Thursday afternoon. In a statement, DHS says ICE officers did confirm shooting someone in the country illegally in a targeted enforcement operation. Late Thursday night, Mayor Zoran Mamdani was curt when he said he demanded President Trump release the 28-year-old man from ICE custody. Mamdani says the effort was unsuccessful.
14: School had just gotten out. The street was crowded with families and children. When ICE agents opened fire, a five-year-old child was in the back seat of the car. Thank God that child is physically unharmed.
13: Mamdani says ICE has taken the man away. 4,000 registered nurses at Boston's Brigham and Women's Hospital have voted to strike October 14th if a new tentative labor agreement is not reached by then. This is ABC News.
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20: I'm Channel 2 Pinpoint Weather Meteorologist Alden German. Overnight Thursday, we'll have mostly clear skies and low temperatures around 50 degrees. More sunshine expected Friday with more record heat also possible. High temperatures in the upper 80s near 90.
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24: Shotgun snap, Bo to the end zone. Ball is caught. That is a great catch by Courtland Sutton. Denver touchdown.
11: Can the defense continue to dominate?
25: But because it's defense, and nationally we hate defense because fans hate defense, we are saying, oh, it's not sustainable. You can't do that. Well, for 2 years in a row, you're talking about one of the elite defenses in the NFL, so don't tell me it's not sustainable. Because it sure seems like it right now.
11: Will this be a breakthrough year for Bo Nix?
3: I think the key to this Denver Broncos offense and that next step for Bo Nix and the Denver Broncos is Jalen Waddle. I think it's going to be a breakout year for Bo Nix.
11: Will the Broncos make it to the playoffs again?
24: Allen pumps once, loads it up, home run ball down the middle of the field. Ball's intercepted. P.J. Locke with the interception. Down the east sideline he goes, and the Broncos have it at their own 40.
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0: Welcome back to the Ramsey Show here in the Fairwinds Credit Union studio. Again, it's me, Jade, and John on the phone lines today, taking your calls about life and money. And we've got Justin, who's just called in from Los Angeles, California. Hey, Justin. How can we help out today?
30: Hey, guys. It's cool that I got you guys again. We spoke back in May. We're on baby step two. We have a rental house in Alabama that was in escrow in July. The buyer backed out.
0: Oh.
30: My question is, do we continue to slash the price and pay the stupid tax, or do we try to get another tenant in it?
0: So have you figured out why it's not selling?
30: You know, I've talked to three different Ramsey trusted agents, and they've all said the same thing. Like, the neighborhood that it's in is not desirable for a lot of buyers. And that everyone said that the market is just kind of slow. So it was in escrow at $199, and nothing is happening. And we've slashed the price three different times.
0: And sorry, go ahead.
12: Are you cutting into muscle and bone now, or are you still cutting into equity?
30: No, just cutting into equity. So,
0: okay.
30: But we're getting close. Like, it's talking to the realtor today, and he's like, you guys want to do another slash, which would put us at like $169.9. And that's kind of what we bought it for. So,
0: oh,
30: I just am, you know, do we rent it, or do we, you know, try to
0: Has it been on the market this entire time, or have they kind of tried to take it off, get a fresh start, and relist it?
30: No, since March, and there was a tenant in there, so we knew it was going to be a little slow, but our agent got it, a buyer in May, went into escrow, and we were rocking and rolling. Mm-hmm. And it's like July 4th, I got a call from the agent, or July 5th, and he said, sorry, he had to back out. He had financial issues. And then
0: okay, so we but we know it can sell for that price, which there's part of that that is a plus to say, well, at yeah. least somebody made an offer at 199 or whatever it was. Tell us about your timeline. Is this urgent? I can't remember. How urgent is it for you to make this sell, or do you have time to kind of ride this out?
30: Yeah, we have time. Like we're down to like a little under 20,000 in debt, and we're making major headway in that. So we're almost debt free. Mm-hmm. So we have time. So like if we had to rent it, it wouldn't be the end of the world. There's some repairs that will need to be made. But to be honest with you, since it went into escrow, we're just kind of like, let's just sell it. You know, we want to move it, but we don't want to give it away.
0: Yeah,
12: Dave might give you a different answer than what I'm going to give you, because that's his world is real estate and rental properties. I at one point took a check to closing, a several $1,000 check to get out of a house, because I was done with it. I wanted peace more than I wanted the dollars in my account. And so I would say, like, for me, I want to figure out a way to get out of that house. That may not be the right answer for you.
30: That makes sense to me, because, you know, even if we are able to get what we paid for it, and like Dave says, you know, pay some of the stupid tax, so we put in an HVAC, we put in a roof, and, you know, when it was in escrow, it was like, we're going to make a pretty decent profit. And now both my wife and I are like, can we just make almost a clean break? And even if we lost a little bit, just withdraw whatever money we have left in the house.
0: Well, there's part of this. How much equity did you start with? Let's do a little bit of math here. When you first put the house on the market, how much equity was there?
30: Before real estate, realtor fees and all that, it's about $70,000.
0: Okay. And since it's been on the market, how many mortgage payments have you had to make out of your own pocket, not covered by a renter?
30: Three.
0: And what's the total of that?
30: It's $940, and then we're paying like for landscaping and utilities. So we're almost $1,200 is what we're at.
0: $1,200 total that you've put into the house?
30: No, per month.
12: Per month.
0: Okay. So I'd probably look at this and go, okay, we've put $3,800 into this house since it's gone on the market. It's been on the market since May. That's actually not that bad just yet.
30: Okay.
0: I kind of decide what my go, no go point is going to be. There's an equity. If you go, hey, once we get down to, I don't know, 40, it's up to you. This is your ball game. Decide what that is and go, when I get here, that's when I'm ready to do what John said. And I'm ready to my loss and get out of here. But up until that point, I'm ready to, it's worth it for me to hold this a little bit longer, see if I can get an offer, see if I can, do you see what I'm saying?
30: Yeah, I do. So I guess the question is like, and I know Dave is against, you know, renting, and I've asked Ramsey as well. Is that kind of like, do we just continue to hold it?
12: No, he's not against
0: renting
12: at all. That's his whole world. Just being a long distance landlord as a business strategy is a tough thing to do.
0: You're not renting this house because you're trying to do a business plan and you bought this rental. You're just trying to navigate selling your house. Yeah. And I think it's totally fine if you go, gosh, I'm not ready to take a loss on this property to the extent of $70,000 yet. I'm going to rent this. If I have a renter who's a good renter and will pay my mortgage for me until I can get a buyer, dude, that is not bad at all. That is fairly wise. I would continue that.
12: Is there a property management group out there that could just take care of the hassle for you and you write one check a month and call it?
30: Yeah, that's what we're working with. So it's up for sale and for rent. I've got two different people that are in the same real estate business, the same farm.
12: Okay.
30: And so they're both trying to help us out, but we're just, you know, we're not getting a lot of traction on either end.
0: Yeah. And you didn't tell us what's wrong with the neighborhood. Like, what is it?
30: From what the realtor is telling us is it's kind of crowded. There's a lot of cars. I think some people park on the lawn. It's just, and the houses are, like mine needs a little bit, mine needs some paint, which we're going to take care of. But there's not a lot of pride and ownership in some of the neighborhood.
0: Okay.
30: But what the realtor is telling me is that the feedback he's getting is it's just very crowded.
0: Okay. Yeah. I mean, I go back to my other piece of advice. I'd kind of decide ahead of time, here's my stopping point. Here's when and that could be a dollar amount. That could be a date on the calendar that you're like, at this point, list it for whatever you think. Even if there's a loss, I just want to unload this thing. I think that's up to you. It doesn't sound like anything's on fire as far as you like having to get out of this immediately. I might ride that train a little bit longer and see if I can find a buyer at a fair price, especially knowing that you got an offer at the price that it was listed for. I feel like a $20,000 cut after you've already made however many is a lot. So
12: $50,000 drop on a $200,000 house is pretty substantial.
30: Yeah, because we went from 199 and we're thinking about going to 169 today. It kind of hurts my soul to do that.
12: Yeah.
30: But it also, like, it will give us almost that break-even point minus some of the repairs that we've made. So
12: it's
30: just kind of like, you know, I feel like at 199, we were living the dream, right? We were out of debt, and then the guy just walked. So I think that's more of the frustration piece than the actual dollar amount, like, because we were so close to getting what we wanted. And then
12: I think you have to do a good job of, as they say in baseball, if you make an error out in the field and you're up to bat, you got to flush that one. Like, it was right there, and it was going to happen, and it didn't. Continuing to let that replay, like, oh, we almost. That's just a way to poison today. You're not gonna change the outcome. So flush that one, man, and then be about doing what's the next right thing for your family.
0: There's also something to be said for median days on the market in your area. If you know median days are 60 or 70 days, but you also know you have a tough property to sell, double that and let that be in your mind as, hey, I know it's going to take double the time, maybe a little bit more, and that's realistic.
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0: It's Texas. Hey, Joseph. How can John and I help today?
10: Hey, guys. Thank you so much for taking my call.
0: Yes, sir. What's up?
10: I have what could be a very simple student loan repayment question. So I have $180,000 in student loans, and I just started a job, and part of my sign-on package was $75,000 in student loan repayments. But that's paid over 3 years. So basically every month they give me a $2,000 check or pay nil net $2,000. So which will add up to 75 at the end of it.
0: Yeah.
10: In my head, I see two different paths. And this is my question. Path A is essentially match their payment over the next 3 years with a little bit more, so about $3,000 a month. And by the end of that 3 years, the 180 is gone.
0: Mm-hmm.
10: Or path B is if I have the means, which we do, pay it off earlier and potentially leave money on the table. So I just wanted to know from the Dave Ramsey principles what you guys would recommend.
0: So you can look at this in two ways. What do you value more? Having the freedom of having this debt being gone or whatever dollars would have been left at the end of this? Have you run it out to see what would be left on the table if you just went at this full force?
10: Yes, and I could probably do it in about 18 to 24 months, maybe even sooner. And actually, I do pay taxes on it, so it ends up probably being about 45 to 50 overall. So maybe at that point, it's, you know, 13 to 15,000 left on the table, which, I mean, to me, that's, you know, not an, I mean, that's a substantial amount.
0: It's a lot of money, but is it enough to stay in debt for another year
10: and 12 months,
0: and now you're saying I have to now stay at this job because now I have to play this thing out to get the $15,000, right? So you're tying a lot up. It's not just about the money. It's now I have to keep this job. Now it has to become worth it when I could be done maybe 18 months. Are you kidding me?
10: Yeah. No, that's a good point. I think the values is obviously a huge question. I mean, and to the point of staying with the 3 years, I think, and I can't see the future, but I think I will be here for 3 years. I love the job.
0: But what I would do then is once you pay this off, whoever's your leader or whoever's in charge of whoever hired you, I'd walk in and I'd say, one of my benefits was to have $75,000 in repayment. I just don't like debt. So my wife and I got after it, or I don't know if you're married. I got after it and paid this off. Would you guys be willing to still do the $75,000?
7: If I bring you receipts?
0: If I bring you the receipts and show you that, like, I've paid this off. I've gone, and this points to my character and who I am. I would try that.
10: Yeah, I hadn't even thought about that. Okay.
7: The other side, I don't think this is about them. I could be super wrong. You could have a very altruistic company. This, the way they've spaced it out tells me this is more about a retention ploy, not ploy is a bad word, but a way to keep an employee for 3 years. especially you're in Dallas, Texas, that's a hopping place, right? So good employees are going to get pilfered all the time, and you don't even have to leave your house, right? So this feels like more of a way to keep somebody around for 36 months than it does a, we care about our people so much, we want them to be debt-free. And in that case,
30: I'm sure you're right.
7: This is going to sound, people listening are going to be like, you left 15 grand on the table. I've just decided, and Jade and I were just talking about this off air, my personal freedom is not for sale anymore. And so I would rather give up 13 grand if I'm in a position to, right? If you guys are struggling to pay bills, then obviously do what you got to do. But if you have the means to be completely in the driver's seat of your own life in 18 months, I would take their 18, what's that going to be? $36,000. That's great, man. But dude, I want to be able to do what's best for me and my family, not be stuck in a thing that I'm going to have to be stuck in because I, went out to eat a couple more times. But that, again, I know that sounds nuts to the outside world, and so be it.
30: No, I've been listening to you guys for a while, and I figured that's what the answer would be.
7: Peace and freedom are just worth it for me, dude.
0: And two, look at the benefit is it's $75,000 in student loan repayment. I'd be like, I want my $75,000.
7: Mm-hmm. Right.
0: Why does it have to be on that time frame? Why do I have to? Why can't I go faster? If they want to keep doing the $2,000 every month until, I don't know. I don't know if there was a time frame that they cut that off, but I would definitely get creative on this and see if there's anything that you can do. And if not, I agree wholeheartedly with John. My freedom at this point is not going to be for sale. And you go hard and you pay this debt off. You shouldn't have to piddle around with this for 3 years just to get a benefit. It's golden handcuffs, my friend. But that's a very good question. Thank you for it. Yeah. Let's go to Derek in Edmonton, Canada. Hey, Derek, how can we help?
13: Hey, how's it going?
7: What's up, brother?
13: So I am 21 years old. I'm making approximately 120 grand a year. I just bought a rental property, and I'm just wondering, I have an excess of $4,000 a month, and I'm just wondering if I should pay off the principal or invest more. And also, second part to that question is, when should I move out?
7: Do you have a primary residence?
13: Yes, I'm currently living with my parents.
0: Wait a second.
7: You're living with your mom and dad, and you bought somebody else a house that they're going to live in?
13: Correct.
7: Why'd you do that?
13: I don't know. I felt kind of stagnant.
7: You move out.
0: If you were stagnant, you should have been the one moving.
13: Yeah, that's what I kind of realized once I bought it. I feel like, I don't know, I've been investing since I was 14, mm-hmm. and it got to a point I was investing $2,700 biweekly.
0: Okay. So how much do you have?
7: Well, that's because you have no bills, dude, because you live with your mom still.
0: So how much do you have in investing?
13: Yeah. So I have about $50,000 in investments. It was $265,000 property.
0: Okay.
13: I put $65,000 down.
7: Nice.
13: And I recently just purchased a new car as well, which I kind of regret.
0: Okay, here's what I'm finding. I think that you're a person who has good instincts as far as saving, you're good at piling money away, but you're not making the next best choice with that money, and I think that just boils down to education. So I think John and I can help you with that.
7: Well, and also you're playing house. I mean, you're playing grown up, but you're under the comfort of your mom's blankets. And if you're going to if you're going to play grown up, then take the big part of grown up, which is the responsibility, right? That's the part that you've got the muscle you need to exercise here.
0: How much longer is your renter's lease?
13: 6 more months.
0: Okay. So I probably let that 6 months go. And at the end of 6 months, this is now your house.
7: You're moving in, brother. Congratulations. You're leaving mommy's house.
0: Yep. And you got a good deal. You put $60,000 down. And can you afford the mortgage? Is it 25% of your take-home pay?
13: It's less. I'm making $7,000 a month.
0: Perfect.
7: Nice.
0: Perfect. So you move into the house, and in the 6 months leading up to that, how much did you spend on this vehicle? Because we're going to rectify that in the next 6 months.
13: I spent
14: $30,000 and I paid cash.
0: Oh, you paid cash for it. My dog. Good job. Okay. So we have nothing to rectify there. So for the next 6 months, you're going to stand in front of the mirror and you're going to say, I'm not going to be a guy that lives in my mom's basement. I'm going to move into this house and I'm going to feel good about it. And then when 6 months comes, you're going to move into your own house. And that's going to be that on that. And you're going to keep going.
12: You're crushing it.
0: Yeah.
12: Dude.
0: You've got so much ahead of you. And I think that'll solve the stagnation problem.
14: Okay. And then I just have one question. When I do move in, should I focus on paying down the principal or investing?
12: Put 15% in retirement and put the rest of it towards your house.
14: Okay.
12: Don't overcomplicate it.
0: Yeah.
12: Now, once you get into investing, you're playing a long, you're thinking about 80-year-old you, not, or 65-year-old you, not 25-year-old you.
0: Yeah. And that's it. I mean, like I said, you've got the savings muscle. I think he's
12: got
0: that.
12: Oh, you got it. But you also have to get in a $30,000 paid off car that sits in your mom's driveway, bro.
0: Yeah.
12: Move that into the driveway of the house that you bought. You've done a great job.
0: 21? Come on now. What were you doing at age 21, John DeLoney?
12: I'm not even answering that on the air. No chance.

0: Hey, George Camel here. 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
1: I'm Channel 2 Pinpoint Weather Meteorologist Alden German. Overnight Thursday, we'll have mostly clear skies and low temperatures around 50 degrees. More sunshine expected Friday with more record heat also possible. High temperatures in the upper 80s near 90.
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8: 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The timing and rain chances, uncertain for now. There's a lot of discrepancies in the forecast models. They're all generally picking up on the same trough of low pressure.
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2: What I am watching, though, is a cooler and potentially windier change next weekend. The timing and rain chances, uncertain for now. There's a lot of discrepancies in the forecast models. They're all generally picking up on the same trough of low pressure.
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6: Hey, John and Jade. Thanks for taking my call. I got a money question for you. My company has recently made some favorable changes to the employee stock purchase program, and I haven't been taking advantage of it previously. I'm trying to find out if it's smart or how to incorporate that into my investment strategy at this point.
5: What is the stock purchase program? What's the discount or what do you get?
6: It was 5%, so I didn't bother with it. Starting November 1st, it goes up to 15% with a six-month look back so it's off the lowest price in those 6 months. So in April, they'll look back 6 months.
5: Oh, wow.
6: And 15% off that lowest price.
5: What baby step are you on?
6: Six.
5: Okay. So, yeah, I'd be interested in doing this. How long does it take for the stock to vest once you have it? Is it immediate, or what's that look like?
6: I would have to read that again. I think it's probably 6 months. I'm not sure off the top of my head.
5: I might be interested in this. This is truly, like, once you're investing more than 15%, the truth is that's more of a baby step seven deal when you go beyond mm-hmm. and do something like that. How close are you to paying your house off?
6: We have a ways. I hope to pay it off in the next 7 to 8 years. We owe close to $400. But if everything stays on target, I can start throwing cash at it.
5: Is it a publicly traded company?
6: Pulling this out in a couple of years. It is.
5: Okay. I might do that and then turn around and sell the stock.
7: So I've got two lived experiences. I've talked about it on the show. I grew up in Houston and had friends and family that worked at Enron. That was one of the greatest stock buybacks of all time, right? And everybody started putting all of their retirement into stock buybacks, and that everybody woke up one day and it was all gone, right? So I have a natural about employee stock buybacks, but also they can be a great thing if, and this is what I've recommended to family members, so this isn't just me spouting off to you. Take the stock buyback money, especially with a 6 month look back. That's awesome. And then the moment it vests, cash it out and move it into another retirement vehicle.
5: And that's why I asked about the vesting period, because to John's point, if you got to hold on to this for some
7: weird amount of time, I
5: wouldn't do it.
6: Okay. And would this be outside of my 15% I'm already throwing from a paycheck?
5: Yeah, this would be outside of the
6: extra monies.
5: This is extra monies outside of the 15%. And to your point, I think I heard you say it. I would take the money. I would buy the stock, and I would immediately turn around and sell it and get your 15% and walk that happily to the bank to pay off your mortgage.
6: They cap it at 15%. How can I figure out how much to throw into this and still accomplish, other goals with my margin?
5: I think your next biggest goal is to pay off the house. Am I right? You tell me what your next biggest goal is.
6: It is, besides some, cash flowing vacations and a couple home repairs.
5: Well, I think that whenever you sell this off, obviously the point

0: here is to make that spread. And so once you've sold the stock, you can decide from there, hey, I'm going to put this portion towards my mortgage. I'm going to put the other portion towards whatever your money goals are. My point was just, mine and John's point was just, hey, this is a great way to make a return fast, especially if this money is vesting immediately, which to me, that's the winning thing. Like,
1: but your spread is going to be the 15% minus whatever taxes you have to pay on it, right? Because it's not going to go up 50% in 6 months.
2: Mm-hmm. Right.
1: So you're not going to make $1 jillion on it. You're just making the spread here.
0: Yeah.
2: Right. Exactly. Okay.
1: But I will say, I've got people that I love and care about who their company stock has vacillated wildly in short periods of time. So who knows, right?
0: Yeah. Who knows?
1: Up and down.
0: And that's why I say, and I want to make this clear, technically this is a baby step 7 activity. If you're going to be investing money above the 15%, because it's publicly traded, and again, if it vests immediately, I feel better. If we're talking about something that's like a year from now or whatever, you know, guidelines they might have, I'd change my tune. But if it's immediate and you can take that and turn it around, I would try it to a certain extent.
1: I've coached people I love and care about to do so.
0: Love it. All right, guys. Well, our question of the day is brought to you by Ask Ramsey. 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
1: Today's question comes from Ava in Rhode Island. Ava writes, when should couples fully disclose income, debt, savings, habits, and financial goals? Should these conversations start while you're just dating or once you're engaged or after you're married?
0: Wow.
1: They should start on first date, Ava.
0: What?
1: You need to bring all of your bank statements on your first date and just put them all out there.
0: Can you imagine?
1: If that happens, get up and run.
0: Cringe.
1: And
0: yeah.
1: If somebody brings a copy of Total Money Makeover to your first date,
0: get out.
1: Get out. Run.
0: Get out.
1: Like, we're a cult, but that's a cult within a cult. Right?
0: Oh, man. Okay, so let's play real life, John.
1: Okay.
0: And, you know, you and Sheila, y'all been an item since
1: way
0: back.
1: We were broke college kids.
0: I know. But Ava, she could be young too. So let's talk about what this looks like through the years. I like that conversation. So when you're in college, maybe you were brought up on Ramsey because your parents listened to Ramsey Solutions. And, you know, you start dating Chad and you like him.
1: And he's a baller. He throws a credit card down all the time.
0: Yeah. He takes you out to dinner and you notice he pays with a credit card and you're like 20 something.
1: Was that Rachel Winston's first date? He paid with a credit card. Is that right?
0: Yeah. I've heard that. So if I were in your shoes, if I were in my 20s and I kind of notice, hey, this guy that I'm dating is using a credit card. I'm kind of peeping some things up, which, by the way, that's how Sam and I started noticing he was using a credit card to put gas in the car. And now, granted, I did not have my financial life together, but I wanted to judge his. And I was like, hey, I noticed that you pay. I was like, you use a credit card for gas? I just was curious.
1: And see, I used a gas card. That way I only had to pay one thing every month. And I just would.
0: That's what he said.
1: I would just do that, right?
0: Yeah.
1: Until the 1 month I didn't pay the full thing so I could keep the money and go on another date. Mm-hmm. And then I became. I think you should talk about money when you're dating. When you're dating. And since more and more people are waiting longer and longer to get married, Ava could be 29 or 33 or 35. I think you have adult conversations about adult things when you're dating, and especially when you're past we're 19 and 20.
0: But I do think there's best practices. And I think that the way that starts is, I think the first thing is just observing. Just step one, I observe. I got my detective suit on and I'm just looking at everything with my magnifying glass and I'm noticing how he spends or how she spends, what's going on. Then my next thing is I get curious and I start asking questions to them. I don't start by saying, well, here's what I think, or here's what I grew up. Here's the way
1: curiosity.
0: I just start with curiosity. So like, what are your thoughts on debt? I noticed you were using your credit card. What do you think about that? And just listen. Now is not the time. 'Cause here's what happens, John. If you start to say all of your views, and that person really likes you and they start to notice like, oh man, she's saying things different from me. Sometimes they'll shift their answer to meet yours. They'll start hedging their answer. They got the love goggles on and it's making them want to be more likable. So they say things that aren't necessarily true.
1: Gotcha.
0: And so if you just open with curiosity, they don't know that what they're saying is offensive. So they'll just word vomit it out and you're like, okay, nice to know. Good to know. And then you kind of put that in your back pocket and then the next thing you do, this is very important, you wait. You wait and see. Do they ask you anything about you?
1: Oh, that, yeah, that's dating 101.
0: That's dating 101.
1: Did they ask me anything about me?
0: Did they ask me anything about me? I just showed him, hey, I'm very interested in financial perspective. And if I was interested enough in yours, you should be interested enough in mine.
1: Yep. And I think the third thing is live your values out day in and day out. Let your actions be your language,
0: yes.
1: Right? Here, I don't ever use a credit card. I always have $100 bills or $20 bills or mm-hmm. $5 bills or wherever you are.
0: Mm-hmm.
1: Like, this is how I do things. I have a budget that I stick to.
0: Yeah.
1: Say, I can't go out this weekend. It's not my budget. What? You have a what? Like, that's a good way to start talking about value.
0: Yeah, and then you start seeing how they react to it, and you'll start to see if this is a good fit or not.
1: Do not wait till you're engaged or married to talk about money. That's way too late.
0: Hey, what's up, guys? 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
3: Colorado weather can be a fickle mistress. One moment it's raining, the next moment the sun's out. Oh, look, there's a snowstorm. And now the sun's back out to melt it all away. Avoid the surprises and hear all about the weather with me, meteorologist Cody Wilson of Denver and Front Range Weather. I'll get you the what, where, and when of Northern Colorado's weather on Good Morning NoCo, Mondays at 9:30. 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
0: All righty, let's get back to the phone lines, John. Brad is here with us in Vancouver, Canada. Hey, what's up, Brad? Welcome to the show.
14: Hi, Jade. How are you? Hey, John. Hi,
0: Doing
14: Jade.
0: All right.
14: How are you?
0: Doing all right.
14: Good. I'm a longtime listener. My question today is, how do you deal with the stress of taking on such a large purchase like a mortgage?
1: Beer. Just kidding. Just kidding. Just kidding. Don't drink away your sadness.
0: What part of the mortgage is stressing you out? Because most of the time, are you a first-time home buyer? Like, what? Tell us more.
14: So my wife and I are currently in baby steps three, saving up for a mortgage and a down payment for it. My parents were paycheck to paycheck, super house poor. And in British Columbia, Canada, the real estate market is not cheap here. And we want to start a family. So trying to be able to afford something that is not going to be outgrown in a couple of years when we have a few kids is really tough to find for cheaper than around $600,000 to $700,000.
0: What's
14: in our area?
0: Why are you okay? So I would leave the outgrown part to the side, right? The idea of buying a house that you could later outgrow, because the number one thing you got to be focused on is buying something that you can even afford, right?
14: Right.
0: And we don't know what's going to happen during the time of you buying the house to the time of you, quote, outgrowing the house, right?
14: For sure.
0: So we can leave that kind of, we can leave that to the side for now. And now we go, okay, we've got a house that we have to buy just in an expensive market. And what's that cost for you guys?
14: So in the area that we live right now, I commute about 40 minutes each way to work. But where we are looking is quite a bit cheaper, but that also means like job changes and relocation. So that would impact wages and the affordability. But the cost where we're looking for the next couple of years, you can get a starter apartment for around $300,000 to $350,000.
0: Okay. So a starter apartment.
1: Well,
14: yeah, it would be like, that's about a 900 square, like from what I've done research on, it's about a 900 square foot, two bed, two bath apartment. So, I mean, we could have the kids
0: and that's
14: live
0: in the
14: and
0: city?
14: Share a bedroom for a little while.
0: That's in the city?
14: That is in the, no, that's the outskirts. So in the actual city, like in Vancouver, it would be probably double that. It would be about $600,000 would be your cheapest.
0: Okay.
1: Okay, Brad, let me say this. Anytime I am worried about something or I feel anxious about something, and I'm prone to anxiousness, okay? The first question I ask is my body right? And what you've told me so far in this call, I don't even know how much money y'all make combined income, right? You're going to have to quit your job. You already commute 40 minutes. You want to start have a family, the flexibility of having one kid, two kids, three kids, nine kids, who knows? Like, I'm starting to get the impression that your body's right. So I'm wondering where this, the other side of this equation is. Where's the pressure to buy a house right this second come from?
14: So there's no pressure right this second. I guess some of the pressure is partially just the conversations that I have with my wife on just like, she doesn't want to be a forever renter, which I can appreciate.
1: Totally.
14: I don't either. I mean, long-term, our goal long-term is to have a small acreage. Still be able and like have our kids grow up with a little bit of a backyard. From where I'm from in Ottawa originally, I grew up on all kinds of farms. My grandparents had farms. My aunt and uncles all had farms. So I'd love to have a little piece of land, but I know that's a far stretch away from where we are right now. But even just right now, trying to justify the idea of, you know, $2,500, $3,000 a month. mortgage on certain stuff.
0: Well, what do you do for a living?
14: So I'm a garbage truck driver. I make about $95,000 a year, and I definitely feel like the anxious side of me comes out a little bit more in these kinds of situations. My wife is an electrician. She's an apprentice electrician right now, and she has a few more years of school. And then when she's done, she'll probably be making around the same amount of money. So we'll have a really, really solid and strong income in a few years.
0: But how old are you now?
14: I'm 30. She's 27.
0: Okay. So I'm sensing the feeling that you're feeling is your ages. I feel like you're like, okay, I'm 30, she's 27. We want to do this family thing. We want to do this house thing. I think that could be where some of the urgency is coming from.
14: For sure. Yeah.
0: Tell me about Ottawa, because when you started talking about that, that sounded more idyllic of the life that you wanted. Are you not, is that a less expensive area? And can you both do the jobs that you do in that area?
14: For sure. I mean, you know what? I grew up in Ottawa. My parents don't live there anymore. They've moved. They live on the east coast of Canada. We're as far away from each other as we possibly could be. But we have a lot of supports here. My mother and father-in-law live here. My sister-in-law is here, and she has a newborn baby. So we want to stay relatively close, but within reason to be able to afford something that like we can actually buy.
0: Then what caused you to talk about Ottawa in the way that you did? Because you were talking about it like that's what you wanted, but then when I pushed on it, you talked.
1: He wants a piece of Ottawa. Where you live now, right?
14: I think it's you know, I mean, feeling. I love the mountains, so I would never leave the West Coast, but that feeling of that countryside is what I aspire for
0: Got
14: sure.
0: Got you. Got you.
1: How much do you guys, you already told me that. Okay. Is your wife going to want to work full time as an electrician when you'll start having kids?
14: Yeah, that's a great question. I mean, it's up. She would love to be able to afford to stay at home and take care of the kids for the first few years and then go back to work. After the kids are in school. But I mean, so for the next little while, we're both going to be making the income. Babies are a few years away, sure. And then it might go down to a single income. So obviously working the baby steps, staying out of debt, and like just trying to have good emergency funds and like money in place to be able to afford the lifestyle.
0: Brad, I'm hearing you're just like the guy in many ways that called earlier in the show. What you're talking about are three things that are so important to our quality of life, but they're also major points that a lot of times we have to figure out what's the most important, maybe what are the top two most important things, because it can be hard to land all three, especially when you've got extremes in your situation like what you're talking. I mean, you live in Vancouver. So you're telling me location really matters. Vancouver matters because all your family's there, your sister's there, your friends are there, your network is there, right? Then you're telling me a house really matters because a 900-foot square apartment, that's not really what you envision. You're envisioning country roads and this and that. But then you're now telling me that you have a wife who's going to want to stay at home in the next 2 years. There is a lot there that is opposing itself because
1: So your body's right to be anxious.
0: Yeah. So you've got to, you and your wife need to sit down and go, honestly, and I like John, you said, how do we want this to feel? But you really have to go, what's truly the most important? If staying at home is the most important, then what would need to be true in order to make that happen? And then you look at that and you go, do we like that? I don't know. Then you try it with other one. You go, if location is really most important, what will that look like? What would we need to sacrifice? How long would it take? Run out each of these with something different at number one. Now we say, okay, the house is the most important. What would that need to look like? Let's say house is number one. We need something more than 900 square feet. What would have to be true for that to take place? And now you've got these three separate plans that you can look at and go, which one makes us feel the most like us?
1: And here's what Jade is like underneath what Jade's saying. What I hear couples, especially young couples, get themselves in trouble, not young like age-wise, but young together, is this feeling that we have to do this next thing now. And then we have to do the next thing after that. And we have to go to this family gathering and we have to, what Jay just described to you is you and your wife getting in the room together and saying, we get to make up whatever we want our marriage to be. What do we want that to be? Because we're the ones that have to live with the choices we make. And if we think we have to buy a house now, just because I make a good income and you are slated to potentially make a good income down the road, cool. But your body's right when it's ringing the alarm bells thinking, hey, you might be signing for a 900-square-foot apartment that we can barely pay for.
0: Mm-hmm.
1: I don't want that life. I don't want that life for me and my wife, for my kid, for any – like, so getting underneath all that and saying, hey, we get to decide how this house feels, and probably, given the state of the world, we're not going to get everything that we want. What is most important to us? And let's solve for that.
14: For sure. Yeah. And I guess if I have like a little like follow to that, I know that obviously the baby steps is 25% of your take home for a mortgage. For me, like I said, with my parents just being in the situation that they were in, they're comfortable now. They sold their home as a big profit for them and were able to retire. But,
0: listen, Brad, I mean, I'm up against the clock, but I got to let you know, you got to let go of what your parents did and just know today, your main thing that you're solving for is peace. So you know that mortgage can't be any more than 25%.
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17: ABC News, I'm Stephanie Officer. Thursday, protests held on college campuses nationwide in solidarity with Jane Doe, the former Cornell student who alleges she was gang raped by seven frat members 2 years ago. The accused have denied the allegations. At Columbia University, hundreds spoke out against sexual violence, including two survivors who say the late convicted sex offender Jeffrey Epstein abused them. Gina Lisa Jones.
18: I was a Jane Doe and Jeffrey Epstein file.
17: USS Abraham Lincoln sailors finally reunited with their families Thursday when they docked in San Diego. They spent the Navy's longest time ever at sea, 10 months without docking at a port. Their deployment scrutinized because some sailors developed suicidal ideations. ABC's Louis Martinez says top brass made changes.
19: They are looking at practical matters, but then there's the human element. And yes, they have learned a lot about how to ensure that the quality of life for the sailors is...
17: This is ABC News.
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25: I'm Channel 2 Pinpoint Weather meteorologist Alden German. Overnight Thursday, we'll have mostly clear skies and low temperatures around 50 degrees. More sunshine expected Friday with more record heat also possible. High temperatures in the upper 80s near 90.
3: Colorado weather can be a fickle mistress. One moment it's raining, the next moment the sun's out. Oh, look, there's a snowstorm. And now the sun's back out to melt it all away. Avoid the surprises and hear all about the weather with me, meteorologist Cody Wilson of Denver Front Range Weather. I'll get you the what, where, and when of Northern Colorado's weather on Good Morning NoCo, Mondays at 9:30. 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
27: Shotgun snap, Bo to the end zone. Ball is caught. That is a great catch by Cortland Sutton. Denver touchdown.
26: Can the defense continue to dominate?
28: But because it's defense, and nationally we hate defense because fans hate defense, we are saying, oh, it's not sustainable. You can't do that. Well, for 2 years in a row, you're talking about one of the elite defenses in the NFL. So don't tell me it's not sustainable, because it sure seems like it right now.
26: Will this be a breakthrough year for Bo Nix?
29: I think the key to this Denver Broncos offense and that next step for Bo Nix and the Denver Broncos is Jalen Waddle. I think it's going to be a breakout year for Bo Nix.
26: Will the Broncos make it to the playoffs again?
27: Allen pumps once, loads it up, home run ball down the middle of the field. Ball's intercepted. P.J. Lock with the interception. Down the east sideline he goes, and the Broncos have it at their own 40.
26: Broncos games and talk are on Northern Colorado's Voice. 103.1 and 1310, KFKA.
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0: Welcome back to the Ramsey Show here in the Fairwinds Credit Union studio. I'm Jade. This is John, taking calls about your life and money. That's what we've been doing. We're going to keep doing that because Connor is here from New York City, New York. All right, Connor, in the Big Apple, what's going on? Connor? Oh, Connor left me. That's okay. I don't take it personally when that happens. We'll just go to
30: it's
0: Clay.
30: It's been happening to me my whole life. Oh, no. Deloney's calling. Hang up.
0: We'll just go to Clay in Macon, Georgia. He was like, it ain't Dave. What's going on? What's up, Clay?
31: Hey, Jaden, John. Me and my wife are 24 and 20 and in baby step 3B. My question is, should we continue to invest 6% of our income while saving for a down payment for a house that will take around 5 to 6 years to save, or should we lower that amount? The other thing is how to save when house prices keep going up every year, and we're thinking about getting a house that's around $250K, but afraid that prices will go up even more, and we'll just be constantly saving and take forever to get there.
0: Okay. Whew, that was a lot. You got it all out there, Clay. Okay. I want to make sure I heard everything you said, because you said a lot and you said it fast. Baby step 3B, you're putting 6% into investing right now, and then you're putting the rest towards the down payment. You think it's going to take you 6 years to do the down payment, but you're also worried the goalpost is going to move. Did I get that?
31: Yes.
0: Okay. So there's a bit of a rule of thumb here that you can think through, because for those listeners, baby step 3B is the baby step where you're saving your down payment. And a lot of people don't know this, but you can do it simultaneously with baby step 4, which is saving 15% of your income. Now, what Clay is talking about is how do we do that dance? Because obviously it can take longer when that income is kind of being split like that. So you have a couple of options here, Clay. Number one, you guys are so, so young. And I'm going to tell you right now, this is the option that I'm pushing for. You're so young, you're 20 and 24. You have a lot of time to invest. So I would temporarily pause investing and I would just throw my money at baby step 3B. That's one option that you have, and that's the one that I would push for. The second option that you have is what you're doing now, which is you can split it, but I would only, if it's going to take you beyond 2 years, at a certain point, I would stop splitting it and I would still go wholeheartedly into baby step 3B, because the longer that you split it, the more time it's going to take away from your ability to really invest when it's time. Does that make sense?
31: Yeah, that makes sense. I also do have $53,000 in retirement already. So that's the other thing. Like, I have that much, and I was wondering if it just makes sense just put it all the way to about down to zero and just go full throttle into saving for a down payment.
0: Like I said, I would, because somebody's 24 and somebody's 20, right? Are you 24?
31: Yes, correct.
0: Yeah, and your wife's 20. Man, you guys have so much time to invest. And when you do, it's going to be 15% of your income. It's going to be the whole shebang. And you're going to be able to make up some time like that. Plus, gosh, time and compounding interest is like the number one key. So let's pretend if you say, you know what, we're not going to do the 6% right now. We're just going to invest everything. I shouldn't say invest. We're just going to put all of the money on the down payment. Well, now your time frame went from 6 years to what, 5?
31: Yeah, something like that. Yep.
0: And let's assume that during that time, we're also picking up extra work. We don't have kids yet. We're working like crazy people because we're making this the number one priority. It's our number one goal. Let's pretend we can get that down to, I don't know, maybe 4.5 years.
31: Yeah, that'd work.
0: So that puts her at 24 and that puts you at 28. And then from then on, you guys are chunking away. You're putting that 15% into your investments, and then you're moving on down the line, and pretty soon you'll be chunking away at the mortgage itself. I think that's a pretty good plan.
31: All right. Well, that sounds good. I appreciate it.
0: Yeah, and run out the numbers. Go on RamseySolutions.com and jump on that mortgage calculator, and also jump on the investing calculator. And you can see, start plugging in your numbers at age 25. I'm sorry, at age 28, and see what that will be at 15% of your income. And I think that'll give you a lot more peace.
31: Awesome. Thank you so much. I appreciate you guys.
0: You bet. A lot of this, John, is making sure that wherever we have question marks, we're filling it in with actual answers so that we can feel good. We're making.
30: Yeah, well, the number of folks who cast feelings into the future and don't cast actual like data points, right? Mm-hmm. And data points will move and change, but they give you true benchmarks, right?
0: Yeah.
30: It's the difference between taking off for a run and being like, it's about 10 miles. No, if I'm going to run 10 miles, I want to know exactly how far 10 miles is, right?
0: Exactly.
30: It might be 13.
0: Yeah,
30: right?
0: Exactly. And so just going back to that point, I want to make sure I say it clearly. So when you're deciding between baby step 3 and 4, once it goes beyond kind of the 3 to 4 year point, if it was going to take them more than 3 or 4 years to save up that down payment, I would turn back on investing at least at some percentage, just so that they're, you know, not missing out on that compounding interest. In their case, I wasn't such a stickler about it because they're so young, for crying out loud. If they were in their 40s, I'd probably be way more of a stickler.
30: I would be
0: about
30: tempted
0: that.
30: In that situation to take any sort of match my company was offering.
0: Yeah, I mean, they could, and that's probably what he's doing because he's putting 6% in there
30: amount.
0: Now.
30: Yeah.
0: But I mean, with real estate prices now, it's like, bro, you
30: need every
0: whatever.
30: Penny. Yeah, every penny we got, yeah.
0: Full firepower. Carol is actually, you know what? Let me go to Carol. I'm going to take you next. Let's go to these social questions because we haven't done one yet today.
30: Okay.
0: We have a really great social community. You can get out there on Facebook community. All of us are on socials, on TikTok, on social. So get out there and see what we're talking about. Well, this is Jan from the Ramsey Baby Steps community. She says, for the emergency fund amount, are we supposed to include all of our budget items, like our sinking funds, our fund money, our vacation savings, or just the four walls? I think this is a really good question, John, because it requires, I mean, again, we're talking about large sums of money here. So it's actually somewhere in between that, Jan. The way I like to think about it is, if you got laid off today, if I got laid off today, what I would be going, okay, I'm cutting this from my budget. This no longer matters to me. So I'd be cutting out things like my nails, my personal trainer. I'd be cutting back on, you know, DoorDash.
30: We're not doing that vacation.
0: We're not doing that vacation. So it's your budget without all the bells and whistles. It's not, I don't think you want to go all the way down to just your four walls, because the truth is, if you got laid off, you wouldn't want to live like that for very long,
30: sure.
0: Right?
30: Yeah.
0: So it's somewhere in between there where it's like, hey, I don't have all the bells and whistles, but I also kind of have a standard of living. And I think if you do that, then you'll have just the right amount of money.
30: And I'll say the extension to that, where I see people get into major, major trouble is they have a major life event. They lose a spouse, they get laid off, both them and their spouse gets laid off, and they want to keep their lifestyle exactly the same. Mm. And even if you have 6 months of expenses paid up, you got to be wise about, hey, our whole world is different now. That uh-huh. means we have to live differently. We have to, we're not only grieving the loss of our spouse or grieving the loss of our jobs, but we're also grieving the loss of that vacation we're not going to take. We're right. grieving the loss of the big Christmas we were going to have. Because you don't know how long those things are going to go. You don't know if your next job is going to be a 25% decrease in pay for a season. Who knows what that's going to look like? So that doesn't mean you have to cut every streaming service where you're just staring at the wall and you can never go back to rice and beans. That's not what that means. But be wise, understanding our life is different now and we have to spend accordingly.
0: Good word.

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6: 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The timing and rain chances, uncertain for now. There's a lot of discrepancies in the forecast models. They're all generally picking up on the same trough of low pressure.
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10: All righty, let's head back to the phone lines. Now we're ready for Carol, who's in Houston, Texas. Hey, Carol, how can we help out?
11: Hi, I'm just wondering if y'all can help me figure out if I'm having a dumb idea here.
10: Okay.
11: I'm 54, and I'm on disability.
10: Okay.
11: Now, and I also have, through my old job, a long-term disability insurance.
10: Okay.
11: Plan. Now, that insurance company wants to give me a $90,000 payout, but...
12: I bet they do.
11: Yeah, and because it'll be almost $200,000
12: yep.
11: if it pays me out for the entire time.
12: Correct.
11: Now, my maybe crazy idea is because I'm not earning money, I can't contribute to anything except a brokerage account. For the little leeway that I have, I can't put anything in anything else. And I thought maybe if I took the payout and then I could work some, I think I can work enough to earn that back, but I could, then it would be earned income that I could contribute.
10: Right.
1: Is it an ONOC or an INEOC? I mean, can you get the payout and go back to work? Or if you go back to work, does the payout end?
11: I don't think it's a one-time deal.
1: No. I'm sorry. I used the wrong words there on payout. While you're receiving long-term disability claims,
11: if I got a big lump sum,
1: No. Here's what I'm saying. So let's say you had long-term disability insurance and you were a surgeon and you hurt your hands. Is in that long-term disability, depending on which type you have, would continue to pay you even if you stopped being a surgeon, but you went and became a surgeon professor. You'd still be getting paid on the insurance because you can't do surgery anymore, but you can go get another job. Some, depending on which type of long-term disability insurance you have, the moment you go get another job, the benefit ends.
11: Well, what I was thinking, I wasn't even thinking about it from the insurance company side. I was thinking about it from the majority of my living expenses is the actual governmental disability.
10: Mm-hmm.
11: And then this supplemental is what I'm talking about.
10: They're two separate.
11: Yeah.
10: So tell us the numbers and we can help you. So what do you get from your government disability?
11: It's after my Medicare, my medical, it's $3,041.
10: Okay, $3,041. And you're telling us that that's enough. Is that enough to sustain your life every month, or that's not enough?
11: It's not. That's the supplemental insurance, long-term insurance that I'm getting is about $1,500 a month. And that's who wants to give me a payout.
10: I understand.
11: Okay.
10: So my question is, you're trying to decide, do I take the $90,000 and invest it, or do I take the $200,000 over time and I never get a chance to make that money grow, right? Because it's dripped out to me at just enough that gets me by, right?
11: Yes.
10: Okay. So then the question then becomes John's question, which is, if you begin working, will the supplemental go away? Like, will they say we're revoking the $90,000 because you now have a job and you are clearly no longer on disability? Do you see what we're saying? We want to make sure that we understand what type of policy this is so that you know if you even have the option. Yes, I'm going to take the lump sum. I'm going to park that so that I can get a return for the rest of my life versus having this payout that's going to cap out at $200,000.
1: My problem with you getting the 90,
11: yeah,
1: the 90s, the 90 lump sum is that you can't pay your bills now.
10: But if she can go get another job, she can cover that $1,500.
1: But you would lose your government assistance, wouldn't you?
11: Well, I don't believe so, because if you get disability, you can make up to $1,600 and something in addition. That's why I'm allowed to get this supplemental, because uh-huh, the two together I'm not getting more than the $1,600.
1: But it sounds like, given your financial picture, would it uh-huh make more sense for you to keep both of the disability checks that you got coming in and go get some work and begin squirreling that money away? Because here's what I'm afraid is going to happen. I'm afraid you're going to take the lump sum, put it all in investments, work for 6 months and realize you can't do as much as you thought you could. And now you're in a big mess because you can't pay your bills every month.
11: Right. But I can't work as well because my government benefits at $1,500 extra, I'm about $150 off of what you're allowed.
1: Sure.
11: To get. So you're right. Maybe I'm maybe it's just a stupid idea.
12: Nothing's a stupid idea. No, I'm glad you called, and we're thinking about this in real time.
10: Yeah, it's not stupid. It's just you knowing the parameters of your benefits.
12: Right.
10: And I think that's the thing that John and I, we don't know exactly what you have going on, and we don't want to do something that pulls.
12: What's the age cap on them? Like, when does the government disability stop paying, and when is there an age cap?
11: 65. 11 years.
12: Okay, and is there an age cap on your long-term disability as well? Is it 65 also?
11: Yes.
12: Okay. To me, this...
11: But your question you asked, that's what I need to find out, because I didn't think about that. I thought once they stopped, about getting the lump sum and then maybe them being able to claw it back. I don't know.
12: Well, my bigger concern for you is I think you have an expense issue.
11: Okay.
12: Because, I mean, even if you put $90,000 away over 10 years, it will grow some, but it's not going to grow enough. And I'm doing math off the top of my head here. It's not going to grow enough to pay $4,600 in monthly expenses. And that's without any medical support or any other things that just happen as part of natural aging. And that's staring you in the face 10 years from now when both of these checks stop coming in.
10: Well, I don't think – the SSDI, I don't believe you're going to lose that. It's just going to turn into more of a retirement benefit. You'll keep that. I'm more wondering about this long-term disability. And generally when that converts, you don't lose the amount. My bigger thing is, over time, if we know that the government SSDI isn't going to be enough for you, what are we going to do to close the gap? Because there is going to be a time where your long-term disability runs out. We can all agree on that.
12: And that's where I'm wondering if you have an expenses issue.
11: Okay.
12: So tell me about the $4,500 a month it takes to keep your household afloat.
11: You mean like what everything costs?
12: Yes, ma'am.
11: I'm renting. That's $1,325.
12: Okay.
11: And I don't have all the categories boiled down, but I'm basically the supplemental pays the $1,325, and I have a little bit left over. And all the living expenses, utilities, transportation, all of that comes out of the disability check.
12: That adds up to $3,000 plus?
11: I have a little bit. I have maybe $200.
12: Okay. All right. That's really helpful for me. You're not living large. You don't have a 4,000 square foot house that you're spending $3,000 a month on, right? Okay.
11: No.
12: So you don't have a lot of margin there to even work with.
11: No.
10: Okay. I think the key to this entire thing is the thing that matters most is the SSDI. That's not going anywhere. When you turn 65, it's just going to convert into Social Security, and it's likely going to stay the same. The thing that we have to solve for is we've got to get you working, and you can work to a certain extent. If we can get you working, then that means any extra that we have, we can start to invest it and have a little bit of a nest egg going forward so that you can close that gap, because things are only going to get more expensive and that benefit is only going to increase so much. So if there is work that you can do and it's not going to cause you to lose your long-term disability, I would do it, and I would invest anything extra in a Roth IRA.

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2: I'm Channel 2 Pinpoint Weather meteorologist Alden German. Overnight Thursday, we'll have mostly clear skies and low temperatures around 50 degrees. More sunshine expected Friday with more record heat also possible. High temperatures in the upper 80s near 90.
3: Colorado weather can be a fickle mistress. One moment it's raining, the next moment the sun's out. Oh, look, there's a snowstorm. And now the sun's back out to melt it all away. Avoid the surprises and hear all about the weather with me, meteorologist Cody Wilson of Denver and Front Range Weather. 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
14: Shotgun snap, Bo to the end zone. Ball is caught. That is a great catch by Cortland Sutton. Denver touchdown.
13: Can the defense continue to dominate?
15: But because it's defense, and nationally we hate defense because fans hate defense, we are saying, oh, it's not sustainable. You can't do that. Well, for 2 years in a row, you're talking about one of the elite defenses in the NFL. So don't tell me it's not sustainable, because it sure seems like it right now.
13: Will this be a breakthrough year for Bo Nix?
8: I think the key to this Denver Broncos offense and that next step for Bo Nix and the Denver Broncos is Jaylen Waddle. I think it's going to be a breakout year for Bo Nix.
13: Will the Broncos make it to the playoffs again?
14: Allen pumps once, loads it up, home run ball down the middle of the field. Ball's intercepted. P.J. Locke with the interception. Down the east sideline he goes, and the Broncos have it at their own 40.
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3: 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All righty, guys, let's go right back to the phone lines. We've got Dominic, who's in Dallas, Texas. Hey, Dominic, you're up.
4: Hi, Jade and John. I have a little story, but basically I'm 21. I'm debt-free, and I'm a couple of weeks away from 100,000 net worth, and I didn't get there super easily. For the past 2 years, I've been working. I've been going to college full-time and working, warehouse work full-time.
3: Good.
4: And, I was saving for, this dream car, and I didn't know anything about, financial literacy or everything. And last year, I kind of went through, this kind of hard breakup, and then right after that ended, this dream car of mine that I was wanting, it came to me.
3: Oh, and then, interesting.
4: Whenever, yeah.
3: So and what car is it that you want to buy, Dominic? You want to buy a dream car and you're feeling weird about it. That's what I'm getting from this.
4: Oh, no, I got it. And then the engine kind of exploded on Christmas Eve. Oh. And then I was really scared because I was in debt on that car.
3: Oh, you didn't pay cash for
4: it. On it. No.
5: All right, so what's your question, brother?
4: I feel like it's just I'm debt-free now because I've got rid of the car. So it's just
3: good.
5: Awesome.
3: So how can we help today?
5: Well done.
4: Materialistic things are just worthless. And I guess what is the purpose? Because
3: this is getting very money existential. Is not that hard. Okay. So
4: yeah, I have really high existential intelligence, but it's just what is the purpose of whenever money is kind of easy to me and then I could see how it is hard to everyone else.
3: So let's try to help you.
4: I just don't know.
3: I think this is right up John's area because John, this yeah. This is reminding
5: me
3: of
5: you. Dominic, let me ask you this. Let me see here. Dominic, you there?
4: Yeah.
5: Okay.
4: Yeah.
5: Why don't you just work and give all your money away? Help out the less fortunate.
4: Work and give all your money.
5: Yeah.
4: Well, I grew up very poor.
5: Hold on. I know that. But answer that question for me.
4: Why don't I just work and give it all away? Everything?
5: Okay, see, you're making my point for me, okay? You had a bad experience with a breakup. You had your heart broken. It got wrapped up into a car.
4: Yeah.
5: Even the way you say, it came to me, right?
4: Yeah.
5: And it didn't heal that breakup. It didn't make you feel more of what you thought it was going to make. And it was probably a nice car.
4: Yeah.
5: And because you bought it on payments, when it did blow up, it caused a financial crisis and an existential crisis in your life. Fair?
4: Yeah.
5: All those things are fair. So you've got a bunch of emotions and wrapped up into this thing called a thing, right?
4: Mm-hmm.
5: And you said making money's easy. You're not afraid of hard work. That's incredible. That will set you up. Here's what money buys you, right? It buys you options. It doesn't buy you happiness. I mean, to a degree, there's a bunch of social science on this. It buys you options. It buys you margin for taking care of your loved ones, serving those in your community, buying a place where you feel safe and warm and have a family one day where they will feel safe and warm. It gives you the opportunity to have some rest and relaxation after you've been putting in all these long hours.
4: Yeah.
5: And so it buys you not self-worth. I've sat with people who have net worth far beyond what I could ever imagine having, and they are as hollow as a

0: as a dead tree, right? And so if you go to it thinking this car is going to save me, it's going to heal me, it's going to make me feel like more of a man or whatever you thought, yeah, that's going to fail you 100 times out of 100. If you think, I got $100,000 in cash, I'm going to buy a good used car because I'm 21, I don't need some stupid fancy car, and it's more comfortable to get you from A to B, that's not a bad thing.
1: Mm-hmm.
0: Right? So you get to decide, brother, what money means to you. I would just challenge you as a 21-year-old, keep working hard and keep socking money away. And if it's a part of who you want to be, give a big chunk of it away. You said there's the least fortunate. You grew up poor. You grew up struggling. Awesome. Take care of those that you think need help. But don't let this one situation that happened to you in your early 20s define like this meta decision that all things and all pursuits and all is useless, useless, useless. That's a pretty hollow life. What do you think, Jade?
2: I'm 100% with you. I think he's young and he's just feeling the type of way because he spent a bunch of money on his car and it blew up. I'm way more simplistic. I'm like, your car blew up, man. That sucks.
0: And you bought on payments, which is, yeah. I mean, one of the reasons the shows exist, because it doesn't matter how nice your car is, at some point it will stop running. His just stopped real soon on Christmas Eve of all times, right?
2: 100%. Yeah, he'll be all right. He's back to being debt free. He's got a long time to figure out the ins and outs. But I like what you said. Be generous. If you don't want it, give it to somebody else who can do something with it.
0: Well, until you where I want to push on is 20, like early 20s, like even early 30s. But this sense of everything's meaningless, and that's my pass to not work real hard. That's my pass to not try to be excellent in super successful. That's not what I mean. Excellent in whoever you're trying to serve and help. And if you try to make money as an ends to make money, it's a generally pretty hollow. I mean, that finish line will always move. Once you become a millionaire, you want to become a billionaire. Once you become a billionaire, you become a trillionaire. Like, it just becomes this moving thing. If you want to make money because you're serving people, that's amazing. That's awesome.
2: Yeah. Yeah.
0: If your business is in service to others.
2: Yes.
0: I had a conversation with Dave once, and it was just us. We were driving somewhere, and I said something about having a business that's in service to customers. And he said, well, I'll stop right there. That is business.
2: Yeah.
0: And if you're doing, I'm not going to classify that as a true business. A true business wakes up every day in service of somebody, in some to get your packages to you, to get toothbrushes made, to whatever it is, to get your driveway power washed. But it's in service to somebody. And if you're rewarded for that, great. Then you get to decide if you want to buy fancy cars, you want to give it all away, whatever you want to do with it.
2: Absolutely. Yeah, I'm not going to belabor it too long, but I think he's just a young guy. And I think the older we get, we kind of develop a maturity to your point of money buys options, and it allows you to do things like take care of people and be healthy and have insurance and all those things that are not necessarily flashy. But when you don't have them, you sure know when you don't have
0: them.
2: And I think that's the wrap up. Let's go back to the social questions. I like these. This is from our social community again, Ramsey Baby Steps community. Let me see if I can find one that's along the lines of what we're talking about. I don't think we have one. All right, so let's go with this one. Jennifer says, I'm $8,000 away from my fully funded emergency fund goal. Should hit it by December. I usually keep one paycheck amount in my checking account as a buffer. Should I use some of that money to accelerate my emergency fund savings? Okay, I see what she's saying. It took me a second to get it. All right, so there's a difference, John. We talk about this. There's a buffer or like a cushion amount that you keep in your checking account. I'm sure you keep one. It took me a long time to realize I needed one, but I have one too. And then you've got your emergency fund, and then you've got, I don't know, sinking funds and things like that. Your cushion needs to be a reasonable amount, but if you're in debt or if you're not in baby step 3 yet, it doesn't need to be so much that it's stopping you from accomplishing your goals.
0: It needs to be very small.
2: It needs to be small. And a way that I like to think of it is like, what's the worst thing that could happen that could throw you off? You forget your Amazon subscription is coming through. Like, what is it, $120 these days?
0: Right.
2: So it doesn't need to be thousands, and it doesn't need to be hundreds, probably, if you're in baby step 2, not quite through baby step 3. So yeah, if you have extra there and you're trying to accelerate, go ahead and move it over to a reasonable extent.

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16: In this show, we're always trying to help you think differently about your life and your money. And if we've been successful about that, share it. Share the episode. Share the highlight that you saw that was like, man, this one right here, this one really hit. Share it with people around you. Hit the little paper airplane button or subscribe to it. Text it. DM it. All that stuff is good. Not just for us, but for you, because you're sharing a message of hope. You're sharing the thing that helped you. All right, let's go to our scripture of the day. Remember, guys, this is Romans 16:19. It says, everyone has heard about your obedience, so I rejoice because of you. But I want you to be wise about what is good and innocent about what is evil. Norman Vincent Peale said, nothing is more confusing than people who give good advice but set a bad example. Ooh. A sick burn. All right. Let's go to Matthews in Sacramento, California. Hey, Matthew, how can we help today?
17: Hey, guys, how are you?
16: Doing all right. How can we help?
17: So I bought a car about 6 months ago or so, and I absolutely hate it, and I want to sell it.
18: But my thing is that the car is about $5,000 to $6,000 in negative equity. So should I just keep paying payments on it, or should I sell it and then pay the rest with some money I have in my stocks?
16: Yeah, I would. If you have the cash that you can cover the amount that it's underwater, even if that means, you know, selling off non-retirement investing, I would do that.
19: And you have to get out of this. You have to cash out enough to where you could get yourself another car.
16: Mm-hmm. How much do you have in stocks?
18: I have about 5,000 in stocks.
16: Okay. So then, yeah, you can cover it. And then what would you do for your vehicle? Because that's just enough to cover the underwater part.
18: I do have a few thousand dollars put away that I just go buy a little beater, because I travel for work so much that I need something that's good on gas too.
16: Okay. I like that. I like that suggestion. There's no point in you getting a loan from the bank if you've had the cash to do it and cover it.
18: Okay.
16: Yeah, that's what I would say. Thanks for the call. That's a good one. And by the way, for anybody listening, that's something that we come up against a lot, John, is when people are trying to pay off debt, or they're just trying to be a person who no longer does car payments. It's like, yeah, I want to get out of this. And you're all excited. And then when you go look up the value of your car on Kelley Blue Book, you realize, oh my gosh, I'm upside down 7,000 or 10,000 or whatever it is. And it's like, okay, I can't do it. And you stop there. But the truth is, you can. You can either do what this guy did, which is look around and see if you can find the cash for it. Or if your credit is still somewhat decent, you can try to get a personal loan or get a loan from the credit union or pick up some cash somewhere that you can borrow for the difference. And that's the only time we would say to do something like that, because the truth is, you're going down in value. You're taking a high amount of debt and you're pushing it down because you're getting out of the car loan. And so it's better to have a $6,000 debt than a $30,000 debt. And that's how that works. Let's go to Tyler, who's in Austin, Texas. Hey, Tyler, how can we help?
20: Hello. Can y'all hear me?
19: Yeah, we got you, man. What's up?
20: Okay, perfect. I just had a few quick questions on my financial situation. I've got a little bit of debt, 26 years old, have made good money, but just kind of trying to make sure that I prepare myself for the future. Started a Roth IRA about 4 years ago. I have about 40 grand in there, but I have about 17 or 18 thousand in student loans, and then that's all the debt I had. And then I ran into a car problem. It seems that that's the common consensus among callers. But so I had a truck that was, I had paid off $10,000 on it, and then had probably about 10,000 remaining. And then the transmission went out, and it was going to be a $7,000 expense. And then there was a few more. Coolant pump needed to be replaced. There was like a few more expenses, and it all totaled up to around like 11 or 12 thousand.
16: Uh-huh.
20: And to me, it didn't really make sense to, if the expenses outweighed the cost of the vehicle,
16: yeah.
20: It didn't really make sense to do that. So I sold it. I got 11,000 for the truck,
16: okay.
20: Which was pretty unfortunate because I bought it for 20 just a year ago. But obviously didn't plan on the transmission going out. And so I got another truck for around 20 grand. Probably see the theme here is that I like trucks.
16: Are you paying cash when you're buying these trucks? Like, what are you going into debt for them?
20: So the last one I had, it was 20 grand. I paid 10, from selling the previous one, and then also put like 5 grand down.
16: Well, let me ask about this most recent truck. This most recent truck, did you pay cash for it, or are you on payments?
20: Payments.
16: Okay. So how much do you owe on the truck at this point?
20: Like 19.5.
16: Okay. So we've got 18,000 in student loans, 19.5 on the truck. Any other debt that we need to know about?
20: No, ma'am.
16: Okay. So where's your question?
20: My question is, so I've got about 40,000 in my Roth IRA.
16: Mm-hmm.
20: And I want to get debt free as quick as possible, like no truck payments. I want to get rid of these student loans as quick as possible. My question is, how much should I keep in my Roth? Because the thing is, my student loans, the interest rate's like 2.5-3%. The truck rate's about 5.5%.
19: You're not gonna pull anything out of your Roth.
16: Yeah. We're not doing that.
19: That money's set because you'll pay it's like taking out a loan at what, 30 plus percent? You'll pay 20% penalty plus the income tax on it. We're not pulling that money out.
16: Now, what I would do is I would stop contributing to the Roth. I would stop. I would pause investing and make sure you have all of your income. And then I would tackle this debt, smallest to largest, using the income that you have. And John is exactly right about the fees and what you're going to pay on that, on draining out your Roth IRA. But also, it's also about a habit that you are introducing into your life, which is I'm doing something I know I shouldn't do in order to solve a problem. I'm solving a problem with the problem, and you don't want to introduce that. You want to go ahead and bite the bullet and do the right thing to solve the problem. And that's just a behavioral thing there. So yeah, I would do that. Likely, I don't know, is this student loan broken into smaller pieces, or is it just one loan for $18,000?
20: There's like four or five, and they're all collected together into one. There's a word for it. I can't think of it right now.
16: Consolidated.
20: Yes.
16: Okay. So there's one payment. And so I would focus on that. And in the meantime, this $19,000 truck, are you upside down on it or is it right side up?
20: Like if I were to sell it today, I mean, yeah, I could probably sell it for 21 or 22.
16: Okay. So you're in a good space with that. If you can pay off this truck in 2 years or less, I'd keep it. And I would just chuck away at that. And that's including the student loans. If you can all do all of this in 2 years or less, you can keep the truck, pay it off if you love it, and I'm good with it. But if you look at this and you go, I don't think I can do it, I don't make enough or whatever, then I would go ahead and consider selling the truck and just downgrading slightly, because you have actually a little bit of equity in there. Weirdly enough, you must have put a decent amount down on that. But that's what I would
19: do. How much do you make, Tyler, a year?
20: So that's another issue we ran into. I was making 97, and then I left my job to go into ministry, making 45, 50. So that's kind of where this all hit me of like, I need to take these things seriously now.
19: Yeah.
20: I've done that by like starting a Roth and also have some cat. I have a little bit of money in the 401k.
19: Let's call this out. You made a decision to half your income. And you did it for a noble purpose, great. But when you called, you said two things that I just want to highlight here. One is, I ran into a car problem, so you know, ... As though that gave full license to put math aside for a bit and go buy a $20,000 truck. And then you said underneath that, you get it, I like truck. I do too. I'm from Texas also. Like, I get it.
20: Yeah.
19: But when we make the decision to sacrifice half of our income, then a lot of the things that we quote unquote like, those are going to get put by the wayside because we made a decision to pursue something bigger than us. Great. Then we're going to drive a used Prius, and that's what we're going to do for a while. And as a Texan, I did that, right? So I've been there too, and I didn't like it, but it was what it was, and I got great gas mileage. But when you make big sacrifices like that, that sacrifice usually extends beyond just the income. It also extends to the sacrifices you got to make around it.
16: Yeah, John's exactly right. Well, thank you so much for your call, Tyler, and thank you guys so much for listening. Remember, there's ultimately only one way to financial peace, and that's to walk daily with the Prince of Peace, Christ Jesus.
0: If you want to win with money in 2026, you can't keep living normal. 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Hey guys, Dave Ramsey here. 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
2: ABC News, I'm Stephanie Officer. Hundreds of protesters filling the streets of New York City's Marble Hill neighborhood where federal immigration authorities shot someone during an ICE operation Thursday afternoon. In a statement, DHS says ICE officers did confirm shooting someone in the country illegally in a targeted enforcement operation. Late Thursday night, Mayor Zoran Mamdani was curt when he said he demanded President Trump release the 28-year-old man from ICE custody. Mamdani says the effort was unsuccessful.
21: School had just gotten out. The street was crowded with families and children. When ICE agents opened fire, a five-year-old child was in the back seat of the car. Thank God that child is physically unharmed.
2: Mamdani says ICE has taken the man away. 4,000 registered nurses at Boston's Brigham and Women's Hospital have voted to strike October 14th if a new tentative labor agreement is not reached by then. This is ABC News.
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27: I'm Channel 2 Pinpoint Weather meteorologist Alden German. Overnight Thursday, we'll have mostly clear skies and low temperatures around 50 degrees. More sunshine expected Friday with more record heat also possible. High temperatures in the upper 80s near 90.
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1: 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The timing and rain chances, uncertain for now. There's a lot of discrepancies in the forecast models. They're all generally picking up on the same trough of low pressure.
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0: First off, it's not nine words, but... I wanna be a Joe. All right, it's an attention-getting... Fine, just sit down. Thank you for letting me be of service to you on this Friday morning heading into Columbus Day weekend. What? Who's this Columbus guy you said? or ingenious people or disingenuous people. That's what we should have. That's what we should have, a disingenuous people's day. Because we've got a crap ton of full of those, don't we? Disingenuous people's day. We should. That could be a five-day weekend. As we gather together and bask in either the amplitude or frequency modulation goodness, I want to thank you for letting me do what I do, which is tell you what went on last night. And then, of course, we will break it down for you into easily digestible gummies. And as the side effects start to take effect, I want to hear how it's impacting you where you are. You, the singular most important local part of the radio station. I want to thank Steve, gave us a call after the program yesterday, listening in Joliet at WJOL there. It was neat. Yeah, and Steve, call anytime. And he's great. He's got this Dennis Farina voice. And you know, if you wanted somebody to sound like they were from Chicagoland, Steve was right out of Central Casting. I'm like, is this Dennis Farina isn't calling me? And who would expected a Dennis Farina reference at this hour of a Friday morning? Well, it's a holiday weekend. And, you know, we discover new things for Disingenuous People's Weekend at 434-882-4217 is how you accomplish the contributions. Text message, most popular way to do it, because mornings are insane, because this is when all those things you put off to the last minute metastasize. This is the last minute. A little dramatic and friendly. So we begin with our first things this morning, break apart a bunch of stuff that are going on in and around, up and down and sideways this morning. President Trump, though, deciding that he doesn't sufficiently tweak members of the media. He said he will host a White House celebration honoring Christopher Columbus today, highlighting a reconstructed statue of the explorer as he urges Italian Americans to remember his support ahead of the midterm elections. Meanwhile, holiday weekend along the Gulf and into the southern states is going to be a soggy one. Residents boarded up windows and stacked sandbags all along the Gulf Coast as National Guard soldiers started to deploy in anticipation of the arrival of Hurricane Isaias. Isaias, the first hurricane of the Atlantic season. And believe me, the climate change zealots have been nervously wondering what happens if there isn't one. The Category 2 hurricane, most likely to strike along the Alabama-Florida state line, no mullet toss today, and bring storm surges along Pensacola Bay. They're prepping for it there, expecting major impacts in Mobile, as well as effects on Florida cities from Pensacola to Destin, and many of our affiliates, they are bracing for it along the Gulf Coast. The firing squad execution of Fort Hood's shooter Nidal Malik Hassan will be streamed live, the Pentagon said. Defense Secretary of War Pete Hegseth had described the execution as going public. The Army announced that the execution will take place at Fort Hood on December 3rd. Hassan was convicted of killing 13 people and injuring 32 others in a shooting at the military base in 2009. President Trump's administration announced Thursday it's suspending Microsoft and several other firms from a program, the H-1B visas, that allow foreign workers to apply for green cards if they're going to be working at the company, saying that the companies were rife with fraud. Airlines, including Lufthansa and Air India, have suspended operations temporarily to Saudi Arabia's capital, Riyadh, after explosions that are connected to the battles going on in between the Houthi rebels and Saudi-backed troops from Yemen. And Steve Witkoff and Jared Kushner, Trump's envoys, have met with new Ukrainian negotiators yesterday and European officials, and they'll continue their meetings today for new proposals aimed at breaking the stalemate in the Russian-Ukrainian invasion. And those are some of our first things on this Friday morning. You do things, and I don't know how many miles you have on your odometer, but some of the aches and pains that you feel are from your hopefully well-spent youth, but you know, they leave things like sore knees and stiff shoulders, and sometimes it's just the matter of you have the wrong pillow, and I'm not going to do an ad for pillow companies. They haven't paid for that. But wherever the aches and pains are, our friend Seely out at Mesa Verde Hemp, What a godsend this has been in my family. My wife fell and hurt her back trying to protect her mother from a fall. And the topical application of the CBD oil that Seely makes, just 3 days and it was gone. The trouble is I'm running out of things that ache that I put the CBD oil on. So I don't have personal testimony. Shoulder better, knee better. Maybe I should go out and injure something. That has been suggested by folks. But you should visit Mesa Verde Hemp.
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So they laughed at this guy that you're not supposed to talk about, Christopher Columbus, but the journey of discovery, the journey of finding things out. And remember, Columbus wasn't out on a government program. Sure, Queen Isabella, she'd give him money, but it was for commerce sake, you know, in countries where the government was commerce, that commerce didn't happen without the government, you know. You didn't build that. And so, sure, there was the connections with the Spanish queen and the monies that their government gave to go find a new way to India. And there was a lot of reasons why that was the case, because getting to the subcontinent was an important trade route. And from where Spain was, it was a pain in the arse. It was a long way over land and it was a long way overseas. They didn't want to keep sailing past perilous places in South Africa, straits and things like that, and people who didn't like the Spanish. So they were off to find a new way, and Columbus said, we can go this way. And they're like, no, you can't, because you're going to fall off the edge. And he said, no, I think we can go that way. And so he loads up the ships and he heads west from Spain to look for a new way of commerce, a new path to do commerce. It wasn't because we wanted to or the government ordered him to. There were business people who said, listen, if we can get to India and China more easily, that's good. And nobody knew how long it would be. I mean, it was not like there were maps and Google Earth or anything like that. So he said, we're going to go and we'll figure it out. And then, you know, I'll be rich and you'll be rich because you'll be able to sell stuff that people want for less. All those things that Bernie Sanders would not be happy with. I don't know why this Columbus guy is going for the oligarchs. We should tax Columbus. Why isn't Queen Isabella paying a fair share? So we go into Columbus Day weekend for a myriad of reasons, and certainly the Italian-American culture celebrates. A quick reminder, there were an awful lot of people who didn't want the Italian-American immigration. Just saying. A lot of people who didn't want the Irish immigration. Just saying. This is why you find neighborhoods is still to this day in New York and Chicago that are predominantly, especially the, you know, Little Italies of the world. And they faced, you know, some great hardship when they arrived here. But Columbus, he didn't expect to arrive here or technically arrive in the Bahamas. And it's not like, you know, an all-inclusive resort these days. You sail to the Bahamas, it's a lot easier. There's less, what the hell is this thing coming up to our... And there are three of them. I don't know, but I'd kill everything that comes off of it. Pretty frightening. But, you know, Columbus, not knowing where he was, thinking, you know, this is, you know, not, doesn't look like the India I'm aware of, but it, you know, they may be a different type of Indians. But we were doing it to look for new ways to find new things. And the point of order on Columbus Day weekend should be, are we still doing that?
a world that said, don't try to treat a disease. Don't look for old ways, new ways, sideways to engage in, you know, a way to make yourself money to survive. Just wait for the government to come along. Queen Isabella will come along and she'll take care of you. Let's not forget, before we start thinking you didn't build that, how many times Columbus had to ask and how many different crowned heads of Europe he had to ask before getting permission or funding from Queen Isabella. I think the story I remember was at least three times she said no. In Spanish, no. Hey, 6 semesters of Spanish in high school, at least I know that.

0: The reason they don't want to talk about Columbus anymore is because once the Europeans started coming to the United States, some of them didn't have very high opinions of the native population there, and that's not arguable. But the one group that did hold the natives of this new world in fairly high regard were the English settlers. Probably because their country, their world's history was replete with Saxons and Vikings and French and, you know, Lord knows how many people invading England. You'd think there were more natural resources in England for the amount of people that just kept invading the poor place. The Romans. I mean, there were people from all over the world. I mean, England, whether it liked it or not, was a melting pot, usually at the end of somebody's sword or scabbard. So when the English settlers got there, like, okay, they're different than us, but, you know, you remember when the Vikings landed, you know, great-granddad had to deal with the Vikings. And the great irony of this is that the English settlers are the ones that are bearing the brunt out of, I don't know, white guilt or whatever it is, for the crimes of the French and the Spanish and the French again and some more French, who treated the natives pretty badly. Even Columbus, he didn't treat the good, well, he liked it a lot.
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6: I'm Channel 2 Pinpoint Weather meteorologist Alden German. Overnight Thursday, we'll have mostly clear skies and low temperatures around 50 degrees. More sunshine expected Friday with more record heat also possible. High temperatures in the upper 80s near 90.
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14: Shotgun snap, Bo to the end zone. Ball is caught. That is a great catch by Courtland Sutton. Denver touchdown.
13: Can the defense continue to dominate?
15: But because it's defense, and nationally we hate defense because fans hate defense, we are saying, oh, it's not sustainable. You can't do that. Well, for 2 years in a row, you're talking about one of the elite defenses in the NFL, so don't tell me it's not sustainable. Because it sure seems like it right now.
13: Will this be a breakthrough year for Bo Nix?
9: I think the key to this Denver Broncos offense and that next step for Bo Nix and the Denver Broncos is Jaylen Waddle. I think it's going to be a breakout year for Bo Nix.
13: Will the Broncos make it to the playoffs again?
14: Allen pumps once, loads it up, home run ball down the middle of the field. Ball's intercepted. P.J. Lock with the interception. Down the east sideline he goes, and the Broncos have it at their own 40.
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that's made by our friend Sealy out at Mesa Verde Hemp. It's like a dog chew toy, like those Kong balls. But it's got President Trump, and he's holding a finger in the air. And you can infer it anyway. You can give it to anyone. As Sealy said, it's a bipartisan gift, whoever you can. It's a gift that keeps on giving. But I said, you know, technically a horse is running on their middle finger. And if you think about it, and I remember once a veterinarian and Dr. Clark maybe shaking his head down there getting ready to walk into the McCrory Animal Clinic. But it was explained to me that if you look in the bones of a horse's fetlock and leg and such, and this came, what was the horse that had that horrific leg break in the Kentucky Derby? And we were working in southeastern Pennsylvania, and Kennett Square, Pennsylvania, is the home of one of the great veterinary schools attached to the University of Pennsylvania, Ivy League. You know, but the big veterinary clinic was in Kennett Square for big animals, horses mostly, but cows certainly. So we got talking about, you know, why a leg break is so dire for a horse. And in the doctor was showing me the bones, and he said, so technically, so these are the vestiges of the other four fingers, and the hoof is actually a giant fingernail. So when you're nailing a shoe into a hoof, you're actually, it's not like you're nailing it into the horse's foot. It's really the end of one finger, and he said technically it's the middle finger that, and you wonder how in the world this evolved, because if some prehistoric horse, somebody was running along, and I guess in the history of the animal kingdom, at some point the prehistoric horse had a hand, not me, exactly like ours, but it even looks like it has somewhat of an opposable thumb. But it ran really fast, and it found it ran really fast when it only used one of its fingers. And over evolution, the horses that ran faster stayed alive, so they had babies. And the horses with the bigger middle fingers, what? No, not because it's Columbus Day weekend. And no. Plenty of other ethnic groups wave middle fingers at you, use their middle fingers for lots of things. I know people who type with their middle fingers. I'm not sure if they're sending a message or not, but stop yelling at me. Relax. But, I mean, so technically a horse is running on its middle fingers. So I'm going to display it right next to this little chew toy that Sealy makes for dogs, with President Trump giving a single finger salute, because it's just a little my shrine to the one digit salute there. And who I'm sure one of you knows the history of how that became something there as well. But you know, this poor finger. How many people have had a broken finger and it's wound up being that one and it's wound up in a cast, and it's so ironic. No, Chairman, I don't know. Oh, I broke my finger. That's all. So as we head into this Columbus Day weekend, be on a journey of discovery. Go out into places where you're pretty sure you know what you're going to find, but you really don't know. I mean, just as a social experiment, do things that you wouldn't normally do. And I'm not saying put yourself in grave peril, but push your envelope a little bit. I know that a lot of Columbus Day weekend or Disingenuous People's Weekend, whatever it is in your world to be called, is about furniture sales and folks like, and we have dear friends who do, you know, furniture sales here locally. And that's okay. A lot of car dealers have, you know, big sales going on this weekend, and that's cool. But you yourself should, you know, put yourself out there. Do something that you haven't done before. Because that's what Columbus and

0: his crew did is they said, well, we need to find a better way to do what we're doing. Because it's not like Spain didn't have the spices from the subcontinent and all the different things that people had fallen addicted to from India. They just wanted an easier way to get there so they didn't have to deal with, I believe it was the French were the big problem at that point. I don't think it was the English. You know, 1400s, you know, maybe the shipping was just, they were just looking for an easier way to do it. A better way. Not just, well, it'll take us less time or cost us less money. All of those things are laudable. But just look for, re-examine all of your processes. One of the worst things you're going to hear in a business, not to get all Tony Robbins on you, is, that's not the way we do things here. I've run into that so many times. I am, without blowing my own horn, relatively successful at what I do. It's probably because you and me, we make a connection. And each new version of you comes along every time I run into somebody, they're like, oh, it's refreshing. And we do it and we are successful. We don't have a formula for it or anything like that. The formula is me. I get on the air and we rage on against the machine. I tell you the truth based on what I see, and we have some yucks along the way. And we shake our head a lot, and we facepalm in the morning. I love the smell of facepalm in the morning. That's like three Robert Duvall references in the last 24 hours. That's a lot. But over those years, so being successful at what I do, I have often been hired by companies that are watching their success fade away or have not achieved any. And you in your business have probably run into this, well, we're going to hire Bob and he's going to come in here and he's going to figure out what's wrong in our whatever it is department or factory or system. Maybe you're into logistics. That's a science I can't figure out. You want to talk about three-dimensional chess. And the universities try to have degree programs in logistics management. It is learned by doing. It is Merlin. When I watch somebody, well, these trucks are coming in from here, and then these and those have to be out. And this is why I never get salty with people when there's airline delays. Because, you know, you make all these plans and do all your logistics and then weather happens. Like the storms coming to the Gulf. We'll get into storm prep coming up in a little bit because we have so many affiliates. You know, the 1520, the 1580, the game down in Pascagoula. And we're on the Gulf Shores and Sarasota and Tampa. So Beaumont, so a lot of folks, stormy weather is coming. Why, even here in our flagship city, you know, halfway through the United States, they're expecting 5-6 inches of rain over the weekend by the time Isaiah's finally, you know, what? Yeah, so it's coming inland. Tennessee, some of our friends that are still, you know, get their eyes and twitchy over hurricanes coming up the Tennessee Valley also. Only just getting back on the air after all the damages of Helene, are hearing about another one that's going to come rambling.
1: In a study, it was found that 33% of 44 herbal supplements had no trace of the advertised herb. Don't let that happen to you. 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
3: Colorado weather can be a fickle mistress. 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Oh, look, there's a snowstorm. 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
12: Shotgun snap, Bo to the end zone. Ball is caught. That is a great catch by Cortland Sutton. Denver touchdown.
11: Can the defense continue to dominate?
13: But because it's defense, and nationally we hate defense because fans hate defense, we are saying, oh, it's not sustainable. You can't do that. Well, for 2 years in a row, you're talking about one of the elite defenses in the NFL, so don't tell me it's not sustainable. Because it sure seems like it right now.
11: Will this be a breakthrough year for Bo Nix?
14: I think the key to this Denver Broncos offense and that next step for Bo Nix and the Denver Broncos is Jaylen Waddle. I think it's going to be a breakout year for Bo Nix.
11: Will the Broncos make it to the playoffs again?
12: Allen pumps once, loads it up, home run ball down the middle of the field. Ball's intercepted. P.J. Locke with the interception. Down the east sideline he goes, and the Broncos have it at their own 40.
11: Broncos games and talk are on Northern Colorado's voice. 103.1 and 1310, KFKA.
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0: So whether you're... So many folks, you know, is like I said, 1580 The Game down in Pascagoula. We're on the Gulf Shores. Folks bracing for Isaias. Coming along, and the people inland, they don't necessarily grasp what folks, you know, like the people who live at WR, you know, in Daytona and listen to us on Daytona Talk Radio. Out at 95.1, or, you know, tune in along the Gulf Shores. In Alabama, Gulf Shores, HEP down there, 1310. But you get up into and you start to get to Irwin, Tennessee, where we just met our friends at WEMB, who had to, you know, rebuild everything after Helene came up the valley and devastated them and that whole area, still to this day, with families trying to get relief from losing everything and you know, waiting for bureaucrats to determine whether their homes were damaged enough. And it makes you mad when you catch fraudsters in whatever bureaucracy, because those fraudsters are the reason it's hard for legit folks who are trying to get help after a hurricane to be able to get it. And they're, you know, talking about it coming all the way up. Our friends in Chattanooga on WAM and you know, all the way up through our flagship here, they're expecting 5 inches of rain on Sunday all the way through. And it's kind of tracking Isaias, not as powerful as Helene was. Helene was Cat 5, I think, when she came up a broadside of, you know, WGSO there in New Orleans. God, is he just going to rattle off every station he's on? I know, I'm just, but you know, this is key to us because the Gulf, we have so many friends and we haven't even talked about Beaumont, Texas, KTHW, Freedom 13W, Freedom 1300. There, all the way around through WBGS in St. Pete. It's going to be a stormy weekend, but folks in that area already get it. They understand, you know, what battening down the hatches means. When I worked in Riverhead, and we'll be on there tomorrow morning on WRCN, but when I was there, it was a rock station. But everyone knew what to do. And you looked out for the people who were new to the area and maybe didn't know. When I was in Ocean City, Maryland, I mean, hurricanes came across there every September and October. And, you know, you could look around and you knew who the regulars were, who the long timers were, and they were buttoned up and they were battened down and it was, they were going to be okay. They had the generators gassed up and everything. The other predictable part of these kind of storms is the Democrats who will come out and tell you that they've got new plans to fight price gouging. These are the same ones who won't cut the gas tax over the last 6 months because it helps them make Trump look bad. But I know you guys are bracing for it, and it's going to be a bumpy weekend. And Columbus Day is probably going to have a lot of power outages. I'm dealing with it here. I'm trying to get our local electric company to connect up my flagship stations, AM, to electricity. And they're like, I don't know. We might not be able to get to you until the end of the week coming soon. I hope they change their mind and do it today. They have literally about an hour's worth of work, maybe two, to do. But getting on the schedule is the thing because they're marshaling trucks, both for storm damage here, but all these electric companies, whether they're on the same grid or not, they scramble to help. You know, they'll Dominion Energy of Virginia, you know, and I'm sure it'll be a lot easier once NextEra buys them. We'll be down in Florida. We'll just be part of the family. Georgia and all those places. Anyway, let me get Dr. Clark is on the line. We were talking about you earlier, Dr. Clark. Did you hear us?
1: I might have missed part of that while I was doing treatments. I did catch the part about the horse anatomy and the evolution there.
0: Right. The horses, as it was explained to me, basically a horse's hoof is is its middle finger. And that's
1: And how appropriate that the horse gives the middle finger to everybody
0: as it runs past them at far faster speed than you can run.
1: Well, you know, here's the thing. If you were to do some comparative anatomy, Joe, let's say you go to a subdivision.
0: And let me just insert here, Clark, before you get too far into this Friday morning talking about comparative anatomy and horses, you know, just you guys all settle down, okay? He's talking probably about their feet. So you go into the subdivision.
1: Go into a subdivision. And all the houses are different, right?
0: Not all the subdivisions I know. A lot of the subdivisions around here are there.
1: Maybe you're in one where, like, every fourth house is the same and like that. But they're not all different. Every one of them's got a driveway. They've got a front door. There's a kitchen, a dining room, a living room. There's two or three bedrooms. One of them's a master bedroom.
0: We don't use that term. No. It's the largest bedroom now, I think, is what they call it.
1: Bedroom.
0: We don't use master anymore.
1: Well, okay.
0: I'm joking. I call it whatever you want. It's Columbus Day weekend, too.
1: Some of them might have a walk-in closet. Some of the houses might have a sunken living room. There's going to be minor differences in the layouts, but they're all basically the same. Now, if you start looking at anatomy and start comparing, you know, a snake and a lizard have two nostrils, same as you and I, Joe.
0: Are you saying that I have a lot of things in common with a snake? You wouldn't be the first.
1: I'm thinking we've all got a lot of things in common. There's one basic floor plan, and there's minor variations of that. You know, you've got
0: a cat.
1: Your kitty cat can stand flat-footed and jump up on top of your refrigerator if it wants to. Now, that cat's anatomy is not that different than yours, but it is different. And if you look at where your calf goes down your Achilles tendon and hooks into your heel, that's just about an inch behind the long axis of your shin bone. Your kitty cat, relative to you, that attachment sticks out a lot further. The lever there is tremendously different.
0: Oh, I see what you're getting at.
1: Kitty's also got a lot more fast twitch muscle, but basically the same anatomy.
2: My name is Bobby. I'm a veteran and lost my leg to a roadside bomb. My victory was going from a wheelchair to becoming a weightlifting champion.
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8: ABC News, I'm Sherry Preston. The Nobel Peace Prize has just been awarded to former UN Human Rights Chief Navi Pillay. She served as a judge on the International Court of Justice and has been recognized for her efforts to promote peace and international law. ICE officers shooting a man in New York City during an operation, Police Commissioner Jessica Tisch.
9: The individual who was shot has been identified as 28-year-old Oscar Belgal. He has two prior arrests in New York City, one for robbery in 2023, in which he pleaded guilty to fourth-degree grand larceny and received 5 years probation, and one for criminal sale of a controlled substance in 2025, which is still pending.
8: A five-year-old child was in the car with him when it happened. Mayor Zoran Mamdani is calling for ICE to leave the city. Hurricane Isaias bearing down on the Florida Panhandle. Parts of the Alabama coast and Pensacola, Florida, expecting winds of up to 100 miles an hour and lots of rain and lots of storm surge. This is ABC News.
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16: I'm Channel 2 Pinpoint Weather meteorologist Alden German. Overnight Thursday, we'll have mostly clear skies and low temperatures around 50 degrees. More sunshine expected Friday with more record heat also possible. High temperatures in the upper 80s near 90.
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3: Work when the sun comes up, drops a kid to school along the way. 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
2: Thank you. Heading into Columbus Day weekend, as so many of our affiliate stations brace for the arrival of Hurricane Isaias. Category 2 at the moment, trundling up the Gulf, but a lot of folks, like our friends in Irwin, Tennessee, are understandably with eyes twitching as the track of this hurricane starts to ring a familiar tone as it heads up into eastern Tennessee and towards southeastern Virginia as well. And bracing, as you should be, for it, but a reminder of the fact that there are still families, businesses, it's entire communities trying to square themselves up from Helene's visit to their neck of the valley. So, you know, whether you're at 1580 The Game down in Pascagoula or on the Gulf Shores listening to us on HEP 1310, St. Pete on BGS, you know, you know what to do if you've been around a long time. You batten down the hatches. You make sure you have the supplies you need. If you're in the place where you need generators, you know, people have generators. We used to talk about this all the time, preparation for hurricanes. And, you know, we pitched, you know, ideas sponsored by generator providers and everything. You get into an area, especially rural areas, people who need generators already have generators. And if they don't, you should be, you know, talking about maintenance of them. Those things can't be disregarded. And brace looks like Friday tonight is the beginnings of it along the Gulf. And then on up, we're expecting the rains 4 inches is what they're telling me in central Virginia in the Shenandoah Valley. Saturday night into Sunday morning. And not certainly to the level or the strength of Helene. So, you know, those who are, but it's, you have to understand our friends in the weather department have had a pretty quiet hurricane season so far. So you have to at least understand that, you know, they've been looking forward, chomping at a bit to have something to try to instill panic about. But do what you need to do. If you need to get to shelter, get to shelter. I know our friends in the Red Cross do tons of shelters in communities. Firehouses, so many places that you can go. Don't, what's the story? I know the guy said, you know, start doing your first things. The story of the guy who's facing a flood and said, I'm a faithful Christian. I believe in God. God will take care of me. Heard, you know, radio broadcast. And then a sheriff's boat comes by and says, come on, old timer, get in the boat. The water's rising. You know, you need to get out. And then he said, no, God will save me. And then a helicopter comes and buffeted around in the winds and said, come on, old timer, the river's flooding. You're up on your roof. You know, get on board and we'll get you into safety. He says, no, God will provide. And then when he finally perishes in the flood, he arrives at the pearly gates, kind of annoyed, and says to God, I believed in you. I prayed to you. I knew you would come and save me. He said, yeah, I sent you a radio broadcast, a guy in a boat, and a helicopter. What more did you want me to do? Just saying, you know what you need to do to keep you, yourself and your family secure in these storms as they're coming in. And please look in on newbies. If you know there are new people in your neighborhood that maybe haven't ridden the storm out with you, look in on them. Meanwhile, President Trump in Washington today will hold a ceremony in honor of Christopher Columbus. School kids might say, who's that? Is he one of the indigenous people? No. But he wants Italian Americans to remember all of his support heading into the midterms, just saying. Arlington County, Virginia has filed a lawsuit opposing the construction of the Trump Arch, becoming the first governmental body to take legal action against President Trump's planned monument. It filed the suit in Eastern District of Virginia, saying ostensibly he's spending money he should be sending to us. Firing squad execution of Nidal Malik Hassan will be live streamed on December 3rd, according to Secretary of War Pete Hegseth. He's the one who killed 13 and injured 13 others at the base in 2009. Administration announced Thursday it's suspending Microsoft and several other tech firms from a program that allows foreign workers to apply for green cards to come work at those firms. Vice President J.D. Vance said that there has been too many instances of fraud in their use of the program. Steve Witkoff and Jared Kushner met with Ukrainian negotiators and European officials, today, to present new proposals aimed at breaking the stalemate in the two-week-long invasion of Ukraine that Russia planned, that is now entering its, approaching its fifth year. And those are some of our first things this morning. Make sure you have enough duct tape and you have plenty of fresh water in your fridge. And we'll keep on the radio here on the first thing today. Our friends at the Daily Signaler just published an expose, and the column I published in Daily Signal's Virginia page only scratches the surface of the cover-up of this local school board, but we have pages along with Victor Davis Hanson at...
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9: 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The timing and rain chances, uncertain for now. There's a lot of discrepancies in the forecast models. They're all generally picking up on the same trough of low pressure.
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11: To most people, coach speak is this.
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9: 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They're all generally picking up on the same trough of low pressure.
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0: gives us your small craft warning here at 434-882-4217 as you run around checking all the hatches to make sure they are battened down and Googling what exactly it means to be battened down. Whatever, wherever you are in your process, don't leave stuff to the last minute. That's the thing that's most important with storms bearing down. Like I said, whether it's, you know, the Gulf Coast and the Gulf Shores and Mississippi, Pascagoula on the game, but the long time, look for the people who have lived there a long time and follow what they do because they know. And I know that we have a proclivity to, you know, look at anything a government official tells us with a certain tilt to our head. But there are evacuation zones because there need to be evacuation zones. Joel writes a great point about the wind is the bigger deal. This Cat 2 is where Isaias is at the moment. Now, like I said, this thing is planning. And I remember Helene because we talked to our friend Matt down in Fort Myers, who said the issue was the storm surge, was the flood, you know, the amount of water that was being displaced and deposited. And Matt said to us on this program, live from Fort Myers in the middle of Helene, at that point, he said, this thing has got a lot of rain in it. Remember, Helene was a massive storm with a lot of rain in it. So only a Cat 2, but a big-ass storm is what Isaias is. And that's why folks like Irwin, Tennessee, and our EMB friends out there are, you know, their eyes might be twitchy a little bit because, I mean, they've just finished getting back on the air and the community still trying to find somebody from FEMA in a lot of cases to answer a phone call, is still kind of shaking off Helene. So hopefully, you know, lessons learned, whatever, you know, infrastructure stronger. But Joel's point about the wind is really important, and I'll circle it back because having gone through Superstorm Sandy, couldn't call her a hurricane, she wasn't, devastated some houses that shouldn't have been there in the first place along the Jersey coast and cost you and me a lot of money to fix them when they shouldn't have. And I'll get into that because there are, and for everyone who looks at zoners and planners, planning commission meetings and that kind of whatnot, with the understandable ire that often comes from watching democratic capitalism take place.
1: The 10 of us are here to speak out against the planned Airbnb in our, on our block. And
0: it's just sometimes NIMBYism on the march. But there are points where, you know, zoning planning shouldn't be lampooned. And unfortunately, our elected officials commit malpractice, let's just put it that way, in their administration of things and then cause us to work around smart zoning and smart scaling and smart planning, which all left to the devastation of the Jersey coast in Sandy. And I think most of the folks along the Gulf Coast are smarter than that, but we'll get into that. James, our friend James, getting ready for a big Columbus Day weekend. Any Columbus-themed coins at jcsgold.com, James?
2: Yeah, that's a good question, Joe. No, we don't have any Columbus-themed coins on the website at the moment.
0: No Spanish doubloons. Really, no Spanish doubloons found. You know, Captain Jack comes back from we have friends down on the Treasure Coast, and they're always finding something, you know, off the Vero Beach coast there. Maybe we should call them and see if they've got any Spanish coins of the realm. And of course, Columbus didn't even come to the United States probably. He was in the Bahamas like so many others of us in October. Maybe that's why we celebrate it in October, because we're all trying to book flights to an all-inclusive resort somewhere down there in the islands to celebrate Columbus's weekend there. But I know you've got a long weekend there. What are you guys expecting from gold and silver this week?
2: You know, that is kind of a funny point, though. I will point out buying Spanish shipwrecked gold, you know, might be kind of ironic. So that's that would be.
0: That's right. That's right. It's, we're having a big sale on Spanish coins, just like Queen Isabella gave to Columbus. But, you know, it does material. I mean, people do find these things all the time. There are so many shipwrecks that are unexplored. And, I guess it's big business, especially down there on the east coast of Florida. You know, looking for shipwrecks and, you know, the Black Pearl and Davy Jones' locker is probably full of Spanish coins.
2: Yeah, and we do, from time to time, we will have some shipwrecked coins, silver or gold, we've had in the past. And we would put them up on jcsgold.com. And they're certified by PCGS and NGC, you know, officially certified and authenticated coins found from the shipwreck, which is pretty cool. It usually comes with a whole information packet, about the ship and about the wreck and the discovery, which is pretty cool. So check out jcsgold.com for when we have some of those unique items in stock.
0: Very cool. So are you guys, you know, because next week I think the Fed meets again and there's rumblings and grumblings about another rate increase. I know gold and silver were on sale yesterday morning. Are they still on sale? Are people, you know, grabbing some before the rate increase next week?
2: Yeah, gold and silver are feeling a little bit of a bounce so far this Friday. Gold is up 1.25%, up $52 to $4,185. Silver is up almost 2%, so really bouncing from its support level yesterday. Got all the way down to the high $58 level and then really bounced back here. We're at $60.37 on silver.
0: You know, that's busy times, but you can go as long as you have electricity and internet service. You can go online to jcsgold.com, whatever the hurricanes may do. It'd be interesting to find out on Tuesday or even Monday morning that, you know, that the Shenandoah Valley got hit harder than, say, Pascagoula, Mississippi. You know, Pascagoula, Alabama, from the Mississippi. What am I doing? I must have hit my head on the way in. If there's flooding and all sorts of power outages here in the Shenandoah Valley and Gulf Shores, Mississippi is fine. I'll have to shake my head, because, you know, we're probably less prepared for it, but we are supposed to get, some of this, storm front, all the way up here, which has everyone reminiscing about Helene and how far inland she came as well. So we'll keep an eye on that, James. So you guys stay good over the weekend. Family business, you know, it's not a big corporation. So when I say you guys stay safe over the weekend, I mean James and his mom, his pop, his brother, and the whole family business there at jcsgold.com.
2: Absolutely. We will be enjoying the long weekend, but paying attention to the weather out there, and we're prepared for it. Absolutely, Joe.
0: And you be prepared as well at JCS Gold.
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7: I'm Channel 2 Pinpoint Weather meteorologist Alden German. Overnight Thursday, we'll have mostly clear skies and low temperatures around 50 degrees. More sunshine expected Friday with more record heat also possible. High temperatures in the upper 80s near 90.
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0: I want to talk to your manager. As long

day weekend, whichever you prefer. But I didn't finish my point about zoning and why zoning and planning has a place. And this is, if you're a habitual user of this program, you know nothing is a one or a zero to me. Yeah, we love to rail about when the Planning Commission takes a vote on whether, you know, a hotel should be built or a coffee shop, or and it becomes exemplar of that old expression, you know, four wolves and three sheep take a vote on what to have for lunch. And it becomes like that, or in a better example, four wolves and three sheep on the Planning Commission take a vote on whether to permit a falafel shop or a souvlaki stand in downtown. It'll be economic development, says the wolf. So think of the tourism dollars, says Wolf too. But there is a place, and as our friends in Greenwich coming in on 1490 WGCH can attest, my grandfather, William H. Crawford, wrote a lot of the zoning laws up that way. And I don't even know if you're still following him or not. But one of the things that I remember him talking about is that it's not about, you know, what the house looks like. It's what it's designed to withstand if you have a community, especially a coastal one. And we saw this manifest during Sandy, where these four-story McMansions built on the beach in New Jersey, you know, with giant panes of glass, all understandable because you've got this ocean front and you want to be able to see it. So these 3- and 4-story buildings have been built on the top of some 1-story bungalow fishing village home that was there originally, and it was all done, you know, with loopholes. And well, we kept the structural walls of the original structure, so Your Honor, we don't, you know, the zoning commission has no say on what my client does with this property. And then what wound up happening is the insurance companies turned to the federal government. Remember Barack Obama shaking hands with Chris Christie on the tarmac in Newark Airport? Big hugs all around, you know, sort of portending what would happen with Chris Christie in the years to come. But, you know, hugging and saying, don't worry, the federal government will bail out the insurance, the homeowners insurances that were, you know, saying, oh, I'm sorry, you're covered. You're not covered for this kind of stuff, because those 1-story bungalows that were all along the coast of New Jersey were built that way because storms happen. You know, you don't get, you know, think about California, you know, of all the places to think about good planning and zoning. You know, think about how many 3 and 4 and 5 magnitude earthquake tremblers that have happened in California just in the few years that this show has existed on a nationwide footprint. And our friends out there, KMET in San Bernardino or up at KAHI in Sacramento, you can attest. And then think about those 5-magnitude earthquakes in Argentina that knock an entire city onto the ground. Or never mind what happens when there's an earthquake in Haiti and they just have stacked cinder blocks on top of each other, if they can find cinder blocks, and all the buildings come crashing down. There's a great group called the Building Goodness Foundation that goes out there and actually tries to use structural engineering best practices when they go to Haiti to try to help after the next round of earthquakes and or hurricanes devastate a corrupt or inept. I have Haitian friends who've said that the best times in Haiti are when the government's inept and the worst times are when the government's corrupt. So you wash, rinse, repeat, but the housing is built like crap. And these giant mega mansions along the Jersey Shore were built inappropriately for a coastal beachfront because storms happen. Sure, it had been 100 years since a storm had come to the New Jersey coastline, so I guess it's like Dave Ramsey says, you know, the amount of times you can do something wrong without it bearing recompense is standard operating procedure. But, you know, the folks along the Gulf Coast, they know how to build houses. If you've seen somebody building some McMansion on Gulf Shores, then they're going to be calling their insurance company because you build for what your area is going to be. California builds to, you know, handle 5-magnitude earthquakes. Louisa County doesn't. So when Louisa County had a 5-magnitude earthquake,

0: half the school fell down. And, you know, people needed to rebuild the school. That's here in Central Virginia. Yeah, we had a 5-magnitude earthquake. And people are like, whoa, my God. You know, the one thing that was built to handle that? The nuclear power plant that was almost right at the epicenter of it. Completely fine. Take that, Chernobyl. See, we'll see your Pripyat and raise you a bumpus. Kareem is on the line at 434-882-4217. And I'm not sure anyone's ever compared Bumpus, Virginia to Pripyat, Ukraine before. But mark the date down as the first time that happened. Kareem, how are you doing this morning?
1: Doing pretty well, Joe. Currently admiring the New York City skyline.
0: She is beautiful, you know, until you get down in the middle of it, and then there can be some ugly places. So call me before you go down any of the side roads, okay?
1: Will do, Joe. Currently navigating New Jersey, so this funny how timely that Sandy, Hurricane Sandy story is. But, Joe, I had a friend when I was in college, one of the colleges I attended anyway, from Jamaica, and the houses there are built out of concrete. And tell you what, my neighbors downstairs, they'd love if that was the case. They'd have to stop banging on the ceiling when I step around too loudly. But, Joe, this infrastructure talk is reminding me that 4 days ago, reports came out that the Saudi Aramco head, for people who don't know, Saudi Aramco is, when you talk about oil and you think about Saudi Arabia, Saudi Aramco is it. That's it. Don't get no bigger. He said it's going to be about 2 years before they get back up to where they were before.
0: So with the pipeline? With the pipeline or with the refining?
1: All of it. All of it.
0: Yeah, well,
1: pipeline.
0: You see, here's the thing. Hang on to that, because you know, the first day it was hit by the drone, they said it'll be 2 weeks, and that wasn't the U.S. That was the Saudis. So I take a lot of that with a grain of salt. They want us to believe that their, you know, refining issues have been curtailed. This is why the new campaign in the United States should be refine, baby, refine. We don't do it. You know, for some reason, too many Bruce Springsteen songs made refineries seem like bad things. But we've got to refine our own oil. We produce plenty of it. They just relaxed some of the drilling restrictions in Alaska. Our friends at KFAR can mention that. Guy, he's just like a savant this morning, mentioning his affiliates. But we just relaxed some of the drilling regulations in Alaska. But, yeah, it's great. But we still have to send our oil overseas to get refined too frequently and in too great a quantity. And that's adding to the cost. Refine, baby, refine, Kareem.
1: Joe, agreed. The more things we can do for ourselves here versus sitting out elsewhere, the better it is. Even though it may cost us a little bit more, it's money that's staying here versus going overseas.
0: Sure.
1: Joe, though, just the Saudis, that 700-mile pipeline needs 13 pumping stations to send across. And right now, four of them have been knocked out of commission. But Joe, that Indian refinery that we were signed a deal for, that was going to be built around the Gulf.
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4: Colorado weather can be a fickle mistress. One moment it's raining, the next moment the sun's out. Oh, look, there's a snowstorm. And now the sun's back out to melt it all away. Avoid the surprises and hear all about the weather with me, meteorologist Cody Wilson of Denver and Front Range Weather. I'll get you the what, where, and when of Northern Colorado's weather on Good Morning NoCo, Mondays at 9:30. 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
6: Shotgun snap, Bo to the end zone. Ball is caught. That is a great catch by Cortland Sutton. Denver touchdown.
5: Can the defense continue to dominate?
7: But because it's defense, and nationally we hate defense because fans hate defense, we are saying, oh, it's not sustainable. You can't do that. Well, for 2 years in a row, you're talking about one of the elite defenses in the NFL, so don't tell me it's not sustainable. Because it sure seems like it right now.
5: Will this be a breakthrough year for Bo Nix?
8: I think the key to this Denver Broncos offense and that next step for Bo Nix and the Denver Broncos is Jaylen Waddle. I think it's going to be a breakout year for Bo Nix.
5: Will the Broncos make it to the playoffs again?
6: Allen pumps once, loads it up, home run ball down the middle of the field. Ball's intercepted. P.J. Locke with the interception. Down the east sideline he goes, and the Broncos have it at their own 40.
5: Broncos games and talk are on Northern Colorado's voice. 103.1 and 1310, KFKA.
9: To most people, coach speak is this.
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9: Or this.
11: The end goal is to win baseball games, and it's not to feel good by coming close. 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
13: Veteran Coach Marty McVicker of the Severance Silver Knights.
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9: 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KFKA for Coach Speak with Hall of Fame high school basketball coach Bruce Dick.
5: Football season is here, and KFKA has questions.
6: Shotgun snap, Bo to the end zone. Ball is caught. That is a great catch by Cortland Sutton. Denver touchdown.
5: Can the defense continue to dominate?
7: But because it's defense, and nationally we hate defense because fans hate defense, we are saying, oh, it's not sustainable. You can't do that. Well, for 2 years in a row, you're talking about one of the elite defenses in the NFL, so don't tell me it's not sustainable. Because it sure seems like it right now.
5: Will this be a breakthrough year for Bo Nix?
8: I think the key to this Denver Broncos offense and that next step for Bo Nix and the Denver Broncos is Jaylen Waddle. I think it's going to be a breakout year for Bo Nix.
5: Will the Broncos make it to the playoffs again?
6: Allen pumps once, loads it up, home run ball down the middle of the field. Ball's intercepted. P.J. Locke with the interception. Down the east sideline he goes, and the Broncos have it at their own 40.
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9: To most people, coach speak is this.
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17: 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Love.

0: Yvonne, listening to us up in Salem, reminds of the early 60s. Native Oregonians still know it as the Columbus Day Storm. There is argument to this day what type of storm it was. Having lived through it, I'm in the tornado camp. So, and I appreciate that a reminder. I mean, storms happen, and this has been frustrating to a lot of the weather chasers and the folks who rely on weather forecasts to be their clickbait. It's been quiet, and we were into the letter I, and, you know, the 9th of October before we, you know, we've had our first East Coast hurricane, and even that's Gulf Coast, really, and that's where folks in the valley are a little nervous, keeping an eye on it. Hopefully lessons learned from Helene have been brought to bear, I guess is the right way to say it there, that, you know, the things, infrastructural changes and things like that that needed to be done in the fix-up. Now, Kareem was on the phone with us as we headed into break, and we were talking about infrastructure here at our weekly visit with our friends at the City Elders. If you don't have a City Elders chapter where you are, and you can look it up at cityelders.org, if you don't, and they're in 8 states, I think it may be 9 states now, born out of Oklahoma, dominating Virginia right now, and this controversy that I wrote about, and again, this is the second column we've written about the mess, the cover-up that's going on in the Central Virginia School District, which ironically, for a community that loves its media attention, they don't want the media covering this story so much right now. Why is that? Well, you better read my column at dailysignal.com. City Elders, a big reason that this story came to light and their efforts behind getting a man of faith and a man of conservative principles on the school board to out this kind of stuff. But Kareem, you were saying something about infrastructure, and of course we were talking about why you build things in certain ways to handle certain things, why floodplains are floodplains, and believe me, you know, at some point, If the river through your town hasn't crested its floodplain in 20 years, somebody in the planning commission is thinking, oh, we could build some affordable housing down there. We call that the Ninth Ward plan right there. Oh, we'll build some dikes, for some protective barriers there to make sure the affordable housing we build on the floodplain doesn't wind, yeah. We call it the Ninth Ward plan. But anyway, Kareem, thank you for hanging on. What happened?
1: Go ahead.
0: Yeah, I didn't catch what you said. The Indian refinery that we built around the Gulf?
1: That we are going to build around the Gulf. That's going to be about 5 years before it starts producing.
0: Sure, sure. I mean, that's the problem with these projects. Oh, we're going to build a new power plant. Well, in 5 years, that'll be great. And just like with the SAVE Act, sure, we're not going to get the SAVE Act in time for the 2026 elections, but let's try it for the 2027 elections. How about that?
1: And Joe, I think we can do it. I think we can warp speed our industrial base, but we have to start training the people to do it now. Anyway, Joe, thanks for taking my call. Have a great weekend.
0: Absolutely. And unfortunately, you know, the thing about the United States is a lot of that infrastructure is still here because we've just shut it down. Like Virginia has 3 power plants that, you know, have been shuttered within the last 2 or 3 years. So if you need electricity, I know where the switch is. All we need to turn, you know, maybe we need to dust some file cabinets, but we need to get these suckers up and running again. And that's the problem that we have, and what the do-gooders will say, but we passed a law. We passed a law. Well, we can unpass a law. So in Virginia, it's the Clean Virginia 2030 Act. Okay, repeal it. The governor's going to be here. You may actually, of all things, get to hear me throw down with Governor Spanberger. Next week, there's a big economic development event going on not far from us here. A lot of mucky mucks, a lot of left-wingers going to talk about how, you know, our government spending is going to make your economic development. It should be the subheading of the economic development event. You didn't build that. nor are you going to, apparently. But, you know, we don't need to build new power plants. We need to fire up the ones that we've only just recently closed. California is facing the same thing because, I know this, because California's law is Virginia's law. We just said, hey, can we use that? We signed an economic disarmament deal with California so that we could be the California of the East Coast. And to be fair, I mean, you folks in San Bernardino, you're sitting there looking at some of the stuff Virginia is trying to pass, thinking, you're nuts. People in California tell me all the time that California gets a bad rap, that the land of fruits and nuts is Virginia. And then they'll point to some website talking about the great peanuts that we grow here in Virginia. And we do. And we have the spotted lantern flies to prove that we have the fruits as well. So Virginia is quickly becoming the East Coast home of the fruits and nuts. Mostly grapes, because we like our winery just as much as our friends in the Napa Valley do. Don't even start me on the awards we've won, mostly since this fellow named Trump bought a winery here in Central Virginia. Did you know that? Did you know? It's really Eric and Lara that own the winery. But, you know, Don shows up every now and then when he needs to host a fundraiser. Big bed and breakfast. If you ever want, or if you're coming to visit our flagship city, and I know Dr. Clark talked about looking behind the curtain, but if you ever come to visit our flagship city, Monticello, and sure, you can come and look around. We have great wineries, Trump Winery, and the Albemarle House is considered one of the top five inns in the country by, I think it's Michelin. I'm not sure if they consider it just an inn or a bed and breakfast, but the Albemarle House is part of the Trump Winery complex here. And it is, I'm not supposed to talk about them because they try to keep a low profile, but I just cannot tell you how. I mean, the view from the winery and the tasting rooms are beautiful. The food is amazing, and the wine is first class. They've got a great vintner there who makes it. And, you know, I don't know how often Eric and Lara are here. I see Lara on TV a lot. Doesn't mean anything. She could be doing it from the winery here in Central Virginia. But they run a great ship, and Kerry Woolard, who really is the day-to-day operations person, ran President Trump's campaign here in Virginia, but is running the winery is her gift to so many folks. Whether it's wine, grapes, or peanuts, Virginia is challenging California for at least one coast's land of fruits and nuts. We'll come back to you. It's our city elders Friday morning. First thing today, if you don't have a city elders, start one.
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8: ABC News, I'm Sherry Preston. Protests in New York overnight over the ICE-involved shooting of a man in the city's Marble Hill neighborhood. DHS says ICE officers shot and injured a man in the country illegally. Mayor Zoran Mamdani.
9: New York City will not stand by while ICE agents shoot New Yorkers. And we will not back down from the demand that so many, including myself, have put forward time and again. This is an agency that must be abolished.
8: That supersized El Nino and its warmer waters in the Gulf helping fuel approaching Hurricane Isaias. It's grown to a Category 2 storm with 100-mile-an-hour winds, but is expected to weaken a bit before making landfall overnight near Pensacola, Florida. Former UN Human Rights Chief Navi Pillay, a judge on the International Court of Justice, today awarded the Nobel Peace Prize. And former Prince Andrew awarded £302,000, about $413,000, for surrendering his lease on the grounds of Windsor Castle. This is ABC News.
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14: I'm Channel 2 Pinpoint Weather meteorologist Alden German. Overnight Thursday, we'll have mostly clear skies and low temperatures around 50 degrees. More sunshine expected Friday with more record heat also possible. High temperatures in the upper 80s near 90.
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21: 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Ball is caught. That is a great catch by Cortland Sutton. Denver touchdown.
20: Can the defense continue to dominate?
22: But because it's defense, and nationally we hate defense because fans hate defense, we are saying, oh, it's not sustainable. You can't do that. Well, for 2 years in a row, you're talking about one of the elite defenses in the NFL. So don't tell me it's not sustainable, because it sure seems like it right now.
20: Will this be a breakthrough year for Bo Nix?
23: I think the key to this Denver Broncos offense and that next step for Bo Nix and the Denver Broncos is Jaylen Waddle. I think it's going to be a breakout year for Bo Nix.
20: Will the Broncos make it to the playoffs again?
21: Allen pumps once, loads it up, home run ball down the middle of the field. Ball's intercepted. P.J. Locke with the interception. Down the east sideline he goes, and the Broncos have it at their own 40.
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0: Can you at least play the other part? Never be your Joe. Please?
1: I'm from the government, and I'm here to help.
0: Thanks. I'm not. Those are the not those frightening words. For the sake of your arguments, you know, before somebody goes off there and thinks that first thing today on the Talk Media Network is are the nine most frightening words. They're not nine words, so that should save us from the get-go here on our City Elders Friday, where we celebrate the idea and the concept and the management of City Elders as a program. And I said this briefly in the last hour. And of course, the point I always make is if you don't have a City Elders chapter where you are, find out about starting one. Email Kevin at cityeldersva.org, and he'll tell you how easy and straightforward it is to start one for yourself. So you can do it. It's all about putting moral people back at the tillers of power while we work at taking away the tillers of power. And that's the thing about faithful people is that, you know, you have to let go to let God. You have to, you know, what is the NASCAR expression? You got to slow down to go faster. All those things analogous to the idea of, you know, we look at people who spend so much time and energy trying to force things to happen rather. And I've used this example before. Longtime listeners of the program that's been redacted from my resume for the last 17 years have heard me say that life is much more of a surfing competition than it is a swim meet. And by that, I mean that, you know, you can practice and you can train and you can have the best board and you can train and practice and visualize and exercise and eat right and all those things. The wave is still going to determine a lot of what happens to you. And so your ability to ride the wave that God sends you is important. And that's, you know, some of what we talk about here at City Elders and these folks who, you know, gather each week to you know, talk about the matters of what's going on in their name in these government halls and how to manage them better. So, you know, find out more about it. CityElders.org if you're looking for one in your neighborhood. If you don't have one, start one. Meanwhile, in our first things this morning, President Trump's administration announced Thursday it's suspending Microsoft and other firms from a program allowing foreign workers to apply for green cards. Vice President Vance said that the announcement is because they have caught many instances of fraud in the program. Nidal Malik Hassan is the shooter that killed 13 people and injured 32 others in Fort Hood in 2009. His execution will be live streamed, according to Secretary of War Pete Hegseth. Steve Witkoff and Jared Kushner met with Ukrainian negotiators, will meet with Ukrainian negotiators today to present new proposals aimed at breaking the stalemate in the what Russia told us would be a 2-week invasion of Ukraine, now approaching its fifth year. President Trump will kick off Columbus Day weekend with a celebration of Christopher Columbus at the White House today. He urges all Italian Americans to remember his unflinching support as the midterms approach. I'm sure someone will say it's a campaign event and there'll be gnashing of teeth, etc. But most importantly, residents boarding up windows, stacking sandbags, gassing up generators along the Gulf Coast and then points inland as Hurricane Isaias heads towards the Gulf Coast. National Guard soldiers deployed and ready where trouble manifests. They're expecting to make landfall tonight along the Florida Panhandle and through southern Alabama and Mississippi. It's a Category 2 at the moment. And it's expected right there at Floribama to hit no mullet tossing today unless Isaias is tossing the mullets going up the valley. And they're expecting impacts
2: all the way up into the valley and as far north as central Virginia, expecting to find 3 to 4 inches of rain falling. Airlines suspending operations into Saudi Arabia's Riyadh airport because of explosions there that are connected to drone attacks, which are connected to their military support of the Yemeni army in their battle with the Houthi rebels. Houthi rebels, of course, supported by Iran and have been firing ballistic missiles, which last time we saw were being given to Iran by Russia. And those are some of our first things on this Friday morning here on the Talk Media Network.
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15: 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They're all generally picking up on the same trough of low pressure.
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1: Hey. Kids, that means YouTube and Substack. Okay, and Instagram too. And OnlyFans.

0: Thank you for letting us be of service to you, coming to you from our city elders meeting weekly, where we gather in a world, and I want to get into the extent in which this cover-up has been exposed over sexual predators in our schools, all too predictably, as it relates to the transgender movement and why the cover-up is so intense, and why a bunch of people who just can't say no to national notoriety are saying, oh, don't cover this story, and drag it out into the sunlight, and why city elders is at the center square of that, because moral people got into the halls of a school board and saw what was going on and said not just no, but hell no, got kicked out. You know, turned over the tables in the temple of this government school division. A fellow named Jim Dillenbeck, you know, came in, saw what was going on, said, you know what, not just no, but hell no. Or no to hell. So we'll get into that coming up with you for you this morning at 434-882-4217 as we lay out the news of the day and find out how it's impacting you where you are as well, because that's the most important bit. That is the most important bit, which is finding out how it's impacting you where you are. Clark, you know, and I appreciate you hanging on with us. Veterinary, he heard me talking about this horseshoe that's being delivered to us and how I'm going to display it proudly, because I was told once that the horses are generally running on their middle finger, which I find to be a nice reminder as well. But, Clark, you were talking about the evolution of species, but not so much in terms of evolution, but intelligent design and how we're all kind of made to do different functions, correct? Am I right?
1: Well, different capabilities.
0: Okay.
1: The cat's capable of doing tremendously quick, short bursts of things, much faster than you could do or I could do. But I can trot out to the mailbox and back, and I'd be all right. You make Kitty run 100 yards one way and 100 yards back, oh my goodness, it's going to take some time to recuperate from that. It's not built for it. And here's what fascinates me. We talk about evolution, and it's like Darwin came up with this brilliant idea. Okay. And I'm not going to say that everything he said was wrong. And God, you know, we don't have a planetary service center. We don't pull in every 100 years for a tune-up.
0: Although sometimes I feel like I could use one.
1: Well, I'm saying the planet. The system that was set up.
0: Mm-hmm.
1: It's self-correcting and it's constantly happening. And one of the things that allows that is the genetic diversity that he programmed into things for adaptability. Now, certainly there is adaptability. Evolution? Show me one place in the fossil record where one thing evolved into another. There are changes. We adapt. But in terms of evolving, I really have to begin to wonder about that, Joe. I don't know that the whole evolution, we think a lot bigger jumps happen than I think happened.
0: Well, there's also the question as to, you know, what is evolving. So, you know, there are functions, like you mentioned, within the feline world. But you can't say that, yes, genetically, you know, there's carbon and there's iron and those sorts of things. But a cat's not going to evolve into a human if you give it enough time. The natural selection process is more about within a species saying, well, this, well, with the horse, I mean, there are vestiges of bones in a horse's hoof. That could be, if you look at it, vestigials of fingers. So you wonder at some point or another if there wasn't something, you know, more like a paw there that evolved as the horse needed to run faster or got bigger and it needed more strength, and it just found that coordinating four clawed, you know, paw pads was more work than just running on this one finger. So those are the things along natural selection that could happen over time that I can understand. Just like the human animal, you know, once the opposable thumb, and we're not the only ones with an opposable thumb. So, you know, the other members of the simian community are not evolving into humans every couple of hundred years. But it gave us the opportunity to escape faster, stronger, bigger predators with, you know, more physical attributes than we had, so we could develop the mental attributes that we have that put us at the apex of the food chain. We can evolve strategy. We can work as teams. We can create communication networks that give us the opportunity to work in those teams to overcome the shortcomings of not being the fastest, strongest, tallest, with the sharpest fangs mammals out there.
1: Right, but you know, you look at that setup that the horse has. And we've got some vestigial remnants of a couple of other digits there. They're very small and thin, but they're there. And I look at that and I'm thinking, okay, they changed the floor plan, but the basic floor plan is still there.
0: Yeah, the foundation is the same.
1: Yeah, it was just a modification. And with this genetic diversity, we don't see the introduction of new genes. We see selection pressure placed for more of a certain gene, but that gene already existed as a general rule.
0: Right. It rises to a more dominant position in the subsequent. I need to stick the landing on this soon.
1: Well, I'm going to stick the landing for the fellow listeners. Y'all just consider me Dorothy. I have been to Oz and met the wizard.
0: Oh, stop.
1: I did not pull the curtain back, but I've been there, y'all.
0: He's been to the steel mill, as his cousin put it. thank you, Clark. But I appreciate it, sir. And on Columbus weekend, let's look at our diversities and understand them and our specialties and explore them only, you know, the ways that, you know, God wants us to explore new things and new worlds.
1: I hope tomorrow I'm not looking at flying houses and flying monkeys, but we'll see what happens.
0: My pretty, all of my great evilness has been destroyed by a little boy and his veterinary clinic.
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6: I'm Channel 2 Pinpoint Weather meteorologist Alden German. Overnight Thursday, we'll have mostly clear skies and low temperatures around 50 degrees. More sunshine expected Friday with more record heat also possible. High temperatures in the upper 80s near 90.
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0: Thank you for joining us. Let me be of service to you this morning. It's time for our sports director, Mac McDonald, to open his notebook brought to you by our friends at the Lunch Pail Foundation, helping kids win, getting scholarships. How better does somebody find out what's important now. Oh, funny. That works out to win there.
1: Very good. Very good.
0: New York City public schools did not waste their time with me. I'm telling you here, Mac. How are you doing this morning?
1: Well, I'm gonna educate you even further today, okay? I watched the first two episodes with everything going on last night. By the way, I'd like to thank the Dallas Cowboys for participating this year. Wow, God, what was that? Well, Bucky Irving for 165 yards, and with Cleveland taking the series back to Chicago, a lot of good stuff happening. Okay. I watched the first two episodes because the Saban series dropped. All six episodes are available. And you know me, and I'm a big Saban guy. And, you know, you and I have joked for I don't know how many years about the process and learning about it. Well, last night, in about 24 minutes in to the to the first episode, we meet Lion.

0: DeRozan for a couple of weeks, but he got to thinking about, all right, what was the process? What was he thinking about? Rosen comes back and says, here's what you need to do. They were getting ready to play Ohio State. Ohio State at Columbus ranked number one in the country. Michigan State was, they were 500 at the time. And so he got to thinking about it and thinking about it. Well, Rosen said, don't worry about the outcome. Don't worry about the score. And that's where the next six, next 7 seconds philosophy came from. Okay. So it's a clip that's, I don't know, 40 seconds, like 35 seconds long. I'm going to let you play because it's from the documentary, from the ESPN series. And it's from the first episode, 24 minutes in. But Rosen talks about how the, you know, where he came to this. And he also said, so the psychology department of Michigan State said, look, you know, if you have somebody in therapy, you have them for like 3 years. If you get into sports psychology, you have them for a couple of days before the next game. You know, so he got to thinking about it. Mm-hmm. And even when Saban went to LSU, Rosen went down there and talked to the LSU Tiger. Anyway, I'm off the rails here. Lonnie Rosen, the wizard dude, followed by little Nick Saban.
1: If you present to a great artist a color, here's a color, teal, just teal. He can take that color and put it into a painting where it becomes a masterpiece because he knew how to use it, when to use it, how much to use it. I tossed the concept at him, but he used the information brilliantly in the process. Was born.
2: So it's the old thing, we talk about playing 60 minutes all the time, but really every play lasts about 5 seconds. So if you played 70 plays in the game, you'd really be playing 350 seconds, which is about 6 minutes in the game. So, you know, we even broke it down to that.
0: So there you go. That's true. That's where the process, as Lonnie calls it, that's where it was born.
3: But here's you know, here's the thing about that, and I'm going to take it, you know me, and I like to look at baseball as this redemptive sport where, you know, you can be Bryce Harper and muff a fly ball, but then come in and drive a run. Great example of why I like baseball as an analogy for life. But Saban's point is always this. Okay, so the guy got past you and sacked the quarterback the last play. Pancake him this play. This next 7 seconds has no connection to the last 7 seconds.
0: No connection to the outcome.
3: Right, and so you blunt this momentum thing because football players can get caught up in this maelstrom of like, oh, things are going bad, and it becomes a redoubling thing. I've watched football teams have it happen to them all the time, and the same is true the other way. But the way you stop that is you compartmentalize, and I think it's a brilliant business strategy
0: it's beyond,
3: as well.
0: And then it got picked up literally by everybody. And when I say everybody, you know, Doc Rotella, you know, started to pick it up. And I'm not saying that, but Doc Rotella told the Virginia Cavalier team in 1984, he was on the bench for that 84 Final Four run without Ralph, 17 and 11, bowed out of the ACC tournament in the first game, ended up making a beautiful run and got to Seattle in the Final Four. But he had everybody, you know, everybody on their backs in the locker room trying to imagine, you know, making a free throw, but trying to stay in the moment. So that's what Saban, you know, is just telling the guys, don't worry about the outcome. Don't worry about the final score. Play the next play.
3: You know, it's interesting. There was a kid, what was his name? Rick something or another on that UVA team.
0: Carlisle.
3: Carlisle. he did okay in the pros, I think. You
0: he
3: know.
0: Did pretty good, didn't he?
3: Won a couple of titles.
0: And so you hear golf. So the people that really, and you hear it all the time, and especially golfers in their interviews, you know, because I can't tell you how many times, you know, and there were times where I played fairly well, and there are times, you know, on the 14th tee or the 15th tee, I start to kind of go, wow, all I got to do is par the next four and I'm going to break 80, you know, and what do I do? And I double three of the four, I shoot 82, and then I go home and kick the dog. So that's a phrase. I never really kicked the dog. It was a cat. So anyway, every golfer got to talk about, well, I just, you know, you got to forget the double on 16, and you got to play the next shot, the next shot, the next shot. And that's where golfers got it in their head that's, you know. And then, of course, Rotella added his spin. I love Doc. He knows I love him. But he added his spin. Have fun.
3: But here's the thing about, you know, management, because I've worked for an awful lot of people who never let you live down a mistake. Like,

0: miss a report or a report is made. And they'll never let you live it down. But when the good managers, they will, like Saban, for example, will say, all right, we got a new 7 seconds. So here's your next report. You know, and we're not going to sit and, treat you badly.
1: We had a bad October. We had a bad, we had a bad July. Okay. Exactly. So what you're saying is true. We had a terrible July. Let's focus on August or let's focus on Monday.
0: Right.
1: You know, and so if a lot of people, it really does make, you know, it does make a lot of sense. My wife a lot of time will start planning, like she's planning next year's vacation already. And went, babe, I can't see that far. I got to get through Friday with Joe at 7:30. Right. You know,
0: was it Carson that said in terms of what we do every day that, you know, he would prepare, or somebody in media said that, you know, I never know when somebody is going to listen to me for the first time and I don't want to let them down. And that's important. Exactly. I mean, that's true in all life.
1: And by the way, after, so the moral of that little process story, Michigan State goes into Columbus, upsets number one Ohio State, you know, and then that launches that, you know, and he was right around 500, Saban was. Since the process entered Saban's life, 265 and 49 as a head coach.
0: No, really?
1: Yeah. So when you want numbers to support, anyway. So
0: Lane Kiffin still won't follow that process?
1: No, you know, his process is, where's my it's
0: good
1: Friday,
0: luck with
1: my next check is here. Okay, upset alert. Tomorrow, 12 noon, Nebraska will host Indiana. Both teams undefeated.
0: Oh, yeah.
1: Indiana is giving Nebraska 7.5 on the road in Lincoln. It might be, they'll have a little Mackey upset special. So, just having you look at it. But anyway, it's a really good weekend. A lot of stuff, you know, going on with, you know, Virginia's got Syracuse. UCLA, look at this one. UCLA with a guy, a kid named McChesney, Bob Chesney. Anyway, former JMU coach has got UCLA going into Oregon, number 21 against number 13. So there's a lot to look for tomorrow. And hey, Cleveland, rock and roll city. It may be major league all over again. Show them the heater. Got that impersonation done.
0: The Pope is going to weigh in on this one and say, no, this is the White Sox here. Anyway, Mac, thank you, sir. You have a great morning.
1: Have a great weekend, man.
0: Brought to you by Lunch Pail.
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5: Good day, everyone. I'm Lane Nordlund. Farmers across the nation are set to receive a record amount of federal farm program payments while Washington takes a closer look at competition in ag markets. USDA says producers will receive approximately $13.8 billion in ag risk coverage and price loss coverage payments for the 2025 crop year. Changes to federal farm policy increased reference prices and payment limits, with producers automatically receiving whichever program provides the higher benefit. Meanwhile, USDA and the Federal Trade Commission are investigating potential anti-competitive practices in the ag equipment industry. Regulators are looking into complaints about equipment purchasing restrictions and barriers to repair services. The announcement sent shares of major equipment manufacturers, including Deere, CNH, and AGCO, down roughly 5 to 6%.
6: Farmers and ranchers know that fall is more than just a season. It's the payoff of a year's hard work and the start of the next. Through the long days and the changing seasons, your dedication keeps our community strong. At the Western Ag Network, we're proud to stand with you every step of the way, sharing your story, supporting your operation, and keeping agriculture connected across the West. 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
5: A bipartisan group of lawmakers is calling for action to support American sheep producers amid growing concerns over imported lamb. Montana U.S. Senator Steve Daines and Utah Congresswoman Celeste Malloy led a letter signed by 68 members of Congress urging the U.S. International Trade Commission to closely examine the impact of lamb imports on domestic producers. The letter comes as the commission investigates a safeguard petition filed by the American Sheep Industry Association with an injury hearing scheduled for October 16th. According to ASI, imported lamb now accounts for more than 70% of the lamb available to American consumers, resulting in lost sales and market share for U.S. sheep producers. ASI Executive Director Mike Michener thanked lawmakers for their support, saying the effort is important to protecting domestic supply chains in rural communities. Lawmakers are asking the commission to consider trade relief if the investigation finds domestic producers have been harmed. For the Western Ag Network, I'm Lane Northblom.
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10: 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Oh look, there's a snowstorm. 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
13: They all laughed at Christopher Columbus when he said the world was round.
0: Who's that? Christopher who?
13: They all laughed when Edison recorded sound.
0: And we don't want to do that anymore, do we?
13: They all laughed at Wilbur and his brother when they said that man could fly. They told Marconi wireless was a phone.

0: things there, too.
1: Oh, yes, you will. As we head into this Columbus Day weekend, I appreciate your visit and want to get back into the issue of transparency. And I say it that way intentionally there. But our friends, Good for America is the podcast, and Bob Good, they are going to join us, talk about some of the things going on, especially as we get closer and closer to the midterm elections, culminations. More and more states now mailing out ballots, some of them even to the right people. You never know. And, you know, it's, it'd be the craziest thing if you do mail-in balloting. And you say, Joe, why are you picking on these places that, you know, that have mismailed the ballots? You sound like President Trump picking on all these poor folks who are just trying to work really hard and mail out ballots. Because it doesn't work. This is the whole point of all of these obfuscations of our constitutional republic. None of it works. You can't prove a single point where any of it has ever worked out. It's just giving more people more authority on things that they shouldn't. And what winds up happening is it's not even humanly possible to consider every scenario, so you shouldn't try to. Government is classically the square peg that's always trying to be driven into the round hole, and extrapolate on that metaphor as much as you like. So, you know, when we criticize somebody from the government trying to come up with a program that's going to help somebody, it's because it's not within the authority of our government. And, you know, it's funny, we mentioned the fact that, you know, we have a different constitution than all these other places in the world that like to talk about how they help people. But they don't help people either. They're not helping anyone either. So even though they have a different constitution than we do, their machinations still don't work out. He is Bob Good, the host of the Good for America podcast. How are you doing this morning, Bob?
2: Morning, Joe. Doing well. Hope you are.
1: Well, doing good and trying to do well in between those moments here at our city elders meeting, talking about this cover-up. And I want to bring this up because city elders work very hard at getting a conservative, faith-based member of the school board in there. And mysteriously, all of a sudden, allegations of sexual inappropriate behavior on behalf of a, and this is the part of the cover-up that nobody is covering because they don't want to. He was assigned to be the trans counselor. So when elementary school kids were I don't know, told by mom, maybe you're a boy in a girl's body or whatever it is that was going to gain them notoriety, they were supposed to go to this guy, Sweeney, and he was a sexual predator. And it's what you and me and everyone who warned against these radical trans agendas in our schools warned about, which is turning over the keys to our children's candy shop to people we don't know who they are. And I'm looking at national statistics on how many, you know, allegations and investigations into sexual impropriety in our public schools. Why would we want this? Yet we keep getting told that this is the new way of the world, Bob. You know, help us through this morass of, you know, appropriate behavior, and our kids can't read, so why are we putting them in the hands of sexual predators to discuss what gender they are in elementary school?
2: Joe, that's why these constitutional amendments are so important in Virginia. Morality matters. God's design for morality, marriage, and the family, it matters. I was just reading a familiar quote, I just came across it this morning, that you've seen many times. You probably talked about it on air, I'm sure, but it was George Washington who famously said, "Of all the dispositions and habits which lead to political prosperity, religion and morality are indispensable supports." And so, of course, what he was saying is that that was the foundation upon which we were established as a country. Religion and morality matter. And his vice president, the second president, also famously said that our Constitution was intended for a religious and moral country, mm-hmm. and it's indispensable to the ruling or governing of any other. And so this matters, Joe. You think about, because this the LGBT agenda, and it makes a lot of people who consider themselves conservatives and Republicans uncomfortable to talk about.
1: Mm-hmm.
2: It does, because we've so surrendered and appeased and moved the goalposts on the issue. But you kind of go back 50 or 60 years when it first emerges an issue, and you see this slippery slope, if you will, which has gotten to the point where, again, we redefine what is sex. We create this new thing called gender. We redefine marriage. Marriage was created by God. The Bible says that God joins together a man and a woman, and the two become one flesh. What God has joined together, let not man tear asunder, if you will.
1: Mm-hmm.
2: And then there's the picture that the Apostle Paul wrote in Ephesians, the book of Ephesians, inspired by the Holy Spirit to write, I should say, the description about marriage, the longest, most exhaustive description of marriage in the Bible. And he said it's a picture of Christ in the church, the bride of Christ being the church, the body of Christian believers, and Christ being the bridegroom.
1: Mm-hmm.
2: To suggest that we can just marry any two people, irrespective of their sex, and call that marriage, and it's not going to confuse and harm society, we do that at our peril. And here's the natural evolution of that with things like what we're talking about today with the trans agenda, the LGBT agenda. We can respect adults' rights to make bad decisions and to live the way that they want to live while not hurting others, without saying we as a culture and a society can celebrate and bless formally the supposed union of two people of the same sex, when that's totally contrary to how God created us.
1: Mm-hmm.
2: It's totally contrary to biology. It's totally contrary to God's definition of morality.
1: Number one, I think it hurts those kids who are actually looking for help. But also it puts elementary schools. This is the Overton window on steroids, Bob. Why are we discussing adults, 37-year-olds in this particular milieu, having sexual conversations with third graders? You know, when I was a kid, that got you arrested for being, you know, the 37-year-old having sexual orientation conversations with third graders. How crazy, I guess, you know, I mentioned the Overton window is exactly what happens. You mentioned decades ago when we started to, quote, normalize these kind of conversations, and then you have them, and you're like, well, in this case, and everyone comes up with some outlier that tries to move them, you know, to the goal that they want, which is authoritarian governments dictating. I think it's an entire generation of eunuchs that we're creating, which is another entire untoward thing. But I think 37-year-old adult men having conversations about sex with small...
0: My name is Bobby. I'm a veteran and lost my leg to a roadside bomb. My victory was going from a wheelchair to becoming a weightlifting champion.
3: I'm Sam. I'm a veteran. My victory was finding a career I can be proud of and supporting my family.
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8: ABC News, I'm Sherry Preston. Hurricane Isaias headed toward a likely landfall on the Gulf Coast late tonight.
9: Businesses boarding up, some residents under mandatory evacuation orders, others filling up sandbags, rushing to stock up on groceries, many shelves already bare. Water and toilet paper hard to find.
8: ABC's Hannah Patah. New York City Mayor Zoran Mamdani calling for ICE to be abolished following the ICE-involved shooting of a man in the city last night. There were protests following. The Nobel Peace Prize awarded to Navi Pillay. She is a judge on the International Court of Justice and formerly a UN human rights chief. She's 85. Israel denouncing the choice. Last year, a UN commission led by Pillay was investigating the war crimes in Gaza and found Israel had committed genocide against Palestinians. OpenAI says it fired three safety researchers for a breach of trust, the trio accusing the company of putting its corporate interests before safety. This is ABC News.
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12: 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University of Northern Colorado Building Champions fundraiser aims to raise $380,000, all money going directly to UNC athletes and teams. The campaign began Monday. It runs through 11:59 tonight. According to the Greeley Tribune, Athletic Director Darren Dunn said the campaign raised $350,000 last year, and Athletics and University Advancement, the departments behind Building Champions, want to increase what they bring in this year. Thompson School Board expressing support for the district's new strategic plan, the overarching document that provides district staff with a set of priorities and a rubric for having success achieving those. The Loveland Reporter Herald reports the goals in the plan include establishing a comprehensive plan and approaching technology use in classrooms to publishing easily digestible financial reports that are more accessible to the public. Northern Colorado's Voice, 103.1 and 1310 KFKA, and online at 1310kfka.com.
13: I'm Channel 2 Pinpoint Weather meteorologist Alden German. Overnight Thursday, we'll have mostly clear skies and low temperatures around 50 degrees. More sunshine expected Friday with more record heat also possible. High temperatures in the upper 80s near 90.
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6: 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Everything is looking good on those Northern Colorado roadways. 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
17: thoughts
6: can get.
17: And prayers.
6: Yeah, for sure.
17: That's it.
6: It's Doug O'Connell, Futurity First Insurance Group. 6:06 the time now. 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
6: Well, Habba Jeeba, Northern Colorado. Welcome into the Aloe Fiber Studios. I am Tanner Schwint, Brian Gary, my co-host. Good Morning NOCO, presented by Lemons Heating and Cooling. And the Colorado Avalanche hung a touchdown on Calgary. Their defense held them to a field goal.
17: I am so tired of thinking the exact same thing you are. The amount of times lately where, like, we'll have an interview or something, and I've written down what I'm going to say next, and then you'll just, okay, and one more thing, and you ask exactly what I am. That's the strange. We've spoke for about 30 seconds so far this morning, but that's exactly where I was going to go. Hung a touchdown on Calgary last night as the Avs win 7-3. They don't mess around when they get offensive.
6: No, they don't. Calgary, real, real bad.
17: Are they
6: going to be really
17: kind
6: bad.
17: Of in the armpit of the league?
6: Yep, going to be really bad. But the Avs went out there and did what they were supposed to do. They were minus 238 to win that game, so they were huge favorites going into it. Did not have on my bingo card Devon Taves scoring the first two goals of the night for the Avs.
17: I saw he got the first one. He got two of them?
6: He got the next one, too. Yeah, that was just a disgusting pass from Cale Makar to Devon Taves for that first one. Taves had snuck. I don't know what he was doing down there. He had snuck in behind the goalie, which is normally not where a defenseman is. And Makar finds him, and all Taves does was hold a stick right there, and it bounces straight off of his stick into the back of the net. It was just disgusting. It was fun to watch. And then Taves got two last night. Makar got two last night. McKinnon got his. And then Jaden Schwartz, who is brand new to the ball club, got
17: never heard two. Of that dude. Does not sound like a hockey player.
6: He got two last night. He's got three on the year already.
17: May the Schwartz be with you.
6: Yeah.
17: That's from the movie. It's from Spaceballs.
6: Oh, okay. All right.
17: It was an actual reference. I didn't just drop that. Yeah.
6: Glad to know that.
17: Yeah. Sometimes I forget I have to explain things that are older than 30 to you.
6: Yeah. You do.
17: Not a lot,
6: no,
17: but some things.
6: But some things.
17: Yeah, understand.
6: The Avs back in action tomorrow, 5 o'clock, against the Toronto Maple Leafs.
17: After having several days off, they're packing a few games in a few days here.
6: Yeah, they really are. Winnipeg sits atop the division right now.
17: Let's hope that stays so that one loss, you know,
6: right,
17: was fine. But, yeah, who knows what's going to happen this year.
6: Now,
17: there's usually one or two teams.
6: Yeah.
17: Unexpectedly that are suddenly in the mix for the playoffs.
6: Yeah, exactly right. In hockey, there's a pretty quick rebuild window for a lot of these teams. But I just realized I probably need to text our good friend Kent Penley with A1 Organics.
17: He's probably in a bad place today.
6: Yeah, probably not great.
17: Because they didn't even come close
6: to
17: Tampa. Tampa had them all night. Dallas looked...
6: The Cowboys lose to the 0-4 Tampa Bay Buccaneers, 24-16. Dak Prescott throws for over 300 yards, but two interceptions, and a lot of those I would classify as empty stats, Brian.
17: They're tip ball. One of them, you know.
6: Jake Ferguson.
17: Not on Dak.
6: No, that one certainly was. Can you explain to me, because at this point I was in watching the movie, they're down 24-10.
17: If you're trying to get me to figure out why they went for two.
6: Why did they go for two?
17: That, because their coach is doing some really stupid things.
6: Some weird
17: there
6: analytics.
17: There was absolutely no upside to going for two. So, okay, you go for two, and then if you get a touchdown and kick the extra point, you win by one?
6: I guess.
17: But why not? You were in no position to be doing that. You need to make it as easy as possible to try to get into an extra, you know, some extra time,
6: yeah.
17: You know, to overtime with that. No, I was baffled by it. And then, you know, they made a run for it, you know, which I had a feeling they would, you know, that when it came down to the end of the game, Dallas would try to tighten it up. But, yeah, I just sat there and shook my head at that. And I didn't think Alan Kirk ripped Schottenheimer enough or questioned it enough as to why in the hell are they going for two?
6: Yeah, I don't know.
17: That was brainless.
6: I was trying to figure out who Alan Kirk was. Al and Kirk. I got there
17: yeah.
6: A little slow this morning.
17: I should have paused.
6: Good for Jalen Daniels. That's a cool story.
17: Okay, but I had the volume up on the baseball game. I was watching that, and then I had my other screen with football game, and I had the sound off. And I'm watching, and, you know, I'm seeing that Jalen Daniels is doing great. You know,
6: yeah.
17: I mean, he was excited with his legs and with his arm.
6: Yeah.
17: He was doing a great job. But I think they kept showing his mother in the crowd, and mom was working some nachos. And I'm like, just let the woman eat her nachos.
6: Yeah. Like, come
17: just
6: back
17: leave her alone.
6: Third.
17: Come down a little bit later.
6: Yeah.
17: You know you, and you know what you're,
6: know
17: you're
6: what
17: going right there. She's in her jersey. She's got the nachos, and she's doing a nice job with them. But still, let the lady eat her nachos.
6: I agree with you 100%. Agree with you. You got to come back a little later on in the game.
17: There's going to be plenty of opportunity to get her when she's not nachoed.
6: And then it would have been funny because it would have been just a quick glance over. Okay, eating nachos, we're going to be respectful. They come back half a quarter later, come back, and it's a hot dog. Then it's like, okay, what
17: now
6: are we doing here?
17: Yeah, exactly.
6: Mrs. Daniels, what are we doing here? But good for the undrafted free agent.
17: That's a great story, I thought.
6: And Bucky Irving, 165 yards on the ground. Good for Tampa Bay. Like, and it couldn't have happened to a better team than the Dallas Cowboys.
17: Is it just me? If you ever watch a Tampa game and they show the sidelines, throughout the entire game, Todd Bowles looks like he's got to poop. He has this one expression that he carries throughout a whole damn game, and I think it's a look of constipation. I really do.
6: I heard these.
17: Come on, I can't be alone on this.
6: No,
17: find a bowl, Bowles.
6: The reason I'm bringing it up is when he decided to go for it instead of take the points and go up 17. Listening to the Pardon My Take people, they said, okay, first of all, Todd Bowles never makes the right decision in that situation.
17: Okay.
6: And he always looks like someone just farted by him.
17: I think it was him. He who smelt it dealt it. I think he's the one.
6: Yeah, he's always just like looking around waiting for somebody to say, no, we should take the points. Well, I was about to say that. Yeah, I agree. I was about to say that. Let's take the points here.
17: Seeing him on the sideline, I was just shaking my head. Tampa, I was listening to Brady yesterday and all of the stats about how Tampa against the spread and, you know, this many in a row of losing and this and that and everything. And I kept going, this is the week, though, that you see it, I swear, every year in the NFL where there's a week where the Ophers rise.
6: Yeah.
17: And take out, just like what happened to Buffalo. You know, there's a lot of those, which makes me a bit leery of this Bronco game this weekend. Because the scenario and the layout is very similar.
6: Our defense isn't Swiss cheese, though.
17: Dallas's
6: defense is really bad.
17: Yeah, I'm just saying, the way the season's gone and so forth, that ending with a 2-3 Bronco team and a 1-4 Charger team, just like we saw happen last night with Dallas and Tampa.
6: Don't say that.
17: I can't say it wasn't dancing around in my head as I was watching that go down last night.
6: Okay, I had to go check before I said this because it was good. But in the NFL, as soon as I see a spread over a touchdown, I'm auto-betting the underdog.
17: You just don't win by that much.
6: No, and Brady,
17: very often.
6: Like, I liked Brady's pick.
17: I did, too. I was leaning that way. He went Dallas given the 9.5, I think.
6: Yeah. Yeah, I didn't realize that it had got up to 9.5. That made me go,
17: I didn't either until I heard him heard him say it. I thought it was 8.5.
6: You said, Chris, I jinxed Brady last night. I went with him on the Dallas cover on my side business site, and I lost. Yeah, I didn't bet Dallas. I'm glad that
17: we didn't
6: have to pay. I didn't touch that game either.
17: Did not touch it.
6: We did our work with the seven takes of the Thursday night special. Seven takes.
17: We were dripping. I was pretty sweaty by the end of that one. We work hard on that.
6: The best part, the last four sounded the exact same.
17: No, they didn't. We were getting just closer. One more and would have been on time. I'm telling you, when I get in a studio, I'm a little bit, I want things right. And these guys are like, no, that's good. That's funny. I'm like, no, let's do it one more. I think we can get it closer. And they're like, we can't do any better than this.
6: Well, you're getting everything you got out of us for the setup. And we were talking about this. And we'll play it back at the 9 o'clock hour. We'll play the Thursday night special back. And Cody can judge that during Wine at 9. I need to DoorDash something for the pairing. But we can do the...
17: I got you covered need.
6: I have something. I was trying to decide if I text you and tell you not to look in the fridge. And I know you were in the fridge, but it's in a brown bag.
17: But I don't look. Yeah, I look at my one little section where I keep my beverages.
6: I actually had a text typed up this morning to send you and say, don't go looking around in the fridge. But I'm like, he wouldn't do that normally. Don't think he's going to, like, I didn't have to worry about it. But, yeah, the pairing.
17: No, but if you told me not to.
6: You would probably do it. Yeah. No, got the pairing. But the Thursday night special, the layout of it. Only Brian can hear the music. So we can't hear the music at all.
17: It's only coming through one set of headphones.
6: There's one microphone that we use. We've got to get that podcast. Because I do think they would be substantially better if we all had our individual headphones where we could hear the music.
17: Oh, absolutely.
6: And where we could...
17: be on time?
6: Be on our own microphones.
17: Mm-hmm.
6: Yeah, I think that... So we need to... I'm going to get on the owner a little bit today and say, hey, we're putting out like A-minus material right now on Thursday Night Special, and Brian's carrying us to that A-minus. We need to hold our own. The Garriettes need to hold their own, so we need to get up there, and we need to get this fixed. So I'm going to put some pressure on the owner today.
17: Hey, I think I'm loving it. We have a lot of fun with this every week. We really do.
6: Brady, because it's just like your lyrics, especially with that song. We were just discussing how weird you are with that stuff and how good you are with it. Like, weird in a complimentary way, because we can't do that stuff. You know what I mean? Like, our brains do not work like that.
17: I am very, very grateful for the messed up brainwave pattern that I have, because I've been able to harness it and make a career out of it.
6: 100%.
17: Yeah,
6: man.
17: There's one side of my brain that's cool as hell. There's another side that's just...
6: Yeah,
17: there ain't a lot happening.
6: it was a nice comeback to hear that, too, and to be applauded for the terrible work on the Thursday Night Special that I put in, because Brady and I and Dustin got into a yelling match on the whole show yesterday. It was I called Dustin some names on the radio in like a relatively serious way.
17: My wife actually dropped me a text. She happened to have taken a lunch about that time.
6: Oh, yeah.
17: And she just texted me and said, does Tanner yell at everyone?
6: Yeah.
17: And I said, yes, he does.
6: You would have actually been on my side, though.
17: Was it a Bo Nix thing?
6: Yes, it was a Bo Nix and
17: Denver
6: Broncos.
17: Absolutely think zero of him.
6: Yeah, and it's just...
17: And I don't get it.
6: Wild to me. And like, everyone, they're acting like the damn sky is falling.
17: Well, they're calling him, they're calling him a Tebow arm.
6: Yes.
17: Over and over.
6: I got up and I'm like, I love you both, but I've got to get out of this studio at the end of that, because it's the same thing. At one point yesterday, Dustin said it doesn't matter who they've played, they're still 2-2. And I said, you're telling me that if they're 2-2 and they would have lost.
17: Okay, don't. I didn't do it.
6: And
17: I'm here.
6: We'll dive into it on the other side.
17: Can we just do happy things?
6: No, I
17: want happy things.
6: I'm going to be happy because I think the Broncos are going to kick the living dog poop out of the Chargers this weekend. And I just, I And I'll tell you why on the other side. How about that?
17: This is going to be so awesome.
6: So sick.
17: I am just...
6: I'm going to tell you what the score is going to be, and I'm going to tell you why.
17: You've got a whole chair, but you're only going to need the edge.
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6: 6:20 the time now. 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
1: Def Leppard coming to Denver.
0: Yeah, with the Goo Goo Dolls.
1: Yeah, I've been seeing a lot of ads for that already.
0: March, I think. March 29th, I want to say. That hit my inbox
1: yesterday. I think you're right, yeah.
0: I'm going to be at Ball Arena. Our right-hand construction poll question is really your chance to win a gift card to Big City Roadhouse. All we're asking is, hey, guess the score. Guess the score of the Broncos-Chargers game, and you will be... Is it? Yeah, this game's in Los Angeles, right?
1: It is.
0: Okay, so on the road. But you will be, you'll have a chance to win a $25 gift card to Big City Roadhouse. You just got to comment on our Facebook page at Good Morning NOCO. Tell us, what's the score of the Broncos at Chargers game going to be?
1: We were both right last week, even though I hedged later just because I talked myself into Denver. But initially, we had both predicted a loss for the Broncos.
0: I was 1 point off. I had 24-13. It was 24-14.
1: Yeah, I think I was relatively close as well. But we kind of had that, I guess so, not an unexpected result last week. This week, it seems rather obvious where to learn, which scares me. Or where to lean, which scares me.
0: Here's why it doesn't with me. Sean Payton taking the play calling duties over. I think Bo got a little big for his britches. I was listening to Bo talk at one of his availabilities, and the question was asked like, hey, what is being said to you from the coaches about you playing the game a little too fast? You're taking those checkdowns a little too fast. You're not letting the play develop. What was said to you by the coaches? And he goes, you know, Sean, Davis and Kilgore, Logan, the quarterback's coach, really haven't said much about that to me this year. And I think that pissed Sean Payton off. He goes, oh, nobody's been in your ear enough? Guess what? I'm going to be right back in your ear. I'm going to be in the play call. I'm going to be doing the play calling duties. And I think that they've got a good relationship. It almost feels to me, Brian, like Bo and Davis Webb are really good buddies. And yeah, they did a great job when they had that pressure when the boss was around. But then
1: to lean on each other,
0: yeah,
1: to get through the beast that is the ruler.
0: Yeah, it's like, okay, these two are they're both in the sales department, right? They're both really good buddies, and they're both very good salespeople, but it was because that sales manager was right there saying, here's what you're doing, now we're doing this, and then Davis Webb got promoted to sales manager and is like, oh, okay, Davis Webb and Bo Nix, they're really good buddies. Now, Davis is the one who's supposed to be putting the pressure on, and he's not. It may be a weird analogy, but I feel like that's where that is. And I think getting Sean Payton back into Bo's ears is going to be a really good thing. I think it's going to be a really, really good thing for this Broncos offense.
1: Well, I like what I've enjoyed through the development was watching the respectful but tumultuous relationship between the two of them. It's something that I really like where, you know, it's they both appreciate each other's competitive fire. It's kind of like we were talking with Coach Lamb about that, you know, anything can be said during the heat of battle.
0: Right.
1: But you know that it's just during the heat of battle with them. And when it's over, have a respect for each other. And I feel that with them. They remind me. And I know those who don't think Bo's any good will go against this, but they remind me relationship-wise of Bill and Tom, of Belichick and Brady. They remind me of Mahomes and Reed, you know, where they can have those fiery exchanges, but it's all for the good. And I think they both need that.
0: And just look at the demeanor change. I think it's a great point by you. But look at the demeanor change from Bo. Like last year, you didn't see a smile on his face until they got into the end zone. This year, the first half of that Rams game when they're getting clocked, he's smiling on the sideline, like no stress. Last year, you had Sean, even on good drives, Sean was biting him on the rear end and saying, you missed this. Because offensive-minded guys like Sean Payton don't design plays for the check down. They don't design those plays. And so he's going to be right on Bo and saying, you got to wait. Hold on to it. Kurt Warner was talking about this. Because he fell into that where he'd just check it down and be like, oh, I got 6 yards. That's nice. that's not what the play was designed for. And had he held onto the ball a little bit longer, there's a 25, 30-yard gain opportunity.
1: Yeah, and when they show the play develop and you see what was about to happen.
0: Yeah, in Kurt Warner's has talked about it, they had to do a drill called Kill Kurt. And it was he had to stand in the pocket, and he was either taking a sack or he was delivering that ball to one. The check down was gone. Those were the two options, and they said he said they would let them hit me, and I finally got it timed out where I could read the defense, and he's like credited that. I think Sean's looking for that step from Bo, and Davis wasn't forcing him to do that. 31-17 Broncos.
1: Ooh, you think they're going to get that much? They're going to score a lot, huh?
0: I do. 31-17 Broncos. Yeah, I think that offense puts up 30 against the Chargers team.
1: I'm going to go 20-17 Broncos.
0: 20-17?
1: Yeah. I think the Chargers are going to get an ugly touchdown or so. A big drive all the way down there.
0: So you think it's gonna be like 20-10
1: they'll be. I think there'll be an explosive play, a freak play. There'll be something like that. That will benefit the Chargers, be it a turnover, a tip ball, something. I'll give them a weird touchdown and then one field position benefit touchdown. I still haven't seen enough to think we're going to put up a lot of points.
0: Pat Surtain, Riley Moss, both out or unlikely to play this week.
1: If you could pick a week to let them heal.
0: Yeah. This
1: would be the one.
0: We get the Lonster up there?
1: Yeah, we do.
0: Lonnie, good morning, my friend. Habajiba.
2: Hey, have a Jeeba, Northern Colorado.
1: And are you ready for a great weekend, Lonnie?
2: Oh, man, I am ready for a super good weekend.
1: What do you got, in store? I know it'll involve some preps football. What are you looking at this weekend, our friend?
2: Well, you know what? I'm looking for the Loveland-Pooter game tonight. I think Loveland should win this, and then next week we got the big one coming up with Roosevelt.
1: That will be a monster game, won't it?
2: Yeah, in fact, I got word that we're going to be going to that game next week.
1: Oh, good for you. I'm glad you got a work release and you're able to get out for a day, Lonnie.
2: That's always nice.
1: It's fun to feel the sun, isn't it, buddy?
2: It's nighttime.
1: Yeah, they take you out for your weekly hosing. You know, just get them cleaned up and prop them back up. Hey, Lonnie.
2: Guess what? You get to go out on Friday night for a change. It's like, thank you.
1: Hey, Lonnie, what's your prediction for the Broncos game with the Chargers Sunday?
2: 28-24
1: Denver? So you're thinking with me about a 3-4-point game, huh?
2: Yeah, I really am, because I'm not sure what's going to happen on this game. I'm a little leery on this one, just like you are.
1: Yeah, I'm hoping, like Tanner thinks, we should come out and curb stomp them.
0: Mm-hmm.
1: You know, but I can also see happening what happened to Dallas last night as well.
2: That was hilarious seeing the Cowboys lose last night.
1: Yeah, it never bothers me much.
0: No.
2: No.
0: It really doesn't either. Denver, this is the first time that they are playing an inferior team.
1: This is the first time, first of the five games,
0: they're playing an inferior team. And that's where, the offense has looked okay to bad against great teams. I think it's going to look okay to great against a bad Chargers team. But got to have it. The haters are going to go crazy if you don't win this one. Lonster, thanks for the call this morning, my friend.
2: Oh, how about those Cleveland Guardians?
1: Hey, that was a great baseball game yesterday.
2: That was
1: and forth through the fourth, fifth innings and so forth. And then when Cleveland's bats exploded, I think it was in the fifth mm-hmm. or sixth, and built that lead. Chicago, I thought they were going to try to claw back a little bit, but I'm really glad we've got a game five in baseball. That's going to be fun to watch tomorrow.
2: Oh, I know. Yeah, especially college football tomorrow night and baseball. It don't get better than that right there.
1: No doubt.
2: Well, especially college football tomorrow night and baseball. It don't get better than that right there.
1: No doubt. Well, hey, enjoy the weekend, Lonnie. We appreciate you as always.

0: here yet. It's prior to upgrading the studio. Don't you guys have a choir director on for interviews once in a while? Colin the marker. Get the nice folks from the Greeley Corral.
1: Dr.
0: Clellan Chapin.
1: Yeah, get her absolutely. In here. Yeah, I'm sure she's already, yes, what can we do with Bombo number 5?
0: So last night in the shop, and I played the parody.
1: Oh, did you?
0: On the speaker. I was on the shop speaker, and of course got called an idiot by my dad and my brother.
1: Yeah, I'm sure there's a lot of pride that comes out of them.
0: That was the first time Tate had heard Mambo number 5 ever. The dance moves he was pulling off to our version, and then I played the real version. Oh, my God, dude. He was spinning in a circle. He was doing this. I just, different dance moves I had never seen before. It was impressive. HVAC guy said 77-0.
1: That is his usual pick. I do appreciate that.
0: Texture here from the 970, 2717 Broncos.
1: Do you think we're going to get anybody picking the Chargers? I know we have one or two Charger fans in our little circle of friends.
0: Yeah, I don't think so. Yeah. I don't think so. I don't think they're proud enough to say that the Chargers fans this year. Near broke, Broncos 20 to 13 over the Chargers.
1: I think it's going to be a low-scoring game.
0: Texter here, Chargers shock the Bronx 20-16, John Fort Webb.
1: Yeah.
0: Okay, that's somebody who doesn't like him taking the play calling duties away. I was ready for him to do it after the Chiefs game, so I'm all for it.
1: I don't have a problem with the move.
0: I don't either.
1: At that, this isn't a game where you have time for something to develop. You've got to be there now.
0: Absolutely right, Brian. Absolutely right. All right, 6:39 the time now. Let's get a break here. You're listening to Good Morning NoCo.
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0: I do too. I do too.
1: I would like to hear the Minions do this. Have they done this?
0: I don't know. They do need to do it, though.
1: They really do, don't you?
0: I might need your help because I have a fun little contest that I want to challenge you to. A musical contest.
1: Okay, I'm into musical. I will do no more consuming things athletically.
0: No.
1: I have retired.
0: Musical contest where we listen to we pick a song, listen to the first part of it, and then the music goes quiet, and you have to see if you can stay on time with the song, and then at a certain point it comes back up, and you have to see if you hit the spot or not.
1: Oh, not a problem.
0: Yeah, I think it would be fun to do, don't you?
1: Yeah.
0: Yeah, I would love to do that at some point. I would love to do that.
1: When we were young and the radio would fade out when you went through a tunnel,
0: yeah,
1: we would do that and right. Try to keep singing the song and then see if when you popped out the other side of the tunnel and it came back up.
0: If you hit the spot or not. So that's, it might be something fun to do here on Good Morning NoCo at some point.
1: That just made me sound really old, but it is.
0: It did, but I knew what you were talking about. And there's going to be other times throughout the course of the day you're going to sound really old.
1: Yeah, that's the first of six. I think I'm giving the over-under a six. Age references this morning.
0: I'll take the under. I'm in a good mood. I'm not going to give you too much of a hard time today. Hey, the cold weather is on the way. Being able to trust that your mechanic has done the right work on your car is not something to take lightly. This is why here on Good Morning NoCo, we can't recommend Auto Taylor enough. Online at autotaylor.com or in Greeley at 16th Street and 10th Avenue. 6:44 the time now. 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
2: I'm Peter Killeen with your KFKA local news. The Thompson School Board expressing support for the district's new strategic plan, the overarching document providing district staff with a set of priorities and a rubric for success in achieving those during a study session on Wednesday evening. Candidates vying to represent Colorado's 8th Congressional District clashed on stage this week with U.S. Representative Gabe Evans calling his opponent, quote, the most radical candidate, unquote, while former state lawmaker Manny Rutenell claimed that Evans seeks the approval of one man, Donald Trump. According to the Loveland Reporter Herald, the debate, which drew about 200 people to Grace Place in Berthoud, was largely made up of attacks, with Rutenell a Democrat and Evans a Republican, trading barbs and accusations during the hour-long affair. One person who protested was let out by security. Northern Colorado's Voice, 103.1 and 1310 KFKA. 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
3: I'm Channel 2 Pinpoint Weather Meteorologist Alden German. Overnight Thursday, we'll have mostly clear skies and low temperatures around 50 degrees. More sunshine expected Friday with more record heat also possible. High temperatures in the upper 80s near 90.
4: 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I'm John Thayer. The Colorado Avalanche cruised to a victory yesterday as the Avalanche beat the Flames in Calgary 7-3. Cale Makar with two goals and an assist. Nathan MacKinnon scored one goal but delivered two assists, and Devon Taves with a pair of goals in the victory. The Avalanche now 3-1-0 on the season. The Avs are back home tomorrow as they host the Toronto Maple Leafs. In the NFL on Sunday, the Denver Broncos head to L.A. They'll take on the Chargers. The Chargers are 0-4 on the season. The Broncos come into the matchup with a 2-2 record. NBA preseason action. The Denver Nuggets are home on Sunday as they host the Chicago Bulls. The Nuggets are 1-1 in the preseason. 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I'm John Thayer on Northern Colorado's Voice, 103.1, 1310 KFKA. 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

0: Big fan of that.
1: I dig it. Elton John, one of the all-time greats, but that is one of probably my top 10 favorite Elton John songs, without a doubt.
0: I would even, like, you would go towards three, like top three.
1: I say that, but then if you start going through the catalog of his songs, that's a guy that it's just endless because he's been around forever. I remember the very first time hearing him just knocked me out.
0: Yeah.
1: You know, Don't Shoot Me, I'm Only the Piano Player was my first Elton John album.
0: Rocket Man, obviously great. Tiny Dancer. I hate Benny and the Jets.
1: Just not a fan of that.
0: Because it goes on.
1: Classic, but certainly not near the top of my list for him.
0: Goodbye, Yellow Brick Road's good.
1: Yeah, Funeral for a Friend, Love Lies Bleeding from Yellow Brick Road. Probably towards the top, if not the top, for me.
0: Okay.
1: Yeah.
0: Crocodile Rock's good. I'm still standing. Yeah, it might rival number one.
1: It's right up there.
0: It is. Very yeah. good. Very good. Text here from the 970 giving us a score for the Broncos-Chargers game. You do the same, and you can win a gift card to Big City Roadhouse. Text here from the 970. Chargers 17, Denver 10.
1: Ooh.
0: I'm not coming in Monday. If that's what the score is, I'm not coming in Monday.
1: If we only get 10 points on the Charger defense, I don't know what they've done all year long. I haven't looked at their scores to see what they've been allowing, but I know it's been more than they've been scoring.
0: Yeah. That's correct. Let's see here, because they had their first one was against their strength of schedule is just terrible, too. The Cardinals put up 26. The Raiders put up 26. The Bills put up 24 with five turnovers. And the Seahawks put up 30.
1: There's no reason Denver shouldn't be in the high 20s to 30 then.
0: Yeah, I agree.
1: Yeah.
0: I've got the game 31-17. Might be closer to that 31-24 with Riley Moss and Pat Surtain out. Because that offense looked better against the Seahawks defense last week. They lost to the Seahawks 30-23.
1: I can't name you any skilled position players for the Chargers. I think there's some like Omarion.
0: Omarion,
1: yeah.
0: The only reason I knew that is because I had him on my fantasy team last year.
1: Okay, I only knew it because it sounded like a planet. I knew there was some strange name, but that's the only one I can tell you anymore.
0: Yeah, he's the running back for them. Here are the receivers that caught a pass. Trey Harris, he had three catches. Quentin Johnston, one catch for 44 yards. Oronde Gadsden.
1: I've heard of him.
0: He's the tight end. He had five catches. Keaton Mitchell, the running back, had five catches. Kamani Vidal. Darius Davis, Marquez Valdez-Scantling's on this team.
1: Didn't know that either. Yeah.
0: The Broncos lose 17-10, I will see you guys in January. As much as I'm defending this team, I really need them to help me out.
1: They got to win. Yeah.
0: All right, 6:55 the time now. Let's get to the Daybreak Ag Report.
1: Well said.
0: Market Report. It's a market report.
1: Just listen to this.
0: Here's the Daybreak Report.
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3: Good Friday, everyone. I'm Lane Nordlund. A disappointing decline in the live and feeder cattle futures occurred yesterday by the closing bell. The live cattle market ended softer, unable to push the contracts higher without improved fundamental support. December contracts yesterday closed 22 cents softer at $223.55. February lost 70 cents to $225.85. Now, we did see some light cash cattle trade develop in Nebraska by the end of the day, priced at $345. That was steady to $3 lower than last week's trend. But otherwise, the major feeding states have yet to trade cattle this week. As we look to the box beef trends, they were also lower once again. Choice cuts down 77 cents at $374.85. The feeder cattle complex also ended the day lower. Not surprising there. It was unable to gain any substantial technical support without first finding out what the trade in the live cattle complex would do, and thus it was lower. November feeders were down 92 cents at $334.87. January down $1.97 at $328. 42. Looking out across the countryside, let's look to Dodge City, Kansas at Winter Livestock Auction. And compared to last week, steers over 600 pounds and heifers over 650 pounds traded $20 higher. Steers and heifers over 850 pounds traded $5 higher.
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3: Well, the wheat markets faded from early gains by late morning Thursday, pressured by another early run for the U.S. dollar index toward 2026 highs set this week. Meanwhile, downside momentum was limited by a continued resurgence in attacks by the Black Sea since the September lull, around the time world leaders at the United Nations were making a push for a ceasefire, which thus far has not arrived. Now, we are seeing a little bit of a gain on the market from the overnight session into this Friday morning's activity. March KC's up 2 cents at 751, May higher at 755. Minneapolis spring wheat on a mixed trend, March unchanged at 724, while July is down a nickel at 740. May contracts up 2 cents at 737. The Chicago March is up a penny at 699, May up a quarter at 704. Finally, corn in March up a penny at 516, May up at three quarters at 523. January soybeans up 3 cents at 1307. The cash bids Thursday for the 12 Pro Hard Red Winter Wheat were down 2 cents at $7.80 a bushel, while the 14 Pro Dark Northern Spring Wheat current delivery bid was down 4 cents by the end of the day at 743. I'm Lee Nordlund, Western Ag Network.
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1: All right, wrap it up. Hour number one of Good Morning NoCo. Friday is here. Habajiba, thank you for spending your Friday morning with us. Should be a beautiful day. Good looking weekend ahead before things change on us in the upcoming week. The Entertainment Hour is next. Can't wait to talk to Susan Moore. We're going to review the movie Now You See Me, Now You Don't. 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
7: ABC News, I'm Sherry Preston. States of emergency declared in Florida, Georgia, and Alabama as millions are in the path of now Category 3 Hurricane Isaias. Clay Hobbs is chief operating officer for a medical services group that will help with the emergency response.
8: We're hearing that it could be 7 to 10 feet of storm surge in this area, and it's very easy for a car to float away or for a home to take on water. So residents are in low-lying areas. If they're in an evacuation zone and they've been instructed to evacuate, they need to heed those evacuation orders now.
7: This year's Nobel Prize winner, former UN Human Rights Chief Navi Pillay.
9: I'm still reeling with surprise, but it's a wonderful surprise when you're least expecting.
7: She is a judge on the International Court of Justice and last year led a commission on the war in Gaza that found Israel had committed genocide. Israel's foreign minister says the prize has been weaponized. Protests in New York City last night over the ICE-involved shooting of a man. This is ABC News.
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13: I'm Peter Killeen with your KFKA local news. The specter of citywide spending reductions returned to Loveland's budget discussions Tuesday. City council members expressed skepticism about whether the city is doing enough to rein in expenses before potentially asking residents for more revenue. Loveland reporter Harold reporting, the discussion came as the council considered the city's proposed 2027 budget, which calls for about $141 million in general fund spending. Greeley police arrested two men on September 24th after a high-speed vehicle pursuit through a residential neighborhood. They say 21-year-old Ethan Lease fled a traffic stop in a silver Honda CRV carrying wanted fugitive Cirillo Espinoza, prompting officers to call off the chase and safely track the vehicle using a drone. Both men later abandoned the SUV in an alleyway near 8th and 9th Streets and tried to flee on foot. They were surrounded and taken into custody. Northern Colorado's Voice, 103.1 and 1310 KFKA, and online at 1310kfka.com.
14: I'm Channel 2 Pinpoint Weather meteorologist Alden German. Overnight Thursday, we'll have mostly clear skies and low temperatures around 50 degrees. More sunshine expected Friday with more record heat also possible. High temperatures in the upper 80s near 90.
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1: Good times coming your way. Here we are.

0: Susan, good morning. How are we doing?
1: Oh, Tanner, good morning to you. I'm doing so well, and I thank you for asking. It's been a great week here. Everybody's happy and healthy, and that's my bright, shiny penny. Just good.
0: I love that. I love to hear that. I love to hear that.
2: Yeah, everyone's healthy, happy. Obviously, you haven't cooked anything yet this morning.
0: no one's consumed it yet. I guess the healthy part, or the, yeah.
2: Well, no, she does a mean egg.
1: No, I do a mean egg. But, I mean, I fed the cat, I fed the horses, I fed the dogs. Nobody complained.
2: Really? What about Bob?
1: Well.
0: he hasn't consumed it yet.
1: Yeah, right. He might make his own breakfast, as usual.
0: So we have a stupid little, I can't even call him a farm cat. Because he does.
2: Leonard Zinnard?
0: Yeah, Leonard Zinnard.
2: Okay.
0: Leonard, our little cat. And anytime Tate sees him, he just goes, ah! And that's his little point. And he points at him and gets so excited. But we've also got Rocco, who I told the story about, saved my wife and my children earlier this week from the big snake.
2: Snake, yeah.
1: I heard. Wow. What a great dog.
0: Yeah, 100%. Yeah. I will never say a bad thing about him again. But the other night, my dad and my brother were out of town, and I was in charge of putting Rocco away. We put him away at night. He's got a bad case of wandering off. So.
2: Mm-hmm.
0: He's probably 125 pounds at this point, and just stubborn as a mule. So he's laying right behind the shop. We got to put him away at the other night, and I'm trying, like, I grab his collar.
2: How do you move?
0: And he just lays down. He lays all the way down, like, good luck.
2: Wait till your kids do that in the mall. Yeah.
0: I still believe that spanking is an option with kids. I didn't want to do that to that dog. I wasn't ready
2: to you're not going
0: to
2: spank
0: a
2: 125-pound dog.
0: No. And so I'm like, I go in there, and we've got this old bag of leftover treats for him, and I'm like opening the bag, and he's smelling it. He's like, no, still not good enough. I'm not coming in there. I'm like, you pain. And then he just gets up and sprints in there. Well, he was chasing Leonard. Because Leonard had run into the shop. I'm like, all right, Leonard, great job, buddy. Now hide.
1: He did,
0: got it all taken care of. And then we're sitting over there yesterday. I'm holding Tegan, and Leonard's walking right by my feet, and she decides to spit up all over the cat.
2: That kind of sounds like a dog's dream.
0: Yeah.
2: You know?
0: He's like, really? I had the prime rib, and now I got the au jus sauce on it?
2: Yes.
0: So when you're talking about feeding your cat, old Leonard helped me out earlier in the week.
2: I love animal stories. I've got one here. This story freaked me out. Susan, you might have seen this. A Colorado woman used Reddit online to try to find a prospective mate for her elderly pet tarantula to save him from dying a virgin. Now, we have this same program with Micah. Taylor Forley. She said.
1: Micah.
2: Tanner had to turn around. She said. She's made peace with the really small, but zero chance that the female eats. If they do hook up, there's a strong chance that her pet gets eaten after the mating. That reminds me when Uncle Gordy got a Tinder for his raccoon. I don't know.
0: Craigslist, dude. Like, put that stuff on Craigslist. The help wanted in the newspaper.
1: Oh, my gosh.
0: Mike is going to murder you.
2: It was strictly in the field of battle of humor.
0: Oh, and it was really funny.
2: It was a good shot, though, wasn't it?
0: Yeah, but it's not great. Within the last week, I've called him a warm body, and he just called. He deserves it. What do I care? He deserves it. I love the guy.
2: That's why I can do this.
0: Well, and what was the owner of the tarantula just bullying the tarantula for being a virgin? Like, who gives a damn? Like,
2: look at yourself. Yeah, would you date you? Huh? You need to be somebody you would want to hang around with, Asmodeus. That's the tarantula's name.
0: Yeah.
2: Asmodeus.
1: I didn't.
0: It just goes by ass.
2: Yeah, sure, exactly. It's just no wonder he can't hook up. Change your name, dude.
0: One more animal story for me on the personal front.
2: Yeah, what do you got, man? See if you can top that.
0: I got
2: a horny tarantula story?
0: Nope, I sure won't. So Susan, last year we lost a calf to coccidiosis. It's a really bad disease in cattle, and so we're in the process of preventing that. And it's this liquid medicine that you have to pour into the tank. And I'm doing this I can't even tell you how little sleep I've had in the last 2 weeks. And I know I'm doing this the other night. It's probably 10:30 at night, and I'm just standing there, and I hear this one calf over by itself. I'm like, what the hell is it doing? And I walk up, and I start petting it. I'm like, well, that's weird. You guys have all been on grass with no one around. Why am I able to pet it? And it turns and looks at me, and it starts trying to lick my finger. I'm like, who? It was Dino, the bottle calf that we had had. We had thrown him back in there, and Dino still remembered who I was and was all happy to see me. So there's a positive story. It's after Micah the tarantula.
2: Thank you. Brian, Micah the tarantula.
0: After Brian's story there. I suppose we should probably get a commercial break here.
1: Yeah.
0: This started off wilder than I think we've had in a long time. So,
2: where do we go from here?
0: What day is it?
2: Alrighty.
1: Hang on. Here, yeah, you just wait.
0: Yeah. Also, we're reviewing Now You See Me, Now You Don't, coming up later in the hour. But
2: let me ask first, before we go to break, did you watch it?
0: Maybe.
2: I knew you didn't.
0: You don't know anything.
2: I know a lot.
0: You don't know anything. Okay. I've got a review ready to go.
1: Okay, if you didn't, it's okay.
0: I've got her. Did you watch it?
2: Yes.
1: Yeah.
0: Okay. Well, I figured you did, Susan. You're the one that, like...
2: Susan and I don't cheat on this.
0: I know, but normally it gets to Thursday, and I knew you had a busy night.
2: I still got her done.
0: Yeah, okay.
2: Yep.
0: All right,
2: wow.
0: I have a review ready to go. That's how I will answer that question.
1: All right.
0: But we've got one day, is it?
2: Thank you, Mr. Marks.
0: No, it's not written down. Yeah, let's dive into that later, too. I'm ready just to go scorched earth today, folks. We'll have one day, is it next, right where, Susan?
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0: Today is October 9th. I am Tanner Schwint, Brian Gary, my co-host, Susan Moore, joining us on the Clearwater Products Hotline.
20: Hi.
2: Yeah, there's Susan. I love her cue. Mm-hmm. That's it. This is to let you know I'm still here. Yeah. I'm not chasing Bob around. With.
0: Let's let the listeners' imagination run wild.
2: Yeah.
0: The word of the day, folks, is inscrutable.
2: Inscrutable. Susan, what does that mean?
20: I think it's something very, very good.
0: Inscrutable means not readily investigated, interpreted, or understood.
2: All right, I like Susan.
20: Yeah, I'm so wrong.
0: Brian Gary is inscrutable.
2: It's okay, you can use that for most words.
0: It often describes things that are mysterious or difficult to comprehend.
2: Oh, okay. Yeah.
20: Really?
2: Yeah, I can live with that.
20: Oh, that's interesting.
2: Yeah, I'm cool with that.
0: I don't know.
2: Okay. No, and you never will.
0: No, I won't.
2: No.
0: Nope, not at all. Today is...
2: That was one of the keys to... me and Susan's success was quit trying to figure it out and just roll with
0: just
2: it.
0: Get on your prescribed medication.
2: Yeah, absolutely.
20: I love it.
2: Put on the life jacket, buckle up, and let's go.
0: This fits perfectly for my wine pairing today. It's National Moldy Cheese Day today.
2: Oh, nice. Okay. Isn't that what Kevin brings every damn Friday?
0: Correct. Pairs very
20: moldy cheese.
0: Moldy
20: okay.
0: cheese.
2: That'll be nice.
20: Is there a Roquefort?
2: What's the other one? Lindberger? Is that the other one that just smells like stinky feet?
20: Oh.
2: You know what? I know Lindberger is one. There's a few of them that are like renowned for their pungency.
20: Yeah, Lindberger, I think.
2: Rotting
20: my dad
2: flesh.
20: Used to love that. Yeah.
2: Oh, yeah. I never understood.
0: Yeah.
2: Well, then again, you know, grew up Lutheran where I never understood Grandpa and the lutefisk. You know, we're going to soak a piece of fish in poison and then cover it in butter. And all right, that sounds great.
20: There's butter.
2: Always served it at church because you had to pray before you ate it.
0: Today is National Curious Events Day. This odd day is dedicated to the strange, the unexplained, and the wonderfully weird occurrences that defy easy explanation.
2: I dig that.
0: Mm-hmm. Very good. It's also national.
2: Sounds like a series with Dan Aykroyd.
0: Yeah. It's also Fire Prevention Day.
2: Well, it should be every day.
0: Yeah. Only you can prevent forest fires.
2: So much pressure.
0: All right, over under 12 and a half.
2: Okay, that means we need 13, Susan.
20: Oh, thank you.
2: You're
20: thank
2: welcome.
20: Thank you for explaining that.
2: Yeah, I know. We do this each week.
20: Yeah, I know.
0: Have to do it every day for Brian.
2: Yeah, I know.
0: Sharon Osbourne turned 74.
2: Ozzy.
20: Ozzy.
0: Tony Shalhoub.
2: Monk.
0: Very cute.
20: Yeah.
0: Nice. Did I actually say that right?
2: Yeah.
0: Oh, very good.
20: Yeah, you did.
2: Shalhoub.
0: Shalhoub.
2: Haboob. Fun word.
0: Scott Bakula.
2: Yeah, he was in Quantum Leap.
0: Yep, that is correct.
20: Did he employ bandages and paper clips to fix stuff? Or
2: that was MacGyver.
20: Oh, sorry, wrong
2: Yeah,
20: guy.
2: Different
20: right.
2: guy, yeah.
0: Easily
2: All
0: confusable, right. Susan. I was saying the same thing. I don't know who either of those people are. Guillermo del Toro.
2: Yeah, the director of weird films.
0: 62. Brandon Routh.
2: He was a Superman.
0: Oh, really?
2: Yeah.
20: Huh.
2: I think it was in, I think even in the movies.
0: Yeah.
2: Right before whoever it is now, I believe.
0: That is correct.
2: Okay,
0: very well done by you.
20: Wow.
0: Spencer Grammer turns 43.
2: That's Kelsey Grammer's daughter.
20: Really?
0: I think you might be right.
2: No, I know I'm right about that.
0: Okay, all right.
2: Yeah.
20: Good one.
2: Yeah. Right. Thank you very much.
0: Hey, her parents, her dad is Kelsey Grammer.
2: Oh, fun fact.
0: Nona Hendrix is 82.
2: Oh, LaBelle.
0: Okay.
2: Yeah.
0: You guys are going way over the 13 today. Jackson Brown is 78.
2: Only doctor my eyes have seen the years.
0: Gary Frank is 76.
2: From the duo Frank and Beans.
0: No.
2: Okay.
20: I was buying it.
2: And their new hit, Pull My Finger. Yeah.
0: Richard Shaves.
2: Richard Shaves?
0: Yeah.
2: Okay, that's good. He should. That furry. Go ahead, Tanner.
0: No, I refuse to. Robert Wool.
2: Yeah, he was Arliss on HBO. He played a sports agent.
0: He is correct. James Fearnley.
2: No, Susan?
20: No, but I'm just amazed how many you know.
0: Stupid,
20: wow.
0: Isn't it? He's the accordion player for the Pogues.
2: Oh.
0: 72.
2: Okay.
0: John O'Hurley is 72.
2: Yeah, he was with Dancing with the Stars and was also the host. Yeah, John O'Hurley. I think it was also Family Feud, too. He's a host of Game Show, but he was on Dancing with the Stars and always is the MC of the Westminster Kennel Club show.
0: Okay.
20: That's where I know him from. And handsome, right?
2: Yeah, he's a nice-looking guy. Yeah, he is.
20: Yeah.
0: Okay. All right. Very good. Linwood Boomer. 71?
2: No.
0: Actor turned producer from Little House on the Prairie. Did you notice the extra pause there for Susan, just in case?
2: Yep.
0: Michael Perret.
2: Oh, he played, he was in Eddie and the Cruisers.
0: Yeah, 68 years old today, that is correct.
2: Yeah.
0: Kenny Garrett is 66.
2: He's a musician.
0: What style?
2: Jazz.
0: That is correct.
2: Okay.
0: Kurt Newman is 65.
2: He's with one of my favorite bands, the Bodines.
0: This is just stupid. How many are you at already?
2: 13.
0: Okay. Gary Bennett is 62.
2: Sang with him. He's with BR549.
0: That is correct.
2: We did the Cherokee Boogie.
0: PJ Harvey is 57.
2: She's a singer as well.
0: Steve McQueen is 57.
2: He's an actor from 12 Years a Slave.
0: Yeah, correct.
2: Director.
0: Coco Brown is 54.
2: Was she the prostitute with Hugh Grant?
0: Are you being serious? Do I need to look this up?
2: I know he got busted with a prostitute.
0: Oh, no. I thought you meant in a movie.
2: No.
0: I swear to God, if that's what gets us sued, because the juice wasn't worth the squeeze there. Coco Brown is in Tyler Perry's For Better or Worse.
2: Okay, sorry, Coco.
0: Steve Burns is 53.
2: He was Blue's Clues.
0: Yes, he was. Sean Lennon is 51.
2: That's John's kid.
0: Lecrae is 47.
2: I don't know.
0: Musician Zachary Ty Bryan.
2: He was in Home Improvement.
0: 45 today. That's sick. Like, sickening that he's 45. Melissa Villaseñor.
2: She was on Saturday Night Live.
0: 39. Tyler James Williams.
2: I don't know.
0: 34 from Everybody Hates Chris. Scotty McCreery.
2: Yeah, the singer.
20: Oh, singer. 33.
0: Yeah. Jarrell Jerome is 29.
2: No.
0: From When They See Us.
2: We had 21.
0: I don't know who. Did you have a mouse in your pocket? Because I don't know if Susan got one.
2: That's
20: I didn't need to. My team cleaned up, man.
0: That's true.
2: She was with me. Yeah.
0: The game plan said, hey, Brian's going to just dominate. And he did. Any birthday shout outs from you guys today?
2: I have nobody. Susan?
20: Well, I don't have any friends but you two.
2: Oh, this is sad.
0: I feel that.
2: So hit the text line. We're looking for friends for Susan.
20: Please.
0: Be careful.
2: Yeah, no. Yeah. Yeah, no, you could get some, Susan. Just be happy with us and Bob.
0: Yep.
20: I am.
2: Okay.
20: I am happy with you.
0: He said, Chris, Limburger cheese was a good prank growing up when you could open up someone's car hood, put a big chunk on the engine block.
2: Oh, that's cruel.
0: Yeah.
20: Oh,
2: how
20: my.
2: Rude.
0: Yeah.
2: Yeah, that's pretty rough.
0: Very much so. Very much so. All right. We did get this text, folks, before we get into the traffic update. Want to let you know the very, very bad motorcycle accident on 59th and 10th. We pray for everyone involved in that. But a bad accident, 59th and 10th. Completely blocked off, emergency equipment everywhere. There's a lot of stuff out there. And yes, it looks like a really bad accident. Even 59th is blocked off both directions, north and south. 10th Street, same thing, east and west. So old Greg texting us that this morning along with Stickman.
2: Good. Thank you for the update, buddy. And we'll have more on that in our upcoming traffic report in about 15 minutes or so.
0: Yeah, I just saw Greeley Police Department posted the entire intersection, 10th and 59th. Every possibility of there is shut down right now.
2: It's going to affect a lot of people's commute this morning.
0: Absolutely. Pray for the best for everybody involved. 7:30 the time now. Let's get a break here. 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
2: I really wish I knew what you were trying to say to me during this.
0: We are one way length apart right now.
2: Absolutely. Hi, Susan.
22: Hi.
2: Tanner was looking at me during the commercial doing some kind of pantomime, and I don't know what...
0: I was telling you, you were correct in your interpretation. I reread. You were
2: okay.
0: I was saying you are correct.
2: I thought so.
0: Yeah, okay. Yeah, all right. All good there.
2: Thank you. What he was trying to say, and this is hard for him, is I was right.
0: Yeah.
2: Okay, thank you.
22: Yeah, difficult. That's hard for me to say, too.
0: Yeah, it's painful. All right, guys, what are we watching? And by we, I mean YouTube, because
2: you're not watching anything.
0: No,
2: you're watching
0: the movie
2: Tate and Tegan and part of the movie.
0: The movie. I watched the movie by definition.
2: Mm-hmm.
0: It's semantics. Susan, what are you watching right now?
22: Well, we are enjoying Murder in a Small Town on Netflix. And it turns out the guy, the lead guy, who's like this big, fuzzy, warm hug guy, you know, is Kiefer Sutherland's brother.
2: Really?
22: Yeah, he's got like all these siblings. Donald Sutherland had all these kids,
2: I was unaware of that. Now I've seen. I think there's two seasons of that show.
22: Yeah, and we're like trying to drag it out because it's not that the show is so good. It's that Sutherland and his girlfriend are so likable. You just want to hang out with them. You know,
2: is it one that episode after episode is connected, or are they different episodes?
22: No.
2: Is each episode in its own?
22: Each episode is its own murder.
2: Okay, that's what I'm looking for.
0: Easy for you to say.
2: No, it wasn't.
22: Yeah. Yeah.
2: No, I'm not even. I used myself up on the celebrity birthday, so bite me, Tanner.
22: Rock that.
0: Okay. Don't threaten me with a good time.
22: I also wrapped up East of Eden, which I might even watch again with Florence Pugh. It was so good.
2: I have it on my I need to start list, but it is definitely worth a watch. Is it visually beautiful as well?
22: Yeah, it's beautiful, and it's creepy.
2: Yeah, okay, great.
22: All those things you love.
2: Yes, yes. No, that's right up my alley, without a doubt.
22: Yeah, and I think there's another episode of Ted Lasso, and then Lasso or whatever. And then
2: Lasso, Lasso, Latigo, Lariat.
22: Yeah, that's... you remember that? Yes. My old stomping grounds. I loved shopping there.
2: I know you did.
22: Yeah.
0: All right, Brian, what about you? What are you watching?
2: There's a new documentary called Tarantula Love about a woman.
0: That's a callback. You're an idiot.
2: It's pretty fun. Hooked on the Amazing Race, as always. I absolutely love that show. Also, I talked about a Mobland. I can't get enough of that. I look forward to the new episodes every Friday with Tom Hardy and Pierce Brosnan and Helen Mirren. What a great cast that is.
22: Yeah, no kidding.
2: Looking for a dynamite documentary. I had seen this before. And now it's available, I believe, on Netflix. The History of the Eagles. And not the band, not the bird, the band.
22: Right.
0: I was saying the football team. Okay,
2: No, not that. No, of the band, the Eagles. And it is, If you're a fan at all, or even if you not, if you're not, it's a dynamite documentary.
0: Really?
2: I mean, really is. Going through the beginnings and through the history of the Eagles and all the members. And really, really good. And one I'm looking forward to starting, I'm going to do today. I always like scary movies, and Carrie is one of the most legendary scary movies to me with Stephen King. They're doing a mini series of it. One of the most legendary scary movies to me with Stephen King. They're doing a mini series of it, a modern day Carrie. And

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1: That's right up your alley, Bri.
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0: That's good stuff. When those eight arms wrap around the other and that embrace.
1: Now you see me, now you don't. It's the movie we'll be reviewing that we'll be reviewing next. Right where, Susan?
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3: I'm Peter Killeen with your KFKA local news. The Thompson School Board expressing support for the district's new strategic plan, the overarching document providing district staff with a set of priorities and a rubric for success in achieving those during a study session on Wednesday evening. Candidates vying to represent Colorado's 8th Congressional District clashed on stage this week with U.S. Representative Gabe Evans calling his opponent, quote, the most radical candidate, unquote, while former state lawmaker Manny Rutenell claimed that Evans seeks the approval of one man, Donald Trump. According to the Loveland Reporter Herald, the debate, which drew about 200 people to Grace Place in Berthoud, was largely made up of attacks, with Rutenell a Democrat and Evans a Republican, trading barbs and accusations during the hour-long affair. One person who protested was let out by security. Northern Colorado's Voice, 103.1 and 1310 KFKA. 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
4: I'm your Daybreak on 2 meteorologist Travis Michaels. Going to be enjoying temperatures nearing almost record highs today as we get into the upper 80s. Plenty of sunshine out there. Now, we do have a few clouds late in the evening, but they're going to clear away. Sunshine's back for your Saturday. Looks great to kick off the weekend. Temps still hanging on to the warmer side of things in the mid-80s for you. Adding in a few extra clouds by Sunday afternoon with highs in the low 80s, but that's still way above average for this time of the year. Talking 80-degree highs as we kick things off early next week.
5: 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I'm John Thayer. The Colorado Avalanche cruised to a victory yesterday as the Avalanche beat the Flames in Calgary 7-3. Cale Makar with two goals and an assist. Nathan MacKinnon scored one goal but delivered two assists, and Devon Taves with a pair of goals in the victory. The Avalanche now 3-1-0 on the season. The Avs are back home tomorrow as they host the Toronto Maple Leafs. In the NFL on Sunday, Denver Broncos head to L.A. They'll take on the Chargers. The Chargers are 0-4 on the season. The Broncos come into the matchup with a 2-2 record. NBA preseason action. The Denver Nuggets are home on Sunday as they host the Chicago Bulls. The Nuggets are 1-1 in the preseason. 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
2: Traffic around Northern Colorado, 59th and 10th, still shut down this morning. The entire intersection is shut down. Doesn't sound good out there. Just got off the phone with an eyewitness. Does not sound good at all right now. So the entire intersection is shut down at this point in time. So plan on finding an alternate route there. You can't get off 59th, 10th. Every portion of that intersection is shut down at this time. 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
4: See, it's Abracadabra.
2: Yeah.
4: And it's a movie about magic. How do I do it?
2: I don't know. The brilliance just oozes.
4: It is. It's oozing.
2: I'm Tanner Schwint. That's Brian Geary. Susan Moore joining us on the Clearwater Products Hotline. And it is time for our movie review. Now You See Me, Now You Don't. Everybody that we've told around the office that this was the movie we were reviewing has gone, yeah, didn't that come out in 2013, including me?
5: I did the same thing, yeah.
2: Because it was Now You See Me was first, Now You See Me Too, and Now You See Me, Now You Don't. Susan, break this movie down for us.
5: Okay, here we go. A summary of this movie is simple. A gang of world-famous magicians reunite to take down a global crime network and fight over the possession of a half-billion-dollar 40-carat diamond. The flash of the film is the relentless onslaught of magic tricks our heroes used to fool the villains and foil their corrupt plans. The music of the movie is loud and repetitive, hammering away and doing its unharmonious best to provide tension that the visuals can't sustain. The only real trick of this film is how on earth did they get stars like Morgan Freeman, Woody Harrelson, Rosamund Pike, Jesse Eisenberg, Isla Fisher, and Mark Ruffalo to participate. One hopes they all took guaranteed salaries because if they signed on for a percentage of the gross, they're going to be scrambling for lunch money.
4: Well, that is the whole original cast.
2: Yeah.
5: Yeah, and every one of them is just wonderful.
2: And these movies have been
4: successful.
2: Massive success.
4: Yeah, I don't know how this one did. What else did you feel about it, Susan?
5: Well, the magic tricks aren't really magic tricks, but rather ordinary movie tricks. So there was no sense of wonder, nothing to admire, minimal entertainment value, and there's nobody to like. Nobody you want to hang out with, just, you know, to have breakfast with on Sunday morning, you know?
4: I do.
5: I'm pretty picky.
2: Now,
5: and
2: $246 million done worldwide, up against a budget of $90 million.
4: Wow, so this did really well.
2: Yeah, really, really well.
5: Okay.
4: My thoughts?
2: Yes.
5: Yes, please.
4: Okay, who was the lead villainous character, Cruella de Vil, of the
5: Rosamund Pike?
4: Yeah, that was it, of the magic world. Too cartoony.
5: Oh.
4: There were so many scenes. I didn't know you could use a sport coat as a weapon. Watching during one of the fight scenes, I kept trying to figure out.
2: Why are you laughing?
4: I was laughing so damn hard. I'm like, wow, that's a great suit. I need to know what kind that is.
2: When Dave Franco hits the guy that was laying on the ground with it,
4: whacks him with the suit.
2: You better hope a button got him in the eye or something. I'm thinking, what the hell else?
4: I would expect that out of Carhartt, but whatever they were doing, no.
2: Not Louis V.
4: That's it. And so they're beating each other up with jackets and everything else, and then they go into some place where I'm like, I'm watching Harry Potter or some Narnia thing. All this weird magic crap and some kind of fight where they're whipping cards at each other. Woo, paper cut. This is going to be dangerous. And then I'm like, Woody Harrelson, you must have been so high to accept this job because he has never been more miscast in any movie ever. I mean, it was painful to watch them try to act. The magic fight that was going on were like two gangs of magicians. When you're a jet, you're a jet. It was like West Side Story with magic or Michael Jackson's Bad video with the two gangs going off or some kind of magic off, like an 8 Mile when they did the rap off. And then it's like, are these magicians or super buff athletes? Because suddenly they're doing stuff flying all over where they're like superheroes. How did that happen? There was one point where, I mean, and the two young guys who are in this, I don't know what their story was, but they were looking at each other like it was an episode of Heated Rivalry. And I didn't know what was going to go on there. There were 37 minutes left in this movie. And they started doing this big soliloquy about how the young guys looked up to these old guys and so forth. And I just sat to myself and I wondered, what the hell is this? Mm-hmm. I mean, the floor opened up at one point. They all disappear. And I went, I saw this in Scooby-Doo. And it felt like a live-action episode of Scooby-Doo with Woody Harrelson in it. This was absolutely... And then when I think it can't get any worse, suddenly Mark Ruffalo turns into Princess Leia and comes out of some old slide machine where there's an image of Mark Ruffalo going, you know, be well, Obi-Wan. This sucked so bad.
2: Okay, so I normally love these movies. I have such a hard time staying caught up with the tricks and things. It's funny you brought up Narnia, because the main villainess in this movie, the main woman, she reminds me so much of the White Witch from Narnia that was this fictional character, and it was just over the top. She was not good in that spot. As soon as this movie opened and it wasn't the original cast, and it was the young people who pulled off the first heist of all the crypto money from Andrew Santino, the comedian that was in this. I was like, this is gonna suck, because anytime they try and do like that passing of the torch, and like, oh, you guys can do what
4: these
2: we
4: will
2: do.
4: Be. Well, yeah, this series will continue now with you.
2: And
4: the
2: so
4: hell it will.
2: And I obviously didn't know if Woody Harrelson was. I didn't know if the original crew was coming back in this at that point, because I was like, this is going to be so bad. Watching it, I see the guy, Dave Franco, use a suit jacket. I'm so glad you brought that up, because I laughed so hard at that. Jesse Eisenberg is one of those that we all say, Brian and I, there's three actors that are the exact same person. You can interchange them. It doesn't matter who's in there. But I got to tell you, they did a tremendous trick through the television on me. They hypnotized me and put me to sleep halfway through this movie. So can't wait to go back and finish watching this at some point.
4: No, you won't.
2: No, I 100% will, because I do really like to enjoy these movies.
4: Oh, finish it then. That'll take care of it.
2: Yeah, okay.
4: Yeah, the next one is, yeah, I watched it. No, I won't. All right.
2: Oh, God. Yeah, I watch it. I'm sorry. I saw you.
4: Yeah.
2: Yeah, okay. Yeah,
4: saw that movie you made.
2: Because the original one, I don't know if you guys saw that one in 2013.
4: Yeah.
2: I really liked it.
4: Oh,
2: it was very good.
4: This was such a Stranger Things, Narnia, cartoon, Scooby-Doo version.
5: Oh.
4: Pretty rough.
5: Oh, wow.
2: I didn't even get to the part Morgan Freeman was in there. I didn't know.
4: Oh, yeah. Well, yeah, and... Yeah, Thaddeus.
5: Briefly.
4: Yeah, he gets shot in the hallway just to ruin it for you.
2: Thanks, buddy.
5: Yeah.
2: I appreciate that.
4: Yeah, absolutely. That'll change things. Even he couldn't sit through the whole movie. He's getting it. He's going, look, guys, it's not in the script. Can you kill me?
2: That was unscripted.
4: Can you just kill me?
2: Yep. Yep.
4: Please.
5: Okay, we're reviewing Now You See Me, Now You Don't.
4: Yes. Final scores on this? Do we want to get to that point,
2: yeah,
4: Tanner?
2: Incomplete for me is what I want to score this. Incomplete. Susan, what would you score this movie?
5: Well, it was just agony to watch this for me. So I'm going to give it a 3.
2: Wow.
5: Yeah.
4: You know what I had written down?
2: 3?
4: Yes, I did.
5: No way.
4: I swear to God, Susan, I had the same thing. Because I'm thinking, I can't even go higher. Because this is one of the worst movies we have watched.
2: Is it?
5: I know.
4: Yeah.
2: No, really.
4: It was so bad.
2: I watched half of it. It's not anywhere close to some of the movies we've watched.
4: It gets worse.
2: Is it? Because I've said this, that I have a hard time following along with all the magic tricks and it was this one little thing. Brian, I know where your focus level is sometimes. Is there a possibility you miss some substantial plot inside of this movie?
4: Of course there's a chance, but that would have made no difference whatsoever.
2: Okay.
4: This was a bad movie.
2: Any idea what IMDb has it scored?
4: Probably
2: as?
4: A 5.
5: What?
2: 5.9. So about double what you guys
4: A little better than average.
5: Yeah.
4: They're wrong.
5: They didn't ask me.
4: No, me either, Susan.
2: You guys are the best. Susan, I hope you have a phenomenal weekend. Thanks so much for the fun and the laughs here this morning.
5: Oh,
2: this has been a blast.
5: My goodness, you are my bright, shiny pennies, you guys. Thank you so much. And I'm going to continue listening because I want to hear what kind of cheese you're going to eat.
2: Me too.
5: I'm Susan Moore on Northern Colorado's Voice, 103.1 and 1310 KFKA.
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7: Good front, everyone. I'm Lane Nordlund. This week, I just returned back from a trip to Scotland, and I did take some time to see some outstanding Angus cattle in the countryside and a lot of sheep. And even though Scotland has hundreds and thousands of years of rich history, there's a lot of parallels between the challenges that farmers and rural communities face in Scotland and here in the United States. William McLaren raises Angus cattle about an hour north of Edinburgh.
8: The history in Scotland was always small farms, family farms, maybe 200 acres. And eventually they've all gone, or farms have got big. I suppose the next generation don't want to be farmers. They can't afford to become in, or it's owned by landlords, big estates. So I think farming, there's less people farming. We're still, I think our cattle population is now settled and that. But
7: today, those challenges go beyond the price of land. Older rural homes can be expensive to renovate, while rising production costs, government regulations, and better-paying jobs elsewhere make it harder for younger generations to stay in rural communities and in production agriculture.
8: We've got more red tape regulations. We have passports for every cattle that's got to be filled in. Every animal moves off the place, we must let the government know within 3 days, a dead animal within 3 days, a birth within 27. So all these kind of things add to problems. And our government doesn't, like when Brexit happened, European Union stopped us exporting because they moved to the new rules, which was right. But our government kept old rules, so Europe could still bring all the cattle in under the same rules.
7: But livestock remains a major part of Scotland's countryside. I attended a sheep sale in Stirling. Yes, the home of the famous Stirling Castle, and it was a reminder of the importance of agriculture. Scotland has roughly 6.5 million sheep, more than the entire sheep population of the United States. And whether it's sheep or cattle, the challenge isn't simply producing food, it's making sure there's an opportunity for the next generation to carry on that tradition and keep rural communities alive.
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7: From my adventures over in Scotland's farm country to headlines in agriculture, we see that federal authorities have seized or detained 90 shipments of biodiesel bound for Cuba, valued at more than $2.8 million. U.S. Immigration and Customs Enforcement says the shipments contained roughly 615,000 gallons of biodiesel moving through ports in Florida and Texas. Investigators allege the fuel was being illegally exported to a Cuban state-owned importing company, violating federal export laws and sanctions. However, reports indicate some shipments may have been intended for private businesses in Cuba, which can qualify for certain U.S. trade exemptions. The investigation comes as the Trump administration continues enforcing sanctions against the Cuban government. I'm Lane Nordlund, Western Ag Network.
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0: 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Let's talk more about that Denver Broncos Los Angeles Chargers game coming up Sunday at 2 o'clock. And if you guess the score correctly, you will win a gift card to Big City Roadhouse. 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
1: And it does happen. We've had some people nail the score before.
0: Yes, we have. So go and leave those comments there. And then, of course, you've got until Sunday at 2 to get those comments in. And then we'll lock that all down. All right, and then wine at 9. I am in charge of the pairing. And, you know, I had to mess Brian a little bit with the pairing this week.
1: Yeah,
0: the
1: moldy cheese. Mm-hmm. Yeah, we'll see. Moldy cheese, sweaty salami. This will be great.
0: So smelly, dude. Gotcha. It is not good cheese. On the advice of the dude down the hall. It's Good Morning NoCo. We're presented by Lemons Heating and Cooling right here on Northern Colorado's Voice, 103.1 and 1310 KFKA.
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3: ABC News, I'm Sherry Preston. Hurricane Isaias has developed into a major Category 3 storm churning in the Gulf and headed straight for Pensacola, Florida. Governor Ron DeSantis urging people in coastal communities to be prepared for powerful storm surge.
4: We always say, you know, you hide from the wind, but you run from the water. When the water's rising and things are happening, it's a very, very difficult conundrum, and you do not want to be caught in that.
3: The storm expected to make landfall along the Gulf Coast late tonight or early tomorrow. Protests in New York City after immigration enforcement officials opened fire on a man inside his vehicle with a five-year-old child inside. This man lives in the neighborhood.
5: I think it's horrifying. This is a great neighborhood and it's a community neighborhood.
3: The Pentagon says the execution of Fort Hood shooter Nidal Hassan will be live streamed on December 3rd at 1 p.m. at Fort Hood. Same day of the week, same hour, same place as the mass shooting in 2009. This is ABC News.
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7: 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I'm Peter Killeen with your KFKA local news. University of Northern Colorado Building Champions fundraiser aims to raise $380,000, all money going directly to UNC athletes and teams. The campaign began Monday. It runs through 11:59 tonight. According to the Greeley Tribune, Athletic Director Darren Dunn said the campaign raised $350,000 last year, and Athletics and University Advancement, the departments behind Building Champions, want to increase what they bring in this year. Thompson School Board expressing support for the district's new strategic plan, the overarching document that provides district staff with a set of priorities and a rubric for having success achieving those. The Loveland Reporter Herald reports the goals in the plan include establishing a comprehensive plan and approaching technology use in classrooms to publishing easily digestible financial reports that are more accessible to the public. Northern Colorado's Voice, 103.1 and 1310 KFKA, and online at 1310kfka.com.
8: I'm your Daybreak on 2 meteorologist Travis Michaels. Going to be enjoying temperatures nearing almost record highs today as we get into the upper 80s. Plenty of sunshine out there. Now, we do have a few clouds late in the evening, but they're going to clear away. Sunshine's back for your Saturday. Looks great to kick off the weekend. Temps still hanging on to the warmer side of things in the mid-80s for you. Adding in a few extra clouds by Sunday afternoon with highs in the low 80s, but that's still way above average for this time of the year. Talking 80-degree highs as we kick things off early next week.
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0: Traffic around Northern Colorado this morning, 10th and 59th, still shut down. This is obviously very brutal, and a lot of people in the community have been there. They've been reaching out. It sounds like it is a fatality that has taken place at 59th and 10th this morning. Just absolutely devastating, Brian, as we've had this now. Two motorcyclists in the last 2 weeks that have been involved in accidents. The roadways have been deadly in Greeley. That's been well documented. So please be safe out there. 10th and 59th shut down this morning still at this point. I would expect that to be the case for quite some time. This traffic update is brought to you by Ryan Mosbach at Mosbach Insurance. Call Ryan today at 970-518-4025. 807 the time now. Let's get back to Good Morning NoCo.
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0: It's a tough thing on a Friday, man. A lot of people, friends on Facebook posting about it, calls to the station. Very tough on this Friday morning.
1: Yeah, with the amount of people who can have eyes on things and tell you what's going on there anymore, it's pretty quick word when it starts to spread. But yeah, a tough way to kick off the weekend with a bad accident on a Friday. Let's be safe for the rest of the commute and keep that in mind. We'll keep you updated throughout our program today if we get any more information on that and when things get moving again. But please be careful out there and let's have a great weekend. But yeah, just be safe.
0: It's been a bad stretch on the roadways.
1: Yeah,
0: we just did a segment earlier this week or last week about all of the accidents where I went through the last press releases from the Greeley Police Department, and it's just, it's tragic. It is tragic, but I echo with Brian, do everything you can in your power out there to be focused on the roadways, to be safe, follow the speed limits, all of those things. Be safe out there, folks, because a lot of lives just changed this morning. So our thoughts and our prayers are with everyone involved and everyone who was passing by and had to see that this morning. It is Good Morning NoCo. We're presented by Lemons Heating and Cooling. I'm Tanner Schwint, Brian Gary, my co-host. We're going to have a lot of fun activities coming up here in this month of October. Next Thursday, we're going to be over at the Back Nine Golf in Timnath, taking on the sponsors in the KFK.
1: I've got my
0: hat
1: ready in my office. I got my Back Nine hat there. So,
0: let's go, baby.
1: Yeah, ready to go. I will be supporting in wardrobe. Mm-hmm. For the Back Nine, I will be cheering for the sponsors in the tournament.
0: No,
1: that's
0: only fair.
1: The match.
0: That's only fair.
1: The ball match.
0: The match. Yep. It is. There is a ball involved. It is
1: match. Ball match.
0: That's going on. We've got great events. I'll be at the Shine On Gala tomorrow night.
1: Yeah. Are you ready for that?
0: No.
1: Okay. Because this is not a t-shirt and jeans kind of thing.
0: No, it's black
1: this
0: tie.
1: Is a little more elevated. Okay. These are things I've. Can't say I've really attended
0: it's black tie.
1: As soon as I see formal or black tie affair, that's just another phrase for you are not welcome here.
0: Yeah, it's a black tie event. The suit, I'm ready to go. I just don't know what tie I'm putting with it. I think the suit's good to go. My wife.
1: Can you tie a tie?
0: Yeah.
1: I
0: had to teach myself.
1: Dad taught me, but I did not retain it.
0: It was and it was a role reversal in our family when for my wedding, I was having to teach my dad how to tie a tie. It was a role reversal from where it normally is.
1: For at least 25 years, I had the same tie my dad tied, and I never untied it.
0: Very smart.
1: Yep.
0: Very smart.
1: Yep.
0: There is, for a while, because I was involved in so many different clubs and activities in high
1: school. Yeah, you probably had to wear a lot of that kind of crap.
0: Suit and tie a lot. For a while, I knew how to do like three different knots that
1: like a Windsor knot, and then
0: remember
1: where the other ones,
0: the
1: Mariner's knot, and slip,
0: the Rockies knot,
1: the slip knot,
0: yep. That's the Rockies knot. I am excited for that. Definitely going to be shaving the old mustache off because I think that would look very strange with me in a suit and the old mustache.
1: No, I think it'd look good.
0: I'll consult with the wife.
1: That is the smart thing to do.
0: What she wants to do.
1: Yeah.
0: But excited about that. And so we've got that event. And then next Saturday, a great event happening here, the Terry Fund. It's the Terry Farrell Firefighters Fund. But the Terry Fund, for short, is going on at the Embassy Suites in Loveland.
1: All for firefighters and their families.
0: It's such a fun event. They got the bagpipes rocking in there.
1: There's a camaraderie
0: among
1: them. And the amount of people who, I just think of when I was a kid, kids wanted to be a fireman or a cop.
0: Yeah.
1: I mean, we really did. And, my wife's father, my father-in-law, was a hero. He was a firefighter. He served in the war in Korea. Then he came home and became a firefighter and stayed doing that proudly throughout his entire life.
0: Yeah, it's special to be a part of, to be in that room. And so I'm excited to be back there. And that's actually what Circle of Trust, because I hope my parents aren't listening. Tate's going to be a firefighter for Halloween this year. And Tegan's going to be the little Dalmatian. Yeah, very excited about it.
14: Sounds like Paw Patrol.
0: Yeah, I know. Because my wife thinks I'm a complete moron, but I'm like, can we make him a cop and make her a German Shepherd, and then she can be Chase is on the case.
1: Yeah,
0: and I got shot down.
1: No,
0: we got a
1: big old no
0: there. We got that coming up. We're gonna do another KFK versus later this month over at Big City Roadhouse. KFK versus the listeners again. We'll have more details on that. We didn't get a KFK versus in September, so we're going to two for here in October, and that's going to be a lot of fun. Details to come on that. I'm missing a bunch of stuff that we've got going on still here too, Brian, but I'm trying to keep it all straight in my head.
1: One of the things I'm definitely looking forward to, we were talking about yesterday, and that's Freedom Fest coming up in November.
0: At the end of October, we'll have Halloween. We'll have that fun KFK Versus over at Big City Roadhouse. Then that next week.
1: Yeah, that November 6th.
0: November 6th, Friday night. Tickets to go. If you want tickets, just text Freedom to KFK. Let's give a four-pack
1: away. Let's give some
0: away, right
1: now. Yeah. We want butts in the seats. Yep. We want you to come enjoy a prime rib dinner.
0: Yep.
1: You know, have a great meal, and we would love for you to get involved in the auctions, but we want you there.
0: Yeah.
1: We want you to have a meal. We want you to hang out. We want you to hear the stories, see the videos. We want you to do all that.
0: Yeah. So if you want tickets for Friday, November 6th, text FREEDOM to 888-530-0043. That's 888-530-0043. Text FREEDOM.
1: Normally, $125
0: yeah.
1: The tickets are. And these funds go to help put our vets on the plane to go and see the memorials in Washington, D.C. So if you want those tickets, please, let's hear from you. Come on out and have a night with us.
0: Yeah, text FREEDOM to 888-530-0043. Got that incredible event coming up. And then on November 20th, Bowling for Turkeys over at Chipper's Lanes again.
1: One of my favorite events. I love this one every year. It is so much fun.
0: That's what we're talking about, who's assembling the KFK team and all that stuff. And Dustin's like, the dude down the hall's like, I'm out. No, I'm not going to be pulling. He's like, I'll be in charge of the card game again. And he goes,
1: yeah, so I sat with him and did that.
0: He said, I would really like if Brian was able to sit next to me and he can talk to everybody and I can take their money.
1: This is what we did last year. Yeah. And sounds like we're set again.
0: Yeah, it sounds like we're good to go.
1: You're going to need my ball again?
0: Yes, please.
1: Okay, it's in the office.
0: To you, I'm going to need your bowling ball back. But I don't know who the fourth, because it'll be me, Brady, and Mike on the KFK team. We may need to call you in and have you bowl if you want.
1: I'm pretty good.
0: You're a bowler. You're a person that can swing a ball.
1: Okay, I'll stay at the table.
0: Listen.
1: No, I'm not even looking at you anymore. No, I'm not. No, you have completely destroyed my confidence.
0: You can't be worse than the performances I got from Mike and Brian.
1: I'm not bad.
0: No, you're not. No. No, I know.
1: I have my own ball.
0: Yeah.
1: You can't do that and suck.
0: Yeah, correct.
1: That's like you walk into a pool hall with your own cue and then pull it out and
0: be bad
1: and shank it. Yeah.
0: Right, can't do that.
1: No.
0: Can't do that. But yeah, that was funny last year, because normally Brady, like I hope he's not listening either, but Brady's probably a little bit better bowler than I am. And he was awful in that first round where the KFK team got eliminated.
1: He was disgusted with himself.
0: Mike. And then I think we had I think the intern was on the team last year, because you couldn't bowl because... Why? Your
1: probably
0: knee?
1: My knee.
0: Yeah, yeah, your knee was flaring up.
1: Just tired.
0: Yeah. Or your two options were bowl or sit here with Derbs, be an idiot, and talk to all the great people out here.
1: And enjoy the beverages.
0: And drink
1: yes,
0: beer.
1: Yeah.
0: Yeah.
1: I love those. But hey, Brian, can I buy you a beer? Yes, you can.
0: Yeah. It's a lot of great ways to get involved. Eastside Chris texting in saying, is Brian going to be present at the golf event? Are you coming out to the back nine next Thursday?
1: I believe so.
0: Mm-hmm. Who's taking him? Was the follow-up from me, said Chris. He said
1: yeah,
0: GPS
1: that's a
0: maps
1: really
0: apparently
1: good point.
0: Don't work around Timnath area.
1: I know where that is.
0: Yeah, you've been there before.
1: Okay, that I know that stomping grounds. It's when you get me in a residential area or a buffet that's really big that I will get lost. Although... I think I did get lost at that bowl-a-thon one year when I got cornered. Me and Terry Gertz were sitting in the bar for a while. And pretty sure I got lost walking out of there with Terry from J9 Insurance.
0: About
1: do you remember?
0: Yeah, I was at the other bowling alley.
1: Yeah, we dissappeared into it. You want a shot, Brian? Mm-hmm. Yeah, I do, yep. Terry. Yeah. And I don't know how long we were there.
0: We are... We are way past due to get together with
1: Terry. Yeah, we
0: Terry
1: are. Terry, if you're listening.
0: J9 agencies, man.
1: Way overdue.
0: Yeah, that's an absolute blast. I'm in a very good mood here on this Friday. I finally slept through the night, which was nice.
1: Good for you.
0: I hope that my wife did, too. And I hope it wasn't
1: You'll
0: just
1: find
0: one
1: out
0: of those.
1: When you get home happy.
0: After I fell asleep during the movie, that's all I needed was now you see me, now you don't, to put me to sleep.
1: I'm actually happy for you.
0: I don't know how
1: so
0: you knew
1: bad.
0: That I didn't watch
1: it. Oh, I could look.
0: That was strange.
1: Yeah, you know your partner.
0: That's true. Mm-hmm. That is true.
1: Yeah.
0: But it's the weekend's here. It's going to be a great weekend. There's so many fun activities around Northern Colorado. If you're looking for somewhere to go tonight for a nice drink and some live entertainment, check out the Can't Dance Bar in Eaton. Lee and Company Trio.
1: It sounds like they've got all sorts of great music. Their playlist or the genres that they're going to dive into sounds like a lot of fun.
0: 50s, 60s, and 70s rock and roll pop and country favorites. Going to be played by Lee and Company Trio at Can't Dance Bar. They make their debut at the Can't Dance Bar tonight at 8 p.m.
1: You can say you were there.
0: Yeah, for the Lee and Company Trio tonight Can't Dance Bar. I actually really love when there's live music or entertainment these places. Because it says a lot about the owners, too, of they're supporting that local artistry.
1: Yep.
0: And I'm glad for Shannon and Brett to be doing this over there, the owners of Can't Dance Bar, to be bringing them in. So going to be a lot of fun tonight, 8 o'clock. I'm in a great mood now. You may not hear from me next week. If what happens during the Broncos game, let's dive into that coming up on the other side, because I may have the influenza or something go wrong. If what happens in the Broncos game, let's dive into it next. 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
0: Broncos, Chargers, 2 o'clock Sunday. I'm going to the depths of the earth right now defending Sean Payton and this offense. I feel like everybody besides you, dude.
1: Yeah.
0: I'm so glad that we're actually on the same page on this because it's exhausting arguing with these other with these other guys in here because the goalposts for Bo Nix I feel changed. And I have never once said I don't think he's an elite quarterback right now. I think he can be. I don't think he's an elite quarterback right now, but I don't think that offense is as bad as everybody's making it out to be, where Dustin, what he said yesterday, that he thinks they're going to be a 500 football team this year. That's insane when you're 500 against four of the best teams in the NFL.
1: And impossible when there's an odd number of games.
0: Yeah, you idiot, Derbs.
1: Okay, there could have been a tie in there. Yeah, but yeah. And we know how often that happens.
0: Yeah, all the time.
1: Yeah.
0: The Chargers are over. Maybe the one of the most surprising stories in the NFL this year is the lack of offense by the Los Angeles Chargers, pairing Harbaugh and Mike McDaniel. Together, 14, 14, 16, and 23 is the offense, what they've been able to do. And, folks, this isn't, I mean, yeah, it's a tough schedule, but the Cardinals, I mean, everybody's hanging 30-plus on the Cardinals. Jameis Winston hung 30-plus on the Cardinals. The Raiders, obviously much improved.
1: Oh, yeah.
0: But 14 against that defense? What did the Chiefs score the other day? 30-something against them? In that game, the Bills, 16. You got five turnovers in that game, and your offense put up 16 points. And then the Seahawks, 30-23 in this game. Sam Darnold's had an interception that set him up with a short field, and the touchdown came late in the fourth quarter. I mean, this game was a 30-13 game at one point. So that's one of those final scores, not very much indicative. Sean Payton taking over play calling duties. I'm thrilled for it. And this is the thing I don't understand too. Yeah, the only knock that I worry about, Brian, he listen to his press conferences, and his mind goes in so many different directions. He has a hard time spitting it out sometimes. And we saw that last year where Bo even told him, get the effing play in, because Sean would take too long to get there. But in terms of actually the actual play call, play design, you can't beat experience. And Sean Payton has a ton of it. And I think that Bo Nix got a little big for his britches. I think the analogy that I used earlier, I don't know if it was good enough to use again. I'm going to. It was like, hey, these two really good sales guys in the sales department, they're crushing it. They work great together. That would be Davis Webb and Bo Nix. But then you had a sales manager that was riding their keister every single day. Make sure you're doing the small things right. Make sure you're doing these things right. That old sales manager got a little lackadaisical, maybe closer to retirement age. They promote Davis Webb and say, you're the sales manager now. Well, now there's the talent is there, but the willing and execution of it, the willingness to put in the work to get there, is gone. Bo Nix smiling a little too much for my liking on the sidelines.
1: That's ridiculous.
0: And I knew you would think that, but when you're down, you're not scoring, you're getting booed off the field at halftime at home. Like those things, it's not a greatest PR look for your quarterback to be smiling.
1: I don't think
0: on the
1: there
0: sideline.
1: Is a book of reactions you have to have. Every human is different and processes things differently.
0: But we've never seen Bo like this. That's the thing.
1: How much time have we had with Bo?
0: This is year three. So the last 2 years, yeah. when that offense was't performing, you saw him and Sean.
1: So we didn't see Bo enjoying himself,
0: not until the offense was going. Yeah. Sean, but I think Bo needs a little kick in the keister right now. I think he needs a little bit of that tough loving from Sean Payton, and I can't wait to see what they do on Sunday. If they put up 17 or less, I'm out next week. I can't. I'm running and hiding in the mountains.
1: Okay,
0: if they score 17 or less.
1: I'm calling bull crap on that. You won't be out. That's just not going to happen.
0: Get Micah ready.
1: Yeah.
0: Get Micah ready, because if the Broncos score 17 or less against the 0-4 Chargers, I'm going to need a couple mental health days because I have been in the depths of hell with the other guys around here about defending this team. If they score 17 or less, I'll see you sometime.
1: I would like to just win. I don't care what the score is. Get a W. That would be great. That's the whole goal. Have a good time out there, boys. I don't have a problem with you smiling, enjoying your jobs. I laugh at sports fans.
0: You don't think it's a bad look? When the offense in that first half of the Rams did nothing and Bo's just yucking it up on the sideline.
1: We don't know what the context was.
0: No, I understand that, but is it?
1: I think that's just reading too much.
0: It's a lot about appearances, right? That's what we do with every aspect of our lives. Okay, somebody, like if you're in a management role, Micah, let's just take this. Let's say Micah hypothetically deletes something. And you,
1: like last week?
0: And you yell at him if he turns and starts.
1: I didn't yell.
0: This is a hypothetical.
1: Okay.
0: If you yell at him and go, what in the hell? What are we doing? We got to be better than this. And he's just smiling. He's just laughing. He's like, yeah. That's going to hit you wrong, right?
1: Yes. If I were actively chewing his keister at the time, yes.
0: Right.
1: Have you seen Bo getting actively chewed out and smile at him?
0: This is part of the problem, and this is why I think Sean's stepping back in, is that this offense isn't doing anything, and Davis Webb isn't yelling at him. Like, he's one of those people that you
1: don't. You know what? Not everyone reacts to being yelled at.
0: Bo does, though.
1: Well, I'll tell you, I don't.
0: He gets fired up. Bo gets fired up in the right way. But, I have to see.
1: Yeah, you go right ahead. I have no problem turning your mic off. That is not it.
0: I have control of my mic.
1: Yeah, but
0: here.
1: I like to make sure, Tanner.
0: Is it probably that? But I also think that it is not the greatest of looks. Eastside Chris is wanting to wager a burrito here this morning. I wager a burrito. The Broncos go 3-and-out on the first series.
1: Oh, you're on. I think they're going to put together. I think they're going to be good from start to finish.
0: Are you trying to just say only if Denver starts with the ball? Is that what you're trying to say here, Eastside Chris? Oh, no, on Denver's side of the field. I'm with you now. Yeah, I don't care where they're at. They're going to get their. I think it's 31-17. That's what I've got. 31-17 this week. But yeah, if they score under 17. Enjoy Brian and Micah next week.
1: Then I'm not going to shave until.
0: Enjoy Brian and Micah next week. I'll be on a mental health journey. 8:33 the time. Now let's get a break. We got Smash Trash Remodel still to come. 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

0: 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Benefiting Boys and Girls Clubs of Weld County, one lucky winner and up to three guests will head to Scottsdale for the 2027 Waste Management Phoenix Open.
1: Have you ever been in that area?
0: Yeah.
1: In Scottsdale? Mm-hmm. I got to play a course.
0: Phoenix Open.
1: Have you ever been in that area?
0: Yeah.
1: In Scottsdale? Mm-hmm. I got to play a course called Gainey Ranch around Scottsdale. That

0: He's a little bit over that.
1: Wow.
0: So you're going to get your prize includes 4 members club hospitality passes for each day of the waste management.
1: Oh, wow.
0: Plus a $12,500 travel and trip expense allowance for airfare, hotel, transportation, meals, maybe a little golf, maybe a little beer, whatever it is. It's at your discretion. 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
2: 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The specter of citywide spending reductions returned to Loveland's budget discussions Tuesday. City council members expressed skepticism about whether the city is doing enough to rein in expenses before potentially asking residents for more revenue. Loveland reporter Harold reporting, the discussion came as the council considered the city's proposed 2027 budget, which calls for about $141 million in general fund spending. Greeley police arrested 2 men on September 24th after a high-speed vehicle pursuit through a residential neighborhood. They say 21-year-old Ethan Lease fled a traffic stop in a silver Honda CRV carrying wanted fugitive Cirillo Espinoza, prompting officers to call off the chase and safely track the vehicle using a drone. Both men later abandoned the SUV in an alleyway near 8th and 9th Streets and tried to flee on foot. They were surrounded and taken into custody. Northern Colorado's Voice, 103.1. 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
3: I'm your Daybreak on 2 meteorologist Travis Michaels. Going to be enjoying temperatures nearing almost record highs today as we get into the upper 80s. Plenty of sunshine out there. Now, we do have a few clouds late in the evening, but they're going to clear away. Sunshine's back for your Saturday. Looks great to kick off the weekend. Temps still hanging on to the warmer side of things in the mid-80s for you. Adding in a few extra clouds by Sunday afternoon with highs in the low 80s, but that's still way above average for this time of the year. Talking 80-degree highs as we kick things off early next week.
4: 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I'm John Thayer. The Colorado Avalanche cruised to a victory yesterday as the Avalanche beat the Flames in Calgary 7-3. Cale Makar with 2 goals and an assist. Nathan MacKinnon scored 1 goal but delivered 2 assists, and Devon Toews with a pair of goals in the victory. The Avalanche now 3-1-0 on the season. The Avs are back home tomorrow as they host the Toronto Maple Leafs. In the NFL on Sunday, Denver Broncos head to L.A. They'll take on the Chargers. The Chargers are 0-4 on the season. The Broncos come into the matchup with a 2-2 record. NBA preseason action. The Denver Nuggets are home on Sunday as they host the Chicago Bulls. The Nuggets are 1-1 in the preseason. 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
4: Traffic around Northern Colorado, 10th Street, 59th Avenue, still shut down here this morning. A fatality happening there earlier today, and the roadway is still shut down. I would expect this, folks, to be shut down for quite some time. We'll keep you apprised of the situation as we learn more throughout the course of the morning, but everything is looking good on the Northern Colorado roadways other than that area. 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

0: game of the week. Human Highland, as the fellas will be going up to Alt for that game. 7 o'clock, 6:30 pregame. Bruce Dick, Jerry Schimmel on the call for that. Football night in Northern Colorado with Kyle Johnson at 5 as well. All right, Brian, Smash Trash or Remodel, presented by Steamway Florida Ceiling. Two great services, one great company. Where are we going today, my friend? Friday, new music day.
1: Yeah, it is new music day. I always look forward to Friday, see what's being dropped for new releases. And the new queen of country music is, well, Ella Langley and Lainey Wilson are the new blood that have taken over. Lainey Wilson has a brand new song. It's called Kinda Love It. Just dropped today. Have not listened to a second of this. Know nothing about it. Are you familiar with it at all?
0: Or? No. Like you just said, it did just come out at midnight tonight, last night. The other song that she dropped off this, I don't know if it's a limited edition. What would you call it?
1: It's just a single. It's an A-B side kind of thing, like old school when you'd put out a song and there was a song on the other side as well, pretending this was a little record.
0: Okay.
1: But she dropped two singles. The other one we did review when that first hit.
0: Phone, Keys, and Wallet.
1: Yeah.
0: You hated it.
1: I did not like it. Yeah.
0: And Lainey Wilson's one of those artists that she can get a little too whiny for me, where
1: Dolly Parton was one. Yeah. I love and respect Dolly, but I could never listen to a whole album.
0: No. Watermelon Moonshine and Heart Like a Truck, I can't stand from Lainey Wilson.
1: I couldn't stand Heart Like a Truck.
0: No, it's a terrible song.
1: But it was huge.
0: Yeah, massive.
1: Yeah, absolutely huge.
0: Massive. But the Phone Keys Wallet, it was a smash as well. That one has done huge numbers in radio.
1: I think she's at the point where anything she puts out is going to be up the charts.
0: You did not like the Phone Keys and Wallet.
1: I don't believe I did. I don't think I liked sometimes. We were discussing this in a break. Jennifer Nettles of Sugarland is one of those vocalists who can be absolutely fantastic, but there's times where her voice just grates on you. And I'm the same way with some artists as well, and Lainey is one of those for me.
0: Yeah, I'm with
1: can
0: you.
1: Be absolutely dynamite, but there's some delivery, some type of songs that just hit my nerve wrong.
0: So let's hope this one's more on, because her upper stuff, I should say, like her positive stuff, not the whiny stuff, I think it's the best in the industry. So let's take a listen in.
1: Yeah.
0: Kinda Love It by Lainey Wilson.

0: going to be massive.
1: There is no need for me to hear a second more of that. That is an absolute smash.
0: Oh, it's so good. It's so good. The song started right off the bat. There was no waiting around with the vocals of the.
1: You don't like an intro?
0: No, I don't.
1: See, okay, I'm down with intros, but go ahead.
0: That started there, and then the whole time, even though the song was a little slower, that music in the background was a little upbeat. Like, the pace was there. The pace was there, and it was keeping Lainey in that mode that I really love when Lainey Wilson gets in that mode, where she's fast with her delivery. She's not dragging it out. She's not getting a little whiny. It was there. And then I pointed up right when the chorus was coming up. I'm like, it better go one notch more now. And it did. And what I really liked, Brian, is that, you know, you got the end. I kind of love it in there. Normally, the name of the song's the end of the chorus. She came back with it again and kept it at that pace. So the drop off, like, smash. I can't say it enough. I think that was an absolute smash.
1: No, and I think you described it really well. It was kind of like a musical parfait in the sense of the different tiers.
0: Yeah.
1: You know, that we had going into that. The first flavor was great, and then it added right when I needed it. Background vocals with her. Mm-hmm. All of a sudden, there's a trio of voices.
0: Yep.
1: At least that came in right when I needed that kick. And then you're right, when it started to go to the chorus, it's you were saying I needed to pick up one more time, and it did. And then it went back right into a nice groove with a little more instrumentation blended in. I love how things just got added as it built. Really well sung, really well produced, really well put together. That is, to me, an absolute smash.
0: Yeah, I'm with you 100%.
1: What are the folks saying so far?
0: One point before I lose it. Is it weird that in my brain I'm like, okay, so she's found somebody, right? Like, if I'm taking her at the words of the song, the story. Yeah, the story. She's found somebody. And so often, I mean, Taylor Swift did this a lot, where it would be she found somebody and it would be those upbeat, you know, all happy.
1: Then the next album.
0: So is it weird that in my brain I'm like, oh, she's getting, like, if this does go haywire, she's going to make a lot of money off that breakup, because it's going to be all the crap that I don't like of hers that's coming out with all the sad songs, the breakup song. That was in my head as I was listening to this.
1: Well, wherever she's at right now, keep making music, because that's a good place.
0: Do it more.
1: Yeah, it looks like everyone's agreeing with us so far.
0: Yeah, texter from the 970, I like it. HVAC, I kind of like it. Again, not a country guy, but that was smooth and fun. Smash. I couldn't agree with that more.
1: Yeah.
0: Eastside Chris, smash. Smash it on the A side of an old 45.
1: There you go.
0: Huskers fans, smash. It's awesome. Sport, there's more than a little dolly in there, and it's an obvious major smash. Old Greg, foot started tapping immediately. Very cool song. Automatic smash that I will listen to again. Go ahead, Brian.
2: Smash!
1: I think that's as big of a smash as we have had in some time. That is a really, really good song.
0: I was so hoping that when that started, it was going to be that upper. I don't know if I'm more in and out on an artist than I am with Lainey, and because of her two different styles.
1: Yep, same here. But that just drew me in. I've got one of her albums, but this makes me really want to hear more. Well done, Lainey Wilson.
0: Very well done. And thank you, Faith. She corrected it so that I didn't try and – I was about to yell at you guys for not using auto-correct on your phones. But Faith says, smash, could bop to it. Could boo to it originally. And I'm not smart enough to
1: dissect
0: that.
1: You can bop your boo to that one.
0: Mm-hmm. Let's see here. HVAC guy, it's okay for musicians to do stuff based on relationships. It was the entire mode of Amy Winehouse, and I worship that woman. No, I'm not saying it's bad. I'm just saying that was in my brain of – if this does go south with this wild man that she kind of likes,
1: oh, she'll make a great album out of it.
0: Yeah.
1: Oh, yeah, no doubt.
0: Mm-hmm. Very good. Lainey Wilson with I Kind of Love It. That is an absolute
1: smash. And so
0: smash.
1: Do we.
0: Yeah, 100%. 8:54 the time. Let's get the latest in the tech world. Here's Kim Komando.
3: 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I hope so. 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
0: I got to tell you, I feel like I'm getting off a little easy here with this being my week of the wine and pairing. I'm going to mess with you a little bit with what I brought in for the pairing, but Kevin McFarlane's not here to judge
1: me. Yeah, he's the one we try to impress, so yeah, you've got it easy.
0: I do.
1: Yeah, you've got an easy crowd.
0: I got weird with the pairing.
1: I'm prepared for whatever.
0: Oh, there he is. I was going to say, I also don't see Cody.
1: So I do.
0: Maybe it was
1: Guy out there in the sunglasses.
0: I thought it was just going to be you and I enjoying a glass of wine together.
1: Glass?
0: Yeah.
1: Bottle.
0: That's
1: two straws.
0: If Cody and Kevin ever bail, maybe we just do that and we don't review the wine. We just drink and talk about everything that, like, let's just do the show drunk,
1: so,
0: I guess.
1: How's your dad?
0: Yeah. Wine at 9, coming your way next.
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10: You're going to continue to see impacts far beyond just the coast. here in northwest Florida.
11: Florida Governor Ron DeSantis says Isaias grows into a Category 3 hurricane. It's due to make landfall around Pensacola and could be a dangerous one, says ABC's Sam Champion.
12: Storm surge numbers have been lifted, so I want the coast to take this storm surge very seriously. Could be as high as 9 feet to 10 feet now. It has been a powerful storm. The eye changing shape, the eye wall shrinking here, but a good powerful storm, weakening a little bit just before it makes the coastline likely. But I want you to think of this as a very powerful hurricane.
11: DHS Secretary Mark Wayne Mullen says ICE agents didn't know there was a child in the car when they opened fire on a man who was shot in New York City last night. That man said to have weaponized his vehicle trying to get away from ICE agents who were wearing construction vests. A new report from the Fed finds families headed by someone 75 or older are America's wealthiest now. This is ABC News.
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15: 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University of Northern Colorado Building Champions fundraiser aims to raise $380,000, all money going directly to UNC athletes and teams. The campaign began Monday. It runs through 11:59 tonight. According to the Greeley Tribune, Athletic Director Darren Dunn said the campaign raised $350,000 last year, and Athletics and University Advancement, the departments behind Building Champions, want to increase what they bring in this year. Thompson School Board expressing support for the district's new strategic plan, the overarching document that provides district staff with a set of priorities and a rubric for having success achieving those. The Loveland Reporter Herald reports the goals in the plan include establishing a comprehensive plan and approaching technology use in classrooms to publishing easily digestible financial reports that are more accessible to the public. Northern Colorado's Voice, 103.1 and 1310 KFKA, and online at 1310kfka.com.
16: I'm your Daybreak on 2 meteorologist Travis Michaels. Going to be enjoying temperatures nearing almost record highs today as we get into the upper 80s. Plenty of sunshine out there. Now, we do add a few clouds late in the evening, but they're going to clear away. Sunshine's back for your Saturday. Looks great to kick off the weekend. Temps still hanging on to the warmer side of things in the mid-80s for you. Adding in a few extra clouds by Sunday afternoon with highs in the low 80s, but that's still way above average for this time of the year. Talking 80-degree highs as we kick things off early next week.
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1: Bloop.
0: Yeah.
2: Hey, Brady, what's the weather going to be?
3: You tell me. Codes. Is this t-shirt appropriate with the weather?
4: You have the most
2: fan. You're wearing one is good.
3: Okay. No, but don't wear that on Monday.
2: No.
3: No.
4: It's a fantastic shirt, Brady.
3: Thanks, Brian.
2: It's a Friday.
3: Picture on Friday. Everybody knows that.
4: He actually has it on a t-shirt now.
3: It's on a t-shirt, Tanner.
0: I love the t-shirt.
4: Tanner's going to
0: look better on the floor.
4: We're going to get Tanner one that just says, I'm so mad.
3: Here's you are a pretty angry little guy.
0: You guys just keep
2: Fridays,
0: saying dumb things.
2: Right.
4: Hey, welcome.
0: Yeah, welcome in. It's Wine at 9. Kevin's gone, so we just have to replace. Okay, who's the other most attractive dude in the office? So Brady's here.
3: I thought you just wanted me in here.
4: It's more for ambiance, yeah. Looks, feng shui,
0: yeah. Mm-hmm.
4: If you will.
3: Trophy host.
4: Yep. Yes. Yes, mm-hmm. You are.
0: That's
2: I mean, you've that's been the shirt you wear on Mondays.
4: You've been a trophy mm-hmm. husband mm-hmm. for years, haven't
3: yeah,
4: you?
3: 100%.
4: Pretty much. Yeah. Yeah, that
0: I'm really struggling over here, guys.
4: I see that.
3: We need to get one of those.
4: Early.
0: I spilled just a little bit.
2: Enjoying you struggling.
3: You need to get one of those little electric ones.
4: I have one of those at
3: yeah,
4: home.
3: Yeah.
4: And
3: the
4: it's
3: only way
4: so
3: to do
4: easy
3: it.
4: To just go.
3: As much as you guys drink.
0: For 2 and a half. Wine on my
2: he's
0: pants.
2: Never used one.
0: There's wine on my pants. Hello. I'm in charge of the wine of the pairing. Brian went full dad mode with me today, I'm noticing. He sniffed out that I fell asleep during the movie.
4: I did.
0: Early on.
4: I knew he didn't watch it.
5: Did he lecture you?
0: No. He actually was happy that I didn't watch it because he hated the movie.
4: It was terrible. I was happy.
3: What was it? Happened. Now you see me and now
4: you don't.
3: The third one?
4: Really? Just terrible.
0: The story of John
4: just
0: Cena?
4: Just terrible.
0: Oh, this is my wrestling reference.
4: So awful.
0: But the other thing is that he didn't think that I was going to get the pairing. So he brought... some meat sticks in here.
4: I brought some backup pairings.
0: Just in case I didn't.
2: That's what a responsible
3: That's a good job,
0: dad.
3: Brian.
0: He totally dad
3: Oh,
0: me.
3: Thank you.
0: Mm-hmm. Dad?
3: Yes. It's a good year.
4: I texted you earlier.
0: Yeah. Did you say it's a good year?
3: Yeah.
0: Oh, yeah.
3: I don't even know what year it is, but I'm guessing by the smell.
4: 2020.
3: The undertow.
4: Yes.
3: The undertow of the liquid.
0: Faces.
3: Very liquidy.
0: Yay,
3: today.
0: Wine Review Brady. So we haven't had you in had Wine Review Brady.
3: Yeah, I don't know what happened. Were the ratings that bad?
0: No, they were great. I thought you just got that busy. Okay.
3: I got a big head.
4: It's sweeps week.
3: I did. I got cocky.
4: Sweeps week.
3: Oh, it is sweeps week. Yeah, it's a here day.
2: That makes a lot of sense, actually.
4: Hey, why don't you tell us what we're doing here?
0: Okay, this is a wine. We're going to drink it. The wine
4: like
0: is Cloud Break Black Cloud. It's a red blend. The year, of course. 2023.
3: Oh, that's a good year.
4: It is. It was one of the best black cloud years.
2: It's not 2020.
3: Yeah,
4: you remember the black cloud of 23?
3: Yeah, 23. Of course. Who could forget it?
2: We all survived.
3: Barely.
2: We made it.
3: Barely. But we did.
2: We did. Yep.
0: Why did this take me up here? Let me pull up my notes here, because I actually did do...
4: This is good radio.
0: I know.
3: Where are your notes?
4: Why don't you all look through your phones?
0: The red blend.
2: Right here, actually.
3: Ah, my Aunt Sheila.
4: Look at that.
3: She just texted.
4: Hey, my son just texted. They played Under the Lights in Julesburg last night.
2: Oh, they have lights in Julesburg?
4: I was surprised, too.
0: Yeah. This wine comes from Lodi.
3: You have to have lights at night.
4: We're back.
0: Clarksburg, Central Valley. So this is a red blend. So it's a blend of the Petite Syrah,
4: okay.
0: Ruby Cabernet, and a normal Syrah.
2: Oh.
0: So those are the
3: Syrah,
0: blends
3: Syrah.
0: From three different vineyards. Three different vineyards
4: that
0: in California.
4: Would be Trace Vineyards.
3: Trace. Ah. Mm, yeah.
2: Mm-hmm. Okay.
0: It's 13.5% ABV.
3: Ab.
0: Yes. And
4: that's alcohol, Brian.
3: Volume.
4: Oh, okay.
0: Alcohol, yeah. Brian. Vomits. Why use that word and few word do trick?
4: Uh-huh.
0: What do you guys get on the nose? Are you guys just too busy?
3: Not on my nose.
4: It's not on my nose. I saw some got on your pants.
0: It did.
2: It's very nosy.
0: It's going to be a weird walkthrough.
4: It will. Already very thick. The legs cling to the side of the glass. I could see that right away. The color, that very deep, rich color that I like.
2: Oh, yes.
4: But it's not that blackout red that we get a lot of times where you couldn't, you know, see anything through it. There's a little bit of clarity through this, but it's not as inky looking as some of the reds that we've had, but still really nice color. Nose-wise, I'm I'm smelling a lot of fruit, but there's some spice in here, too, somewhere that I can't...
0: For the pairing, I really hope it is as fruit-forward as what my research told me it was going to be. What do you get on the nose over there, Brady, now that you stuck your nose in it?
3: Very winy. scent.
2: I can agree with that.
3: Yeah, very winy. I'm getting a lot of hints of alcoholical beverage-like.
4: Alcoholical is a word I don't know that has been done here before.
3: No, but it's done somewhere.
4: Yes.
3: Mm-hmm. And delectable.
2: Indeed.
0: Would you care to comment?
3: Delectable?
2: Would love to care to comment.
3: Delectable. I said it right.
4: What do you think in first sip, guys? I just had my... Oh. I just went for my number one, and...
0: I'm really excited about my pairing now. I will tell you that.
4: It's
0: really
4: nice. It's fruit forward, but I'm definitely getting something else. I don't know if it's mineral, if it's
0: toothpaste,
4: if it's earth,
0: still.
4: If it's what it is.
0: It's probably still toothpaste, well, right?
2: The first taste actually surprised me because based on the nose with the tannins and the high alcohol content, I was really expecting this to be a dry wine. Mm. Not dry at all.
4: Mm-mm.
0: Ready?
4: No, it's not.
3: I don't know that I belong here.
0: You 100% belong here.
4: It's still wet.
2: Yeah, it is.
3: Yeah, when you say dry, I'm like, it's pretty liquidy.
4: You haven't had any of that powdered wine, have you, Brady?
3: Not in years.
2: Not in years.
0: Not
4: that was a dry year. All the grapes were dust.
2: Cloud days.
0: Yeah. This segment is so bad without Kevin.
4: Oh, no. It just goes a different direction.
0: Yeah. Us just being idiots and not talking about the wine.
4: Yes. Well, let's mix in some... Hey, I picked up some trash.
0: Yeah. Mend.
4: Yeah. There we go. Mended. I got to get the plug in for
3: him. Head feel funny.
4: I love what... I was going to throw a plug in there for Kevin, but I can't after that.
0: That's
4: my head feels funny.
0: I hate that, too, when you're riffing with your boys and somebody has a one-liner that's like, oh, I had something really funny, and it's like, I can't drop that.
4: No, yeah, we're done.
3: Mm-hmm. Just trying to review the situation.
4: We have a bingo.
2: Accurately. Mm-hmm.
4: I haven't worked with Wine Review Brady for a while. I forget that he has so many good takes that we need to just sit back and...
3: Sometimes we just have to sit back.
4: This is, again, what's the name of this wine? Black Cloud?
0: Yeah.
4: It's Black Cloud. Have any of you tried it, any of this before? This was something Kevin had picked out.
0: Yeah. A relatively cheaper wine, too.
4: Is it really?
0: Yeah, I was seeing anywhere from that. This is just according to my Google search, but like anywhere from $8 to $10 for this bottle of wine. I'm tasting that a little bit.
4: I am, because I was going to say, it's got a decent flavor and so forth, but the finish and everything else, it's not leaving me with that, wow, we've just had a dynamite glass of wine thing. I made the mistake. I opened a bottle of this Barbera at home last night, and I was drinking it myself, just sitting there going, this is some of the best flavor. I just love this. This one, I'm drinking it, and it's right away, it's like, it's a good bottle of wine. I mean, my mind went from the hoping for the fives right into the threes right in here. Mm-hmm. Not a bad bottle of wine, but it's not it's not jumping out at me. I'll be interested to see if a pairing does anything for it. But red blends are generally dynamite. I know this is Syrah heavy, and maybe I haven't had a lot of that, but there's not a lot of linger in the flavor to me.
2: There isn't. It's fruit forward in the beginning.
0: Very cherry.
2: Not dry at all. It's a little on the sweeter side, too.
4: I would agree with that.
0: And that's what we talked about last week, I think, about blends and how sometimes wineries will be like, okay, that didn't come out the way we like it. Let's dump all three of these together and see if it works. I think it does. I think it does work here. But, yeah, I think we've eliminated the fives already right after the first couple of sips.
4: You know, I've wondered that at some wineries, if they do, like, one of the grapes isn't right. But if we put it with two of these dynamite ones,
0: can we
4: it takes away some of that. I won't even get into it. I was going to incriminate myself with
2: maybe
4: what happened.
2: Too
4: with
2: many
4: that.
2: Syrahs.
4: That's probably it.
3: That's very true.
4: Absolutely. So many Syrahs.
0: Mm-hmm. What were you going to say?
4: Huh?
0: What were you going to say earlier?
4: Well, I knew of people who would like mix ditch weed with really good weed and try to make the ditch weed better, and all you're doing was making the really good weed not good.
0: I love you, buddy, but this is not shocking news to anybody that you've smoked a little bit in your life.
4: No, I knew people.
3: That was shocking.
4: I knew people.
0: Do you want to tell these two the story of the tarantula?
4: Oh.
0: Yeah.
4: There's actually a lady in Colorado who took out an ad on Reddit to try to find a mate for her pet tarantula because she didn't want it to die a virgin.
3: Yeah, Susan.
4: And knows that there is it one of yours?
3: I called her.
4: Okay.
3: Yeah.
4: Oh, okay. Knowing that there is a chance if she does find a mate for it that they will mate and it will get eaten. Mm-hmm. Now, would you rather your spider live its life as a virgin or get some and die? What do you do
3: spider
4: there? That's
3: that,
4: you know, I think it is kind of up to the spider.
2: I mean, yeah, desperate times.
3: Yeah. That's odd. Yeah. That's very
4: it's
3: odd.
4: Funny. We had one meteorologist reply.
2: That's a pretty strong.
0: Just said ditto.
2: We've been living in a drought for a little while.
4: We call that a slump, Cody.
0: Do you want to say what your follow up was this morning?
4: What was it? Oh no, I might have mentioned Micah.
0: Oh. Said we're gonna have to start running the same program for Micah. I didn't do it. It was so funny though, Micah.
4: It was strictly in the field of battle, Micah. It was fighting comedy.
1: I'm so nice to you, Brian.
4: I know you are, and that's why I did it when you were sleeping.
1: Right. Joke's on you. I couldn't sleep.
4: Well, I'm glad that's where you went with that.
2: Insomnia is real.
0: Doubled down. If we could guarantee that Micah got eight afterwards, I would pay for it. This wine, it's really simple. There's not a lot going on.
4: How did we go from you dipped into my tarantula Reddit story to back into this bottle of wine?
2: A lot of Syrahs will do that.
3: Yeah. Syrah.
0: What are your actual thoughts on the wine?
3: Apparently grapes are made for, used for wine making.
4: They are.
3: Is what we've learned.
4: Do you know what three kinds were in this?
3: The grape one. Purple one.
4: Purple, the red, and the green.
3: Yes. Is that the only? Are those the only three kinds of grapes?
4: No, if you've listened to this program at all, you know they're...
2: You crushed it.
4: Yeah, mm-hmm. Those are all of them right
3: How
4: there.
3: How true is the I Love Lucy episode where she runs around and she flattens and crushes the grapes?
4: In some, they still do that. I actually do order one that is called Foot Stomper, which is made that way. And it is.
3: That
4: it
3: seems
4: was
3: kind of
4: technique.
3: Gross to me. Maybe.
4: You'd have to have really clean feet.
3: Yeah.
0: There's some perverts
2: there.
0: Out there that would probably only drink that style of wine.
4: Why
3: Whoa.
4: Did you go there?
0: Foot fetish?
4: Why?
0: Oh, foot fetish is off the table after everything we talk about today? We're talking about a tarantula not having sex.
3: This is That's a family a fun wine review. Fun for the whole family.
4: It's merely right. doing a news story.
3: Yeah.
2: Just trying to help out.
0: Face wow. it at first listen. I thought you said it was the wine was a red blend with Ciroc and was thinking, I've never blended vodka with wine, but that's interesting. Mm-hmm. No, it's Ciroc.
4: That's a nice idea.
3: Oh, wow.
2: Interesting. Mm-hmm.
4: Really. I like
0: that. It says that the wine offers concentrated aromas of raspberry jam, black cherries, and vanilla. Would you say you get those, Brady?
3: No.
0: The palate.
2: He never buys them at all.
4: I just did a spit take.
0: You do get a little bit of the vanilla, though. I will say I am
3: the worst at this.
0: No, you're the funniest at it.
3: Because I think it tastes just like the wine we had the last time I was here. I can't tell the difference.
4: I would have not picked the vanilla, but the minute you said it, it's like, that's the other thing I've been trying to figure out is what's in there.
0: What are velvety tannins? It apparently has velvety tannins.
3: Oh, I definitely got those.
2: Crushed it. His eyes lit up. Did you see that?
4: It was an acapella group I was in. The velvety tannins.
0: What would you guys pair with this? Right off the, and you actually know what I brought, so don't say. But,
4: probably a beer.
3: A good water. A good ice water.
4: A good water.
3: Yes. Mm-hmm. Chaser.
4: Perhaps an Aquafina.
3: Mm-hmm. Yeah, something like that.
0: What would you pair with this?
2: Actually, my pairing last week I feel like would go really well with this chocolate.
0: Mm-hmm. I think Cody just loves chocolate.
2: Chocolate.
4: Mm-hmm. They're selling what? She said what?
2: Some good churros would go with this too.
4: Oh, Cody.
0: So you're going
4: now you're speaking.
0: You're going sweet. You think
2: I would go sweet.
4: Okay. I think sweet would go really good with this too.
0: Interesting. That's interesting because everything I read was not that.
4: Really?
0: No, it was barbecue, smoky barbecue stuff would go in there well.
4: Sour Patch Kids?
0: Yep.
3: What about Lay's barbecue chips?
0: Probably be great with these. Mm. Do we happen to have any?
2: Not that.
3: And there's a gas station.
0: So what type of beef jerky did you actually bring here?
4: I got some Righteous Felon OG Hickory Smoky and Savory.
0: Can we try those real quick?
4: Yeah, we can.
0: This is
4: it around.
3: I yelled at Michael yesterday for not for eating on the air. Now I feel like I'm being a hypocrite.
0: No, because you're a part of an actual segment here. It's planned eating.
3: Sorry for making on this.
2: And Pixar
0: on
2: Fridays.
0: No, don't apologize for Micah.
3: Pixar on Fridays.
0: Yeah, everybody knows that.
4: Shout out, by the way, to our own Micah, who turned me on to this particular brand of meat sticks, Righteous Felon. I think they're really, really good.
0: Faye says that should be the new backup singer's name, Brian and the Velvety Tannins.
4: I like that very much. I liked Brian and the Dingleberries, and then she shortened it to just Brian and the Berries, which I liked as well.
0: I don't.
4: Okay, I know you don't.
0: Yeah, you keep talking.
4: Okay, I'll do that. You guys keep eating these meat sticks I brought in case my kid didn't have his pairing set. So
3: I like to pretend that these are cigars.
4: Do you? Do you eat cigars?
3: No, I just like to pretend they're cigars.
4: That's very nice.
3: Looks a little more sophisticated when I'm eating beef jerky.
2: Yeah.
4: Okay. But I generally, when it comes to wine, we always talk about pairing it with a cheese, with some kind of charcuterie-type board. Mm-hmm. So I don't know that there is a wine, at least a red wine, that does not pair with a meat stick.
2: Correct. And as if to prove your point, this pairing immediately takes this wine from a 3 into the 4.
0: It does.
4: Did it really? Did it change it up?
0: I'm so pissed off right now because because mine's not going to be able to live up to that.
2: Immediately.
3: It makes it strong. Like, just asking here.
0: Yeah.
3: It seems like it makes it stronger. The taste of the wine.
4: The flavor of the
3: flavor.
2: Yes, 100%. Mm-hmm.
0: Yeah. Because that, I think what it does is that that hickory smokiness pairs with that vanilla and kind of blends that. It just milds it down. But it enhances, I just said that completely backwards. It milds out the fruit forward stuff and brings some of those spices along with it. And it's bringing a different element to the wine that you didn't get the first time out with it now.
2: 100%.
0: My pairing's not going to be this good now. And that way, I made a mistake.
4: Oh, my.
2: Mm-hmm. Yeah, so good. Good.
4: That is a completely different wine.
0: Yeah.
4: It's really weird how some wines will throw a pairing in and it alters it just a little bit. This is as a dramatic of a change in taste or brightness or whatever it is that's bringing it out. This improved that wine immensely.
0: And let me act like I sound smart here, but you can alter blends a lot more than just a Cabernet Sauvignon because there's so many different angles and different flavors with those if you want to try and pull out that Cabernet. So what is interesting is that we will see what you guys will learn on the other side about what I brought in to pair with this. It couldn't be more different than what you guys are eating right there. It's
4: Kelp.
0: Wine at 9. It is the Cloud Break Black Cloud Red Blend. And we'll find out what I'm paired with it next.
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0: Micah, please give Chuck a $10 bill for us. Thank you very much, Chuck, our piano Chuck, player back there.
1: He's very good.
0: He's very good.
2: I actually give him 20 because I am.
0: You're
2: generous.
0: Very gracious.
3: You are.
0: Thank you very much.
3: Thank you, Michael.
1: Thanks for adding to the program.
3: Mm-hmm.
0: I just got scolded during the commercial break by the dude down the hall for doing your pairing first because I went opposite of what everything was telling me to do with the smoky stuff. Mm-hmm. I went sweet, which is what you guys had said you thought would pair with this. I've got a plain cheesecake. I brought in cheesecake with this because of how fruit forward this is.
3: It's going to be great.
0: And so I hope you enjoy. Mm. What? Oh, I thought Ryan was leaning in to say something.
3: Bless you.
0: But he is dying. He's currently dying.
1: I was. where is this cheesecake's parent? Because this is the smallest little
4: babyish
1: triangle of cheesecake. This is like I went to one of those fancy restaurants where I spent $300 for some foam. And then they gave me this tiny triangle.
0: Mm-hmm. It's a 16-ounce cheesecake.
1: Okay.
0: Just a little guy.
3: Where did you get this? This is very good.
4: It's like you bought a bag of air.
3: Did you make it?
0: Derbs, can you go see what the
4: potatoes?
3: Did Derbs make this?
0: No, no. I got this DoorDash to the station yesterday.
1: Oh, that was a good deal.
4: Not a bad idea.
1: I like these little three-biters.
0: They're very good. What are you getting with the wine, Cody, as you're trying it now?
4: Well, I'll tell you right now. The jerky was the better pairing.
0: Mm, that's mean.
4: But
0: very rude.
4: The pairing is not bad with the cheesecake either. I think not only does it mute any of the tannins that are left over, but it also, for me, it mutes a lot of the fruit notes, too.
0: Really?
4: Yes.
1: Mm. So what, does it turn into water?
4: Kind of does, as to Brady's point.
0: You're not wrong. That wine's not strong enough to stand up to this.
4: It's not.
0: No. What are you getting on the wine?
3: Same.
0: Ditto.
4: Yeah.
0: I'm
1: what
0: very
1: are you, Patrick Swayze from Ghost.
3: That's a great movie. A lot of holes in it, though.
4: A lot of holes.
1: Yeah.
0: How can you walk but go through everything else?
1: There's a lot.
3: That
1: of
3: was my biggest issue.
1: Yeah. All right. Back to the wine.
3: Ghost, he should just be falling through the earth.
0: Through everything.
3: All the time.
5: He was hovering.
3: Yeah. No. He was walking.
0: Yeah. He was walking.
3: He had to learn how to push things, and then...
4: He did. There are lots of holes. Hmm. The pairing overpowers the wine.
0: Thank you, Cody.
4: A lot.
0: Cody's so mad at me right now. I'm wondering...
1: That pairing actually takes the wine down.
4: It does. Mm.
0: Thanks, guys.
1: No, it's like mixing milk with alcohol when it shouldn't be. Seriously,
0: I think it's because
1: I don't
0: of
1: think
0: how
1: anyone's
0: well
1: had
0: first
1: milk
0: one,
1: and wine together.
0: I think it's because of how well the first one worked that we were expecting that, and I was like, "Hey, I'm getting a little creative here." But this is why I only gave you a little slice.
1: The cheesecake was great. It just doesn't work with the wine.
3: No,
1: which I would have thought it would. The sweetness of it, I would have thought sweet goes with sweet, but they're completely different kinds of sweet.
3: Mm-hmm.
1: Plus, if there's notes of vanilla in here, you would think that would blend in nice with the cheesecake, but it just doesn't.
4: Might be an unpopular opinion, but I think the graham cracker crust actually goes better with the wine than the cheesecake does itself. Just throwing that out there.
0: I'm sorry,
3: wow, you
0: Kevin's
3: really screwed
0: here.
3: Up.
0: Yeah, dude!
1: It has made the wine leave a very strange aftertaste.
4: Yeah.
0: Really?
1: Yeah.
0: Are you disagreeing with them, or are you actually getting that?
3: I like to go with the crowd.
0: Stand for something, man, or file for anything. Do you actually think it made the wine worse?
3: It's weird. The beef stick did make it pop more.
1: It did.
3: This, it does kind of, like, I just want to separate these two. I just want to eat the cheesecake by itself and then drink the wine.
0: It's like when the friends that you are, there it is.
1: And you, that's perfect, Tanner. You're right.
0: Mm-hmm. When both of your friends are in a relationship together and they split, it's like, okay, I still like you both individually, but
1: yeah,
0: just not
1: it's still
0: together.
1: Kind of awkward. Yeah.
0: That's what I was trying to say.
1: And if that were to happen here, I would probably just stay friends with the wine.
4: Mm-hmm.
1: I wouldn't have,
0: oh,
1: even
0: really?
1: Though.
0: No,
1: believe me, I'd have a hot night with the cheesecake.
4: Yeah,
1: but,
4: you would.
1: You know, relationship wise, I'd stay with the wine.
4: Great call.
0: I can't believe how mean Cody's being about this. Guy just showed up and brought chocolate last week.
4: So, yeah.
1: Yeah, but it worked.
0: I know it did, yeah, damn it.
1: Yeah. No, that chocolate was dynamite with it. I continued testing with the rest of the bag that you left behind. Yeah, and it worked with all the wines
0: Thanks
1: I had.
0: Thanks for sharing.
1: I didn't offer. No.
0: No, I know you didn't offer. Yeah.
4: I set it up that way.
1: Yeah, absolutely. Mm-hmm. Very strange. This has been a very interesting journey with a wine, more so than we've had before. We've done double pairings before. But this was two complete opposites with two completely different reactions with the wine.
4: Yep.
0: I need to look at the type of cheesecake I got, too, because I don't know. Does that taste like just normal cheesecake, or does it taste almost like vanilla bean? As weird as that sounds.
1: It tastes like normal cheesecake. Okay. The vanilla maybe was coming from the wine, but I don't know. Mm-hmm. That just tasted like cheesecake. Yep.
0: That was my intention behind it. Because I did. As fruit forward as this was with that vanilla, I was like, okay, this is going to be perfect. And I didn't want to get any fruit on the cheesecake because of how fruity the wine was. That was the logic behind it, but I guess more cheesecake for me.
1: Let me just say, you're not going to get a bad grade for serving me cheesecake.
0: That's fair.
1: All right, that's always true. Going to make me happy.
4: Indeed.
1: Yeah.
0: I'm just really glad Kevin's not here.
3: What if you
0: today?
3: Poured the wine over
1: the cheesecake?
3: Over the cheesecake.
0: Would you like me to do it?
1: Yeah. He's about to.
3: This is fun.
4: Oh, boy.
1: Oh, wow.
4: Oh, dear.
1: Just a little drizzle.
3: Now try it.
1: I have never seen that in a restaurant.
0: Well, we should go out more.
4: Now it just looks like strawberry cheesecake.
1: Yeah, this is the guy who ate the elf spaghetti. So, that's it. And what?
0: Can't taste the wine at all. 9:37 the time.
1: Very good.
0: We'll come back with the scores next. You're listening to Wine at 9.
1: Here we go.
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4: Yeah.
5: Did you just break the chair?
4: I bruised my butt.
6: Did you break the chair?
4: I don't know.
5: I don't care about you.
6: I don't think he did.
5: Chair okay, ready?
4: I don't think I did.
6: Seems okay.
5: Seems okay.
4: I think I compressed my
7: There was
4: spine.
7: Just a chair injury.
5: Yeah.
7: If you could have seen the last 15 seconds in the studio, it was pretty entertaining.
5: Very aggressive sitting
7: down. It was very, very aggressive.
5: It's 1 at 9. I'm Tanner Schwent, Brian Gary, Cody Wilson, our weather boy, and Brady Hole joining us.
8: Hi.
7: Hi, everybody.
8: Hello. Hi, gang.
5: I'm actually very disappointed that did not work. I don't know why I care about this.
7: You put so much pressure on your damn self all week, too. You were actually stressing them.
5: Correct.
8: And then crumbled.
4: It's over.
5: And then
6: I miss Kevin. Kevin would think that, but he wouldn't say it. And Brady's like, hey, you suck.
7: Did it remind you of a certain road race you did one time, Brady?
6: I forgot about that
7: one. Oh, did you? Okay.
6: I barely even think about it.
7: Understood.
6: Because it was really just me for a jog.
5: It was the Black Cloud Red Blend from Cloud Break 2023. Let's score this 0-5 on the scores. Do you want to go first?
6: Like a 2.3.
5: Okay. On the wine or the pairing?
6: The wine.
5: The wine.
6: Oh, we do the whole thing?
5: You get a score for the wine, and now when we're, since we're in charge of doing pairings,
6: well, the beef
5: in the month of
6: stick
5: October,
6: kind of brought stuff out there.
7: I'm going to jump off this it roof. Did. I win, and I wasn't even supposed to be playing.
5: Well, that's what Dustin was just screaming at me for down there. He's like, why would you have the thing that everything said, pair it with this? Why would you have that go first knowing you went out there? So I screwed up, but
6: it's okay.
5: A 2.3 out of 5. Cody!
4: I mean, it's above average wine for me, but certainly, you know, doesn't hold a candle to the other red blends we've had in the past. But I'd give it a 3.3.
5: Oh, wow. Okay. All right. Pairing, 1.2.
4: The jerky is going to be a 4.
5: Not the jerky.
6: Whose idea was that? Was that Tanner? Or? Oh, Brian.
5: Go ahead and not podcast this, Micah. I don't need Kevin. He goes back and listens to every episode. He's gone.
4: Jerky was fantastic.
5: And I don't need him. Mm-hmm. What about what would you get? In all actuality, what would you give my pairing?
4: 2.8.
5: Okay.
6: It's almost
5: still
6: 3.
5: Still above average. Brian?
7: This was a very average wine.
5: Mm-hmm.
7: I'll go 2.5.
5: Okay.
7: I'm going to go 2.5. It's average. It's not bad at all, but it's nothing I would buy again. Mm. The pairing with the cheesecake drops her to a 2. It does. I mean, it tasted like bad dairy products.
5: No, that wine didn't. That wine did not hold up to it. It did not. You know, Faith texted and said, "But if you use that wine to make a glaze for the cheesecake, that would be delicious." I think so because that fruit would then. I mean, it's got to be there. It's got to stand up to it. I actually love where Brady's score was on this. I don't think this is an above average wine. It was not impressive from the get go. I think that the Cloud Break just said we've got three different varieties that are below average for us. Let's put them together, see if we can sell this for $8 a bottle.
7: We're looking for the under $10 crowd.
5: Yeah, and for that reason, I'll go 2-1. 2.1 on this. I want to give it a zero because it didn't help my pairing at all. And on paper, it

0: should have. But yeah, there you go. Cloudbreak, Black Cloud, Red Blend. Thanks, Kev, for getting me this bottle of wine that I had to work with.
1: It was thoroughly average.
0: Yeah.
1: Not bad at all, just thoroughly average.
0: Bad. No. No, it's there. All right, let's get a final break here. That's Wine at 9. Next week, Europe, I believe.
1: Yeah,
0: correct?
1: Yeah.
0: Kevin will be back the week
1: after. We got a Riesling next week.
2: Oh, yeah.
1: Yeah. Mm.
0: The week after that, we will have Big City Roadhouse in. Don and Cleta are going to be in here. Mm-hmm. It happens to be the week Cody's gone.
1: Oh, darn. So, yeah. I'll have to eat his food.
2: <Yes, you will. laughs>
1: That pairing will not be off.
0: No.
2: No. No. No.
0: Going to be great. But okay, Brady, you going to hang around or are you taking off? You got a show to. You got a big show to do.
3: I do have a show to do.
0: 11 a.m.
3: Mm-hmm.
0: And it's going to be
3: the
0: awesome.
3: Crack of 11.
1: And we know what happens on Fridays.
0: Everybody knows.
1: Picks are on Fridays.
3: 16 and 11.
0: Yeah. Why did you have to read his shirt?
1: Because I wanted to make sure I got it right.
3: You got it right.
2: You did.
1: I didn't know if it was everybody or everyone.
3: 68% right now.
0: On the year?
3: Mm-hmm.
2: Oh, my.
0: That's pretty good.
2: Pretty good.
3: Derb said that's legendary. It's historic. According to the
0: what, do you, what would it be if you factor out the ones that weren't against a spread?
3: But there was no spread.
0: I know. No, I'm sorry. No, I know. But from the gambling,
3: that'd still be very good.
0: Yes, yes,
2: very
0: you
2: good.
0: Would. Mm-hmm. Faith says, just blame the wine. If it was a better wine with the cheesecake pairing, would be a 5. Thank you, Faith. I needed that. Let's talk some weather on the other side with Cody Wilson.
1: It's not true, Faith.
0: It is true.
1: Mm.
0: Mm-hmm. Okay. It is true.
3: Okay. Changes are a coming, right, Codes?
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4: I'm Peter Killeen with your KFKA local news. The Thompson School Board expressing support for the district's new strategic plan, the overarching document providing district staff with a set of priorities and a rubric for success in achieving those during a study session on Wednesday evening. Candidates vying to represent Colorado's 8th Congressional District clashed on stage this week with U.S. Representative Gabe Evans calling his opponent, quote, the most radical candidate, unquote, while former state lawmaker Manny Rutenell claimed that Evans seeks the approval of one man, Donald Trump. According to the Loveland Reporter Herald, the debate, which drew about 200 people to Grace Place in Berthoud, was largely made up of attacks, with Rutenell a Democrat and Evans a Republican, trading barbs and accusations during the hour-long affair. One person who protested was let out by security. Northern Colorado's Voice, 103.1 and 1310 KFKA. And online at 1310kfka.com.
5: I'm your Daybreak on 2 meteorologist Travis Michaels. Going to be enjoying temperatures nearing almost record highs today as we get into the upper 80s. Plenty of sunshine out there. Now, we do have a few clouds late in the evening, but they're going to clear away. Sunshine's back for your Saturday. Looks great to kick off the weekend. Temps still hanging on to the warmer side of things in the mid-80s for you. Adding in a few extra clouds by Sunday afternoon with highs in the low 80s, but that's still way above average for this time of the year. Talking 80-degree highs as we kick things off early next week.
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0: One of the, we'll call them the mood swings of Good Morning NoCo, swing to the serious side, and we've been doing it all morning with, by the way, 10th Street, 59th Avenue, CDOT is still reporting is still closed after we saw a traffic fatality there this morning. Very difficult situation, but it is still closed, 10th and 59th. But we get a little serious here, too, with Florida. Hurricane Isaias? Am I saying that correct? And talk to us about it. We've got about 3 minutes here, Cody.
2: So it's feeding on really warm water in the Gulf, and so it strengthened into a Category 3 storm this morning. It's expected to make landfall somewhere near Pensacola, Florida, tonight. Storm surge along the coast could be 6 to 9 feet.
0: Wow.
2: So storm surge is where all that wind takes the water in the Gulf and pushes it on shore. So the good news is most people are taking it seriously along the coast and they're evacuating inland. But, you know, as the storm moves inland, the wind field is going to expand because the storm becomes what we call extratropical in nature. So I think there's going to be a lot of power outages inland. The Alabama-Georgia game Saturday night is going to be really interesting. I believe they also have a game in Auburn, as well as the Vandy game in Nashville. So several games on the gridiron tomorrow are going to be impacted by this storm, so it's going to be really interesting to see. But, you know, plan on storm surge along the coast, that's dangerous storm surge, a lot of power outages, and anywhere from 5 to 8 inches of rain. So,
13: well, is that unusual this time of the year at all, or is this typical?
2: No, this year's been very atypical because of El Nino. This is actually the first hurricane in the Atlantic Basin this year. It's the latest on record, looking at the satellite era, which is over 100 years. So, it's really, really late to get your first hurricane. So, getting a hurricane of this strength in the Gulf, not that uncommon, pretty common actually, but it is very uncommon for this to be the first hurricane this late in the season.
0: What was the last one that hit down there a couple of years ago?
2: Well, there's Hurricane Michael, which hit in the bay east of Tallahassee, which was really bad. It was a Cat 5.
0: That's right, yeah.
2: But then you also had Milton in 24, which between Milton and Helene, that completely ravaged western portions of North Carolina, which are still, parts of it are still uninhabitable today because of all the impacts from those storms 2 years ago.
0: Yeah, gonna be tough. But Florida, they should know by this point. We've talked a lot about this, about what the preparation is down there.
13: Yeah,
0: the technology of at least having this information this far in advance. Quickly, Cody, for us, what do we got?
2: You know, we've got a storm moving into the west this weekend, which is going to settle west of Colorado. So that's going to bring a good chance of rain and some high mountain snow to the mountains and to the western slope. For us, we're going to have to wait our turn, probably until late Tuesday, Wednesday, and Thursday of next week, when the storm finally decides to get its act together and kind of eject off to the northeast. The track will determine our impacts, but I think maybe one or two more days of 80s, and then we'll finally say goodbye to the 80s, and we'll bring in maybe some 60s and a few 70s for next week.
13: I will never say goodbye to the 80s.
0: No, not without hair, you won't.
13: Nope, you're right.
0: Not without hair, you won't.
13: Thank you. Good
2: well,
13: setup
2: I will
13: and
2: say,
13: slam.
2: Yep. Well, with the shorter days, you know, the heat sticks around less, and
13: true.
2: It cools off really fast at night. So these last few days have just been incredible.
13: Yeah, they have.
2: They really have.
0: Yeah, it's been nice, and it's going to be a great day for my golf tournament.
13: Man, I love it in the evening when you open up those windows feel that cool air come rushing in after a hot day.
2: After a hot, it's so nice.
13: It's a cool time of year.
2: It is.
0: Go give them a like and a follow on Facebook, Denver and Front Range Weather, 9:54 the time. One more break. We'll come back and wrap it up next.
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0: All right, score predictions. Broncos, Chargers. If you guess it right, you can win a $25 gift card to Big City Roadhouse. I've got 31-17 Broncos. I think we see a much better offensive explosion from them Sunday.
13: I've got 20-17 Broncos. I think it's going to be tighter, but a win.
2: I'm going to go 24-10. There's just nothing that the Chargers have done that inspires any confidence on offense. I think it'll be close in the first half, but then Broncos wake up.
13: My only fear is what Tampa did last night.
2: Yeah,
13: you know, that's the only thing that made me think of it. 0-4 teams can be dangerous.
0: Yeah, no, you know? I do agree with you. Mike, if the Broncos do not score 17 points on Sunday or 17 or less, it will be you and Brian next week, all week, because I will not be showing my face around here after going to bat continuously for Bo Nix in this offense. Are you good with that?
18: No.
0: I need a couple of...
18: Brian, you can run the board in the morning.
0: Okay, so it'll just be Brian and Brian.
2: Understood.
13: This is a dream come true for me. I have always wanted to work with me. And this is going to be so awesome.
0: It's not as great as advertised.
13: Bucket list. Bucket list.
0: It's not as great as advertised, Brian.
13: I can't wait to get my picture taken with me.
0: If the Broncos score 17 points or less, I will see you all in 2 weeks because I'm going to need a mental health week.
2: Understood.
13: What are you doing Monday?
2: Will you come into the show in here?
13: I'll bring better wine.
2: Perfect. I'll bring the donuts.
0: It'd be tough to get worse than what that wine is today.
13: Let's do churros and whatever I bring
2: whatever
13: in.
2: You got. We've got
0: Coach Speak coming up next with Coach Bruce Dick. Whole show 11 to 2 today. At 2 o'clock, we'll have Rocky Mountain kickoff. Football night, Northern Colorado at 5. And Jerry Schimmel, Bruce Dick, closing out this Friday with our A1 Organics game of the week. Yuma and Highland tonight. Going to be an absolute blast. Go give him a like and a follow on Facebook, Denver Front Range Weather. Cody, always good to see you. Micah, appreciate you. The one and only Brian Gary. I am Tanner Schwint. We love you, Northern Colorado. We'll talk to you on Monday.

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1: ABC News, I'm Shiri Preston. Hurricane Isaias has developed into a major Category 3 storm churning in the Gulf and headed straight for Pensacola, Florida. Governor Ron DeSantis urging people in coastal communities to be prepared for powerful storm surge.
2: We always say, you know, you hide from the wind, but you run from the water. When the water's rising and things are happening, it's a very, very difficult conundrum, and you do not want to be caught in that.
1: The storm is expected to make landfall overnight. Protests in New York City after immigration enforcement officials opened fire on a man inside his vehicle with a 5-year-old child inside. DHS Secretary Mark Wayne Mullen says the man was a criminal in the country illegally. This year's Nobel Prize, Peace Prize winner, former UN Human Rights Chief Navi Pillay. She is a judge on the International Court of Justice. And we've just learned that former Chicago Bears coach Mike Ditka has died at the age of 86. This is ABC News.
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4: I'm your Daybreak on 2 meteorologist Travis Michaels. Going to be enjoying temperatures nearing almost record highs today as we get into the upper 80s. Plenty of sunshine out there. Now, we do have a few clouds late in the evening, but they're going to clear away. Sunshine's back for your Saturday. Looks great to kick off the weekend. Temps still hanging on to the warmer side of things in the mid-80s for you. Adding in a few extra clouds by Sunday afternoon with highs in the low 80s, but that's still way above average for this time of the year. Talking 80-degree highs as we kick things off early next week.
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10: 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Well, I'll tell you what, Friday night football. Good morning, everybody. And, man, it's going to be a fun night tonight. Of course, we're going to be out at Highland, and we'll be covering the Highland Huskies and the Yuma Outlaws. But over in Eaton, this is going to be a fun one. The Resurrection Christian Cougars at the Eaton Reds. And joining us right now on the Clearwater Products Hotline, we haven't talked to the many Res players this year, but we are today. Cooper Fast of the Resurrection Christian, offensive and defensive guy. Cooper, how are you, man?
11: Good. How are you?
10: I'm good. I'll tell you what. We were at the game last week, of course, and had the broadcast of the Bulldogs and the Cougars on. You were all over the field making plays. Tell me about, you know, besides, you guys start off with a tough schedule. I mean, tough schedule, but
11: sure,
10: you're getting better as a team. Tell me what's starting to click for the Cougars right now.
11: Yes, sir. So we just have a lot of, like, younger kids stepping up into roles because we're dealing with some injuries right now. And a bunch of the team, like us as a team, we're just coming together and we're just really building, like, the strength of the team and the strength to play hard teams.
10: Well, I'll tell you, I've watched you play over the past few years, Cooper. You've been a big part of the Cougar program. How much individually have you grown as a player since that freshman season?
11: Yeah, for sure. I've grown a lot. I mean, the coaches have been awesome. I mean, we've had some coaching changes
10: throughout
11: the years, but every coach that's came in has been awesome and really pushed me to be a great player, also to be the best man I can be, and to be a good godly man. So I've definitely grown a lot as a player and as a person.
10: You know, you play both offensive and defense. If you were in a situation, and you're not, but if you were in a situation where, Cooper, you can only play one side of the ball, which side would you choose?
11: Ooh, that's a hard one. I think I would choose offense.
10: Okay.
11: Yep.
10: And, you know, that camaraderie between offensive linemen and, hey, let's face it, that's where every play starts at. You know, whether it's a run, whether it's play action, or whether it's a pass, if that offensive line isn't doing their job in communicating, that's where it starts. So not surprising that you chose that part. But talk about the coordination you have with your teammates along that line.
11: It's awesome. I mean, the line that we have, I'm, like, really good friends with all of them. I mean, it's super fun to play next to my little brother, too.
10: Sure.
11: I mean, he's doing awesome this year just as a sophomore. And, yeah, it's just awesome. We have a young line, but they're really stepping up and doing really good things. So it's really awesome being able to play next to these guys.
10: You know, Cooper, when we were out at training camp, gosh, going back to August, and it's already October, you felt the youth of the program. I mean, there are so many young guys. And then I know the gauntlet of the schedule, but you guys looked like you can defeat anybody last week. Talk about the game against University and how that might be a springboard, especially going into another. Boy, the Patriot League's awesome. Going into another game night like tonight out at Eaton.
11: For sure. We just went into that game, like, all of us thinking that, like, knowing that our record doesn't define us. I mean, we've played a bunch of hard teams, obviously, and University was 4-1 going into that game, and so we knew that this record didn't mean anything, and we just went out there and played our hearts out and came out with the victory. So we just went in with no fear, and, yeah.
10: You know, and for our listening audience, you mentioned it. You guys were 1-4 going into the game. The Bulldogs 4-1, and you come out 2-4. They're 4-2, and it just shows you that on any Friday night, as well, the game's not played on paper, man. You guys you had a great drive to start the game. I mean, we were kind of anticipating Cooper Silver's first pass, you know, along the way as broadcasters, and you guys just kept ripping it off on the ground, led by your offensive line. But talk to us about that drive to start the game last week.
11: Yeah, so we went out there, I think, I don't know how many minutes the drive was, but it was a long time. I mean, we were just driving down the field, third down to first down. I mean, we just drove down all the way to a touchdown, and I think that really set the tone of the game and led us to that victory for sure.
10: You know, it was a seven-minute drive, a little over, I believe, 7 minutes, Cooper, and that was impressive. But was even more impressive, you guys on defense, the first series against the Bulldogs offense, 3-and-out.
11: Yes, sir.
10: I mean, that has to be something exciting for the sideline, and everybody's pumped up as well. Hey, you're obviously one of the really good senior leaders, just not on your team, but throughout Northern Colorado, Cooper. You have a freshman quarterback. How does a senior help that freshman quarterback, Cooper Silvers, who's had a couple starts now, be part of that football team?
11: Yeah, for sure. So Cooper, he's doing really well. Like, I'm really proud of him for how he's stepping up. I mean, it's hard to do that as a freshman, especially in a hard game against University. And so I think just helping him, like, be confident in himself, because I know as a freshman I wasn't confident in myself all the time about hard games. And so I think just having faith in Cooper that he's going to do his job and that he knows I'm going to do my job every play, and I think that's really helping him, and he's doing great.
10: And, you know, you mentioned the coaching changes. Gosh, Resurrection's had a lot of coaching changes in the past 7-8 years, and you talked, you know, so positive about all of them. But let's talk about Coach Johnson right now. He comes from Longmont, had a terrific career at Longmont High School, and built teams after teams there. What has he taught you guys just in the short amount of time that he's been there since last year?
11: Yeah, so he's taught us definitely how to be good football players. He's taught me a lot about offensive line, defensive line, and he's taught me a lot about offense. But the main thing that he's taught us about is growing in our faith with God and being better men and, like, throughout our lives. And so that's the main thing I would say he's taught us. He's just been a great mentor to us and a great coach.
10: Well, and he also teaches at the school, and I think a lot of people may have sold the Cougars short a little bit after that start this year, and now you're on a two-game win streak. Important game tonight, but not a do-or-die game by any means. You guys, based on your competition and your record, you're going to be a playoff team, and that's going to be fun as we see many teams within the league go on to the playoffs after the regular season. But let's do talk about tonight. It's you face a little traditional rival in Eaton. What makes playing the Reds at their home field special?
11: Well, they're just a good team, so it's always fun playing those good teams. I mean, I'm not sure who's going to win, but it's going to be a close game, and I'm excited to play them.
10: Well, we don't know either, but that's how you. That's why you play the game, and it's one of the premier games on the docket tonight in Northern Colorado, that's for sure. Cooper, what do you like most about being a Resurrection Christian Cougar?
11: I just love the team and the coaches and the school. The school supports us a lot, and it's a lot of fun being able to play with a lot of my friends. And so, I've always gone to Res, and I've always wanted to be part of the high school football team, and I always looked up to those guys, and it's just fun seeing kids look up to me now.
10: Did you start your education at Resurrection?
11: Cooper. Yes, I did. I've been here since preschool.
10: You're one of those guys, you know, from preschool through the elementary, through obviously middle school, and now a senior ready to graduate. What's the most fun part about being a senior?
11: I would say just being able to lead the team by example and get those younger kids into the right mindset before I graduate next year so they can carry on the tradition of the football team. And yeah, that's what I would say.
10: And now, Cooper, you started at preschool, so the campus at Resurrection 12 years ago wasn't surrounded by a lot. You know, now this area has grown into establishments, and of course the campus is still there. So when you and your buddies finish a practice, maybe on a Saturday or during the summer after a weight training session, and you head out to a particular spot to get something to eat with your teammates, where's that spot you're going?
11: On Saturday mornings, we go to Chick-fil-A.
10: There you go.
11: During the summer, during the week after practice, we go to McDonald's.
10: Okay, and Chick-fil-A, you used to have to drive over to Loveland or Timnath, and now it's right there across the street.
11: Yeah, it's super nice.
10: Right there across the street. So fun to see all that happening. Hey, Cooper, man, keep up the good work. And I'm not just talking about on the field, but off the field to you, as well as you are one of the special kids in Northern Colorado leading their teams. So have fun tonight. Play hard, and we'll catch up with you soon, buddy. We're going to have your teammate on, Carson. He had a pretty good game last week, didn't he?
11: Yes, he did. Yeah, I definitely want to shout out Carson. He did great. I'm super proud of how he played.
10: We're gonna talk to him, and I don't know what other roles we can give this kid on the field because he kind of does it all.
11: For sure.
10: All right. Hey, have a great day at school, and good luck tonight.
11: Thank you so much.
10: All righty. That is Cooper Fast. And, you know, we've had previously some of the Eaton players on, too. And this is two special programs. Jackson Savona, I know he's on the scouting report for the Cougars. But, man, this kid can play so many individual talented kids for the Eaton Reds. This is going to be a dynamite game, so people in Eaton, get over there. And, of course, while you're over there, hey, why not go to Eaton A&W pregame, a little family-owned restaurant providing good times and good food. 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Okay, that's got to be on my list next time. 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
1: 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Well, we're going to bring on last week's player of the game, the Agfinity player of the game, and that is Carson Klein of the Cougars. Carson, how are you today, man?
8: I'm doing well, thank you. Thank you for that intro.
1: I'll tell you what, it's game day. Now, I want to ask you this, because as a coach, game day, it seems like the day drags a little. Does Friday school drag a little for you, and you can't wait to get on that bus and get over to the field?
8: Definitely. It's definitely a drag. You're just so excited for the game, and I know for me it's definitely hard to go through the day just thinking about the game all day.
1: Absolutely. And Carson, let's start off with that tremendous performance you had against the Bulldogs of University. Was that one of your best all-around football games that you had played?
8: Definitely was one of the best games I've played.
1: And for our audience, 94 yards receiving and a touchdown receiving, including that 67-yard catch that was fantastic. 10 defensive tackles. It's hard to get in double digits in tackles. And then, two interceptions, including a pick six. How about that? But what a fun game it was to watch you perform. What is there on the football field, Carson, that you can't do?
8: Yeah, good question. I think quarterbacks up there, I mean, and offensive and defensive line. I mean, I love my line out there doing great things.
1: Well, you know, that's what makes football such a great team game. You know, you talk about your offensive line, and, of course, we talked to Cooper, Fast, who's one of the better ones around, obviously. But, yeah, it becomes that cohesive unit. Now, when we were out at training camp, Carson, covering various schools and stopped in at Resurrection, you know, we noticed the roster, how many young guys. Man, your junior class is loaded. But a lot of young guys without experience at the varsity level would now be called on to do a lot of playing at the varsity level. How, after six games now, has that come around for you guys on the field?
8: I think we've really built a great team here, and I think all these young guys are really stepping up and doing great things. I mean, we had a really tough schedule, and that really built us as a team and built our, like, character. And so I think just the tough games has really built this group of guys here, and I just love playing with them and building every week.
1: You know, you did. You guys just started off with a monster schedule and didn't play bad. You know, you didn't play bad, but you didn't win. And then you go, you know, to Sterling and blow them out. And then University comes in 1-4, or you guys come in 1-4. University comes in 4-1, and you flip that and to make both teams 2-4. So congratulations on that. Hey, take me through the 67-yard reception, buddy.
8: Oh, that was just super fun. It was a great throw by our freshman quarterback. We've been working on that ball a lot during practice, working after practice just to get the timing down, and it just was a great throw by him.
1: You know, that freshman quarterback, Cooper Silvers, throws like a freshman in college. That's how good his arm is, it seems, right now. Is that a fair statement?
8: I think it very well is. The kid can throw the ball, that's for sure.
1: Yeah, absolutely. And, hey, when you get a long pass like that and the ball's in the air, you know, what goes through your mind?
8: It's an exhilarating feeling for sure. It's like, I don't really know how to describe it. It's one not like a lot of other feelings. Seeing the ball in the air and then just got to go catch the ball, got to go get it.
1: Well, and then take us through that pick six when you return the interception for another score.
8: Oh, that was so much fun. Been working all week at reading the quarterback's eyes, and it just all went into play there, really reading the offense and the routes they were running.
1: You know, were you able to see the look on the quarterback as he began to deliver that throw to give you that extra anticipation?
8: Yeah, a little bit. Just reading his eyes and where he was had his shoulders faced and started his wind up there.
1: You know, and tell me about, you know, you're so active on the field. It's just fun watching you get off the ball. But, hey, you recorded 10 tackles. What's the fun of being in a program like Resurrection that you get to play both sides of the field?
8: Oh, it's so much fun. I just love playing both ways, and I love playing with these teammates. And all of us getting to do it all together, I think it's a lot of fun.
1: And, okay, hypothetical question. The game's tied late in the game. Would you rather get a pick six and run it in for the score to win the game, or would you rather be on the receiving end of a touchdown in the end zone on offense?
8: I'd say probably pick six. I think it's a lot of fun to return it back the other way, and turn the tables a little bit.
1: And a pick six is such a it can be, if it's early in the game, it can be such a momentum changer. If it's obviously late in the game, you can just seal the deal, you know. But one of the more fun plays in the game of football, that is for sure. Hey, you play receiver, you play safe, you're kicking. Okay. What's your longest field goal?
8: I believe it's 45.
1: 45. Good leg. Okay. Good leg in high school. I should have thrown that in the part of the equation. Would you rather be the guy that kicks the winning field goal as the clock goes down?
8: I'd rather receive a touchdown, but I'm willing to kick the field goal as well. Whatever we need to win.
1: You are that consummate team player that can do everything on the field. That is for sure. Hey, what do you consider, Carson, your greatest strength as a receiver?
8: That's a tough question. I would say probably getting off the line quick and then just really tracking the ball.
1: Sure. That's one thing I think the average football, fan that goes and watches games doesn't understand how vital and how important is getting off that defender initially. How were the Bulldogs playing you? Were they playing up on you or giving you some space?
8: They really gave some space and then had a hang high guy over the top as well. So it made it hard for some deeper routes. And so then they started to play a little closer once we started to hit some shorter routes. So then we could throw over the top a little more.
1: And what's your favorite pattern as a receiver, Cars?
8: I would like when they press. I like getting off quick.
1: Yeah. Yeah. And gosh, you guys seem to have a connection that it comes over time and not necessarily with a freshman behind there. How's Cooper doing? I know he was injured. We couldn't tell from the broadcast booth just how serious. Is he doing okay?
8: Yeah, he's pretty banged up. I think he's working through his injury here. He's trying to rehab back, and I think he'll be all right, but he's just got to take some time here and heal up quick.
1: Absolutely. Hey, as you travel to Eaton tonight, when you go against the Red, what's your first thought about the Reds football team?
8: They're a solid team for sure. Like, we can't take them seriously at all. We can't not take them seriously at all. They're a tough team, but I think we can go out there and play a great game.
1: You know, one of their returning players, too, Jackson Savona, quality running back. I know he's on your scouting report. You don't have to tell us anything else, but they do. They have some quality players, and that's what makes Friday night so fun. Whether it's at home or away, going to play a really good opponent. What's Coach Johnson? What was his message, Carson, after you guys had that start, that 0-4 start before you won the two consecutive games? What was Coach Johnson's message to you guys as a team?
8: Our message was truly, we wouldn't want it any way else, because all those games were just building blocks for this season. I think the tough schedule really has built us as a team, built our character, built how we play. And so we wouldn't really trade it for any other schedule, because it's just building for the rest of the season here.
1: And, and I'll tell you what, it's shown, because, and not just tonight, there's a lot of football left. You guys are going to be a playoff team, and it's going to be fun once you start that. But how good is your league? It has to be one of the stronger leagues in the state. It is the strongest 2A league in the state, with no doubt.
8: Yeah, definitely. Our league is super tough.
1: And does that make it more fun, more challenging? How would you describe playing in the league?
8: It's both of those things. It's a lot of fun, and it's also super challenging. I think most of the fun is in that it's so challenging.
1: And it's stressful for your coaches.
8: Definitely.
1: They want to make everything right for you guys. That's for sure. Well, I'll tell you what, it's going to be a fun night. People in the Res community, in the Eaton community, get out there and watch that game and have a lot of fun. Carson, congratulations again on being the Agfinity player of the game. And well-deserved. What a game you had last week. And I know you're going to have several more of those in your career.
8: Thank you very much.
1: Absolutely. That is Carson Klein, also the Resurrection Christian Cougars. And he does it all. I mean, he receives, plays safety, gets a pick six. Really good leg. He's a good kicker, and, you know, come crunch time, they can depend on him for a fairly long field goal on the field as well. So should be a dandy game tonight. A lot of good games tonight as well. Fort Collins plays Fairview in an important game. The undefeated Lampkins last night. Timnath, big win over Thompson Valley. We talked about that initially yesterday on the program, and boy, Coach Jason Robinson's guys, they go and they pound the Eagles. So, and of course, it was fun talking to their wide receiver, Ryan Wayward. Waymire, on the show yesterday. But hey, let's take a break now, and we're going to come back with our Walker Mower Female Athlete of the Month, Johanna Galvin, after this.
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9: I'm your Daybreak on 2 meteorologist Travis Michaels. Going to be enjoying temperatures nearing almost record highs today as we get into the upper 80s. Plenty of sunshine out there. Now, we do have a few clouds late in the evening, but they're going to clear away. Sunshine's back for your Saturday. Looks great to kick off the weekend. Temps still hanging on to the warmer side of things in the mid-80s for you. Adding in a few extra clouds by Sunday afternoon with highs in the low 80s, but that's still way above average for this time of the year. Talking 80-degree highs as we kick things off early next week.
10: 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I'm John Thayer. In college football action, tomorrow Air Force is on the road as they play at Northern Illinois. The Falcons are 3-1 overall and 1-1 in the Mountain West. Northern Illinois is 0-4 entering their first Mountain West Conference of the season. Northern Colorado heads to Cheney, Washington. They'll play at Eastern Washington. The Bears are 2-4 on the year, 1-2 in the Big Sky. Eastern Washington 0-3 in the conference and 1-5 overall. Denver Broncos will play in L.A. on Sunday. They'll meet the Chargers, who are winless on the year. The Broncos are currently 2-2. Colorado Avalanche crushed the Flames in Calgary 7-3 yesterday. The Avs are off to a 3-1 start to the season. 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
6: Welcome back to Coach Speak. Yes, we are live from the Yellow Fiber Studios. Well, we named our Walker Mower Winners of the Month early in the week, and it's exciting to have this young lady on with us as we celebrate that. But, boy, we got a lot to celebrate out at Eaton for that softball program as well, because they're league champions. Johanna Galvin, how are you today?
7: Hi, Bruce. I'm good. How are you?
6: I'm great. It's so good to talk to you. Congratulations on winning the league.
7: Thank you so much. I appreciate it.
6: And what was the excitement of girls and the team? You guys went into that game, I know, probably expecting it, but when that last out was recorded, was there a little bit of a celebration?
7: Yes, definitely. After our game, we had like a little side pep talk, and it was super awesome. He let us know that won the conference, and we were so excited. It was our senior night, so it's extra special for us.
6: Well, it's really been an interesting season for you guys. I mean, you get off to a nice start, and you go to an out-of-state tournament, and you get, you know, you learn from it because you played so many large schools and didn't come away with the win, but you came away with great experience. And then you come back, and it's just been climbing up through the rankings ever since that. And yeah. You guys are going to go in as a regional host in 4A. How excited are you guys to host a 4A region?
7: Yeah, I'm so excited. I'm sure all the rest of my teammates are just excited. Being a 3A team and stepping into a 4A like league regionals is something really huge. And we had a huge target on our back, but I think now that we can just kind of take it off, but still on the gas pedal as we get into regionals.
6: Well, tell us about the game yesterday. You guys defeat Wellington 7-5, and Wellington, and another good team, and they'll be in the 3A playoffs, obviously. But talk us through that game yesterday.
7: Yeah, I think it was a good game. I think we started off pretty hot. We kind of laid off of London Morgan's rise ball pretty well, and Brooklyn Savona came with a huge home run in the first inning, so that was kind of good to get on top. I think it was a good game. I thought it was loud. It was good to have as many fans as we did, and yeah.
6: And, gosh, you guys jumped on them. You scored two, obviously, in the first, and then four in the second. And then they kind of came back. They had the big inning in the fifth, but you guys, you know, obviously close them out for the 7-5 win. As you look back, Johanna, on the season, what would be your biggest win in your estimation?
7: Yeah, I think our biggest win is kind of just for at least myself. I think it's just my pitching. But I think as a whole, like group, I think our communication and our bats, I think we started off pretty low after some things. But I think as we like built like a really good glue connection together as a whole team, it went up from there.
6: Yeah, absolutely. Hey, let's talk about your pitching arsenal for our audience. I know I've asked you this, but tell us the different pitches you throw and the confidence you have in them.

0: Yeah, I only throw two pitches right now, still working on my rise ball, but I throw a drop and a change. I'm very dominant in both of those. I can throw them on both corners and really any spot. So, yeah, I think they're just something that I've always kind of grown up with, and it's just something that I can get every girl on.
1: You know, you started the season, you struck 12 batters out against Windsor. They're that 4A team that leads the pack right now, but you guys played them so tough. And of course, from my seat, I'd love to see you guys in the state championship. What a great game that would be. There's a lot of things that have to happen before that, but you also seem just to dominate the Patriot League. Talk about some of the younger players that came around so strong, Johanna, for your team.
0: Yeah, I think Holly Winter has really stepped up. I think some of our sophomores, Paige Edelman, Paige Hofer, Brooklyn Sloan, I think they really just took in that, I'm a sophomore, I got to help out my team as much as I can. I think our underclassmen really look at us seniors to, like, be like, oh, I want to be like them. I want to push just much like that. I'm going to put all my work in. So, yeah.
1: And we talked about hosting a regional tournament, and we won't get that bracket out. I guess maybe it comes out Sunday, I'm guessing. But is there any team along the way that you kind of haven't seen yet that you'd like to see come to Eaton? Does anything stick out in your mind?
0: I don't know really much teams that are going to be in our 4A, yeah. But I think any competition that comes our way, I hope that we just play as like a whole and work together, be loud, bring as much energy as we can, and just dominate together.
1: Well, again, and I want to get back to the Walker Mower and thank Walker Mowers for their sponsorship on being able to name athletes of the month. And it's never an easy decision. I'm gonna tell you that. And I just want to talk about that. And when you get an award like that, I know how humble you are, and you credit so many teammates. But what's special about winning an award like that?
0: You know, I think it's huge. I think a lot of people are seeing, like, the awesome things that I'm doing, and I really appreciate that. I think that all my hard work is starting to pay off now, and, like, people are starting to see that. And as I get into college and just growing from the rest of my high school season, it's just people can start to see that, and it's really awesome.
1: Yeah, you know, a Minnesota commit. Talk to us. Again, how forward you look to playing at the next level?
0: Oh, I've been dreaming of this since I was, oh man, I think I was like 9. I wanted to go play at the level of some Division I athletes. I mean, I look up to so many right now. I want to be just like all of them. If I keep putting in the hard work, I think I can achieve what I want.
1: Absolutely. Who are some of those players that you look up to?
0: Yeah, I look up to Nyjah Kennedy. She is a Texas Tech Red Raider. And Carlin Pickens. I think both of them have a few aspects that kind of correlate to me, and I really look up to them. And they bring all the energy just like I do, and it's just so awesome.
1: You know, you've been able to, I'm sure, study the roster a little bit now of the Gophers. Any particular girls at Minnesota that you've learned to follow or keep track of?
0: Yeah, I think when I came on my visit last November, I talked to my host that I was with. Her name is Jay. She's super awesome. I think just the energy that she brought during practice is just something that I'm super excited to, like, look at as well and just keep bringing that energy. And a few of their pitchers that I've watched just in fall ball this past few weeks are just super energy driven, just like me, so I'm super excited to look at them as well.
1: That's fun. And we talked about your decision before, but you had committed and then a coaching change decommitted. Was it an easy choice to recommit once you found out more about the current staff?
0: Yeah, I think it was definitely hard. I think I had two of my choices, and I think after they came to Colorado, they gave me my vision of me, of everything that they see in me and that they believe in me and that they love me for me. I think that kind of just, like, reconsidered my way of going back to Minnesota.
1: And what are we going to study once we're at college? Do we know yet?
0: Yeah, I want to be a physical therapist. I want to get my DBT and become a physical therapist.
1: Good for you. I'll tell you what, there's some great role models right there in Eaton for physical therapy.
0: Yes.
1: You know, so I'm sure you're familiar, but what a terrific choice. And, of course, we wish you the best of luck on that. But, Johanna, it's so great to be able to name you the Walker Mower Player of the Month, and we wish you continued success throughout the playoffs. Ironically, you probably know September's Walker Mower Athlete of the Month was Jenna McGinnis, so a little rivalry there, but boy, you guys both have it together. You're going to be at Minnesota. She's going to be at Idaho State. Fun stuff watching some terrific young ladies go on to that next level.
0: Yes, for sure. I think Jenna's awesome. I'm super excited. I've been very close there. I think she's an awesome pitcher, and I'm just excited to see what she does at Idaho State.
1: All right. Well, have a great Friday. Now, will the softball girls be heading to the football game tonight?
0: We will be. We will be.
1: Okay.
0: We're excited.
1: Be part of that big crowd. Man, there's nothing like the big crowd at Eaton on a Friday night. So a lot of happenings, you know, before the game and during the game. So, hey, have fun tonight, all right?
0: Thank you so much.
1: All right, and congratulations again, Johanna Galvin, the Walker Mower recipient this year, or this month, excuse me, and it's going to be fun. These playoffs will start next week. So, softball fans, tighten your belts because there's going to be some great games in regional play. Let's take a break and we'll come back and wrap up Coach Speak after these messages.
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1: Welcome back to Coach Speak. Let's go over a little Thursday night football action. Man, were there some blowouts in high school football last night. Starting with the Meade Mavericks, they host Fort Morgan, and they put the Mustangs away 49-0. Well, Lincoln, pretty much the same with Mitchell High School, as they beat Mitchell 34-0. And Broomfield, number one ranked in 4A, they put Brighton away 56-0. Legend beats Castleview 50-7. And Monarch, a little closer, but still a shutout win over Dakota Ridge, 21-0. In a closer battle, Delta defeats Basalt 27-19. Hayden, 58-8. Over Rangeley. Flatirons 48-0 over Valley. Pomona beats Kent Denver 41-0. Cherry Creek, a little closer game. They defeat Northfield 28-13. And the one we talked about earlier, Timnath. They go over to Thompson Valley and they take care of the Eagles 42-0. Timnath, they are definitely for real. Coach Jason Robinson has this team clicking. And yesterday, fun talking to Ryan Waymire. And they go over and have a terrific game as well. Gateway gets by Thomas Jefferson 27-18. Battle Mountain loses to Peyton 26-8. Coronado defeats Widefield 26-19. Palmer Ridge, yes, that number one 3A ranked Palmer Ridge. They go to Rampart and they take care of Rampart 56-7. Columbine, nice win for the Rebels over Erie 48-21. Estes Park, no problem. These two parks got together. Estes Park 60, South Park 6. Lakewood gets a win over North Glen. And Niwot, oh, holy family, 70-0. Too many blowouts in high school last night. Maybe it's that time of the season. 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
16: ABC News, I'm Mike Dabosky. Hurricane Isaias is now a Category 3, closing in on Florida through the Gulf Coast. The storm is expected to bring winds of more than 100 miles per hour and dangerous storm surge when it makes landfall overnight. New scrutiny on immigration and customs enforcement after a federal officer opened fire on a man yesterday while he was in his car with his young son. ABC's Aaron Katursky has more.
17: New York Mayor Soran Mamdani is livid.
18: There is no explanation for these tactics. There is no explanation for federal officers firing this many rounds into a car that has a five-year-old in the car.
17: The mayor said he called President Trump and Homeland Security Secretary Mark Wayne Mullen demanding an end to ICE enforcement in the city.
16: The man, Oscar Belgal, was grazed in the neck by a bullet. His son was unharmed. And Pro Football Hall of Famer and legendary NFL coach Mike Ditka has died. He was 86. This is ABC News.
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5: The loss of a legend today. Mike Ditka passes away at the age of 86. Whew. That's, when we say legend, man, cannot be understated. Definitely a legend of the game, of the NFL, of sports in general. We'll talk about that a little bit throughout the day. Sean Payton making the change at offensive coordinator. It's official. What does this mean for the future of Davis Webb? What does this mean for this Broncos offense? We'll discuss that too. Top stories of the day. Ethan Bird going to talk to us. Poor Wyoming Cowboys. They are in a tough spot. Can they keep the pattern of lose, win, lose, win, lose, win? Can they keep that pattern? Kind of need to. Lunch break wonderment's coming up. Benjamin Albright, Broncos Country Tonight, will join me too. Clip of the day. The picks. And we're on fire with the picks. I don't know who Mr. Thursday Night is, but the picks are on Friday. Everybody knows that. The whole show starts right now.

0: It's cursed, Mike. That's all we can say. Thursday night special is cursed. I'm 1-4. The Cowboys lose. Not only did they not cover 9.5, they lose to the Tampa Bay Buccaneers with a rookie quarterback. I mean, this was just, he gave up 17 points in the third quarter. That defense was kind of holding serve for a little bit, and then they just absolutely fell apart. Tampa Bay comes out at halftime. It's 10-7 Dallas, so I'm feeling pretty good. But you start this thing off, Aubrey kicks the ball out of bounds. It wasn't an out of bounds play. It was holding. But then you think, okay, you're starting off pretty good here. Tampa Bay took two plays to start that second half opening drive. Two plays to score a touchdown. Bucky Irving, 72-yard run, got him all the way down the field. And then a little reverse action, and Tampa Bay scores. Dak Prescott throws an interception on the following possession. Tampa Bay takes advantage of it. Dallas fumbles the ball. The Buccaneers take advantage of it, get a field goal. Dallas had a turnover on downs. And Tampa Bay wins 24-16. Cowboys have got to be one of the more disappointing franchises. Because every time you think, they have some studs, right? They have some good players. Dak Prescott's a good quarterback. Javonte Williams has kind of rediscovered his game with Dallas. They ran it 13 times last night. Looks like the Broncos offense. George Pickens was good. 9 receptions, 130 yards, and a touchdown. But this defense is just not good. Jalen Daniels, rookie backup quarterback, threw for 189 yards, but no picks. He was only sacked once. Did throw a touchdown. Also ran for 23. But Bucky Irving's the story for Tampa Bay. 21 carries, 165 yards, and the Cowboys lose last night. So it's cursed, and that's unfortunate. You know what else is unfortunate, Mike? Mike Ditka, passing away at the age of 86. You know, as you get older, you know, starting this show years and years ago, great legends of the game would pass away, and we'd respect those guys and, you know, talk about them what we could, but I wasn't really like, I didn't follow their career, you know, I was really young when they were in their prime, and I didn't see a lot of Ditka. I didn't see Ditka play football. I didn't see him coach football, save for when he was with the Saints. I remember. You remember when he was with the Saints, Mike, and Ricky Williams was his running back. You remember that?
1: Oh, I remember that. All right.
0: ESPN the magazine. That was like a big thing back in the day. So we subscribed. My dad and I we subscribed to it, and I don't know why, but I think about the cover of that ESPN, the magazine.
1: It is memorable.
0: It's one of the most memorable covers because it's Mike Ditka in a suit and tux, or a tuxedo, standing next to Ricky Williams in a white wedding dress. And it was because they're like the odd couple, the marriage. Can they make it work with the Saints? They had an angle there. But the idea that Ditka went through with that, even Rick, I mean, it was just crazy. But He's one of the legends, man. I mean, Saturday Night Live created the Ditka segment because he was larger than life, man. I mean, he changed the tight end position when he played. He was the first tight end ever inducted into the Pro Football Hall of Fame. And then he, of course, led the 85 Bears to the franchise's only Super Bowl. We forget. We always talk about that 72 Dolphins team. But they were 15-1 and won the Super Bowl and beat the Patriots in that Super Bowl 46-10. The famous shot of his guys carrying him off the field. He's on the shoulders of his dudes, his big offensive lineman. He's got that Bears sweater on. Ditka, man. To Ditka. One of the greats. Yes, Michael.
1: Well, I never saw that Super Bowl, but I know that they just crushed him.
0: Mm-hmm.
1: They
0: 46-10.
1: Ditka never had a real quarterback because the Bears haven't had a real quarterback in a long time. They do now. But, like, he had Walter Payton. He had Refrigerator Perry. I mean, that was a good team.
0: Mm-hmm. And his quarterback was Jim McMahon. And they had their rounds. They went back and forth a lot. There was a lot of controversy between those two.
1: Yeah, Jim McMahon is not a Hall of Fame quarterback.
0: No, but they made it work and they won a Super Bowl. Faith texting in. Oh, no, Faith, I'm just doing a check-in on you because she's our resident Bears fan here. Such a sad day, she says. Rest well, Mike Ditka. Again, my whole point with like getting older is it hits harder, right? Because these are people that you knew growing up. You were aware of them. When guys I didn't watch or didn't see in the media as a kid pass away, it's no less sad. It's just I didn't have that. I didn't develop that connection, you know, as a fan of the game. But for Mike Ditka, you did, because he did coach during the time I was watching football and understanding what I was watching his time with. And again, his time with the Saints wasn't good. Kicking and Screaming, the movie with Will Ferrell, wasn't a great movie. I didn't love the movie, but I enjoyed Ditka's part in it. He was good in it. Wasn't that
1: funny? Didn't Ditka have Danny Werfel as his quarterback?
0: I don't know.
1: Yeah.
0: I don't
1: Danny
0: remember.
1: Werfel was like really, really great at Florida and then was just a huge bust.
0: At quarterback when?
1: When he was with the Saints.
0: Oh,
1: I think it was him.
0: I don't remember. All I remember really is Ricky Williams was a big deal. And Mike Ditka, Ricky Williams, two different personalities. Ditka's like that real conservative-minded, football up in your face. Ricky Williams, of course, is kind of like, hey, man, you know, I'm going to...
1: Got suspended for a year for smoking weed. Go up to Canada.
0: Then retired early so he could maybe go do more of that. Then
1: came
0: back and played for the Dolphins for a while and was pretty good. But two totally different personalities.
1: I think Ricky Williams would have been a Hall of Famer if like the NFL was more open-minded today than they were back then.
0: I mean, he maybe chose that over the NFL at one point. And then he came back and played for the Dolphins, and he was pretty good. But it's a sad day. It's a sad day. I mean, again, anytime Saturday Night Live has one of their more legendary clips. This is when Saturday Night Live was really good. And they do one of those, the Ditka clip, you know, who would win, Hurricane named Ditka or Ditka? And the answer was Ditka. I mean, that was the Chuck Norris thing before the Chuck Norris thing became really popular, you know? It was always about Mike Ditka. So one of the great ones, for sure. He was a fifth overall pick of the 1961 NFL draft by the Bears. Ditka won Rookie of the Year after becoming the first tight end to surpass 1,000 receiving yards. That's crazy to think tight ends in that time did that. He played 6 years for the Bears, 2 for the Philadelphia Eagles, and 4 for the Cowboys. He was a member of the Bears' 1963 NFL championship team and the Cowboys squad that won. They won a Super Bowl, and then, of course, he won one as a head coach. The Bears as an organization said this: Mike's impact on the Chicago Bears organization over decades as a player, coach, and proud icon and ambassador for our organization is immeasurable. His integral role in bringing world championships to our city and our franchise, both as a player and as our coach, established prominence and excellence at a world-class level, but also created a lifetime of cherished memories in the hearts of minds of Bears fans that will last for generations. You know, Mike, we always talk about great players maybe not being a good coach. Ditka's kind of one of those. Like when he was with the Bears, how long was he with the Bears as a head coach?
1: I will look it up.
0: But he won a Super Bowl as a head coach. So not many great players. Again, a Hall of Fame tight end, and then to do it at a high level. He was a member of their 63 championship team. So to do it as a player and a coach, pretty tough.
1: He was with them as a coach for 11 seasons from 82 to 92.
0: Okay. Just a hard-nosed football guy. You look back at his, like footage and pictures of him when he was younger, when he was playing. Does he not just look like that's a football player? That's a guy. Didka, Mike Didka. One of the absolute great legends, man. Played a long time, coached for a pretty long time. And he's a legend of the game, so will be missed. First Advantage text line is 888-530-0043. I mean, it wasn't just the Super Bowl either. Like, they were in the playoffs a lot with him. They were going to NFC Championship games left and right, deep into the playoffs left and right. So it wasn't just like a one-off. He won a Super Bowl, and that was it. Go Pokes. Didka changed the game with his defensive scheme with those 85 Bears, no question. He changed the game in a lot of ways. I think he changed the game for the tight ends, too. And he's got one of the most legendary Bears, legendary defenses ever when we talk about those great NFL defenses. Faith texting on the First Advantage text line, 888-530-0043. I was him once on Halloween. I insisted to be me, and my mom wanted me to be a princess, LOL. So you were Didka instead? That's great. That's good.
1: Princess Didka.
0: Yeah, Didka. All right, so we're sad day for football fans all over. Mike Didka passes away. We're moving on to the football side of things this weekend, Michael. Broncos, Chargers. I have more thoughts on this, but Sean Payton, it was official. He made it official yesterday. He was at his press conference. It was supposed to be Davis Webb's time to go up to the podium and talk. Sean took over that time so that he could make this announcement.
2: I'll go quick. So the coordinators go tomorrow. We'll make a change offensively. I'll call the plays. I understand the questions at the start of the week. And I'm going to say this first, and I said it to Davis the other day talking to him. I've done this long enough where I know when I have a future head coach, and he's going to be one. Like, all the things that it's hard to find will happen. In fact, the same thing to some degree, a little bit different.
0: All right, so he makes the announcement, and then he says, hey, Davis Webb's going to be a head coach. Here's my question about this. What didn't we believe in order to keep Davis Webb with the Broncos, he needed to be the offensive coordinator? Wasn't that what we were led to believe? Now, Sean Payton says it was his decision to make Davis Webb the offensive play caller. There were rumors out there that it was upper management, the front office, put pressure on Sean to do so. I don't know what I believe. Actually, I believe that now that Sean quickly pulled the plug on that plan, it leads me to believe that it was his idea to make Davis Webb the offensive coordinator officially, because he quickly abandoned that plan. And Mike, no excuses, but first-time play caller, you go up against the number 11 defense in the NFL right now. They're number 5 against the run, Kansas City Chiefs. You go up against the number 25 Jags defensively, but number 3 against the run, so they're really good at something. You go up against the number 2 defense in the NFL, and that's the Los Angeles Rams. And then the San Francisco 49ers, who are number 7. So overall, when I read you those stats, pretty good defenses they were going up against, right? Jags might be ranked lower, but they're really good in one category, and that's stopping the run so they can make a team one-dimensional.
1: Yeah, and I'm just going to say it now. I don't like this.
0: No, it's not. It's not a good plan here. No.
1: I think, like, if you play the Chargers and you do terribly offensively, you have 4 teams that are very good versus the Chargers, who are desperate and terrible.
0: Yeah, but
1: if
0: you know
1: you're not
0: what?
1: Playing well offensively, like the Chargers, and you want to make the replacement, do it after Sunday if the Broncos don't play well.
0: The Chargers are 16th in the NFL in defense. They're 22 against the run, 13th against the pass. If they go out and put up points and score 28 points or whatever, then it's going to look like Sean Payton's a genius. And it's going to make, oh, Davis Webb. Like, I'm saying it right now. Sean Payton hurt Davis Webb's chances of going anywhere. He had four games to call plays. You got a quarterback that's given, he's on his third year. And we're seeing kind of the same stuff, maybe worse than what we've seen. Certainly seems like Bo is regressing. Now, is that Sean Payton not being as involved? Is that Davis Webb not being as close to Bo in terms of, hey, I'm an offensive coordinator now, so I can't spend as much time just working on the quarterback side? I don't know. Or maybe this was a jolt from Sean Payton to Bo Nix. Get your crap together, because people are going to start losing their jobs if you don't figure this out.
1: Well, I can tell you this. The Broncos are going to have at least one wasted timeout and one delay a game each game if it keeps going like that. I have problems with the fact that the play call's not coming in as fast.
0: This year and last year too, right? This year and last year?
1: It's not as bad under Davis Webb, but like it's going to be way worse. And maybe I'm wrong.
0: No, I just don't love... I was neither here nor there with the idea of promoting Davis Webb to offensive coordinator. Apparently they wanted him so badly. And I did ask the question, like, what is it about Davis Webb and his career that had made everybody think he's a hot commodity? And I'm not knocking the guy. I just didn't. I haven't seen it. But then you talk to people or you hear from people that know him, and they're like, this guy's a genius, man. Just listen to him talk football. So I'll take their word for it. So when the announcement was that Sean Payton would step away from play calling and Davis Webb was there, I thought it odd. But then what do we also talk about in the offseason, Mike? I'm pretty sure I set this scenario up to you at one point and said, what if they're 2-2, 1-3, or maybe they're winning games, but their offense is sleepy, they're not getting it going, you're seeing Bo regress. How soon into that will it be until Sean Payton takes over play calling?
1: Do you think it's really all about Bo? Because it well could have been.
0: I think
1: could be.
0: Some of it is. I think it's, hey, you better get this crap right. I'm stepping in here because whatever it is, the connection between the two is not working. Smitty texting in, suppose the new play caller knows the Chargers are really banged up, quite a few players out for this game. Yeah, the Chargers are not only bad, they're depleted. Four rookies on offense on the offensive line about to start. Go Pokes texting in. The NFL is also the biggest recycling business there is. Davis is fine. The ultimate results-based business, NFL. He's not fine. He won't be with Denver next year. He'll go be an offensive coordinator somewhere else, or he'll just move laterally because I'm not going to stay here where there's no chance of me to ever become a play caller. I stayed here from the beginning because you promised me play calling, and you gave me 4 weeks against four maybe top-tier defenses, at least in certain categories.
1: Yeah, I think this is kind of unless there's something going on in the background that, like, he's just doing really stupid, has really stupid ideas, which I don't think. He's apparently an offensive genius, a football genius. I think this is a bad decision.
0: If Sean might
1: be... Or it's a Bo decision, as you said earlier.
0: Sean might be an offensive genius. I'm not saying he's not, but if we're going to say, is it Belichick or is it Brady, why is it unfair for me to say, was it Sean Payton or was it Drew Brees? Because I haven't seen it with Russell Wilson or Bo Nix, and I know.
1: Russell Wilson is an asterisk.
0: Yeah, I know, but still. Big Hub, do you think Webb is messing up Bo or Bo is messing up Bo? Both. Well, I want to get back to that because that's a very interesting question. 26 minutes after the hour. Top stories of the day coming up next. Ethan Bird will join us at the bottom of the hour. Keep it here on the whole show. We're just getting rocking here. It's Football Friday thanks to Big City Roadhouse. Rocky Mountain kickoff coming up at 2. There's going to be no reason to change that dial. We'll be right back.
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0: 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Banking made simple. Trouble already with the Philadelphia 76ers or just noise? Joel Embiid said a recent report about LeBron James getting upset with him about being late to practice is not true and caused him to wonder why he was subject to the outside scrutiny. During the fourth quarter of the Sixers' 120-97 win over the Knicks on Monday preseason, long-time play-by-play and very well-respected announcer Mike Breen detailed on the MSG Network's broadcast what he had heard about James reacting to Embiid not making it onto the practice court on time. Quote, Breen said this, quote, "Somebody told me before the game that they were out ready to practice and Joel Embiid walked out on the court a couple of minutes late and LeBron let him hear it." Breen said on the broadcast, James called the report lies on his Instagram account. Breen later apologized. Joel Embiid said, these type of things I can understand, or I can't understand. One, it's not true, but then again, it's like, why me? I guess I'm Joel Embiid. I've been in that situation. I don't usually talk when it comes to those rumors, so feels like I'm an easy target. Breen did say, hey, that's what I was told, but if it didn't happen, it didn't happen. I'll take LeBron James at his word. So, hey, what are you going to do? I don't know. Is that a nothing burger, or is that something Philadelphia should brace for this upcoming season?
1: Aren't you glad the Nuggets don't have LeBron?
0: Yes! It's already...
1: For more than one reason.
0: It's already kind of a mess there. Anyway, those are that's the top story of the day we're hitting. We don't have a lot of time, so we're going to pop out of here. We got Ethan Bird coming up. The Wyoming Cowboys are in desperation mode going up against San Jose State this weekend. They are a 4.5-point underdog. They need to win. Every game is so important for the future of Jay Sovell as the head coach of this team. Oh, that offense was so bad last week. Is there a chance that it can get better? Let's talk to Ethan coming up next. First, let's get the latest on the local Sports Flash.
11: 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I'm John Thayer. The Colorado Avalanche cruised to a victory yesterday as the Avalanche beat the Flames in Calgary 7-3. Cale Makar with 2 goals and an assist. Nathan MacKinnon scored 1 goal but delivered 2 assists, and Devon Toews with a pair of goals in the victory. The Avalanche now 3-1-0 on the season. The Avs are back home tomorrow as they host the Toronto Maple Leafs. In the NFL on Sunday, Denver Broncos head to L.A. They'll take on the Chargers. The Chargers are 0-4 on the season. The Broncos come into the matchup with a 2-2 record. NBA preseason action. The Denver Nuggets are home on Sunday as they host the Chicago Bulls. The Nuggets are 1-1 in the preseason. 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I'm John Thayer on Northern Colorado's Voice, 103.1, 1310 KFKA. 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
0: Joining us now on the First Advantage Hotline is Ethan Bird, sports director at KGWN-TV, talking all things Wyoming. And, well, hey, Ethan, North Dakota State did cover that outrageous spread. They win 28-0 over the Cowboys. And Tyler Hughes was 5 of 14, a QBR of 4.6. Bro, that was rough.
3: Nothing good.
0: No. All the good vibes we had after the Hawaii game, gone.
3: Oh, yeah, I mean, you can't get much lower than that, right? I mean, being shut out in the first game ever of a new trophy game, a traveling trophy game, against a team that was FCS less than a year ago, it was hard to watch. It was hard to watch.
0: Yeah, no question. And, hey, I guess the good thing is that we don't have to wait till Saturday. Wyoming's going at it tonight, 7 o'clock, Friday Night Football, and they are 4.5-point dogs on the road against San Jose State. They don't win there a lot, do they, Ethan?
3: Not since 1996, I believe. It's been a long time.
0: Yeah.
3: It's been 3 decades since they've won. It's a weird place. San Jose State is, and for some reason it's got Wyoming's number.
0: So what has to change? I mean, how do you change this offensively? I mean, they didn't run particularly well. Tyler Hughes, as we mentioned, 5 of 14, 52 yards. Receivers were just non-existent in this game. 5 dudes had 1 catch each, nothing to write home about.
3: No.
0: I mean, that's as bad as you can get. That's as bad. And this offense has been rough for a while now, Ethan, but that's as bad as I can remember it being.
3: Oh, that's probably the worst football game I've seen since I started covering this team. That was the worst game. I mean, as far as this offense, obviously, I mean, I've said it, what about every, as far as this offense, obviously, I mean, I've said it, what about every week, fundamentals? Fundamental football. Like, it's just gotten to the point where you've got

0: has been so odd because you go Hawaii game, I thought, Hawaii's offense, that quarterback's pretty good. I don't know. Wyoming's going to have issues. Bam. They blow it up and, you know, handle them pretty easily. And I'm thinking, North Dakota State, that spread's ridiculous. That kind of scares me. But surely Wyoming's going to be up for this game and ready to go. But not the case. Basically, from the get-go, it was bad for Tyler Hughes in this offense. Yeah, first play, throwing that pick. Nothing good came after that.
1: Yeah, that just sucked the air out of all of it. By our weekend sports reporter, actually our recently promoted assistant sports director, Casey, was out there. And he said as soon as that pick was thrown, and just about everybody I've talked to that was in Fargo, you could just tell the way this game was going to go. And that's been Wyoming's issue for a while, is they get punched in the teeth and they don't respond. And there was no response. So how are you going to respond after you not just got punched in the face, but you got beat down for 60 minutes? That's going to be really indicative tonight. If we see any type of life, if this team is willing to, take it on the chin and then respond to adversity.
0: Ethan Bird joining us. So what do you know about this San Jose State team? What maybe is a good thing going into this game that Wyoming can look forward to here about almost seven hours away? What can they exploit? What gives us any kind of hope that Wyoming can get their third win and get back to 500?
1: I don't know.
0: It's just a defense, try to get pick sixes and score, maybe? Is that the plan?
1: Defense score? I mean, it's going to be tough. That secondary is still depleted. The secondary didn't look horrible against North Dakota State. There were some bright spots on the defense, I guess. Jay Sauvel talked about it on Monday. Dante Drake, Jaden Williams, Thurman Boogie Williams, those guys like really stood out. Stephen Perez is really making a name for himself, the redshirt sophomore. The defense got to do something, but this is a good San Jose State offense. I mean, they've always got some dogs. Luke Weaver is looking really good at quarterback, and they've actually got a running back. they're not just going to pass like San Jose State teams of the past. They have an efficient run game, so it's got to start in the trenches too.
0: After seeing that performance against North Dakota State, like you said, that's as low as you can get. So my expectations for this one, they're not good, Ethan. I'll tell you that they're not really good at this stage.
1: No, and I agree with you. I mean, there's very little to be optimistic about, if anything, to be optimistic about. To be completely honest with you, I don't even know what to say. Like, I know I said I'm not making picks anymore, but I don't even know if you should make a pick in this game because
0: they're the ones that, Ethan, I went 5-1 last week, and guess who my loss was? Yeah, Wyoming. Every week, man, Wyoming's, I pencil it in, I'm going to lose that one. But I don't know. This is just what's crazy about it is when you move on from Craig Bull, they kind of mutually agree, whatever, Jay Sauvel comes in and It's like, okay, we're going to be a really good defense, but we're going to have some good offense too. We're going to throw the ball. We're going to move the ball down the field, not just run. And it's gotten worse. It almost seems like every year it's just gotten a little bit worse under Jay Sauvel.
1: Yeah, it's like at the beginning of the year, year didn't start great, but you looked at this offense and you went, yeah, like I could see where it could work. I could see it. And we, like, every week we said that. I mean, but except when they're on the road, they go to Central Michigan, lay an egg. They go to North Dakota State, they lay an egg. Winning on the road hasn't just been a Jay Sauvel thing. It's historically Wyoming's been bad at it. And they've got to change that narrative. They've got to change something. All that deuce that we saw at the beginning of the Hawaii game and throughout the Hawaii game was gone in North Dakota. It's almost a psychological thing at this point, and Jay even talked about that on Monday. He's coaching for his career right now, and if you can't figure out how to get it done on the road, you're toast.
0: Is Tyler Hughes, like, what do you make of Tyler Hughes? Obviously, so many of these discussions center around a

0: quarterback, no matter what, even if your strength is your defense, what have you. But I was excited about this guy. I like his mobility and all that. But
1: yep.
0: Those kind of numbers last week, that's alarming. So what's your real opinion on Tyler Hughes at this point as a starting quarterback for the Cowboys?
1: I think the guy's a competitor. I think he's going to do what he can. I think they're leaning too much on him as a pocket passer. And this isn't any type of dig against Tyler, but he's not tall enough to be purely a pocket passer. He's only 6 foot, and he's got to make some better decisions. That first throw last week, obviously not good, but he sometimes looks more comfortable when he's on the run, right? I'd like to see more bootlegs for him. Give him an opportunity to get outside of the pocket and get something done. What they're doing right now with him is just not working. And I think that he'll rise to the occasion, but it's just a matter of if he'll make those right decisions and if his coaches are going to put him in a place where he can succeed.
0: And I'm rooting for him, man. I'm rooting for...
1: Yeah, great dude.
0: Yeah, and tonight's game, like, I personally love a little Friday night football action. I know some say it takes away from the high schools, but I'm selfish, Ethan. I don't have a child playing high school football right now, so I don't have to worry about that. So, yeah, I'm very selfish. Very bad.
1: I won't even be able to watch most of it because I'll be out at high school football games tonight. But, I mean, at least we get to talk about some live Wyoming football in our Friday Night Frenzy tonight. It might be better for my mental health if I don't watch it.
0: Yeah, maybe so. And, of course, if they win, then you got to go, hey, man, maybe I shouldn't watch at all. But, you know, we have our high school football game, too, tonight. But I'm not a part of that broadcast. They gave me the Friday night off. So I'm going to be dialed in on this, Ethan. And let's go. Let's go, Wyoming. Let's just get a dub.
1: You'll have to text me.
0: I'll be
1: 30 minutes away from the station. I'll be at Burns, Wyoming, getting some small town high school football action in.
0: I'll give you some updates and my thoughts on what's happening with this Cowboys team. Hopefully they can get it done tonight, my friend. Ethan, great work as always. We'll see. Please, I just hope it's not... It can't get any worse than what we saw last weekend. The only way to go is up from here.
1: Yeah, I mean, you can't be disappointed if you have no expectations.
0: That's true. That's exactly right. And I don't think I have expectations right now. So
1: yeah,
0: good
1: exactly.
0: Point by you. Ethan, we'll catch up with you next week, my friend.
1: All right, looking forward to it, man.
0: Ethan Bird, KGWN-TV. Yeah, tonight we have Yuma at Highland for our high school football game of the week, presented by A1 Organics. We have Football Night in Northern Colorado with Kyle Johnson starting at 5 o'clock. That goes 5 to 6:30. And then the legendary broadcast crew, Jerry Schimmel and Bruce Dick, going to start pregame at 6:30 with kickoff at 7 o'clock. Any Highland Huskies fans out there? You know, Michael, we used to do something fun years ago on Friday. Maybe we should charge this up again. High school football fans, who you rooting for tonight? Who's your team? I want to hear from you. Who's your high school team?
2: Go Lambkins.
0: There's our first one. Go Lambkins. One of the worst mascots in the history of the world, the Lambkins.
2: I mean, it is pretty bad.
0: I wouldn't change a thing either. I would own that and be the Lambkins. So who are we rooting for tonight? Tell me. So you're saying go Lambkins. I'll throw it out. I have no idea what the record is, but let's go Cheyenne Wells Tigers. Let's get the dub. I don't know. You could be a terrible team. You could be great. I haven't followed, but just go get the dub. And also my side team, Timnath, because the Timnath, they're in Fort Collins, but it's the Timnath High School. It's basically in my backyard, and I get to hear the PA speaker. I feel like I know him because I can hear him so well. So let's go Timnath. Let's get the dub. Anybody else you're rooting for? Fairview Knights. There's one HVAC guy. Fairview Knights.
2: I don't even know where that is.
0: Since in Fairview, wise guy.
2: Is Fairview in Colorado or
0: Wyoming? I don't know. Not a doctor. Who are you rooting for tonight? Faith says not NoCo, but go Fountain Fort Carson. Let's go. Let's go Fountain Fort Carson Trojans. Yeah, heck yeah.
2: I don't know where they are, but go Northern Colorado teams.
0: Go Northern Colorado. Well, she just said not NoCo, so you're not shooting.
2: Yeah, so they
0: Fountain Fort Carson's in Colorado Springs.
2: Eh, it's too far away.
0: Everywhere's too far away for you. 49 minutes. Tell me who you're rooting for. 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
13: Okay,
8: That's a good idea, Faith. Who you with Friday? That's a little high school football fandom there. HVAC guy says, we're playing Fort Collins tonight at 7.
13: HVAC guy is the enemy.
8: So HVAC guy and Michael are enemies. 719 texting in Wiggins Tigers tomorrow. We got Wiggins. Let's go, Wiggins.
13: Those guys are crazy. They're always wigging out.
8: We got Lonnie. Lonnie, save that segment, please. Michael just screwed it up. He just butchered it.
14: Hey, what else is new with him?
8: Exactly. You know? Thank you for understanding.
14: He can't go without screwing everything up.
8: 100%. Know? Thank you. See, and people think I'm mean to Michael. You've been a listener long enough to know that I'm not mean to him. He invites it.
13: Lonnie's mean to me, too.
14: But you ask for it, too.
8: You do ask for it because all the stupid things you say. Lonster, who are you rooting for tonight, man?
14: Hey, the Loveland Red Wolves, formerly the Loveland Indians.
8: Okay, so we got a Loveland in there. I'm going to write all these down. I'm just going to see how spread out we can get here. So we got Loveland from Lonnie. Lonnie from Loveland. I love it, man.
14: Exactly. For sure. You know.
8: Appreciate it. Hey, go Loveland. I'm rooting for you. Let's get that dub tonight.
14: And I'm rooting for Kenneth won their game last night.
8: Oh, they played last night. Okay. Wow. Yeah, you know what? Come to think of it, I did hear. But I never know if it's an actual high school football game, a soccer game, or what. I just hear the PA speaker. He's basically my best friend who doesn't know it.
14: Yeah. Well, they played here in Loveland. They beat Thompson Valley last night.
8: Okay, so it was a soccer game that was going on in my backyard, basically, is what you're telling me.
14: Yeah, I think so. Yeah.
8: Monster, appreciate the call, my man.
14: Hey, have a good weekend and go high school sports.
8: Let's go high school sports. Okay, so I've got a Loveland, I've got a Wiggins, I've got a Fountain Fort Carson. What else did I get? Mike?
13: I'm going to say go Lampkins again, so you have two.
8: I'm trying to go through these. Yeah, who are we rooting for tonight in high school football? Big Friday night lights event. Keep it going here. Keep it going. Akron Rams versus the Stratton Eagles. Stratton's my neck of the woods, man. So we got, are you on Akron's side or Stratton's side? Let me know. And then we'll just keep rocking and rolling here. Who you rooting for? Who you with Fridays? I like that, Faith. Where are we going next? Lunch break Wonderments with Dude Down the Hall, Derbs? He's probably saying go Wizards. We'll be right back.
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0: Mike Dubusky. Hurricane Isaias is now a Category 3 storm and closing in on Florida's western coast. The National Hurricane Center says it's going to make landfall near Pensacola tonight. City Mayor D.C. Reeves spoke with ABC News about preparations.
21: There's 16,000 linemen ready for electrical restoration. We've got boats. We've got high water vehicles. Because we've been through this, we certainly know what it takes.
0: A federal judge has temporarily blocked Oscar Belgal's deportation just a day after he was shot by an ICE officer in New York City. Federal authorities say Belgal tried to weaponize his vehicle before they opened fire. Belgal was grazed in the neck and is recovering. His son, who was in the car, was unharmed. And the White House has now opened a formal investigation into Fed Governor Lisa Cook over allegations of mortgage fraud. The announcement comes more than 3 months after the Supreme Court rejected Trump's initial attempt to fire Cook. This is ABC News.
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3: Throws a ball and is caught, and the two-point conversion is good. And that was Pat Bryant.
2: Talk.
4: This team has some issues. There's no doubt about it. I don't understand. Defense just makes plays when they need to.
2: And more.
3: Five-man pressure. Stafford quick throw. Ball intercepted. Talanoa Hufanga down the west sideline.
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0: Do you wonder about sports?
1: Football, basketball, baseball, hockey, and more.
0: Do you wonder about life?
1: The meaning of life.
0: Do you ever just wonder about stuff and things?
1: All the time.
0: Oh, do I ever wonder.
1: This is Lunch Break Wonderments.
2: Funny thing is, on that intro, we just put a recording device in Derbs' office, and he was just saying that out loud. Nobody was, he didn't think anybody was around.
3: Glad you got a good take in.
2: Yeah. We always walk by and see Derbs just looking up at the ceiling, and then occasionally he'll just say, boy, do I wonder. And we thought, let's bring that to air, because nothing beats a good wonderment segment.
3: I do wonder quite often.
2: Lunch Break Wonderments with the dude down the hall. Tanner Schwint tagging along again.
4: You make it sound like I'm just begging to be
2: this
4: in
2: morning,
4: here.
2: This morning, you literally said, hey, I have a wonderment. Can I join? And then I went to follow up
4: but
2: with that
4: I,
2: at noon.
4: But then I checked in with the lead wonderer here.
2: This is Derbs' segment.
4: He had already been prepared for the same wonderment that I had.
2: Oh, wow. Okay, before we get into wonderments, real quick, we're doing a new thing. Faith came up with this. Who you with Fridays? Who you rooting for high school football wise?
4: Seems personal.
2: On a
4: who
2: Friday
4: I'm
2: with on night, Friday. I'm guessing Kersey.
4: I
2: Platte
4: don't
2: Valley.
4: No, no.
2: You don't root for your alma mater.
4: I don't have to answer that.
2: Oh wow, that's controversial.
3: We could wonder about this in a future segment.
2: Derbs, I'm guessing you're going Windsor Wizards.
3: Yeah, Wizards for
2: okay,
3: sure.
2: We got a Wizards in here.
4: Mm-hmm. Are you just making? Why are you writing all these down?
2: I don't know. I'm just curious to see. We got Loveland.
5: Do we,
2: got
5: not have a university or Eaton yet?
2: No Eaton yet.
4: Eaton's playing Rez. Who are you guys with on that one?
5: Eaton, they're closer.
2: Well, Eaton's just a powerhouse, you know. So we got a Loveland, Wiggins, Fountain Fort Carson, Fairview and Boulder, Akron, Fort Collins, East Thunderbirds up in Wyoming. We got a Windsor Wizards now. And
4: Fairview Knights, the HVAC guy had that, right?
2: Fairview Knights.
4: Which Fairview is in Boulder.
2: Yeah, Boulder.
4: Mm-hmm. I heard you guys, you said, I don't know, man, I'm not a scientist.
2: It's in Boulder. And you're not willing to give us an answer. Oh, we got Cheyenne Wells, obviously.
4: Obviously.
2: Let's go Tigers.
4: Obviously. I'll go with Alt. Why not?
2: I thought you were going to root for the Tigers, man.
4: I'll root for the
2: Huskies.
4: Cheyenne
2: Wells? You're rooting for my team?
4: One town, one team, man.
2: Bro.
4: You've got a whole town behind you.
2: Oh, an entire town
4: behind me. I'll root for the Highland Huskies tonight in our A1 Organics game of the week.
2: So we got a Highland in here. Mm-hmm. Okay, Highland. Let's go
3: a
2: Highland.
3: A unique little town.
4: Yep.
2: All right, Derbs. Take it away, Bob.
3: Brady?
2: Yeah.
3: Tanner? Let's wonder about NFL quarterbacks.
2: Okie dokie. Uh-oh.
3: Bryce Young, Jared Goff, Tyler Shook, C.J. Stroud are all in the top 10 of passing yards.
2: Hmm.
3: Which name surprises you the most?
2: Tyler Shook.
4: He was airing it out. For me, it's Bryce Young. I didn't think the big kitty cats were going to be any good again this year.
2: Yeah, but Bryce Young had the backing of being a great college quarterback, and Tyler Shook.
4: Who are you shocked? For this year. Bryce Young, because I'm surprised that, watching that game against Detroit, I was not expecting the game plan to be let him air it out and fly it, and they certainly were doing that, and so I watching Shuck at the end of the season last year, they won some games down there in New Orleans, I'll go Bryce Young on that list.
3: Good answer.
2: Tyler Shuck, because people are still trying to figure out how to say his name.
4: I think it's Shuck.
2: Shuck. Well, there's no K in there.
3: Sure.
4: I know, but I think the
2: sugar.
3: It's a Pam situation here.
4: It truly is.
3: With the GH on the end of the name. You can go multiple routes, I think.
2: Is it Shug?
4: I think it's Shuck. I think it's Tyler Shuck.
2: I think it's Shug.
5: I think it's Shug Knight.
2: Shucks. I think it's Tyler Shucks. I don't know. I've heard it several ways. Yeah. That's why I'm surprised by it, because we're all still figuring out how to say the dude's last name.
3: Brady?
2: Yes.
3: Tanner?
4: Yeah.
3: Let's wonder about quarterbacks some more.
2: Oh, good. Okay.
3: Do they get too much credit/blame when coming to the team's success and or downfall?
2: I think it's appropriate. I think it's appropriate because the football is in their hands all the time. They are asked to make adjustments at the line of scrimmage. They're asked to audible and do everything. So I do think it's appropriate. We give them all the credit, but we also give them... You know, if it's bad, if the offense looks bad, they're going to get All the negative, too.
4: Yeah, I agree. I think it's the most important position in all of sports. So you're going to be the highest of highs, and you're going to have to deal with the lowest of lows. Not a lot of teams win Super Bowls without a great quarterback, but there's a lot of bad teams with great quarterbacks. So they can make a hell of an impact. So, I think it's appropriate.
3: Interesting.
2: Mm-hmm.
3: Brady?
2: Mm-hmm.
3: Tanner? Today is Curious Events Day. I am inviting you to explore the unexplained. What topic are you going to indulge your inquisitive side in?
2: You answer this.
4: No, I want to hear yours first. Do you need him to repeat the question?
2: Yeah, repeat the question.
3: Today is Curious Events Day.
2: Okay. This is Dirk's favorite day.
3: Mm-hmm. I'm very well versed in this. I'm inviting you to explore the unexplained. What topic are you going to indulge your inquisitive side in?
2: Unexplained?
4: I love that he's just ripping all these right off of our What Day Is It segment that we do every morning.
3: There are other websites I use as well.
4: Yeah, it's not the What Day calendar?
3: No.
2: The unexplained?
3: No.
2: Like the Bermuda Triangle.
3: Oh,
2: yeah. Interesting.
4: But like an event that it's like, okay. Why did
2: the
4: that just
2: moon landing?
4: Happen?
3: See? That's an event.
4: That, yeah,
2: you, why we sure. got back.
4: But that's an explained event.
2: Is it?
4: Yeah.
2: Is it?
4: Like an unexplained event. You've never been like walking and be like, okay, why did that just move? There's no, like in a room, you hear a noise. There's nothing there that should have caused that noise. Unexplained.
3: I think the moon landing is unexplained.
4: Do you think it happened?
3: No.
4: You think the moon landing was faked?
3: Pretty.
2: Why haven't we gone back?
4: I think we have.
5: Do you think
4: we?
5: The Earth
2: no.
5: is flat?
2: Not a person. Has a person gone back to the moon?
3: I don't believe so.
5: Not since like the 70s.
2: So why are we doing it? We
4: Lance
2: got more technology
4: Neil
2: now.
4: Armstrong was the last one there.
3: Do you think it was too scary?
2: Maybe there was something bad up there.
5: There's lots of evidence that we went to the moon. A lot of it.
2: Why did we go back?
5: Well, it was a political thing.
4: What is? Uh-huh. What is? What is
5: to
4: the
5: beat
4: evidence?
5: The Russians in the Cold
4: this
5: War.
4: This guy
5: that's
4: that
5: why
4: says
5: we
4: he was there. The photograph.
2: Go Pokes, Wyoming football's issues is unexplained.
4: I think there are six explanations there.
2: Unexplained?
4: Do you think we went to the moon?
2: I think we went to the moon. I just wonder why we haven't gone back.
4: That's actually one conspiracy that I think I could get swayed pretty easily over to the, I don't know if we did. Like, think about the technology in 19, what was it, 60-something that they went
5: 69.
4: To the moon? 69. Nice.
5: 1969, when we first went to the moon.
4: Not intended.
5: It's all about politics.
4: Think about
5: though.
4: The technology. Yeah, that's what I'm saying. It was
2: Aren't
4: important
2: we more
4: to
2: political
4: get there.
2: Now?
4: But it was important for us to get there. So even if we didn't have the technology, let's put it out there that we got here. I'm certain.
2: Why hasn't anybody else gone to the moon?
3: It was a race
5: because politics.
3: To get to the moon.
2: Why?
3: Why didn't all these other countries, they found out we went, and they're like, somebody's already done it. We shouldn't do it anymore.
2: Yeah, nobody else has spaceships.
5: Nobody else had a bunch of scientists that we kind of stole from other countries to help us.
3: So it wasn't
4: I, like,
3: an American
4: I feel like
3: thing?
4: He's acting like he knows more about the moon landing than he really does.
5: I mean, I follow someone, I can't remember her name, but she's
2: it's
5: like
2: a good start.
5: Moon
2: a
5: landing
2: moon
5: and NASA historian.
3: I've seen Apollo 13. I think I am an expert as well.
5: I love that movie.
3: Travels.
4: Brady? Derbs?
2: Are you
3: Whoa.
2: Wondering?
4: I have a wonderment for you. When I first met my wife, we were sitting outside by a fire and indulging in some beverages, some adult beverages. At one point, she looked up and says, I can see the footprints on the moon. Mm. Do you wonder if you too could one day see the footprints on the moon?
3: I'll try tonight.
4: You've got to have
2: like whose footprints?
4: Adult beverage. Apparently Armstrong's. I married that crazy woman.
2: No, but I've never really been able to see the man in the moon. Kind
4: no.
2: Of thing.
3: No.
2: Never really been able to do that.
4: Mm, no.
3: A lot of moon talk here the last couple days in this segment.
2: Yeah. Big fan of the moon.
4: Brady?
2: Yeah.
4: Derbs?
2: Oh, wow. Wow.
4: Are you one of those people that when they see something cool, whether it be a sunset or sunrise or bald eagle or plane, that you tell everyone around you, hey, you should look at this. This is cool.
2: 100,000%.
3: Yep. Always
4: Me
3: in
4: too.
3: On that.
2: Yeah. If I see a bald eagle, I am screaming mm-hmm. down to the entire mm-hmm. neighborhood. I'm on my mower driving down the road mm-hmm. saying, bald eagle alert.
4: Mm-hmm.
2: Or that, cool-looking plane.
4: What a great service you offer to your community.
3: I do this on the internets, too. I'll find something that I enjoy. I will repost.
2: Yeah.
4: You'll share it with everyone else.
3: Yes. I've seen it. Everyone else must enjoy as
2: Everyone should enjoy what
4: That's
2: I'm
4: my
2: enjoying.
4: Favorite thing about a golf tournament is when a bald eagle flies over and there's just eight dudes that just turn into little kids again going, look, look, and I'm always the first one to point it out.
2: We have one that flies over our house like almost every day.
4: We have two that like have nested.
2: We have three.
4: We have one that has a baby, so we now have three.
3: Oh.
2: Ours are all grown and huge.
4: Yeah, so
2: biggest ones I've ever seen.
4: Not as cute.
2: The biggest bald eagles I've ever seen.
3: Used to have a couple nests out at the old ECC. I don't know if they're still there, if you've seen them.
4: Yeah, I see them quite often.
2: But it's not as many times as I see them.
4: Your eagles have peaked. They're at their peak.
2: That's what you want. You want
4: physically,
2: a mature bald
4: mentally,
2: eagle. Huge, gigantic.
4: You're done.
2: You're not even sure if that's a
4: you're
2: plane
4: done.
2: Or a
4: I have
2: eagle.
4: A whole future ahead of me with my eagles still.
3: Did you know they're not exactly bald?
2: No, they have feathers on their heads.
4: Ready?
2: So they're not bald.
4: Debs? Did you know that there was an argument about making the turkey the national bird of the United States of America?
2: Yeah, Benjamin Franklin wanted the
4: turkey.
2: That
4: guy in history did.
2: Yeah. Thomas Jefferson wanted
4: the pigeon. Was the correct choice made?
2: For a bald eagle?
5: Yeah. Yes.
2: Over a turkey? Yeah, 100%. It's a majestic bird.
3: You can eat a turkey, though.
2: You're not supposed to eat a bald eagle.
3: Yeah. Don't do that.
2: You're 100% right.
3: There will be people that will come after you for doing that.
2: You don't mess with bald eagles.
3: Don't do that. Don't do that. Tanner? Brady?
4: Why does he look at you?
2: I think he gets confused.
3: Let's wonder about college football first.
2: Okay.
4: We're the co-commissioners.
3: Is the SEC still the toughest conference top to bottom?
4: The Big Sky is, dude. I don't know where the current. Like, the Big Ten's top heavy, right? I mean, they've had the last two, three champions? Just two? Indiana and
2: Ohio State.
4: And then Michigan before that? Is it the last three?
2: Mm-hmm.
4: What do we got going on back
3: Mike's
4: there?
3: Mike's here.
4: Oh, okay. Got the door locked now.
2: Big Ten is taking over.
4: Oh. I don't like the SEC just because of ESPN. So I'll go with Brady.
3: That's an interesting take. I can get behind that because I don't watch much of their programming anymore, but they are very...
4: Always in on these.
3: Yeah, very SEC heavy.
2: HVAC guy texting in, still moon stuff here. Sorry to derail. Fun fact, your cell phone is thousands of times faster than the computers that sent people to the moon.
4: Allegedly sent people to the moon.
2: What?
4: Brady?
3: That's fascinating.
2: GoPoke says, damn right the SEC is. I won't stand for any SEC slander. That and OU sucks.
4: I love that he has two teams, just so when he knows Wyoming goes to crap like they do every year, that he's like, nah, I'm a Texas fan
2: now. GoPoke, I'm pretty sure he changed his profile picture to a North Dakota State.
4: Yeah, that had to be a bet, right?
2: I'm guessing it was a bet.
4: He had to have lost that. Yeah. I need to smoke that cigar this weekend. That's what I'll do on the golf course. Thanks, GoPoke. Brady? Debs? What one conspiracy theory do you guys kind of lean into and say, I buy that? Conspiracy theory that you lean into.
2: I can't think of any, like aliens, is that a conspiracy theory? We already talked about that, though.
3: Hollywood runs the world.
4: You're an Illuminati guy.
2: Templars.
3: Yeah.
2: And Freemasons.
3: That's a good one.
4: But that's the one. I think there's something going on at the depths of the ocean. That's what I think, dude.
3: Is that why you won't get on a boat?
2: So stupid.
4: I really do. NASA goes, hey, let's go explore the ocean. Then they turn around and say, let's try and figure a way to get off this planet. I think there's something creepy down there.
3: Yeah, there's what's the shrimp that I brought up the other day?
2: Oh.
3: They live down there.
4: The shotgun? No, what was it?
2: Pistol shrimp.
4: Okay.
2: They make a loud, like a frequency that messes with you.
4: That's when the shrimp takes one step further back when he's behind the center.
2: Texture 970, joke of the day. God, this segment is just...
4: Welcome to Good Morning NoCo.
2: We're getting joke of the day now. A friend of mine was feeling guilty about going bald, so he went out and got a wig. It was small price to pay.
4: I give it a 10.
2: This is supposed to be Derbs' wonderment segment, and now we just got random. Hey, I got a joke for you, and then we got another guy. It's like, hey, did you know the phone's faster than your computer?
5: We should have heard my Ethan Bird joke.
4: See, it's fun when we do it.
3: We welcome all wonders here. I believe it's
4: Go
3: an Pokes, open wonder session.
2: GoPoke says, I buy that Tanner has Polaroid pictures. That is the only logical reason why he's still there.
4: You can have them too. They're behind a paywall. It's in, it's Justin's OnlyFans. It's not like that's why I've got my job.
3: There's a special going on too.
4: Got to answer.
3: You're in luck.
4: Give us that CBV.
2: How about Bigfoot? I'm kind of in on the Bigfoot.
4: You're
2: thing.
4: A believer of Bigfoot.
2: Mm-hmm.
4: I am not.
3: I'm They're more smart. Of a, I think a Loch Ness monster exists more than Bigfoot.
2: Was just, I'm in on that, too.
4: That was just the genitalia of a whale.
2: No, that is weird, because it was in a lake.
4: No, that was
3: Nothing
4: in the ocean.
3: Should be that
4: it was
3: big.
4: In the inlet.
2: No.
4: It was in an inlet of the ocean.
2: Michael.
4: He has no idea what
2: Loch
4: we're talking
2: Ness monster.
4: About.
2: Where did they think it was located?
3: Scotland.
5: It was in Scotland.
2: In a lake, right?
5: In Loch Ness.
2: Yeah.
4: No, it was in the inlet from the ocean.
2: You're an inlet from the ocean.
3: Got him.
2: Bigfoot's out there. He's just smart.
3: I think Bigfoot is in Canada.
2: Yeah. Oh, yeah. 100%. I think he travels. I think there's several Bigfoot.
3: There's
2: I think
3: so much there's wilderness.
2: I think
3: there.
2: There's big feet. I think there's herds of them.
4: Brady?
2: Yeah.
4: Derbs?
2: Mm-hmm.
4: What is one trash television series that you guys really like around that? Because do you remember the Monster Hunters?
2: Yes.
4: The
2: obviously
4: the greatest show ever.
2: Uh-huh. The trash television show my wife and I watch on History Channel. It was a spinoff of Forged in Fire where people make swords. It was the competitors would actually take the swords that they made and they'd have to go through obstacle courses and cut stuff. And it was so freaking good.
3: I'd be in on that.
2: Bill Goldberg was the host. It was amazing. My wife and I would play a game. They'd start it. They'd have 10 contestants. And before it would start, we each have to pick three guys that we are getting behind that we think is going to win. And it was amazing. Just watching these 45, 50-year-olds run through and slice and slice. And then they have to give a little press conference at the end. They're like, man, I just couldn't quite get her to cut the tomato. They're cutting like slabs of fish and all that.
4: That's
2: so
4: very similar. Another wrestler, Stone Cold Steve Austin, mm-hmm. with his Skull Ranch. Oh, it was the greatest, greatest series there was out there.
2: Derbs? Oh, well, I Pawn Stars and Pickers, too, of course.
3: I don't indulge too much in the...
4: What?
3: Are yeah, you I'm a not person? A real person on that.
2: You gotta watch trash TV yeah, once 100%. In a while, Derbs.
3: Send me some invites there.
2: Okay.
4: We just
2: Dude,
4: told
2: what is it called? Knife in the Dark? I don't know.
3: Where
2: it's
3: find?
2: So good. It's History Channel, but I don't think it's still out there because Brittany and I were the only ones watching it.
3: Too good?
2: Yeah, it was too good, I think. They're like, we need to keep this quiet for a while. It's changing how people live and operate.
4: What was the I'm not going to get there. It was like an MTV series.
2: Ribs?
3: Ridiculousness?
4: No.
3: Pimp My Ride?
2: Jersey Shore?
5: Music videos?
2: Music videos?
4: No. I can't remember what it was called. Like the not is it was it the, just the challenge? Yeah, did you guys ever watch the challenge?
3: Road Rules and what
2: Real
3: was
2: World.
3: Real World. Yeah.
4: But not the challenge.
2: Not when I didn't Pimp My Ride. Challenge.
3: No, well, I think all said. The members of those shows are on the challenge.
2: Yeah.
3: The
2: probably.
3: Real World and Road Rules and all
2: the
3: of those.
2: The challenge.
4: Was it CJ? No.
2: I don't know.
4: CT. Yeah. So you have watched.
3: I've witnessed a couple of mm-hmm. those.
2: I'm a big.
4: Get off the tracks with the trains coming through.
2: I'm a big Nickelodeon Legends of the Hidden Temple. Ooh. That was a good game show.
4: That was a fun game on your phone.
3: Very good.
2: Legends of the Hidden
3: what?
2: Temple.
3: Mm-hmm.
2: And they go through the shrine.
4: Well,
2: of the
4: they,
2: silver
4: well,
2: monkeys,
4: it was just.
2: And it was great.
4: It was Temple Run, is what they called it. And they had it on your phone.
3: Nickelodeon was the best.
2: Back in the 90s, era. Man, they had everything. Everything was great. Not one bad show.
3: Not one.
2: Are You Afraid of the Dark? Remember that on Saturday Night Live?
3: Oh, that was good.
2: SNICK? Saturday Night Live? Mm-hmm. Saturday Night Nickelodeon?
3: Mm-hmm.
2: All That? Kenan and Kel?
3: Rugrats?
4: I lied. Yeah,
2: Rocko's Modern Life?
4: No, Rugrats.
5: Anyone watch Adult Swim?
2: Yes.
5: Metalocalypse.
2: Show. That has some bad TV, too. Like, I loved it, but yeah. Venture Bros, Mike? You knew me.
5: Oh, that
2: Venture
5: is Bros. So bad, but awesome at the same
2: so
5: time.
2: So good. Yeah. Very good.
4: I knew the Rugrats.
5: Go Team Venture.
2: Team Venture.
4: You did it with him.
2: Yeah.
4: That's
2: we
4: okay.
2: It. Yeah, it's a good show.
3: Team bonding here mm-hmm. today.
4: You guys
3: on
4: are getting
3: Friday.
4: Back to your roots.
2: Yeah, back to our roots. We should go back and watch that, Mike. What do you think?
5: Roots? Yeah, that's very disturbing.
2: Then that's
5: but
2: why
5: award
2: we don't
5: winning.
2: Hang out.
5: And mm-hmm. it has LeVar Burton in it, and LeVar Burton was in Star Trek, The Next Generation. So
2: are we
5: you're
2: done
5: welcome, everyone.
2: With Wonderments?
3: After that, yes, we are.
2: Okay, we're done with Wonderments.
4: Ready?
2: Yeah.
4: Do you wonder if you'll join us at 2 o'clock?
2: If you'll still have me.
4: We'll have you.
2: Okay.
4: Brady, Derbs? Will we have him?
3: I think we'll have him.
4: Okay.
2: Okay. Now we got to
4: share him. Yes.
2: Golly. 25 minutes after the hour. Keep it here on the whole show. Benjamin Albright going to join us a little bit later.
4: Good luck to
2: and
4: him.
2: And talk some Broncos. We'll try to serious this up a little bit. But thanks. You've been listening to another edition of Lunch Break Wonderments.
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2: That was, that happened, right? I never know what's going to happen in that segment, Lunch Break Wonderments, but it's fun, Mike. It gets us thinking, you know?
5: I can't believe Derbs doesn't believe we went to the moon.
2: Well,
5: there's so much evidence.
2: Well, Mike, sometimes people believe things. HVAC guy, that's become the best segment on radio ever. Brian and Tanner had better step up their game.
5: Yeah, you need to cut it down with the sarcasm there, sir.
2: No, he's saying it's the best. He truly believes this. He texts every time we do this segment, which is every day.
5: He texted me and he said, I'm being sarcastic.
2: No, he's not being sarcastic. He's saying it's the greatest segment, except for when you pipe in.
5: When I pipe in, I make everything amazing.
2: He didn't say that. Let's talk some Broncos coming up. Benjamin Albright, how do we feel about Sean Payton taking over play calling duties? Is that going to fix Bo? Is that going to fix this offense? We'll get to that. We also have some clips from Sean Payton on that. J.K. Dobbins was asked about the change, too. So we'll play that back for you a little. I sent that to you. Why are you looking at me so confused? I sent it to you.
5: When did you send it to me?
2: This morning.
5: What time? Was it in the middle of Good Morning NoCo?
2: You said you have four clips. What are the four clips you have?
5: Dak Prescott, Sean, and then a basketball referee that you sent yesterday.
2: That was yesterday, Mike. This is a new day. 30 minutes after the hour, Benjamin Albright, host of Broncos Country Tonight, going to join us next. Keep it here on Northern Colorado's Voice, 103.1 and 1310 KFKA. 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
11: 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I'm John Thayer. In the NFL on Sunday, Denver Broncos head to L.A. They'll take on the Chargers. The Chargers are 0-4 on the season. The Broncos come into the matchup with a 2-2 record. NBA preseason action. The Denver Nuggets are home on Sunday as they host the Chicago Bulls. The Nuggets are 1-1 in the preseason. The Colorado Avalanche cruised to a victory yesterday as the Avalanche beat the Flames in Calgary 7-3. Cale Makar with 2 goals and an assist. Nathan MacKinnon scored 1 goal but delivered 2 assists, and Devon Toews with a pair of goals in the victory. The Avalanche now 3-1-0 on the season. The Avs are back home tomorrow as they host the Toronto Maple Leafs. 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

0: Welcome back into the whole show. We're trying to get a hold of Benjamin Albright, Michael. Just not going through there. Just not going through,
1: just
0: buddy.
1: Just keeps ringing.
0: I'll tell you what, Mike. I'll give him our number here, just in case. Is that cool? I'm going to multitask here. Tell me about your favorite color.
1: My favorite color is orange.
0: Why?
1: Because of the Broncos.
0: Can you talk to me more about that?
1: I mean, I don't like the Broncos' current uniforms right now. I wish there was more orange.
0: Okay, you can shut up now. First Advantage text line, 888-530-0043.
1: Prime fans, get my back.
0: I can't multitask very great, so I needed you to stall for me, Mike. That's what that was. We'll get Benjamin on, maybe. We'll see. Time will tell. But we've got a big change. Sean Payton making the play calling change. And Davis Webb is, I guess, back to quarterback's coach. Mike, there's no way Davis Webb is coming back to Denver next year. Right? He was told, like, hey, you're going to stay with us another year, stay in Denver, and you'll get play calling duties. You'll take over. And that lasted for 4 weeks. And I'm not entirely convinced that this offense is really much worse or better or anything than what they were last year. It's pretty much the same thing, man. They have crazy comebacks. They've done it a couple of times this year. Very crazy schedule. But I really would have liked to see Davis Webb get play calling duties into the Chargers game. Because the Chargers are a sinking ship right now. And Sean Payton's going to take over play calling duties. Broncos are supposed to win that game. If suddenly the offense looks really good, it's going to be Sean saying, mic drop, see? They just needed me back to play calling duties. And, you know, then why did we make the change in the first place? 4 weeks in, to me, is kind of insane. But here we are. And now you're... I think the pressure's on everybody here. I think this certainly is a message to Bo Nix and how we're trying to kind of get him rolling. But we do. We have Benjamin Albright on the First Advantage Hotline, host of Broncos Country Tonight. Benjamin, my friend, fairly significant news. Sean Payton's going to take back over on the play calling side of things. Good move, bad move? What are your thoughts here?
2: Well, weird move. Play calling is not the problem with the Broncos.
0: Correct,
2: right now,
0: yeah.
2: On top of that, you hung your OC out to dry by letting him take on four of the top 10 defenses in the NFL, and you're going to take back over the minute you get an easy air quotes defense in the NFL, the 28th ranked Chargers defense. That looks crappy. I will tell you that, you know, the move did not really actually go over very well in the locker room. Players were pretty disappointed. Felt like Davis Webb should have got more time. This situation, I don't know, man. This is one of those ones where I think Sean Payton thought he was going to put the hero cape on and be the hero to everybody, and I think everybody sees through it.
0: I think you're 100% right, Benjamin. Take me back, if you will. Am I remembering this correctly? Wasn't the whole idea of Davis Webb taking over play calling duties was kind of keep him around? And you know, he would kind of grow within the system and learn how to be this great OC. Wasn't that the plan? It wasn't that. I know we heard maybe front office might have put some pressure on this, but Sean Payton, didn't he tell us that this was his decision to make?
2: I mean, he did tell us that.
0: But you're not convinced.
2: I don't know that I agree with that. From what I understand, he was not voluntary, and he got voluntold, and he was a little upset about it, and you know that situation seems to be more accurately represented by the events that happened here. That he snatched it back after four games, that he was smirking and somewhat gloating there at the press conference. I mean, I had no less than a dozen

0: East in the NFL under Sean Payton. You know, they run 11 personnel all the time. The league's going to 12. They felt like they could modernize the offense. That didn't really happen because basically you just had Davis Webb running Sean Payton's offense for, you know, to whatever end. And we saw, you know, the end that that was. So I don't know that necessarily, that it was his decision, but it was certainly framed that way.
1: How does Davis Webb feel? I mean, it does kind of seem like Sean Payton's, he's blaming somebody. He's throwing this guy under the bus. And again, if he was told, stay here, you can run plays, or you can call plays, like after 4 weeks, as you mentioned, against four somewhat top-tier defenses, top 10 defenses, so you get those 4 weeks, how's Davis Webb dealing with this right now?
0: Well, you got to imagine it's not good. He's going to address the media today. He's been, you know, incommunicado. He isn't really, certainly didn't respond to any text messages from me, and I don't blame him. So that's one of those things where, you know, I mean, if I was Davis Webb, yeah, I'd be pretty upset. I mean, I would quote, let's see, this offensive coordinator who had his play calling revoked in 2002, who said, I don't agree with it. I'm looking at the name here. It says Sean Payton. I would probably quote him, you know, in this kind of situation. Sean Payton got his play calling revoked after seven games in 2002. The New York Giants were 3-4. They were the worst scoring offense in the league at 12.8 points per game. Jim Fossil took back over. It immediately launched back to 25 points a game. The run game went up 50 yards a game. And, you know, the rest is kind of history. The team went on to finish 10-6 and go to the playoffs. So, you know, you hope that this is a growth moment for Davis Webb in the sense that he can reevaluate himself a little bit. But I think you got to look at this thing and say, wait a minute, I didn't get a fair shake here. This is four games. You give me four games against four top 10 defenses. And then you're going to turn around and take it against the you know, a team that's reeling in the Chargers. I think that's about as transparent as it gets.
1: Benjamin Albright joining us, host of Broncos Country tonight. And on the offensive changes, I don't have all the numbers in front of me from last season, but I know what the eye test told me. It looked very similar, man. I mean, you and I were having these conversations every week. Are they going to run the ball? Why does it take them so long to figure this out? It's not sustainable, but here they go. They keep making these crazy comebacks. Well, four games in it, for the most part, it kind of looks the same. So Davis Webb, Sean Payton, I have a feeling it's just going to look like what we've seen already.
0: Yeah, I mean, Sean Payton, just to, you know, be Sean Payton, may throw some stuff in there that looks a little bit different. Just to be like, see, it wasn't me, you know, kind of thing. But, I mean, everybody knows. We all saw it. We've all seen the last 4 weeks. It's the same offense. It's the same concepts. It's the same frequency of plays. It's just a different guy relaying it in. That was all that was happening. So, you know, in the end, if I'm Davis Webb, I'm looking at my options after this year, but for right now, I'm just trying to dial back in, be a good soldier, and put on a good face about it, and go from there. If I'm Sean Payton, I don't know. This isn't New Orleans. The city of Denver does not owe, the state of Colorado does not owe Sean Payton anything for bringing us a first Super Bowl. Matter of fact, he hadn't even been to a Super Bowl yet. So, you know, this is a little bit different. When Sean Payton was in New Orleans, he got away with this kind of stuff. He got away with this kind of, you know, this sort of arrogance and doing these kinds of things because he got a Super Bowl to the city of New Orleans pretty quick. And, you know, then they suffered through a half a dozen 7-9 seasons and, you know, and whatnot before they, you know, they got a little bit better. And they went back to another Super Bowl, but, you know, they had Drew Brees and it was at least fun and sort of exciting. Denver doesn't owe him that. And I don't know what the temperature is here, but it feels like that last week everybody was kind of down on Bo. This week everybody's down on Sean.
1: Yeah, good point. Well, on that side of it, you know, with Bo, is this some kind of a message to Bo Nix too? I mean, obviously there's pressure on him. He hasn't looked fantastic this year. I don't know what it is. I mean, doesn't seem like he's seeing the field great. He had the press conference the other day where saying, hey, he wants to get the ball in R.J. Harvey's hands. Thought all that was kind of fascinating. Is this some kind of roundabout message to Bo? Hey, man, people are getting demoted around this. You better get your act together.
0: Yeah. I think there is a message there. I think, you know, Bo started slow each of the last 2 years, though. I mean, the team has been 2-2. We're 2-2 again. That's three straight years. But Bo has started slow each of the last couple of years. This is right around the time he turns it on. You know, it starts slowing down for him. I don't know if it's the ankle. I don't know if that's just the way he is. But, you know, I think this is one of those things where it's like, all right, we need to figure out if you're the guy we're going to put $60, $65 million a year in front of. And if you're capable of carrying a team at that point, I'm not sure that he is. And I need to figure that out. Now, you know, Sean hung his hat on that. Bo Nix is his hand-picked guy. I mean, that's the guy he hand-picked. And so I think there's

0: something to, you know, Sean Payton's legacy being on the line a little bit with that, because Sean's handpicked guys haven't exactly, you know, panned out. Drew Brees wasn't Sean's guy. That's sort of the thing. Drew Brees was after Tony Romo from the Cowboys, and the price tag was too high. Pete Carmichael, who was on the staff there with the New Orleans Saints, the guy who talked Drew Brees into coming because Pete had been his quarterback's coach over there at in San Diego. And so, you know, that's where that marriage came from. So it's, you know, Sean has not been great with the handpicked guys. You know, Taysom Hill was kind of a gadget guy, and that's whatever. But you go back and look at the guys Sean drafted, they weren't very good. You know, now granted you had Brees, you weren't drafted first round guys, but you know, so Bo is part of his legacy, and I think Sean Payton is very cognizant of his legacy, and so that's kind of where this thing is.
1: Well, now moving on, they've going up against the Chargers this week, and the Chargers are reeling. They're 0-4. They got injuries all over the place, and Justin Herbert's getting annihilated again. All that being said, I know the Broncos have some key injuries too. Why does this game scare me, Benjamin? I can't put my thumb on it. Why does this game scare me?
0: I think it's the combination of things. I think it's taking back the play calling and the hubris there. At any time we've seen, since he's been out here anyway, Sean get arrogant with something, he usually gets humbled pretty quick. I mean, he called Nate Hackett the worst coaching job in the NFL history and then turned around and proceeded to lose to him, you know, those kinds of things. And so I think, you know, I think there's something to that. I also think there's something to, like, 0-4 teams finding a way, you know, when your back's against the wall, finding a way to at least get one there. We saw it with the Bucs on Thursday Night Football against the Cowboys. You know, you didn't think they should win that game with an undrafted rookie quarterback and his second start and, you know, and all that. And then the Bucs turn around and get that win. Teams that are 0-4 tend to have their backs against the wall, tend to find a way to get a win. And so, you know, the Chargers, a team that we all thought highly of, or a lot of us thought highly of, to start the season, have looked like an absolute mess this season. This might be the game to get it together. You add that to the fact that Jim Harbaugh's kind of had Sean Payton's number, you know, over the years. I think Payton has two wins all time against Jim Harbaugh, if I'm not mistaken. One with the Saints against the Niners. It was a last second field goal. And then another one when Trey Lance was starting for the Chargers here instead of Herbert. They were resting their starters. I'm trying to remember if Sean has a third win against Harbaugh or not. But I know it's not a lot of wins, and so he's kind of had his number. So that's one of those things you kind of look at and you're like, well, this could be a trap game.
1: All right, so where are you going on this? Broncos are 3.5-point favorites, Benjamin. Where are you headed?
0: Yeah, this one started off 1.5 on the other side, switched to 3.5 Broncos side. I don't know, man. I'm kind of leaning Chargers here. You have Bradley Moss and Pat Surtain out. I know the Chargers, but the Chargers have been in that situation before where they're playing third string lines and all that kind of stuff. They've been there before. The Broncos, I don't think they've been in a situation where their top two corners are out. Jahdae Barron's making his first start. You know, you're without Pat Bryant, who's been arguably your best receiver this year. Sean switching play calling and all that kind of stuff. I don't know. It feels like there's a cloud over the Broncos right now. I'll take the Chargers and hope I'm wrong.
1: I'm having a hard time not wanting to go there with you, man. Benjamin, great stuff as always. We'll see what happens this weekend, and we'll follow up with you later next week.
0: Absolutely, brother. Take care.
1: All right, Benjamin Albright, host of Broncos Country tonight. 12:49 the time. We'll take a short break, wrap up hour number two. Coming up in the final hour, we got clip of the day. Let's get more into the decision around Sean Payton and Davis Webb. Some thoughts from the players, too. And then, of course, Mike, the picks. We're feeling fantastic. We are 16-11. Not as many games to pick from this weekend, but we're still rolling. We're cooking. Keep it here.
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1: Welcome back into the show. I want to shout out to On the Rocks Liquor. It's Friday, and that means they got their free wine and beer tasting coming up later this afternoon. Stop by and tell them we sent you here from The Hull Show. They're half a mile south of Highway 34 on 47th Avenue. What I love about On the Rocks Liquor is they are constantly getting the local stuff. You know, they are making sure that they talk to breweries throughout Northern Colorado and get their beers in there. And if you go in there and you can't find something that you want, which you will, they have a wonderful selection, but maybe you want something unique or seasonal that's not quite ready yet, They're going to do their best to find it. I've experienced that. Tanner had asked me once. He wanted some kind of weird apple, some kind of beer. I don't know what it was. But they were like out of – nobody had them. Nobody had these because it was out of season or whatever, or ending the season. And we put a call into On the Rocks Liquor, and they're like, consider it done. And they got us the hookup. That's who they are. They're wonderful people. John and Tony, great local business owners there at On the Rocks Liquor. Coming up next, Mike, we've got the clip of the day. Also, more on Sean Payton, Davis Webb, Bo Nix. Big weekend coming up for the Broncos against the Chargers. Must win? Kind of feels like it's in that territory, I suppose. We'll get into it. Rocky Mountain kickoff also coming up at 2 today. So no reason to touch that dial. Keep it here on Northern Colorado's Voice, 103.1 at 1310 KFKA.
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15: Good Friday afternoon. I'm Wayne Northlund. So far today, we are seeing a little more support trickle into the live and feeder cattle futures as the hope of a little bit more activity out in cash cattle land throughout the rest of the day is top of mind. As we look now to the futures board, live cattle in October up $1.25 at $223.12, December higher at $225.20, February up $1.42 at $227.52. Feeder cattle futures following the lead of the live cattle and then some. November up $4.17 at $3.39 and a nickel. January up $5 and some change at $3.33.50. Now, as we look at the trends in some of our local livestock markets, let's look to the livestock exchange there in Brush, Colorado. Just over 760 head of mostly dairy cattle selling. Dairy heifer prices run even compared to the previous week, ranging from $2 lower to $2 higher. Prices for those dairy heifers weighing 3 to 550 pounds, anywhere from $2.40 to $3.30. Heavier heifers being seen at $1.69 to $2.16 on that 1,200 to 1,400-pound end of things. Looking a bit further north to the Billings Livestock Commission, 2,500 head of feeder cattle sold. The trend was unevenly steady compared to the previous week. Attractive quality calves sold steady to firm, while plain to average quality calves brought a bit lower. Steer calves weighing 5 to 5.5 brought $4 to $4.83 a pound. Six and a half weights, $3.75 to $4.10, while heifers at 6 to 6.5 weight, $3.41 up to $3.62.
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15: A lot of red being seen this Friday afternoon in the grain market. Let's start with the wheat markets, which started the day a little more mixed, but as we drifted through the session, the lower end of the range appeared, heading towards the spillover pressure from the row crops. Now, drier weather into early October should be helping producers catch up on planting across the plains after the slow start. Right now, the March Kansas City wheat's down 14 cents at $7.35, May down 13 cents at $7.39. Minneapolis March wheat's down 7 cents at $7.16, May off by a nickel at $7.29, while Chicago March wheat's down 11 cents at $6.86, May down a dime at $6.93. The row crops leading the way lower in the trend is the corn, down 17 cents in March at $4.97. January soybeans losing a nickel at $12.98. The 12 Pro Hard Red Winter Wheat cash bids in Portland, Oregon are currently down 2 cents at $7.80, while the 14 Pro Dark Northern Spring Wheat down 4 at $7.43. I'm Lee Northlund, Western Ag Network.
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0: I'm your Daybreak on 2 meteorologist Travis Michaels. Going to be enjoying temperatures nearing almost record highs today as we get into the upper 80s. Plenty of sunshine out there. Now, we do have a few clouds late in the evening, but they're going to clear away. Sunshine's back for your Saturday. Looks great to kick off the weekend. Temps still hanging on to the warmer side of things in the mid-80s for you. Adding in a few extra clouds by Sunday afternoon with highs in the low 80s, but that's still way above average for this time of the year. Talking 80-degree highs as we kick things off early next week.
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0: Okay, so it seems as though we have a clip. 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
4: 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Michael, the clip of the day here. It's coming from last night. The Cowboys lose. Tough loss for Dallas. Tough loss for my Thursday night special. As Dak Prescott's leaving the building last, or leaving the field, he had, a fan in the tunnel that was kind of chanting at him, saying, "Embarrassing, embarrassing." And then every time Dak would turn around, the guy would stop. So Dak Prescott had a pretty serious issue with that. Here's the clip of the occurrence and then Dak Prescott following up.
5: You take it as disrespectful? Was it, or do you agree it was embarrassing? Or
6: you know, when he said it, I just happened to look at him. And at that point, you know, he looked away, didn't look. And then when I turned my head back, he said something else. And so that's the part that, you know, just as a man or as just a person of, you feel free to speak your mind. Just speak it. Don't cower it away from the reaction that you're going to get. And so, yeah, I mean, if you're saying it's embarrassing, say it's embarrassing. If you're saying it to me, then say it to me. Don't, you know what I mean? Go back on it. So that's all that was. And hate it that it's even being talked about, to be honest with you.
4: It's kind of like, I guess he did say it. The guy did say embarrassing. Dak turned around, looked at him, and the guy didn't say anything, turned around again to walk away, and the guy said embarrassing again. I mean, clearly, the guy that was saying this knew that Dak was aware he was saying it, so it was kind of like he said it to his face. I mean, they're within feet of each other.
7: This is a slightly more bold keyboard warrior. That's it. It's I don't know. You didn't need to do that.
4: No, I don't think you... You're in the tunnel. Players are walking by. Like, you know me, Mike. I'm not into that kind of stuff. I don't do it on social media. When it's about performances, decisions and things like that, I can get pretty critical of. But it was a rough loss for the Cowboys. This game, though, this is what kind of scares me about the Broncos and the Chargers, Mike. You got an 0-4 Buccaneers team. They got a backup quarterback, a rookie quarterback in, and they're almost 10-point dogs. They're two-score dogs in this game, and they win 24-16. Dallas scores 6 in the fourth, but that's a rough look for the Cowboys, and they're now 2-3. That's what worries me about Sunday against the Chargers. You know, the Chargers have a lot of issues. The Broncos do too. I mean, I'm looking at this injury report from the Chargers, though, Mike. Ladd McConkey, questionable. Quentin Johnson, questionable. Charlie Kolar, questionable. Alec Engel, the fullback, questionable. Left tackle Rashawn Slater, out. Left guard Trevor Penning, questionable. Obviously, you know that there's been other guys out. Joe Alt, he's out. As I mentioned, Slater's out. Trevor Penning, concussion. Jim Harbaugh, expects to roll out the same five-man unit that finished the Week 4 loss to Seattle. Logan Taylor, Jake Slaughter, Jacob Spomer, Cole Strange, and Travis Burt. Those are four rookies. Cole Strange at right guard being the veteran, lone starter. Doesn't this look like it should be a blowout? Like, Denver should just feast on the Chargers this week. They're lying even when their starters are in. They haven't been great. Justin Herbert has been getting annihilated this season. But for the Broncos, you don't have Patrick Surtain, and I don't believe you have Riley Moss in this game. That's I know that's a next man up. That's your top one. You've got the best corner in the NFL in Patrick Surtain. And then Riley Moss is pretty damn good. He's your number two. Both guys out for this game. Oh, and on the offensive side, Pat Bryant's out.
7: Yeah, that's actually the one I worry about more, the Pat Bryant one. I mean, the Broncos are deep in the secondary. So I worry more about Pat Bryant because he's been showing up, and he's the only one that's shown up consistently, other than those holds.
4: I'm more worried about Patrick Surtain, to be honest.
7: Like, well, I know you say not this week, but in the future.
4: You're deep, but when you remove 1 and 2 corners, your starting corners, you're suddenly not as deep. So, boy, I'm just, the Chargers are more depleted, though. Justin Herbert is tied for third for being the most sacked quarterback in the league. Number one is Aaron Rodgers. He's been sacked 13 times. Baker Mayfield, 13 times. He's only played in 3 games. He's sacked 13 times. Geno Smith sacked 12. Justin Herbert sacked 12 times and hit a whole heck of a lot more. And I still think Herbert's a good quarterback, a really good quarterback. But for years now, it's been the same song and dance with the Chargers. They can't protect the dude. He is getting battered there with the during his time with the Chargers.
7: Yeah, I think he's a better quarterback than how he looks. But I think once his career in Los Angeles is over, I think he's going to be a backup quarterback.
4: Justin
7: and I think that
4: Herbert?
7: I think it probably sucks for him. But like he just. And I don't think he should be a backup quarterback. I think he can start other places.
4: Herbert?
7: I just think,
4: yeah, give
7: LA
4: him a good
7: is doing
4: offense,
7: him wrong.
4: Give him a good offensive line. He's not a backup quarterback.
7: He shouldn't be.
4: No, he could. I still think Justin Herbert could be a top tier quarterback. But if you have this bad of an offensive line, you put Justin Herbert on the Broncos today, you don't have to change play callers. I don't think you have to get too cutesy with your play calling. I think Justin Herbert, keep him upright, it's going to make plays for you.
7: I thought that the Chargers would come in second place early in the season. I thought they'd be in second.
4: I had them winning.
7: I had no idea that they'd be 0-4.
4: No, I had them winning it. I had them winning this division.
7: Now, we were both wrong.
4: Here's the thing, though. Normally, the Chargers are pretty good to start the season. It's their ending of the season, middle to end, where they start to, you know, kind of let down a lot of those expectations. This is feels like a trap game. It really does. It feels like that type of trap game. And you have Sean Payton, who, as Benjamin Albright told us, it seemed like he was almost smiling during the press conference and making the decision to move on, well, not move on, but demote Davis Webb, take his play calling duties away. I just, 4 weeks in, you can't convince me this is like, oh, all is good in Broncos country when you're already making this kind of a change and you are a 500 team. So, you know, I said the Jim Mora, Tyson Summers stuff seemed like a bit of a stain on the Jim Mora era. Doesn't mean I'm out on Jim Mora by any stretch. This, to me, is a little bit of a stain for Sean Payton, the way this has been handled. Yeah.
7: All right. I have a weird scenario.
4: Okay.
7: In a bizarre world where the Broncos don't win the Super Bowl this year, which they will, if the offense doesn't change, do you consider getting rid of Sean Payton and making Davis Webb your head coach?
4: At the end of the season? At the end of the season?
7: Well, I mean, during the offseason.
4: Yeah, no. Not Davis Webb, Mike. If the Broncos under-deliver this year and don't make the playoffs, are the Broncos... Didn't Sean just sign a contract extension? Didn't he just get a contract extension?
7: Maybe?
4: Yeah, he did in the offseason. When was that? Yeah, June 11th. He just signed a new 5-year contract extension. So I don't think you're in any rush to move on from him. What that would do... If you don't make the playoffs this year, then next year, the pressure's on. But this contract's supposed to keep him with Denver through the 2030 season. So the 5 years, like, it replaces his previous deal, which had 2 years remaining. So this will take over, and now it will take him through the end of the 2030 season. And then, of course, match the same timeline with George Payton. They want to keep those two together. So there is a strong belief with the front office and Sean Payton. And it needs to get fixed. All the stuff we said last year when we said it's not sustainable. There's a reason we all say it. It's because you don't typically see NFL teams down in a fourth quarter as much as the Broncos have been and make those crazy comebacks. We said, I know there's a ton of comparisons made to Tim Tebow in that 2010 or 2011 year. We all said the same thing. It's not sustainable. Now, Bo Nix is a better quarterback, a much better quarterback than Tebow. No question about it. He has better arm strength. He hasn't been that accurate, but he's much more accurate than Tebow. But weird things happened in those games to allow Denver to win eight. And he and Tebow didn't start the season for Denver, so keep that in mind. But for this team now, again, weird things kind of happen. Quarterbacks just make bad decisions that they don't normally make. I mean, Trevor Lawrence making that throw to the sidelines. Riley Moss made a hell of a play. He was supposed to be guarding the flats, and he stayed with the receiver. And Trevor Lawrence wasn't expecting it. That was an example of a guy just throwing to a spot and not looking at the coverage. He just knew that the Broncos were in a cover two. So he's going to throw it in the middle of those two zones. And Riley Moss, all the credit in the world to him, he stayed about 5 yards, 6 yards deeper into that play than he should have, and he made the play. Lawrence shouldn't have thrown it. Now, a lot of crazy things have happened. Aaron texting in on the First Advantage text line, 888-530-0043. I'm not too surprised by this. I think a lot of people thought this, that it was going to happen when they announced the change in the offseason. Yeah, we all kind of knew that this was going to happen. That, hey, if it's rough in the first few weeks of the season, when does Sean take over the play calling duties? We all talked about it. Like, if it's not perfect in the first couple of weeks, will Sean take back over? And I even said on this show, it's not going to be a good look if that happens, if and when it happens. Especially not in the first quarter of the season. Against top-tier defenses. I mean, I know the Jags are 25th, but they're number three against the run. I always say, if you're elite in one category, you're a great defense. Even if you're not, like, ranked as a top 10, but if you're top five in a category, you're very tough because you can make teams one-dimensional and they're going to throw a lot on you. And the Jags mean business. Like, that's all four of these teams are contenders. And that's, you know, making the argument of, oh, the Broncos aren't done. Like, this is 2-2. To be 2-2 with the juggernaut of a schedule, actually, you should be looking at it glass half full. And I kind of can go there with you. The problem I have is the way it's looked offensively. If it was a little more spread out, I have kind of looked at all four of these games with Davis Webb as the play caller and Bo Nix, and I've said, in each one of these games, there's been about three possessions where the offense actually looks competent. About three possessions. And we just haven't seen much more than that. And that's a scary way to live when you really just have three positive possessions. Yeah.
7: Second scenario. If the offense still looks stagnant, Davis Webb comes back to be the play caller.
4: Do you think Sean would go back to that?
7: I mean, maybe the Walton Penners are like, boy, we certainly did like this guy in the offseason, and the offense has stayed stagnant. So who is it? Is it Bonix, or is it the play caller?
4: If front of, so Albright spoke to this, and I said, hey, Sean said he made the decision, that he put Davis Webb in control because he wanted him here, and that's what Davis Webb wanted, was to be the offensive play, to call the plays. But the rumor is, and I think Albright kind of confirmed that too, that he didn't really buy that. That it was front office that kind of was leaning on Sean Payton to make that move. And if that's true, then what do they think of this? What do they think of this situation? If they pushed him to make this decision, and he makes this and he flips the decision after they've gone through of the six, and you got Seattle too, but the Chargers are proving not to be a very good team. They've kind of already gone through the bulk of the juggernaut schedule, And now Sean Payton's going to make a change?
7: Yeah,
4: they got to see through that.
7: I don't see a big enough sample size. But you have four games, some great defenses. You're not playing that well. We're critical of Bo. I just maybe he's being put back in his place to work with Bo. Because Bo looks worse this year than he did last year. Bo needs that leadership.
4: He does start slow in games and at the beginnings of seasons too. But it's is this the time? If he doesn't start turning it on now, you're really going to start doubting it, because you could use the excuse of, well, Bo's a slow starter. He doesn't really get rolling until we're deeper into October, at least based on what we've seen in the first 2 years with him. So now the pressure starts to ramp up a little bit as you move into the second quarter of the season.
7: Yeah, and if they lose in bizarro world, them losing the next few games, 2-6 doesn't feel good. 2-4 doesn't feel good.
4: Mm-mm. I mean,
7: you want to win this Sunday. Like, people are going to understand the Seahawks are amazing. People are going to understand if you lose.
4: Yeah, people wouldn't fault you, really, that. But if you lose to the Chargers, then, yes, on Monday, it's going to be the sky is falling. That's exactly where we'll go.
7: Like, I feel like no matter what, the Broncos will be in that position. If they lose, if they go 3-3, beating the Chargers, people are going to go, oh, okay, Ohio State beat Eastern Washington. But, like, if they lose, I mean,
4: there's still something to be said about beating a team that's desperate, that was supposed to be good,
7: and
4: but
7: that happens
4: they're just
7: all the
4: not.
7: Time.
4: But they're desperate. Their backs are against the wall. They know that if they lose this game, I mean, season's probably 0-4, Mike. Not good, but 0-5, you're not making the playoffs. You'd have to have an epic run. And based on what we've seen, I don't think a lot of people would project an epic run by the Chargers.
7: I think there have been only three teams
4: that have survived
7: who have,
4: 0-4.
7: Gone to the playoffs starting 0-4.
4: That's why you're desperate.
7: But, like, if you're going to do that, I'm sure a lot of those were, they just happened to win their division because their division sucked.
4: But this division isn't
7: terrible.
4: Yeah, I'm proud of you. Go Pokes texting. And look at Michael with in-depth analysis of the Broncos, how far we've come. Like, you're actually
7: I
4: being
7: always
4: critical.
7: Have in-depth analysis.
4: No, it's
7: the
4: usually they're going to win no matter what, and it doesn't matter.
7: No matter
4: but you're
7: what.
4: Actually calling out things that aren't good. You don't love this play, this change. It's not just orange and blue colored glasses with you right now.
7: Well, like, I've been critical of the Broncos many times. I just think that they're going to win every game.
4: All the things you just said, you think that they're just fine?
7: Yeah, it's going to be fine. They'll win every game.
4: That's just...
7: The orange Kool-Aid tastes delicious today.
4: It's so dumb. And they might. They should. They should win. Picks are on Friday. Everybody knows that. But the Broncos should handle their business against the Chargers. First Advantage text line is 888-530-0043. 22 minutes after the hour. Before we break, Mike, I do want to hear J.K. Dobbins. Do you have that one? He was asked about the play calling change, what he thought of it. Now, he's certainly struggled to live up to his contract extension so far. But what does he think of the play call change?
2: Well, Sean said today he's taking back over the play calling. What was your reaction to that? Can that provide a spark?
8: Far spark. Webb. Koshan, we got to make a spark elsewhere. Forget about what all that stuff. As a team, as guys in the locker room, we got to make a spark ourselves when we go out and play. You know what I'm saying?
2: Yeah.
8: So that doesn't really pertain to us, you know?
4: JK's putting it on the players. He's putting it on the players, and that's what I'm putting it on the players. I think you just have to have... I want to see more run calling, but I want to see when those runs are happening. I want to see this offensive line push some guys around, and I want to see Bo making the right reads and looking downfield.
7: You can take that commentary two ways. You can take him saying, the team, the players, don't have a spark and we need to work on it. Or you could take it, he didn't want to say anything about the coaching.
4: Correct.
7: Sounds like he's running for office.
4: Yeah, it's a very, team-friendly thing to say, hey, when you have a coaching change, you just turn it back on the players and say, hey, regardless of who it is, we have to be better. It's a very safe thing to say and a respectable thing to say by J.K. Dobbins. But he's not wrong. We got to see better play from this team. And if you are going to run the ball, they don't run it much, but if you are going to run the ball, I want to see this offensive line push guys around a little bit. I want to see some of that vision we saw last year from J.K. Dobbins. You know, he was really good until he got hurt, and we haven't seen that version of him show up yet.
7: I blame more of this on the offensive line, the very disappointing. Right now, they seem overpaid, offensive line. You're not just paid to, you know, protect the quarterback. You're paid to get the run game going. And especially this day and age when the run is making a comeback, you can't have this offensive line in future years if they're not going to block well.
4: There's just a lot of issues right now. And it does. The Chargers have their back against the wall. They're a dumpster fire. But for the Broncos, they're at a crossroads here. I mean, you got to handle this one. You just have to. It's only must win when it's must win. But looking at even, because again, I know the first 6 weeks are tough, but you still have Kansas City on there. You still have the Bills. You still have the Patriots. You still have the Seahawks. There's some really good teams coming up. The Raiders suddenly aren't as bad as we thought they were going to be, and you still got to play them twice. So, and you still have, who knows what the Chargers will be by the end of the season. You still got them in the middle of the way too.
7: I don't know how badly injured they are. Like, are they going to be injured for the entire season, or are they going to suddenly get healthy 4 to 6 weeks later?
4: And that's, yeah, you could get a team that, you know, they start playing a little bit better as the season kind of unfolds. It's still this new thing with Harbaugh and Mike McDaniel. That one's an interesting one. But fascinating. We'll see. 26 minutes after the hour. We'll take a short break here. Stay on the whole show with us. We got Rocky Mountain Kickoff coming up at 2 o'clock. 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

0: Little side note here, the UNC Bears are going to Eastern Washington this weekend. This is a pretty significant moment for the Bears season. They are 2-4, lost a tough one last week to a good Montana team. Quarterback, we know Brayton Sobor is going to start. Kenny Leith going to play a little bit? Are we going to have dual quarterbacks? Our guy Garrett, our intern, was out at press conferences on Wednesday after I recorded Football 52, a weekly podcast with UNC head coach Ed Lamb.
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0: Said that both quarterbacks were speaking in the press conference, that Kenny Leith and Brayton Sobor were there. So what does that mean? Does that mean we are going to see dual quarterbacks? They're going to be a couple series at a time? The Bears are 6.5-point underdogs in this game. Apparently they have, Ed Lamb told us they were 0-17 against Eastern Washington. Never beat Eastern Washington, but somebody dug it up and found it. Apparently they did win one in the 80s. They did get one, so they're 1-16 against Eastern Washington, according to this listener. I didn't. Yeah, I looked it up. It does seem to check out.
1: Picks are on Friday. Everybody knows that.
0: Correct.
1: Can I do my pick now?
0: Of what?
1: UNC.
0: I don't care.
1: They're going to win.
0: You think so?
1: I think so.
0: They need to win. This is the time. You know, I wasn't expecting this team to be a playoff team, contend for the Big Sky Championship, but I just want to see real growth from this football team. And what'd they win, Mike? Four games last year? Did they win four? And that was considered pretty good. Yeah, they won four. They beat Shadron State, Houston Christian, Idaho, and they won their last game of the season against Portland State. Should have had the CSU game, so it would have been five wins, which would have been amazing. Now you want to see some real growth here. You've got two wins under your belt. You got Eastern Washington, Cal Poly. Then it gets a little more difficult. UC Davis, Southern Utah, Montana State. So this is one where if you win this weekend, then you're suddenly looking at it going, we've won three out of the last four. When have the Bears done that? So I think this one's huge for UNC. They're getting healthier, getting a lot of those receivers back. So this is definitely the time. Pressure is on Ed Lamb's UNC Bears. If you want to try to turn this thing around, make something of your season, got to beat Eastern Washington. They're 1-5, but they've been competitive in a lot of their games this year. So it's going to be a battle. And again, Eastern Washington favored to win this one at home. 35 minutes after the hour. We'll take a short break here. Coming up later in the show, we got the picks. Picks are on Friday. Everybody knows that. I am sitting at a nice little record so far, Michael. 16-11. Had a good weekend. 5-1 last week. Wyoming eluded me.
1: Can you combine Thursday night special?
0: That's a different thing.
1: The picks on Friday, everybody knows that. Mm-mm. So that you can look remarkably average in both?
0: Thursday night special, completely different beast. The NFL's hard to figure out. People are out against me. Anything can happen on Thursday nights. It's the most difficult day of the week to predict any kind of a game. Everyone knows that. So obviously it's a tall task.
1: Yes, and I think I should take over for you on Thursday night.
0: Well, we already know who you're picking, so it's already done. We already know who you'd pick next week.
1: I don't know what you're talking about.
0: There's no build up there. You'd pick the Broncos.
1: Maybe I might pick against the Broncos.
0: If that happened, that would be a historical day in the country. Michael Kirkpatrick would go against the Broncos.
1: You know, I'd be possessed by a demon, or it would be like some serial killer wearing my face and saying things that aren't true.
0: 35 minutes after the hour, let's jump out real quick and get the latest on the local Sports Flash.
2: 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I'm John Thayer. In the NFL on Sunday, Denver Broncos head to L.A. They'll take on the Chargers. The Chargers are 0-4 on the season. The Broncos come into the matchup with a 2-2 record. NBA preseason action. The Denver Nuggets are home on Sunday as they host the Chicago Bulls. The Nuggets are 1-1 in the preseason. The Colorado Avalanche cruised to a victory yesterday as the Avalanche beat the Flames in Calgary 7-3. Cale Makar with two goals and an assist. Nathan McKinnon scored one goal but delivered two assists, and Devon Toews with a pair of goals in the victory. The Avalanche now 3-1-0 on the season. The Avs are back home tomorrow as they host the Toronto Maple Leafs. 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
0: 40 minutes after 1 o'clock here. Don't forget Rocky Mountain kickoff coming up at 2 today, so we'll get the fellas in the Aloe Fibers kickoff coming up at 2 today. So we'll get the fellas in the Aloe Fiber studios. Very much looking forward to that

0: And then your Denver Broncos going to Los Angeles to take on the 0-4 Chargers. Definitely the pressure on Denver. I mean, Wyoming, there's pressure there. But when we're looking at like the national spotlight, if Denver loses this game and Sean Payton just took over play calling duties, get ready. Because it's gonna get to the point where you're having a lot of negative conversations around the Broncos. And that's where we are. I mean, that's the most interesting, right, by far. Air Force and Northern Illinois and another new member of the Mountain West going up against Air Force. Bears certainly need to win. HVAC guy says, I hate that CU is not playing because I'm anxious to watch Prime's last game in this town. Oh, I don't think we're there yet. There's too big of a buyout, Mike. It's just too big. I think he's coaching with no pressure right now. But I mean, make no mistake about it, it's been an absolute mess for the most part of this run, and I know Buffs fans are starting to get frustrated with the Prime diehards because the Prime diehards act like there was really no football at all for the Colorado Buffaloes. And listen, I get it. It wasn't good. For the most part, the last 20 years or so, it wasn't good for CU. But you're acting like, I mean, Coach Prime's expectations were, like, he talked a big game. Like, we're going to win big. You better get at me now because this is the last time we're going to be this bad. He said a lot of those things. So now it seems like the goalposts have moved in for the Buffs. Like, well, you were bad all the time. So what's new? Might as well be bad with Coach Prime. But you don't understand that. Like, you're paying him $10 million a year. Paying him a lot of money. One of the top paid coaches. Not the top, but pretty close. You're paying him a lot of money to just be what you've been in the last 20 years. So suddenly the goalposts have moved in year four here. What are we doing?
1: Prime is the only person who should have a hot seat, but has a seat that's fairly comfortable. I mean, he's just Paul Bear Bryant could come back from the dead and be coaching this team and have this record. He'd be on a hot seat. Prime's the only one who's not on a hot seat.
0: Depending on who you ask. Because I do think Buffs fans now, real Buffs fans that have been there from the get-go, are starting to grow tired of the act and the losses.
1: The money is the ace in the hole. Like you just can't get rid of him because of the money that he's making.
0: No question, man. You can't. And that's, I would be shocked if Fernando Lovo and company, the AD over there, make that kind of a decision.
1: They can't.
0: I just don't think they can. Faith texting in on UNC. UNC should win tomorrow. Cal Poly and Southern Utah. See, Southern Utah scares me. They've got, unless they had an injury that I don't know about, but they put up some big, well, I guess CSU's defense is really bad, but Southern Utah might be kind of sneaky. Could win against UC Davis. They're really good, though, too. So, like the card game of spades, I will take three and a possible? Three and a possible? Three more wins for the Bears? Put them at five wins?
1: Oh, she
0: again,
1: forgot Montana State. They're going to beat Montana State.
0: What? You're not serious.
1: I called that at the beginning of the season.
0: That is
1: I don't know if
0: wild...
1: I ever showed you my paper.
0: No, I didn't see your little paper.
1: It's in Greeley. It's going to happen. I'm calling it. I guarantee it.
0: This is
1: like the guy who has suits.
0: Second to last game of the season. Montana State is 5-1 currently.
1: You're going to like the way they play. I guarantee it.
0: They did lose to Idaho last week. That was a shocker.
1: Who'd they lose to?
2: Idaho.
0: Do we have to do that every time we mention Idaho? Really? Is that something that we just have to do?
1: The Idaho Martha Reeves and the Vandellas?
0: I don't enjoy that, Michael.
1: You're
0: That's a
1: welcome,
0: big one, though.
1: America.
0: Let's go, Bears. Let's get this done. Let's get this win. I really want to see the Bears pull this off. I just want to have more positives, Mike. I want Wyoming to win. That'd be great. I'm tired of talking about Jay Sovell in the hot seat. I mean, it's just covering so many different teams, following so many different teams.

0: teams. Every year, we've got two or three coaches we're talking about being on the hot seat.
1: If you want good football in Colorado, I think you're going to have to start following CSU Pueblo. Like, maybe we should talk about them.
0: What's their record?
1: I don't know, but I think they're number six.
0: Really? How about
1: yeah,
0: that?
1: Yeah, they're always good.
0: Yeah?
1: They just beat Mines.
0: Pretty good.
1: School of smart people.
0: Pretty good, Michael. 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All right, Mike, bring in a 16-11 record into the weekend. Not as many games to pick from, but we're trying to get to that 20 mark here. That's the next step. 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Can we do it? Where are we going? Picks are on Friday. Everybody knows that. And that's coming up next.
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0: It's picks time, Mike. Now, we can't stumble here on the picks. And I'm not a fanboy. I'm not Michael over there. I'm not picking with my heart. I pick with my head. That's what you deserve for entertainment purposes only. Do with these what you will. But I was 5-1. Last weekend, feeling great. Wyoming, really, that was tough. Couldn't cover 19.5 against North Dakota State, and then North Dakota State's really good. Maybe even better than I thought, but here we are. Whew! So, here we go. Not going to get crazy here, so I'm taking some points. UNC Bears, give me the plus 6.5. I used to be very bold where I'd say, hey, I'm just going to take them to win. Nah, be safe here. I'm going to say take the points, 6.5. The UNC Bears cover that. Side note, I do like the Bears to win. I think they're going to win, but I'm going to, for picking purposes only, I'm taking the points. Wyoming, you have let me down far too many times. But you've also won when I thought you were going to lose. So consider this a favor to Cowboys fans if I'm wrong on this, because they've been my toughest nut to crack here. Cowboys are 4.5-point dogs to San Jose State. I believe that's what that was. I'm taking the Spartans to cover that. I don't think either team's great, but Tyler Hughes completed 5 passes last week, Michael. 5 passes with a QBR of 4.6. That doesn't change in a week, less than a week. They play tonight. So give me San Jose State tonight. Da-da-da-da-da. Air Force going up against the Northern Illinois Huskies. Air Force 3-1. They had a bad game against North Dakota State, but I know Zarka's out. He's done for the season, and that sucks. But the way Air Force kind of plays, not taking anything away from him, but you kind of can plug in a lot of dudes to run what Air Force wants to run. So I like Air Force -7. Broncos Chargers. I think we've been building up to this, Michael. It's a trap game. Still think the Broncos can win this. They should win this, but I'm going to take the Chargers 3.5. Give me the Chargers plus 3.5, and let's hope the Broncos win it by a field goal. And the Chargers cover. I'm happy. Broncos win. You're happy. Away we go. There are the picks. 4 games this weekend. The Rams are off. The Buffs are off. Rocky Mountain kickoff's next. Good night, Northern Colorado.
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13: Good afternoon, everyone. I'm Lee Nordline. The American meat producers are fighting a piece of federal legislation they say would override state agricultural standards, including laws in place that have created market access for American producers. With more on this story, here's Rachel Gable.
14: The Save Our Bacon Act, introduced in the U.S. House by Iowa Congresswoman Ashley Hinson, is supported by the National Pork Producers Council to provide certainty against what they call a chaotic web of conflicting farm regulations, including California's Prop 12. Members of the American Grass-Fed Association, including Carrie Balcom, were recently at a fly-in in D.C. urging lawmakers to oppose the act.
15: The thing about Save Our Bacon, and if you look at the legislation the way it's written, Prop 12 and the whole thing, it gets very convoluted, but states' rights are very important, and the way that people, states, regulate their own agricultural practices. You know, it's like Florida doesn't allow gestation crates. Massachusetts doesn't. California now doesn't. In Arizona, they have regulations about how citrus comes into the state to protect their citrus. That would wipe out all of those states to do their own regulating their own agricultural practices. And I think the states' rights are really important.
14: The American Meat Producers PAC, which includes the American Grass-Fed Association, is launching campaign ads targeting lawmakers, including Hinson and Colorado Congressman Gabe Evans, for their support of the Save Our Bacon Act. For the Western Ag Network, I'm Rachel Gable.
16: AMP President Holly Bice says the campaign further highlights China's involvement in the American pork industry. Smithfield Foods, the nation's largest pork producer, is owned by WH Group, a China-based company. The PAC says Smithfield has supported Hinson's legislation, which they believe overrides state agriculture laws.
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16: Looking into cattle marketing news, Angus Link has reached a major milestone with more than 1 million head of cattle now enrolled in its Angus Verified program. The American Angus Association says the achievement reflects growing demand for documented Angus genetics and the premiums they bring producers. Since the program began, Angus Link enrolled cattle have generated more than $118 million in premiums. Meanwhile, October is National Co-op Month, celebrating more than 65,000 cooperatives and credit unions nationwide. The National Farmers Union says cooperation has been a part of its mission since 1902, helping family farmers and rural communities keep value and decision-making close to home. Today, Farmers Union continues supporting cooperative development through education, advocacy, and more through its annual Co-op Futures Summit. I'm Lee Northland, Western Ag.
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19: ABC News, I'm Mike Dabusky. Hurricane Isaias is expected to make landfall along the Gulf Coast in the next few hours, bringing sustained winds of around 120 miles per hour. Cities along the Florida panhandle like Pensacola, Panama City, and Tallahassee will see the worst impacts, and Americans will feel the effects of this storm beyond the Gulf Coast.
20: About 13% of all U.S. oil production happens in the Gulf. Chevron and Shell have evacuated workers and shut down facilities there, and this comes at a time when oil refining is under intense strain. The national average for a gallon of regular gas at $4.36. If you're filling up an SUV like a Toyota Highlander right now, it's averaging almost $80.
19: ABC's Elizabeth Schulze. Meanwhile, President Trump now says Russia has agreed to immediately supply over 300,000 tons of diesel fuel to the American and global marketplace. In total, the deal covers 1.8 million tons of diesel, according to the president. This is ABC News.
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1: I'm Channel 2 Pinpoint Weather Meteorologist Alden German. Overnight Friday, mostly clear skies. Temperatures fall to the mid-40s. Still very warm for our weekend. Sunny skies Saturday, highs in the middle 80s. Partly sunny on Sunday, highs in the low 80s.
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30: I'd like to sit here and promise that there won't be as much yelling as there was last week. I really hope there isn't as much. But when you do a show with three people who just don't get it, that happens. I am Tanner Schwint.
0: You say you don't want to fight about this, and that's how you open it up.
30: Well, you guys are all going to do it, so I figured I might as well take the first shot. Brady Hull, hello. How we doing, buddy?
31: Hi.
30: That's how we're doing today?
0: Well, no, you were like, oh, no, you guys are just going to go at me all day, and then you start off with you three don't know what you're
30: talking
0: about.
30: Were you guys not planning on it? Because Dustin
0: said
30: all he was going to talk about today was Bo Nix. He said he was going to stay silent on every other topic that was brought up, but was only going to talk about Bo Nix. Is that true, Dustin?
31: That's a lie.
30: You didn't say that.
31: Well, I said it, but...
30: You were lying.
31: Now I have backed away from that because I don't want to make you too sad before Sunday.
0: CSU and CU don't play this weekend, so interesting story is what's going on with Sean Payton and Davis Webb and Bonix.
30: Kennesaw State and Jacksonville State game that happened the other night. Dive into that. Braden Monroe, former UNC player. He was on there. Recognize that.
0: Yeah, he's a good player.
30: Mike, hello, buddy. I like that shirt. You look nice today.
4: Thank you. Bonix.
30: The one guy I give a compliment to. Yeah. Obviously, it's been talked about a lot through the week here on our airwaves, but Jim Mora decides to fire Tyson Summers, allegedly after the game, strip him of his play-calling duties halfway through the game. I said Monday that I thought that this would blow over relatively quickly. We disagreed on that. Do you kind of agree with me?
0: Probably.
30: That bye week timing is perfect for us.
0: Yeah, it is amazing how quickly we move on to the next thing. Yeah.
30: Sean's helping us a lot.
0: Sean's helping us a bit more right now. Yeah, but also, like, If who do they play next?
30: Texas State.
0: If Texas State puts up 50,
30: they will.
0: Then I think that resurfaces.
30: Yeah,
0: I do. And I don't know how serious it should. Now I'll be honest. I was against how it all transpired. Mm-hmm. No sympathy for Summers. I've made that very clear.
30: Yep.
0: But I'm also not going to be the guy to pile on if Kenny McClendon is not good his first game. I'm not going to say, well, so much for the fix. I'm not going to be that guy. I don't care if they don't get any better defensively this year. Tyson Summers was not the guy. And I would have moved on from him after the UTSA game. But I promise I'm not going to be that guy that's like, well, he made a... I didn't like the spectacle, the drama of it, but I won't pile on. Because I still expect CSU's defense to not be good.
30: Yeah, no, I agree with you completely, and it's tough that it's against that Texas State offense. That
0: they're averaging 30-some points a game or so.
30: I've been licking my chops for a while to bet that over, and now because I was a defender. I was like, hey, you know what, if it got heated on the sideline, if it was truly how Mora said it went down, I don't blame Jim Mora at all on this. Mike, first time we got a chance to talk to you about this, your thoughts on how it all played out?
5: Yeah, I don't know that I like it. I think the best option for Jim Mora is if this was an option going into the game that you were going to strip him of his play calling duties and that was going to turn into him leaving the program, like, just do it during the week. Like, just get it over with. Just move on. Like, you know you want to. Like, he clearly wanted to move on from him being the play caller. Like, just do it. Just pull the Band-Aid off and move on and get it going.
30: Could the argument be that Jim Mora is too nice of a guy because he was giving him another chance?
0: No, I don't think so.
30: I think you can make that argument that he's like, hey, buddy, it hasn't been great, but we'll give you one more shot at it.
0: You got to respect Mora, at least when he was asked, like, do you regret how any of this went down? No. I don't know why, but that kind of moved me a little bit. And I'm like, well, rather than some... Because he's a fiery guy, yeah, and he does that a lot, and...
30: Maybe too nice of a guy.
0: Yeah, he's probably too nice. What most people in his corner say is Jim Mora is too nice of a guy.
30: Tyson Summers, another opportunity, Dustin. It's good to be nice.
6: Well, you should always be nice.
30: I think maybe Jim Mora was just too nice of a guy and didn't fire him so that he could fly back to Fort Collins from the UTSA game.
6: Yeah, that could be. I mean...
0: who is the defensive coordinator that's now... it was his DC at UCLA?
30: Jeff Ulbrich.
0: Well, a similar blow-up happened there. Ulbrich flat out took his headset off and stuffed the play sheet into Jim Mora's chest and said, you call the plays then. But Mora respected him. He knew he needed him. He was just blowing up at him. He liked him enough. Grabs him by the face.
30: It was a weird caress.
0: And he's like, man, no, oh no. I'm sure he's like, dude, you're too good. Because he clearly still valued him. With Summers, he didn't have any of that.
30: Well, and that's what, like... From a team, coaching staff, the place that you work, you've got to be able to have those blow-ups at each other. You've got to be able to yell, scream, say some stuff, and then be able to come back later and
0: be
30: like,
0: "They had such a major one the week before,
30: yeah."
0: And then obviously another one.
30: But you've got to be with guys that you can respect. That like last week. I mean, hell, we were all yelling at each. Well, you three were yelling at me, but it's like, okay, I know I respect you guys. I know this is where we're at. We're gonna be fine. And if you don't have that from your defensive coordinator, that's a huge issue. And clearly, you didn't as Summers stormed off the field.
5: Yeah, it's just such an odd situation. Like, this is something we will probably never see happen again, anything like this. And this is, I know I was just a high school football coach, but this is something that we would play Fridays. And if something weird happened, like, you save it. And then at Sunday coaches meeting, we would go, hey, what about this? And there's one game I specifically remember coaching that we were up by, I think, 17 points, and then we continued to try to throw the ball. And, like, Sunday I went into the meeting and I said, why are we throwing? We ended up losing the game. And I go, why are we throwing the ball still? And we all have our big discussion, and then it's over with. Yeah. You know what I mean? And this is where I just wish everything would have happened. Like, you get back from UTSA and – you know, maybe not even that night. The next day at the coaches' meeting, you'd go, "Hey, we're going to move on."
30: Or maybe protecting Kenny McClendon, though. I mean, by not throwing him on a short week with going up against Oregon State, that's a good offense.
7: Protect him, but I mean, they got progressively worse.
5: Giving it to him at halftime is better.
30: We all wrote that second half off as. Oh, okay, like we're not going to judge him.
7: I agree.
30: Off that.
7: I do agree.
30: Because now he's giving him a week and a half to prep for Texas State.
7: Can't survive 2.5 more quarters. I mean, it's going to be bad anyway. Yeah. So you might as well just deal with it. It's going to be bad. And who knows? What if they come out in the second half and Summers, like, they lock him up and Summers saves his job? And
30: yeah.
7: I don't like the. Like, if Sean Payton, he's making the move with Davis Webb, right? Mm-hmm. If this happens Sunday, halftime comes out. Sean Payton will now be calling the plays. That's even a bigger story than what we're hearing now.
30: Especially if Davis Webb was your door dasher after that, if he left the field.
7: And it's, yeah. And now that's the fun joke we have, because we've already moved. Now we've changed, of the teams we follow, two coordinators, I believe, right, have changed. So I just didn't love it, but the follow-up was worse. Tyson Summers leaving was worse. Was 100% worse.
30: Yeah, it was. You ready to put a bow on this and be done with this conversation, Derbs, or do you think it's something that's going to linger?
31: It's going to continue, because I'm just sitting here looking at Texas State here. They have rushed 244 times for 1,318 yards, 263.6 per ball match. That is good for number sixth in the nation.
30: That's almost half.
7: It's almost
30: pretty
7: half.
30: Good.
31: So you're going from basically the top passing team in Oregon State, which did it that way, now against probably the top rushing team that they'll face in Texas State. I don't even know, like, if a week and a half is enough time to prepare that. Yeah. Like, I would imagine they're going to change base defense and do the whole spiel. It's hard to get any athlete, especially a college athlete, to play with confidence in a week and a half. I think this is going to linger at least for another couple of weeks, just based on probably the outcome that's going to happen.
5: One thing that could help them, honestly, is you're putting in a new scheme, essentially, like you're going to be very vanilla. It's all going to be stuff that's very simple.
7: They're not going to blitz as much, I would imagine.
30: Let's get back to the basics.
5: Yeah, exactly. Back to the basics.
30: I'm excited to see what it is. But that Texas, as we're talking, since we've got, can I start calling him like Money Paul? Like, he's our Paul DePodesta. He's the analytics guy over there. Are you okay with that,
5: Hi.
30: Dustin?
5: Sure.
30: Where did CSU's pass defense fall? They were 90th last week before Oregon State. If I can get that number for me, I would really appreciate it. Faith says, "Oh, you got it already."
31: Well, they're 138th.
7: That's pretty good.
31: The pass. They're 138th against the rush,
30: which would put them for 138th defense out of
31: 138 teams.
7: 138 teams.
31: That's pretty good.
30: I do like. That's not almost I did half.
7: One thing I thought was interesting too with Jim Moore at the end of the game, the post game, was Kenny McClendon, the first call he had was a fumble forced. I'm like, well, to be fair, that's what Tyson Summers' defense did. Mm-hmm. Like, it was either a turnover or 477,000 yards.
30: Yeah. That's got to be just trying to hype your boy up and try and get that heat off.
7: And
30: of him.
7: And that's true. And that is his guy. Yeah. He came with him from UConn.
5: If this is a road game, does Summers bail at that point?
7: He's got to get his own. Mom,
30: I'm scared.
5: He's calling United as he's leaving the stadium.
30: Jim Mora's being mean. Can you come pick me up?
7: Oh, man. I'll say this. Like, Jim Mora.
30: I love him. I truly.
7: You couldn't work with that guy, though.
30: No, none of us could. Not unless I got into that mode where I was close enough where I could jump back at him and we'd be fine. But, like, him and Sean Payton, I think, are cut from the same ilk. And I like that old school, I'm in your face mentality.
31: Just one more quick thing. I don't know if this Texas State Colorado State can have a big enough total. Texas State allows 300 yards per game through the air, and that's what CSU is going to want to do on offense here.
30: What do you think that opening line's going to be? I keep looking, and it's not out yet.
7: 60s?
31: No chance it's that low.
7: 70s?
31: I'm going to think it's going to be like 78.5, 79. Yeah,
5: Oregon State was 62.5, right?
31: Yeah. So. And they blew through that at halftime. These books will adjust to what they're doing. I don't care if they don't care if there's a coordinator or not.
30: Can you share with us, if you're comfortable, what did you buy up the over to in the Oregon State?
31: 77.5 was as high as the books would let me get it.
7: Derbs was just trying to move that needle further.
30: Right in your own answer. Too many. Yeah.
31: This isn't enough. Can you offer a few more options for me here?
7: Smitty texting in. It's not like the CSU defense can get much worse.
31: It can't.
30: No, it literally cannot.
7: It literally can't. I guess it could.
31: Texas State
30: is not in the rankings.
7: But you could be like historically bad.
30: That's got to be on pace.
7: They're on pace.
31: Some digging here that'll take me a bit, but I don't know what a historical.
30: Could you maybe just find the worst defense from last year?
31: Yeah.
30: In the nation, the worst defense from last year. This is fun. He's like a real life Google.
7: He is like a real life Google.
31: Do you want rushing and passing or like
30: overall
31: scoring defense?
30: Yeah, scoring defense is the one that matters, right?
5: Derbs GPT.
30: Yeah, yeah. Don't build any Derbs centers. We'll have a whole controversy around it.
7: I go back to the UCLA thing with Jeff Ulbrich. Like, the difference was Ulbrich maybe wanted. Would he have walked out? If you watched that video, because I've been digging in a lot on this stuff this week.
30: I bet Ulbrich hands it and sits there and laughs at him when he gives up a touchdown.
7: To clarify, Mora did tell him to hand over the play calls. To hand him the play sheet. Mm. So he says basically like, how the blank does this happen? And he told him to hand over the play sheet. He takes his headset off, stuffs the play sheet to Jim Mora. And then Mora catches himself in that moment and is basically like, okay. And then they smoothed it out later. But Ulbrich didn't leave.
30: Yeah.
7: Did he want to leave if Mora wouldn't have put his hands on his face like that and caressed him? Does he leave? I don't know.
30: Because we all react differently, like right, when we're in that situation. I don't know how I would have reacted. But if I'm Tyson Summers, I'm standing right behind Jim Mora every single time that Oregon State scores after he stripped it. That was a pretty good play call, Jim. I think he's doing it much better. Like, I would have just, because you know your tenure's done at that point. You knew Summers was getting fired. It was just a mess. Faye says, has anything come out about the terms of Summers' contract?
7: Nothing.
30: And what he is owed?
7: Nothing on that yet.
30: They're keeping that buckled down.
7: They haven't even mentioned anything.
30: No.
7: Mora was asked about it, and all he said was no, and that was pretty much it. I mean, he was fired. So if he was just fired, then he would get buyout money. But he did exit the field. Is that conduct detrimental to the team? Now, again, if Summers is going to come back and say, I was under the impression he didn't want me there. And I don't know. Maybe Summers drops it. Maybe it's done.
30: I think so. I personally think so. We've got a friendly little side wager on
7: that. It does ruin his kind of... It really puts a damper on his career.
30: You know what puts a nail in the coffin, though?
7: Is a bad deal.
30: If he sues back and goes, okay, I got fired. I'm going to sue this university now. Like, I think that really puts a nail in the coffin.
7: But let's just paint this scenario. If he was under the impression he was told to leave, and he left, and Jim Mora's saying, no, I told him he wasn't calling plays anymore, and he left, that makes Tyson Summers look terrible, and he's not going to get a lot of great job looks. Maybe not anyway, because his defense was pretty bad. But he wasn't. I mean, he had moments at Western Kentucky, like one good season.
30: Somebody threw out there that Tyson Summers will always be in college football as long as Kirby Smart's around. They were roommates back in 2005. They've coached together, and a guy like Kirby Smart's got that much pull. I think he'll be an analyst for somebody at some point, right? Like,
7: no, I don't think so. I don't. Maybe.
30: I mean, those friendships. We see it all. Like, why is Mike McCarthy?
7: But he's like the head coach only of the guy that walked out. Yeah. Nobody's ever done that before.
30: But that's what I'm saying. Like, he's going to work in the Rockies front office, probably. He'll be an analytics guy up there. Mm-hmm. If you want to join the conversation today, we'd love to have you. Text us, 888-530-0043. That's 888-530-0043. Did we buy you enough time to find the answer, Dustin?
31: You did. So, 2025... UMass gave up 38.6 points per game.
30: That's exactly what CSU is averaging this year.
31: Eastern Michigan gave up 232 yards per game on the ground. Right now, CSU is giving up...
30: They're giving up 38.6 points per game. I did that quick math.
31: Yep. And then on the ground, they are giving up 228.6. So they're it's almost right now,
30: UMass,
31: right on par with the worst of last year. Through the air, they're giving up 264.6. And last year, Stanford actually gave up 288.9 per game. So in terms of total yards, they're within, you know, like 15 or 20 of being the worst compared to last year.
30: In the last 2 years. That's impressive, guys. That's impressive. A lot to dive into today, even though we do have the Buffs and the Rams on a bye week.
7: But we got to unpack some of that, too.
30: Yeah, the playbook being left at the bar. That's not a great look.
7: You know, it was funny. I had my weekly with the center for the UNC Bears, mm-hmm. Jack Zeebell, and I said, "Hey, would you like how careful are you with your playbook?" He's like, "They don't trust me with the playbook." He's like, "I got to put it in here and then hand it back to the coaches. Like they know I'd probably leave it behind, but this was probably a coach that left it behind."
30: Like, why is a coach going to a bar to study?
7: Well, they're at the hotel. They're at the hotel. A lot of times, teams, even if they're at home, they will go to hotels because it's to try to keep everybody under the same roof, curfew, all that stuff, work together. They do try to keep that unless it's like an early game or something like that. If it's like, yeah, that kind of thing. But they will, or maybe it's a later game, excuse me. So they'll do that. So they were probably, that was a team hotel. So they were all there. I'm guessing a player is not down at a hotel bar.
30: I can't figure out why they didn't get 11 guys on the field. Coach had one too many night before
7: I
30: the hotel
7: don't know.
30: Bar.
7: Yeah.
8: Some of the players were in the bar?
30: No, because not all of them are over the age of 21. We're not throwing
7: But
30: those
7: even if they are
30: around.
7: 21, they probably shouldn't be in a
30: for
7: hotel
30: sure,
7: bar.
30: For sure, but don't want to throw the
7: coach
31: at
7: walks.
31: A hotel bar. They could be with the coach.
7: That's true.
31: And they're going over stuff over dinner or whatever. And
7: yeah, you could be eating dinner there. You know, we say bar, but it could very much be just a. They
30: you
7: could
30: guys
7: have
30: ever
7: just
30: left a bar
7: spaghetti.
30: And left something there?
7: Yeah, I've done that before.
30: Right?
31: Yeah.
30: Were you guys drinking at the time?
31: Allegedly.
7: That's a bar,
30: right? I'm just let's connect some dots here.
31: Maybe.
30: I'm not asking you guys to incriminate yourselves, but I know I have, and I knew that I was getting a ride out of there, and I didn't care what there was when I left there. I just needed to get home.
7: But a Texas State fan had to be at that same hotel, staying at that same hotel, going to that same bar, and then they look over and they see what's this, and they pick it up, and this looks like football plays. Holy crap! This looks like maybe CU's football plays.
5: Sorry, I must have missed this story, but
30: yeah,
5: was it a paper playbook? Like,
7: yeah. So
30: 2026.
7: Apparently, the fan who found it was reluctant to share it, didn't post it, but must have got coerced from somebody else. Like, hey, post this on there, and so they did, and it got posted. Well, then somebody synced up the plays, the script with the first 7-8 plays of what CU was doing, and it checked out. Now there is no 100%. Proven fact that it was, in fact, a CU playbook, but the plays on the
30: Beyond
7: opening drive
30: has
7: script
30: been, yeah,
7: were
30: guilty.
7: The exact same plays.
30: Yeah, they're guilty. That is like,
7: yeah, and Coach Prime didn't have a press conference this week, so no one's even been able to ask him about it. But their CU reporter, insider guy that works for Prime was there also filming plays. In the background, he was talking, and you could see an option
30: what
7: play.
30: A joke.
7: Look out for an option play.
31: I always thought you had to put like the player's number or coach's like initials on a play.
7: That's what. That's
31: and giving so many out.
7: Yeah, you have to know because when they turn them in at the end of the season, you have to account for all of them.
30: We had a paper playbook my freshman and sophomore year, and then after that, it was all online.
5: Yeah, this
30: it was all on it was
7: internet.
30: Yeah, Prime's like, no, none of that. We can't even count to 11.
7: We didn't have the internet.
5: They haven't brought in enough money to get iPads for everybody with the
31: too
5: playbook
31: many number
5: on it.
31: 26s on the field.
5: Yeah.
7: Just like memorize
31: 26
7: them.
31: On the playbook three times.
7: Oh, but I do Coach Prime's clip, though, of like, they have 8 guys on the field. They have to call a timeout.
30: Do we have that still? Do we have access
7: know,
30: to that? We'll see if we can get that because I still have not heard it. But
7: it's a timeout. There are 8 guys on the field. They call a timeout.
30: Eight
7: and
30: guys.
7: Then now 9 guys are on the field.
30: After the timeout, 9 guys.
7: Coach Prime, you can hear me. He's like, we got 9 guys on the field. What are we doing? I kind of feel for the dude.
30: Oh,
31: That one's a bad one. I'll feel for him on that one, too. Like, there is no overcoming that. No.
5: Maybe there's a bunch of people who played nine-man football somewhere.
7: Maybe.
8: That's not even a thing. It goes 6, 8, 11, dude.
5: The guy goes out there and counts, goes, yeah, we got 9. Let's go.
7: Maybe it's like Home Alone when they accidentally counted Macaulay Culkin's character, and they're like, yeah, that counts.
5: Or
7: they saw one guy run by, and they're like, 1. And the guy's like, crap, forgot my helmet. And he ran back, and they're like, okay, that's another one. So that counts as 2 more.
8: What do you think
7: more?
8: That back judge official was thinking? You know, because they do the count before. They got 8 damn guys out here.
5: I bet he counted like 30 times.
7: And then when they put 9 out there,
8: he thought he was having a medical condition.
7: Right. And then they put 9 out there, and the ref's like, still not right. Still don't count it, guys.
8: He's like, in the Pop Warner, 2 more, buddy. 2 more. No, we're going this way.
7: Surely
8: now.
7: You got 2 more.
8: we're going to go this way now.
5: Coach is just throwing kids out there.
7: Well, now you got 20. Got to peel back a few. All right, we'll get them out there.
8: Text here, I just don't understand why a coach is studying a playbook in such a public setting. I won't go there. Like, I'm okay with that.
5: Sitting especially at a if hotel he's putting bar. Together his script or something.
8: Yeah.
5: And
8: it was the offensive playbook, right? So doesn't that narrow down pretty substantially about who that could have been?
7: Yeah.
31: That's almost half.
7: Yeah. It's almost half.
8: Do we have it, Micah? Yeah, here's Coach Prime talking about only having 8 guys on the field.
7: After a timeout, we got 9 people out there.
5: So, and this brings back really bad memories for me as a Vikings fan in the NFC Championship game against the Saints. The Vikings called a timeout and then went out there with 12 and got a penalty, which moved them back 5 extra yards. And it was like 3rd and 3. Now it's 3rd and 8. And then the Brett Favre across the body.
8: What are we doing, man? Yeah, that call is so good.
5: Like, I think I
8: played that for you guys. He'd like, I don't know who the radio guy is, but he's got so many of those. This isn't Detroit. This is the Super Bowl. I love that. I don't know why I have so many Minnesota Vikings fans in my life between Mike, Brian Gary, Brody over at Clearwater Products. And I love just playing that clip to them all the time. It's the best thing there is. All right, we're off and rolling. Nobody's yelled at each other yet. That's pretty good. Brady, what are you doing? 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

0: That's what we're looking
1: for. That's how you get pumped up for a big weekend of football.
0: That is our...
1: Or a weekend of football.
0: That is the name of our group text, by the way, for everybody out there. 1,000 miles from nowhere. That is the name of the group text with the four of us.
1: With a picture of Mike on it.
2: And his mullet. In all of its glory.
1: In all of its glory.
0: It's looking nice today. Did you just trim up the beard? What'd you do? You're looking good.
3: I shaved and trimmed up the beard today before coming in. So
0: proud of you.
3: Yeah, cleaned up a little bit.
0: I like it. I don't know.
1: I like it.
0: They don't really teach you how to transition out of
3: that. What are you doing later, Tanner?
0: They don't really teach you how to transition out of that one.
1: Deep breath. I like it.
2: Four dudes in a studio.
0: Yeah, that is true. What are you over there looking at, Derby? All the things.
2: So many things.
0: Get your Bonix stuff out. Let's just.
2: Ah, jeez.
0: No, not your stats. For a second, I want you. Can you shut your laptop for me? Shut your laptop. Close it down.
2: But it'll turn off.
0: Okay.
1: Just don't look at it.
0: Talk to me about your hatred for Bonix.
2: I don't hate him. I just don't think he's very good. Like, we just use all these examples that Bonix is winning these games, and I don't feel that Bonix is winning these games. And I know when we were wondering on the whole show earlier today about responsibilities and things, that the quarterback will always take the glory and will always take the downfall. I'm just not ready to do that with him, because I think the defense wins these games, and I think the other teams make incredibly bad turnovers on some of these games that has led to those big comebacks. So he's just inaccurate. He doesn't wait long enough for players to get out of routes. Like, there's just a lot of things to grow, and then you put all of these things together when you're trying to make an assumption of what we're going to pay the guy, because the record of the Denver Broncos is extremely good. Like, I'm just not ready to pay him $50, $60 million a year for a guy that's inaccurate and the other things that move along with that.
0: So is that your biggest thing, is the looming contract? Because he's fine for... Would you say that he's fine for what you're paying him right now?
2: Yeah, probably, but he's a bottom tier quarterback. Just everything else around him is good.
0: On the offensive side of the ball, you feel that everything else around Bonix on the offensive side
2: of
0: the ball is
2: good. I do. I feel like if you were to put a top tier quarterback in there, like, this offense would probably be the best in the league, in my opinion. He does too many things that I don't enjoy.
0: So let's talk about the play calling. Just yes or no, do you like Sean taking the play calling duties back?
1: Not right now, no.
2: I would say not right now either, because, well, one, I'm on the same boat that I think that it's going to look the same no matter what.
0: Mike?
3: I don't like it. I don't like the way that all of this has gone down, but it doesn't surprise me because Sean Payton's not a good person.
0: I don't know if we can say that. You're still taking
1: Bounty
0: from the
1: Gate.
0: From the Bounty Gate, and he paid his dues for that, right?
3: But he did it.
0: Well,
3: he let this happen on his team.
0: But is it fair to say that you haven't liked the guy for a lot of reasons throughout the years? Because the Saints were there.
3: And here's the thing that I...
0: Is that fair to say?
3: Yeah.
0: Okay.
3: That's fair. But Sean Payton also, he had Drew Brees in New Orleans. That was huge, right?
0: Was
3: one of the accurate quarterbacks in NFL history. And you look at, like, somebody, for me, like, watching the Cowboys game last night, and Javonte Williams didn't have a great game. The Cowboys offense wasn't good last night. But Javonte Williams has been very successful since going to Dallas.
0: He stayed healthy, too, which is different than when he was here.
3: But he's been successful, and, like, I just worry about Sean Payton, and I think Derb said it sometime this week when I was listening, that he said maybe the game has passed him by a little bit. And that's something that I look at and I go, maybe it has. Like, he's still kind of stuck in his old ways, and he needs to morph into what the NFL is now.
2: I just think naturally, and I'm not taking shots at upper-aged individuals, but he's 62 years old. Like, it's a lot for him to process. And when you take these over, the biggest complaint was he couldn't get the play in fast enough.
0: Yeah.
2: So, like, I think in that way it's passed him a little bit. And having Davis Webb there, like, now if he goes, like, if they could have worked out some system and says, Davis Webb, we're playing play number four here. And then Davis Webb look at play number four, fire that in as fast as you could go. I think that's something.
0: I actually agree with you. That's my one concern with him taking it back over. hear me out on this theory a little bit here, guys, or this analogy, I guess I should say. And Michael, let me know when we need to get out here. I'm unfamiliar with this clock, even though we've done the show for 2 years now. This is my analogy is this, right? Dustin and I, you know, Brady and I are working in the sales department. We're coming up. We're working in the sales department. We're really good sales guys. Right, Brady? Mm-hmm. We're very good, wouldn't mm-hmm. you say?
4: Yeah, very good.
0: So we, but what was helping drive us, because we like to mess around, we like to have fun, but we knew that there was a hard-ass sales manager that was coming around, and he was cracking that whip. See, this is what happens. What? I get over here, I start doing this analogy.
4: No, it's
0: I've been
4: good.
0: Thinking about this all day.
4: It's good.
0: And you three morons.
4: I like where you're headed. I like where your head's at.
0: You don't even.
3: Everybody was doing fine. You're the one who
0: stopped.
3: What's
0: the analogy so far?
3: Huh?
4: Sales. Yeah.
3: Huh? You guys are sales guys, and you're very good. And there was a guy who was like leading the way.
0: There was a hard-ass sales manager that made sure we still got our job done.
4: Okay.
0: That hard-ass sales manager, he's getting up there in age. He's like, maybe I ought to retire. I don't really care as much anymore. So they promote you to sales manager.
4: Hmm.
0: You're just like, yeah, now we don't have to do this stuff. Let's just have fun. And then all of a sudden, sales numbers start to plummet. So here comes a hard-ass sales manager back in here saying, what are we doing here? I feel like that's where we're at right now, is that Davis Webb and Bo Nix are really good buddies, and Sean Payton was enough of not enough hard coaching on Bo because he certainly deserves
4: some criticism. But in this analogy,
0: criticism.
4: The sales numbers were bad last year, too. Under sales manager.
0: They made... I see that.
4: And then sales manager says, I'm taking a step back. Tanner, you're taking over... Oh, wait, numbers are low again.
0: What did they average last year offensively?
2: Oh, gosh.
0: We need to get a commercial break here anyways. But because I feel like Sean's like, I'm enough of this lovey-dovey stuff. It's time for me to step back in here.
4: Yesterday on the whole show that their first four games were really tough, right? Really tough.
0: Yeah, tough
4: great
0: games.
4: Teams. Yeah. Teams that are contenders. So that's the test you gave Davis Webb, was to go against the top four teams in the NFL, and then you're going to take over against the 0-4 Chargers that have the four of us playing on the offensive line this weekend?
0: Yeah, well, and I can go with you a little bit on that, but I'll also say we're a quarter of the way through the season now. And you've got the Raiders who are 3-1. You've got the Chiefs who are 4-0. Like, you can't waste any more time. We're getting played off here. We're at an award show. 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
1: I'm Channel 2 Pinpoint Weather Meteorologist Alden German. Overnight Friday, mostly clear skies. Temperatures fall to the mid-40s. Still very warm for our weekend. Sunny skies Saturday, highs in the middle 80s. Partly sunny on Sunday, highs in the low 80s.
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0: I think this might be the first time in my life I've ever said this, but Eastside Chris texting us here on Rocky Mountain Kickoff presented by Mountain Valley Bank, and it's actually something pretty good from Eastside Chris. He says, in Sean's pressers, it takes him 2 minutes of rambling to make a 10-second answer. This week I'm going three.
1: He likes to say relative to.
0: The reset of, you know, it's that's his reset word. He'll be going down one train of, like, and I do think he's a really smart guy. I think he's a really smart guy. And I think he'll be going down and then something else will hit him and now he just, well, you know, and in relative, yeah.
2: I get it. Well, that's how I wonder.
3: To Sean Payton here, like, this is hard for me to defend him a little bit, but this is what all head coaches do, is they want as few questions asked to them as possible in that allotted amount of time, so they ramble on about everything, so they only have to answer four questions instead of eight.
0: Yeah, no, that's true. I don't know. Hell just froze over. We got a smart take from Eastside Chris and a smart take from Mike. Is everybody feeling okay here?
1: You are the one that starts these little battles.
0: I complimented him twice, and then what did he do?
3: I actually agree with you on the Bo Nix stuff, but you pissed me off so much I have to go against you.
0: So you said the offense was bad last year for the Broncos, Brady. You said that. What did they average last year?
2: 23.2 last year, 18.5 this year.
0: So where did they... I don't know what your numbers are. This is our human Google. Where did that rank last year amongst other teams?

0: Do you have any idea on that?
1: One, two.
0: Let's see how high Dustin can count. Can he get past 10?
2: Why are you taking your shoes off?
0: You're not complaining.
1: That was 16th in the NFL.
0: 16th. Okay, so the average offense at 16th.
3: They were averaging, last year they were averaging 11 points in the first half. This year they're averaging 3.3.
0: That is, like that is disgusting.
3: Yeah, I know you shot this one in the foot, but they did have two games last year where they scored a lot of points. Yeah. It does change that average. You know, you scored 30-some points in the fourth quarter against the Giants, and then you scored 44 against Dallas. But if you, and I know you don't do this, but if you take those two away, the average is down closer to where
1: they are now.
3: They are now.
0: Yeah, but what's worse is that they had, well, I guess, only 23 offensively against the Rams with that pick six from Talanoa. What I'm gathering, because we've been at each other's throats on this for the last 2 weeks, what I'm gathering, I think, is that your guys' main concerns are the accuracy right now, not letting the plays develop, and that looming contract. Is that, like, are
3: all
0: those,
3: of it, yeah.
0: Are those the big
3: and this
0: three,
3: is why,
0: though?
3: Like, the decision to move from Davis Webb is weird to me, because what I've seen is that the play calls aren't always that bad. Now, I want them to devote more time to the run game, but a lot of stuff has kind of opened up. It's just Bo's quick to throw it to R.J. Harvey, and Bo doubled down on that this week. In a press conference, he said, do you want the ball in my hands more? Do you want it in R.J. Harvey's hands more? I think all of us collectively said, no, we don't want it in R.J. You just paid Jalen Waddle. You just got Jalen Waddle. You have Courtland Sutton, who is having a terrible season, who is a guy that he might not be elite, but he's going to slip over a 1,000-yard season pretty close.
0: Best number two receiver in the league, in my
3: opinion. He's leading in breakups instead of receptions right now. He has to break up the ball. So the problem with me is, like, some of that stuff's there. So Davis Webb's calling the right stuff, which is Sean's stuff anyway.
0: We're trying to let's try and find middle ground. So do you guys agree with me that's part of the reason why Sean's taking play calling duties over? Because to put pressure on Bo, because he's underperforming right now. I'm not saying he's not, right? Like, I'm not saying he's elite. I just think the hate of he's not the guy is too far.
3: You've even said he's not the guy.
0: What do you mean?
3: Like, if he's the guy, you're paying him $60 million. If he's not the guy, you're not paying him $60 million. He's not the guy.
0: Not right now. No, not right now.
3: And that's what
0: not
3: we're
0: right
3: saying. Now. But could he light it up someday?
0: Sean's the builder of this, and I think they will. I really do think they will. Sean's the builder of this offense. He doesn't design all these plays for Bo to chop his feet once and then throw it to R.J. Harvey. He didn't trade his first-round draft pick for Jalen Waddle for those dump-offs to R.J. Harvey. And I think that pissed him off so much. And I still think that was Davis Webb's game plan going into that. Was like, let's keep that clock running. I don't care if we have to settle for field goals. Let's keep the defense off the field. And I think Sean said enough of this nonsense with these two young bucks who think they've got it together. They clearly don't. I'm coming back in there because, you know, normally Davis Webb, Bo's laughing and smiling in the first half. Now, when it was Sean, we saw them getting into it. Like, he's being coached up. And I don't think Davis was doing any of that, because you'd look over there, look at an iPad for a second, and they're yucking it up. I think the old hard ass is coming back in saying, you've got to let that play develop. I don't care you got 6 yards. We got a third and four now. Jalen comes out of that break, and we've got a 20-yard gain.
3: He's just left a lot of yards on. Off the
0: field. I agree with you.
3: Like, he's just on the field, whatever.
0: You guys like that, though? You guys agree with me on that? That Sean's stepping up to say, no, enough of this BS?
1: Probably, but then also that makes me think, then what have you been doing?
0: Yeah,
1: like,
0: correct.
1: If they're not having meetings on why are you dumping it off all these times, and why is the middle of the field open and you're not waiting until the breaking receivers go, then that I can go the other way, too.
0: I think I have an answer for that. We'll talk about it on the other side. It's Rocky Mountain Kickoff.

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8: Okay, eliminate that one from the Dwight Yoakam. That's not a good one.
9: No. Bring in the cover of Purple Rain.
8: Yeah. One of them. No. Dustin asked before we went to the break about why, what have we been doing with Davis Webb? I truly think that front office pressured Sean Payton into doing this because the Walton Penner Group goes, oh, we got somebody that's getting interviewed. Why everybody? He's really smart. Let's just pay him. Let's promote him, which is what you do in the corporate world. And I think that's what they did. And now they're realizing, oh, we just watched him fail on our team instead of letting him go get hired by the Raiders.
10: Did he
8: and fail there. Yeah.
10: Your own, yeah. But your own argument.
8: I said it after week one.
10: But your own argument can be used against you because you said it was such a tough schedule.
8: Yeah, I agree.
10: Is it fair to throw Davis Webb under the bus?
8: I think it was a tough schedule. I think that offense made it look tougher because of Davis Webb. I was ready. Like, I would have been fine with him taking play calling back after the Kansas City game. I would have been completely fine
10: with
8: that.
10: Is it play calls or is it execution?
8: It's a combo, right? Like, I don't think you can... I would go 65-35
10: play calls. Because you've said J.K. Dobbins is trash.
8: I do think J.K. Dobbins is really bad.
10: You love Bo Nix, but we all think he's, you know, not trash, but...
11: I'm with you on the Dobbins.
10: He's recycling right now.
11: Good.
8: Thank you.
10: J.K.?
8: Yeah.
10: I agree. Jalen Waddle.
11: Best running back.
10: And Jalen Waddle hasn't been good. Even when Bo's got it to him, he dropped a few.
8: Right.
10: Cortland Sutton hasn't been good.
11: That's something he's always had issues with.
10: Yes, yes.
8: But that's what I'm wondering. Oh, sorry. Go ahead.
11: Sorry. In Miami, the thing that made it easier on him is it's a lot of those little screen passes out to the outside where it's a quick pitch and catch.
8: Boy, wouldn't that be a good thing to call here with Sean Payton as a couple bubble screens to Jalen Waddle?
10: No, let's call him to Pat Bryant and R.J. Harvey. Let's do more of those. And
8: I honestly feel like Sean just went, okay, Davis, this is your deal now. You take it. I'm going to be above. I'm going to watch. But he saw enough. And like, I love the move. I've got a burrito bet with Eastside Chris. I don't know if you guys want it. He's betting that the first drive of the game for the Broncos is 3 and out. I don't know if you can.
10: That's
8: we, put,
10: a pretty
8: can
10: good
8: we
10: bet.
8: Put that in the RMK parfait?
11: I was just looking at it today, oddly enough, but the it's like plus 230 to bet the Broncos to punt on the first drive.
12: Yeah, I'm going.
8: No, you're not.
10: I'm going.
8: No,
10: that's what they did last year.
8: No. Come on now, guys. Just talk about how banged up you took the Chargers.
11: Yeah.
10: No, I took them to cover. I hope the Broncos win by a field goal.
8: You have to just keep picking against them.
10: Broncos?
8: Aren't they 2-0 when you pick against them? 2-1 now? You took the Niners, didn't you?
10: I took the Niners.
8: Took the Rams.
10: Yeah.
8: Did you take the Jags, too?
10: Yep.
8: Okay, so they're 2-1.
10: The only time I've taken the Broncos to win was against Kansas City. Yeah. The Broncos and Wyoming are my bugaboos.
8: Yeah, we don't have to talk about the RMK parfait from last week. We didn't get that in time, so we don't have to talk about that. Quarterback toilet bowl coming up next. One of us is a surprising leader.
12: That's me.
8: Nope, it's not. Mm. 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
16: ABC News, I'm Mike Dabusky. Florida is bracing for a Cat 3 hurricane that's barreling towards Pensacola right now, expected to make landfall in just a few hours. A judge has ordered the federal government not to deport the man who was shot yesterday by ICE agents in New York City. ABC News investigative correspondent Aaron Katursky says Oscar Belgal was shot in the neck while his 5-year-old son was in the car, and now city officials are reacting.
17: The mayor said he called President Trump and Homeland Security Secretary Mark Wayne Mullen demanding an end to ICE enforcement in the city.
18: We want ICE out of our city, ICE out of our schools, ICE out of our hospitals, ICE out of our streets, ICE away from our kids.
17: Sources tell ABC News ICE is increasing its daily arrest targets from 2,000 per day to 3,000 per day. But ICE insists there are no quotas.
16: And conservative commentator Katie Zakaria has been offered a job at the White House as the new press secretary. This is ABC News.
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12: I'm Channel 2 Pinpoint Weather meteorologist Alden German. Overnight Friday, mostly clear skies. Temperatures fall to the mid-40s. Still very warm for our weekend. Sunny sky Saturday, highs in the middle 80s. Partly sunny on Sunday, highs in the low 80s.
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8: It's time for the quarterback toilet bowl, and it is Northern Colorado's favorite show, Rocky Mountain Kickoff, presented by Mountain Valley Bank. Mike, this was a stupid week, and I hate it.
11: This is flip-flop, kind of.
8: Yeah, it certainly was. All right, we'll start from the last spot. That was me. I had Tyson Baggett.
11: I'm the idiot. Bagent.
28: Nobody Baguette? Knows.
8: I think it's
11: Baguette. Tyson Bagent.
8: Yeah, yeah, and he was pretty good.
11: Yeah, Tyson Bagent. Tanner came in last place. He had a 75.1.
28: There we go.
11: QBR. So Tanner bumps up a little bit.
8: Praying on my downfall.
28: Fourth, got to catch up.
11: Fourth place this last week was, looks like, Brady. He had Jalen Daniels, 49.7 QBR. Micah was in third at 48.3 QBR. And then I was in fourth. I had Malik Willis, 37.6, and Derbs from the outhouse to the penthouse. He had Justin Herbert at 36.7. That was the weekly standings. Overall, you kind of mentioned it there. Leader for the overall standings, Micah has taken over the lead at 36.86.
0: That's pretty good.
11: Tanner is in second, 37.7.
8: I'm the idiot.
11: Brady's in third.
3: Keep talking.
11: At 46.9. I am in fourth at 48.35, and Derbs, 20 points behind me in fourth place at 68.76.
4: It is no good!
8: Mm-hmm.
0: I'm ready.
8: I'm not.
11: you'll have the first pick.
8: Yeah, when we get there. What did you guys think of your quarterback's performances this week, Brady? What did you think of that?
3: Not good. Not good.
8: Yeah.
3: Yeah.
8: You thought that score was appropriate for the QBR? Could you elaborate on that a little bit more for me?
3: What do you mean?
8: Just talk.
3: Like, because you're stalling.
11: I forgot to look at who's playing whom.
3: Yeah, you're stalling. I do that to Michael sometimes.
11: So, I don't know what Jalen Daniels' QBR for last night was, but Jalen Daniels for the Buccaneers, undrafted rookie from Kansas, looks like an actual quarterback.
3: He did. Yeah.
11: And here's the thing that I think people overlook when drafting quarterbacks into the NFL is that these guys who play 45-plus games in college football, when they come into the NFL, they're a lot better off than the guys who start for 1 year.
3: Yeah. No, I agree. Because you go through the ups and downs a lot when you play that long, which should speak well to Bo Nix's potential future. No, I'm just saying, like, it does. You do go through the pitfalls and the ups and downs. You get used to that, and when you're in the NFL, you're going to have a lot of that. So, yeah, I think guys that stay in the league longer nowadays, it's going to show. It's going to prove.
11: And it shows with Jalen Daniels. This is a guy undrafted, like I said, but he beat out a guy, Jake Browning, for that number two quarterback spot in Tampa Bay this year. And Jake Browning has been in the NFL for 6-7 years, something like that. Yeah. So that's pretty impressive.
8: All right.
11: Thanks,
8: Micah. With the number one pick in this week of the quarterback toilet bowl draft, I am on the clock. You sound like you're from London. I'm going to take Jalen Hurts against that Jacksonville defense over in London. Lane Johnson retiring here. They just traded away their center. I'm going Jalen Hurts here. Oh. And weird stuff. Like, there's never a high-scoring game.
3: They're usually pretty bad
8: over
3: games.
8: In London. Yeah. Was that one of the two that you had?
11: It is one of the two that I was looking at. This is huge. Like, their backup center, who has been playing, is actually injured also. So they're probably going to be playing out of position at center. And then Saquon Barkley is probably out. Devontae Smith is probably out also.
8: So what are you saying there?
11: I think this is a fantastic pick.
8: Thank you, buddy. I appreciate that. Look at the kumbaya on this half of the table. Derbs, you can still go yourself.
11: You're not being mean to me.
0: That's not nice.
3: That wasn't very nice.
8: Who's next? Who do we have next?
11: Oh, so next on the clock is Brady.
8: Brady!
11: And I wrote Jalen Hurts and Brady.
3: I'll take Jalen Hurts.
8: No, he's mine. Do you need me to stall? Because you can just ask me a question and then I'll go with it.
3: What do you think about cows?
8: Oh, boy, buckle up here. Northern Colorado. Do I love cows?
5: My favorite in Florida right now. Are the cows gravitating there?
8: My favorite are miniature cows. There's so many things that you can do with them. But then something happened to the miniature cow industry, Dustin, where it made the packing houses, because you still eat the miniature cows for their beef. The packing houses put a weight limit on there, and there's not enough hanging beef by miniature cows. So now they're novelty, so they live longer lives.
3: I'm going to go with Jameis Winston. Have I done that yet?
11: You have not taken Jameis Winston.
3: And I love Jameis Winston, but I think he's getting a little too caught up in the videos and the comments and stuff.
8: I know he looked pretty good last week against Arizona. All right.
3: But it's Arizona.
8: They're playing the Commanders.
3: I'm going to James. It's too late. He's going to throw picks. He's going to throw some picks.
8: All right. With the third pick in the quarterback toilet bowl draft, Micah is on the clock.
6: Justin Herbert.
5: I'm actually going to save him for the next time he plays the Broncos.
8: Okay.
5: I'm going with, and this is a risk.
8: Now would be the time.
5: But I think I'm going
8: to
5: go with Jordan Love.
8: Okay. Against
11: that horrible Bears defense?
8: I don't know, dude. The Bears defense has been looking better. No. I wonder why you don't think the Bears defense is getting any better, Mike, with your 4-0.
11: The run defense is good. The pass defense?
8: Your Vikings are the worst 4-0 team ever. Worst undefeated team ever.
11: What's the record?
8: I can't. Worst what's undefeated
11: the,
8: team
11: what's
8: ever.
11: What's the record?
8: With the fourth overall the pick in the quarterback toilet bowl draft, Mike, you are on the clock. Right? Okay. I was hoping that was right.
11: Yep. I'm going to continue to lean on that Vikings defense and give me Tyler Shook.
8: All right. I was thinking that. I couldn't remember if I took him yet or not, but I also, yeah, I don't know why I didn't, I guess.
3: Well, Mike's sitting fine. Right by you. You look over and see who you
8: but
3: take.
8: But it's the London factor, and then I got to say, you sound
3: I
8: like
3: don't,
8: off of
3: I don't
8: London.
3: Hate the London pick. Michael, you should have totally went with Justin Herbert this week, I think.
8: We got one more. Hold on. We got one more pick.
3: But they're starting four rookie offensive linemen this week.
8: And Derbs just hates the Denver Broncos, so he's not taking Justin Herbert. Well, but with the fifth overall pick.
11: He took him last week, so he can't.
8: Oh, okay. Yeah, Mikey, you idiot. Why didn't you take Justin Herbert?
5: He was... I have on my paper four
11: and
5: guys.
11: Maybe, and Micah, maybe.
5: And Justin Herbert. I had him at number one, but... Jordan Love's number two. I got a weird feeling that Jordan Love's going to suck this week.
11: The next time that the Broncos play the Chargers, you may not have a pick where you get to pick Justin Herbert.
3: True, true.
8: He may not be playing at that point either.
3: Break
8: Are
3: all
8: you
3: of
8: ready
3: his bones
8: over there,
3: in his
8: Durst?
3: Body.
8: You know
11: he
8: what,
11: be traded by then.
8: You know what all the to Denver
3: for Bo Nix straight up.
8: No, I'm declining that trade. With the fifth overall pick in the quarterback toilet bowl draft. Derbs is on the clock.
0: Have I taken Watson
8: yet? You said you were ready.
11: You have taken Deshaun Watson.
5: That's
11: the second week. He had a 69.1.
8: Nice.
5: Take Justin Herbert.
8: He took him last week. Thanks
5: we
8: for
5: just
8: listening.
5: Said that.
8: We were just applauding you.
5: I don't know how this game works, and yet somehow I'm in the lead.
8: That's tough.
5: Can you explain the rules again?
11: None of us.
3: Now it doesn't look so bad that he beat me in fantasy football a few years ago.
8: He beat you in...
3: Because he drafted all Broncos players, and it just so happened to be, like, Peyton Manning, Julius Thomas, Demaryius Thomas. They all, like, had two touchdowns each.
8: Yeah.
3: And, yeah, he beat me.
5: And
3: so.
5: I had the Broncos defense.
6: Go Broncos.
3: Yeah.
8: Okay.
3: All Broncos.
8: All right. Derbs, you're still on the clock.
0: It's a toss-up between two.
8: Who are they?
0: I'm in the last pick. It's going to be Brock Purdy or Kirk Cousins. Both go on the road into tough places, I think.
11: Wow.
8: Do we get to vote? Do you want to put it in a vote of the people?
0: I don't care.
8: Okay. Where, Kirk or Brock Purdy?
11: Brock Purdy. Like, yeah.
8: What was his QBR against Denver? It couldn't have been that great.
11: I'm not sure, but Brock Purdy is like a leader in the clubhouse for QBR on the season at this point. So, Brock Purdy, if... I want Derbs to be in last, so I don't.
0: Well, that's got to be different.
3: Take Kirk Cousins.
8: I would say.
3: I'm surprised nobody's wanting Huntley.
0: Snoop.
8: I thought about it, but I don't think they're going to put the ball in his hands enough for him to make dumb plays.
3: Maybe not.
8: And I don't know if that factors into the
3: QB. No,
8: QBR.
3: It does.
8: Oh, does it?
3: We've learned a lot about it. If all he needs is.
11: Brady
3: a few good possessions.
8: Yeah, Brady. Yeah, I remember when it was coming down to the wire, Brady's like sending me screenshots.
3: When Mike and I were down to it, I Googled more about QBR crap than I've ever Googled.
5: And it's all about the moments. I don't understand it.
3: It's all about the moments, man. It's the moments.
11: I was putting it into AI, like, what do you think his QBR is going to be? This. And then it's like 20 points higher every time.
8: Yeah.
11: Like,
3: well, and when I thought I got it figured out, because I for sure thought Mike beat me last year, I was way off because...
11: Me too.
3: But it does come, and that's why Bo Nix's QBR is never as bad as you think it is, because he shines in the critical moments.
8: What do you think Bo Nix's QBR was last week?
3: He was in the 40s.
8: Oh yeah, you had him. Did you have him?
11: Last week?
3: No,
11: he had him last week.
8: 43.2. What do you think Brock Purdy's was last week? Here's Brock Purdy's stat line: 19 of 30, 218 yards, 2 touchdowns, 0 sacks, 0 interceptions.
0: Probably in the 70s.
8: 67.9.
3: Yeah. We're learning.
8: Where are you going?
0: Pretty good. I want to just – I'd like to prove it. I think that Seattle defense is real, and that's the toughest place to play in a big divisional game. I think that's a poor choice because I think the Niners are great. But
8: Herbert, do you want Herbert's QBR from last week?
0: Sure.
8: There?
11: 36.7.
8: There you go.
0: Pretty good.
11: Because he had him last week.
8: No, thank you. I was like, how did you know that? So
28: we've now said this 14 times. Yeah. We all know.
8: We've got to move
28: on. We should know that Derbs had
0: Justin Herbert. Mm-hmm. Give me Kirk Cousins. I'll sucker my way out of that. Can you put like a slash Brock Purdy? I would just like to know what it is.
8: Yeah.
28: Just to pay attention to it.
8: You write like a reminder at the bottom of your page?
0: Just a simple little note with your pen and fingers.
8: He's writing Brock
28: Derbs.
8: See, you didn't leave yourself enough room there.
0: Now you won't be able to write numbers on it.
28: Matter.
0: It's just a Y.
8: I hate that when I'm signing cards and I just start it way too big with the like thank you and then
11: it was perfect.
8: Okay, Mike.
28: You're signing cards? What kind of cards are you signing?
8: You haven't got them?
28: No.
8: I've been mailing them.
28: Are they thank you cards or?
8: I don't have to.
28: Do you send out Christmas cards?
8: Not any white substance in them.
28: Are you one of those guys that sends out Christmas cards?
8: We are a family. That does. Do you not?
28: No.
8: Okay. So why are you poo-pooing me for spreading holiday cheer?
11: I'll tell you right now.
8: You guys just hate Jesus' birthday?
28: No, I just don't like
8: you guys
28: Christmas
8: just
28: cards.
8: Hate Jesus' birthday.
5: He was not born
8: today.
5: In December.
11: I'll tell you right now, the thank you card I got from Tate's first birthday party definitely was not your handwriting.
8: No, it really was. Look at me right now. I did all of those. I did not. I didn't know I had handwriting.
28: Zero chance of that.
8: Kirk Cousins last week against the Chiefs in that 30-27 loss. Kirk Cousins had a 73.1 QBR.
0: Mm-hmm.
8: Are you just seeing how high you can take this thing?
0: No, different situations dictate different results.
8: Yeah, but the last 10 matchups, again, it's Rocky Mountain Kickoff. 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
8: Amen to that. There you go. It's Rocky Mountain Kickoff. We'll be right back.

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3: Bills rush five. Bow in the pocket. Hit as he throws. Throws the ball. Fades. Deep corner. Caught. Touchdown. Marvin Mims.
0: The Nuggets.
4: Jokic. 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Layup is up and in. Christian Brown. 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
0: The Rockies.
5: Freeland is set. 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The 2-2 pitch. Swing and a miss. He strikes out the side with the bases loaded.
0: The Avalanche.
6: Turned over. Lekkonen. Near side. McKinnon. One-timer. He scores. Nathan McKinnon, 40 goals on the season. His 13th multi-goal game of the year. That's the most in team history.
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0: You're doing some of this to yourself because he has a lot of upbeat songs.
1: Does he?
0: He has a few upbeat songs. Well, so are you, but we deal with you every day.
1: You don't have to.
0: I don't like that song.
2: No, I do like that song.
0: Oh, you liked that song? What's the name of it?
2: Try Not to Look So Pretty. That's what I tell you all the time.
0: I'm blushing. All right, we've got Mike Danton.
2: Boy, that threw you off.
0: Yeah, dude, I don't do well with compliments, even if they're lies.
2: No.
0: So the state of college football is really bad, and this is why we changed the name of the show from Rocky Mountain College Kickoff to Rocky Mountain Kickoff, because that first hour we had one segment on college, and then it was the rest.
2: If the Broncos start sucking, what is it going to just
0: it's
2: Rocky
0: gonna be
2: Mountain?
0: Rocky Mountain. And we're going to talk about our favorite mountain.
3: Mm-hmm. Just call it Kickoff.
4: Pikes
5: and
4: Peak.
5: You guys could do a remote from the top of a mountain with CSU's head coach. He likes to hike.
0: Have you gone on a hike with Jim Morin?
3: I'm going to leave halfway through the hike.
0: No. I'm not going to start the hike because I am fat.
4: Need a helicopter.
0: Derps?
2: Yeah. I don't think I want to go hiking with him now. I feel like he'd scream at me the whole time.
0: Well, yeah.
2: And then I'd leave.
0: Get your knees up!
2: I'd leave halfway through the hike, and then I'd be in trouble because I abandoned the hike.
0: I mean, we're a clown show in this state. I mean, we're a joke across the country right now. And I don't necessarily agree with it, you know, with the CSU. I think that's more divided. But we got coaches down there in Boulder that are just leaving play sheets. We got Dion saying, you know what the problem is with our offense. Write it yourself.
2: Throwing his quarterbacks under the bus.
3: Just can't get enough guys on the field.
0: We're the laughingstock of the
2: Isaac
0: nation
2: Wilson
0: right now.
2: Throwing to a guy two feet away from him, right into his hands for a touchdown.
0: Air Force was the only positive thing that we had. Like, UNC is what they
2: and
0: are.
2: And then Air Force lost their starting quarterback for the season. So
0: that's fun.
2: I can keep raining on the parades.
0: Yeah, you got any
5: can
0: more?
5: We talk
0: about
5: happy things
0: feline
5: now?
0: Cancer.
2: There's not a lot of happiness right now.
0: No. Why is that? Like, in my lifetime, when did the Buffs, I see all the videos of the fifth down and all that stuff, but when did they win the
2: 1990, they shared it with Georgia Tech. That was back when we did things weird.
0: Did CU break the top 25 that first year?
2: First year
0: of Prime?
2: When not they, first.
5: I think they got into the top 25 after beating TCU.
2: Yeah, you're probably right, yeah.
0: So, in my lifetime, or at least my adult lifetime, that's the only time I've seen one of the Colorado universities in the top 25.
2: Yeah. CSU cracked it once with McElwain, didn't they?
4: Mm. Yeah,
2: that last year for McElwain because they won 10 or 11 games.
4: 9-0 at one point.
0: Why is it so bad? Why is it so bad in the state of Colorado? Anybody can take that answer. Go ahead, Mike.
3: I don't know. And this is something that I kind of commend Ed for, but I really think they overlook a lot of the stuff here in the state that's capable of playing at the level. CSU is a weird one. I honestly don't understand what has happened. Like that Sonny Lubick phase was amazing for a lot of years. And then once he left, it has just been...
2: It really got... Maybe it's karma for how they kind of handled the Sonny Lubick stuff, but...
0: See, and I don't even know that history that well.
2: Well, it was basically like forcing him to
0: retire.
2: Yeah, kind of. And I don't think he was ready.
0: Yeah, that's terrible. You can't treat your legends like that.
5: Neither was the university.
3: How many coaches has CU had? It's so absurd many. The amount of coaches they've gone through. And, like, I don't know. I always liked... Like Dan Hawkins when he was here, I thought he was a very good football coach, honestly.
0: Was he the Buffalo Into the Storm guy?
2: No, that was Mike McIntyre.
0: Oh, Mike McIntyre.
2: Who did have that 10-4 year in 2016. Yeah. That was wasn't that the Philip Lindsay? Like, they were pretty good.
4: Yeah, that's probably the best year
2: they were 10-4.
4: Yeah.
5: Was that the year Washington beat them in the...
0: Not needed right now. Thank you very much.
5: They went to the Pac-12 championship, and when Washington beat the hell out of them.
2: Didn't in 2020, when it was a short season, didn't Carl Durrell win the Pac-12 Coach of the Year? Wasn't he the Pac-12 Coach of the Year? Because they were 4-2.
0: I don't count the Lakers championship in 2020, so I can't count that either. Last time CSU Rams football team was ranked, any guesses what the year was? What the year and what the rank was?
5: 2006.
2: 2011.
4: 2009.
3: I don't have a clue.
0: 2014, November 9th of 2014, they entered the poll at number 23 after a 9-1 start.
2: So that was
4: that McElwain?
0: Yeah.
2: That was his last year.
0: Yeah.
2: Okay.
0: Yep. That was it. That's the last time CSU
2: football's
0: been there.
2: Okay, so I was in the world there.
0: Yeah. But it's like we're historically a bad state for college football.
4: I think some of it is that the main high school prospects, like the Valor Christian kids mainly, go elsewhere.
0: But
4: like they don't even think about CU.
0: But why?
2: Colorado's
0: like
2: that's
0: part of the issue, right? But why?
4: I just don't think the programs have any history here to like and, relevant history. Like if you're telling me I could go play or I could be second or third string at Ohio State or be on the field nonstop at CU or CSU, I'm probably going to wait my turn at Ohio State.
3: You would think that the transfer portal stuff would help the programs around here because they could go and play for a couple of years and then move on to a bigger
2: program. Or vice
3: program.
2: Versa, where they go to Ohio State and they're like, crap, I'm never going to get on the field.
3: Yeah,
2: the Bears have one of those guys, Marcus Mosier, who went to San Diego State. And then came back to UNC.
0: Well,
2: so.
0: And I think the best illustration of that is not, obviously, it'd be Rocky Mountain Tip-Off if we did this, but Steve Smiley and his basketball crew, they've illustrated, hey, you come here, play, be good. We're going to get you some big NIL dollars. Mm-hmm. How do we get that done with these football? Like, you hate to say, but is that the reality? Or do we think that they can legitimately be power teams here in the state of Colorado?
3: I don't, like... And CSU sees themselves way different than I see them, I guess. And that's, they're not a program that's going to, like, this Pac-12 mess that they're in right now, to me, it's kind of a joke, honestly. That Pac-12 that they're putting together is never going to compete with the Big 10, Big 12, SEC, even ACC, like any of that stuff. So for them to go to that, but they have a legitimate coach at this point. So that's one step in it. I think they're going to grow, but I just... They see themselves as something bigger than what they actually are.
2: You have to create a baseline. And when all the cards are stacked against you, you have to find a way to have a successful season because that suddenly you have players then glancing and saying, okay, that's a good program. They're growing. They're doing some things. But when do you start that baseline? You know, that's tough.
4: I'm with Mike. Like, I just don't think that – both of the programs, to be honest. I just don't think that – they're relevant enough or have the capabilities of being great. Like, I think it's just ingrained in them at this point.
0: Let's play Monday morning quarterback. Let's go down to Boulder. You're Rick George, and Deion's like, hey, I want your job. You hiring him?
2: Rick George?
0: You're hiring
2: Fernando Lovo?
0: No, back in time.
2: Oh,
0: back
2: yes,
0: in
2: no,
0: time.
2: He's still hiring him.
0: Would you? Knowing what we know now, would you hire, knowing how this is all played out, would you still hire Prime?
2: Probably. Well, knowing how this plays
0: knowing
2: out?
0: Knowing how it's all played out. Knowing how his tenure has gone, do you hire him?
3: How much money has he brought in while he's been there?
2: He's brought in a lot, but they're in debt, partly because of
3: that's fair.
2: Him demanding a bunch of stuff and bringing in big name guys like but Marshall Faulk and Warren Sapp. Like that's not cheap.
0: You guys seen what Warren Sapp's been up to lately?
2: No. Kicking down pylons.
0: No. He's just going around and trying to get kicked out of local municipalities. He's got those Meta glasses on and he was in some local city council thing and he's just trying to get him to kick him out. And it's very bizarre.
2: Pretty good.
0: And but that crossed my mind. I'm like, and he was a coach.
2: Yeah.
0: Right down the road. So, knowing what you know now, everything on the table, do you make that move?
3: I don't.
0: It's a tough question.
2: No,
3: have
2: because
3: to see some other options. Like,
2: I would say no because of the contract he's in, the buyout he's in. They're kind of in financial hell right now. So, I would say no.
4: I'm just going to say yes purely on the attention. I know that. CU is in just such a bad spot of 1-2-3 win teams of being the bottom end. At least, like, it brought national relevance. Whether or not they haven't been good on the field, and I understand all of that. It's just, to me, like, if a kid is at home watching a college football game and you see the teams that are on there, at least the Buffaloes have made that. Like, you don't until these new contracts and whatnot. You haven't seen Colorado State on there. You haven't, like,
0: and that's why that was my argument for why it was great for them to jump to the pack because they've at least been on more normal television stations.
4: And then I don't know how this really plays out, too, on the end of those. But when you're going to be on national TV and you're constantly getting throttled or historically bad defenses or leaving playbooks and putting all of this thing together, like that also brings the bad side of being relevant, too, on those nationally televised things. So I don't know how that helps them either.
0: Yeah. This segment has been brought to you by North Range Behavioral Health, because sometimes being a football fan is hard. Coming up, we're a quarter way through the NFL season. Let's play Dead or Alive, shall we? And what teams are dead for the season? Which teams are still alive? Yeah, Mike, you do a very good impression of being a dead guy on the radio. 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He can talk! 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
7: I'm Channel 2 Pinpoint Weather Meteorologist Alden German. Overnight Friday, mostly clear skies. Temperatures fall to the mid-40s. Still very warm for our weekend. Sunny skies Saturday, highs in the middle 80s. Partly sunny on Sunday, highs in the low 80s.
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0: 500 dead or alive is where I was going with this, fellas. Don't mean to get in on the stock watch. Don't want to upset that.
1: Oh, it's trademarked. I thought Michael would come in with like Bon Jovi, dead or alive.
0: Yeah, a good producer would have.
1: Real good opportunity there.
0: A good producer would have.
2: If only there were more Dwight Yoakam songs I could not play.
1: Was that
0: Dwight Yoakam would have
1: song?
0: Literally been an opportunity.
2: That is a threat.
1: Was that a Dwight Yoakam song?
0: No, you don't have any.
1: This is part of the show,
0: oh,
1: Mike.
0: Yes.
1: You know?
2: There's going to be a new part of the show.
1: No.
0: Yeah.
2: Cradle of Filth.
0: I may pay Brian out of my own pocket to get him back here. So I don't have to look at your beady little eyes back
1: Really? Don't break up, you guys. No, Michael and I have been pretty good today.
0: Okay.
1: He was actually dropping some truth bombs about the Broncos.
0: So
1: today.
0: He just ended up having to be bad.
2: Yeah, the Broncos are going to win every game.
0: He balanced it out and had to be truth bad. Bomb. On one of the shows, so he's bad here.
1: He was like, I think there's two versions of Michael. He was very critical of the Broncos.
2: I'm critical of the Broncos when they need to be.
1: And then
2: criticized.
1: Suddenly all that criticism just went, they're going to win no matter what. And then he washed it away. But it was pretty good.
0: Faith texting in, has anyone checked in on Faith?
1: Wow, come on. Oh.
0: Come on now.
1: Are you having issues? Or
0: both. It's me and
1: Faith
0: her.
1: Is texting too fast.
0: Has anyone checked in on Sweet Miss Peggy? Is she still a Prime fan? Hell, well.
1: Oh, yeah. No, she's still probably.
0: She's still. Okay.
1: Mm-hmm. Well, there's twins.
0: Right.
1: She's still going.
0: Okay. Yeah. Dead or Alive is the game.
1: That's a fun transition there. Okay.
0: That's tough. All right. Dead or Alive. I'm going to list off teams. Are they dead or alive for this season? Are they, meaning playoffs possibility still or no? Are they bowl eligible? Will they make the Pop-Tart?
1: Okay, are we doing NFL?
0: NFL.
1: Oh, we're doing NFL. Okay.
0: NFL.
1: Never mind.
0: Dead,
1: no bowls.
0: Dead or alive?
3: They're going to win the bowl games.
1: Mm-hmm.
0: Let's start with
1: Broncos might get in the bowl game.
0: Let's start with the controversial one right off the bat. Tampa Bay Buccaneers. Dead or alive?
1: Dead.
3: Dead.
2: Dead.
0: That division's really bad, guys.
1: Atlanta
3: with Michael Penix is a completely different
1: and
3: team.
1: And the Robinson bros, they're going to be really good.
3: And the Panthers,
0: and screw you for picking up Brian Robinson Jr. in our fantasy league.
3: Did I do that?
0: If he doesn't...
1: Hey, can we make an agreement? Nobody pick up Caleb Williams while I have him dropped for the moment.
3: I'm going to go pick him up right now.
1: Dang it.
0: I'm good. I won't pick him up.
2: I'm good.
1: Derbs, Mike,
2: I won't
1: come
2: pick
1: on.
2: Him up either because I'm not playing.
1: Mike.
0: Okay,
1: on, Mike.
0: Dallas.
1: Yeah, sweet.
0: Dallas, dead or alive?
3: Dead.
0: I'm going to say alive. That division's really bad. The Giants are leading that division with Jameis Winston as their starting quarterback.
1: Okay, I don't know, Jim. Okay, I'll go alive. I'm

0: I think he's the locker room guy. And I don't think Jalen Hurts is very good.
1: Okay.
0: So those two things together, dead.
2: Eagles, is that what you're saying?
1: Yep. Dead, yeah.
0: Dead.
1: I'll go dead with you guys. Jacksonville Jaguars.
2: Alive.
1: Alive.
3: Very alive.
1: Yeah, yeah, but by golly, I can't believe the Broncos beat them with that bad team they are.
2: Yeah, I wish Davis Webb wasn't calling the plays.
1: Chicago Bears.
2: Should have been Sean Payton.
1: Chicago Bears. Alive.
2: Alive, yeah.
1: Mike?
3: Yeah, those are my only two options, so I'm going to say alive.
1: I think Ben Johnson's a hell of a coach.
0: I'll say alive.
1: Okay. Green Bay Packers.
2: Dead.
1: Okay.
2: Michael agrees on that because he took Jordan Love. So
1: yeah.
4: I did.
1: Houston.
4: I love your takes.
1: Houston Texans.
2: Dead.
0: Alive.
1: Really? Why?
0: I think a lot of the injury stuff coming back. I think Nico Collins stirs the drink there. As long as he's healthy, I'm going to say alive. And I think that helps the defensive side of the ball, too, with not being on the field the entire time.
1: They're 0-4 there. You still think in that division?
0: Did they not win last week?
3: No, 0-4.
0: Yeah.
1: Cowboys.
0: They were 0-3 last year, too. Whatever.
3: And C.J. Stroud looks like rookie year C.J. Stroud, not...
1: Which is that, a good thing or
3: no,
1: a bad
3: thing?
1: No, that's
3: way better.
1: Yeah. Okay, all right. Tennessee Titans, dead.
2: Cincinnati.
3: Cam Ward's a bust.
1: Yeah, I agree with that wholeheartedly.
2: Who is their coach? Is
1: the bald guy?
3: Sala. Yeah. Yeah. Robert Sala.
2: I like Robert Sala too, but he's just a terrible head coach.
1: He just kept assembling the
2: bald Avengers.
1: He looks
2: like the guy from 300, the Xerxes or whatever. No, so I'm every time I see it, I'm like,
3: dude, wait until you can get a job where you could possibly win.
2: Yeah,
3: the Jets and the Titans.
2: Yeah, don't take those jobs.
1: I want to see Brian Daboll be a head coach again somewhere.
2: Mm-hmm.
1: This is going to sound really bad and maybe a little mean, but coming from a fat guy, I can say this. I love fat head coaches. It's kind of like I like watching videos of fat animals.
2: I like the shredded up coaches,
3: dog on
2: man.
3: Mike McCarthy all the time.
1: No. I know. Yeah, I don't care. Like, I just like that he's a head coach.
3: Okay.
1: Yeah. Andy Reid over there. Like, give me a head coach.
2: I love Andy Reid.
1: Give me a head coach.
2: No.
1: Go,
2: Andy Reid's different, though, because the mustache.
3: Walking up over the hill.
2: Oh, it's, you got to admit, like, that Mahomes and Reid, like, we're all a family again. Like, that's a great commercial.
1: It's a great commercial. I love fat head coaches. Like, they don't care.
2: Who is that Cleveland Browns assistant? Like, and his belly just kind of vibrated through it. Like, that's amazing.
4: Didn't he die recently?
2: I think he did.
0: What?
1: Why would you bring that up?
0: Why?
1: Break our hearts like that.
4: I mean,
2: it's dead or alive segment.
1: It's dead or alive. It's dead or alive. Okay. All right. The Cincinnati Bengals.
0: Alive. I'm going to say alive by default.
1: Jamar Chase okay?
2: No. I mean,
1: he's not?
3: Well, he's listed on bet stuff this week. So I'm...
1: Is he?
0: Can I change to dead?
1: Yes.
0: They never get...
1: It's a brand new segment. We're making it up as we go.
0: They never do anything. Give me dead.
1: I think the whole
2: Home Alone thing really messed with Joe Burrow. Like
1: the Macaulay Culkin?
2: Well, he is the same guy, right?
1: Mm, yeah, exactly.
2: I think that really messed with him mentally.
3: Lost in New York?
1: Yeah.
3: The pigeon lady?
2: Pigeon lady.
1: Watch them win the Super Bowl, and then he's like... Donald Trump's point to where he needs to go on there. Yeah. That's full circle.
2: That toy store that he went into, Macaulay Culkin, in the second Home Alone, that's a dream of mine.
1: I'm going alive on the Cincinnati Bengals. I'm going alive on that. I don't trust anyone else in that division, especially with Lamar just being made of glass.
0: But how do you trust the Bengals that don't ever do
1: this? I don't. But with that being said, I trust them
2: untrustworthy division right now. I would say so.
1: Miami Dolphins.
0: Dead
1: by choice. I think
2: dead as you could ever be.
1: Yep.
4: Tuna.
2: I mean, their dolphin is gone. Ace Ventura is going to need to come in and try to find Snowflake because he's gone.
1: Minnesota Vikings.
3: They're alive, guy. Like
1: I think
3: is the best defense in the NFL.
2: Defense is good,
3: and I think there's only one way for Kyler Murray to go.
1: I think they're the third best team in that division. I don't.
2: Why
1: think,
2: just now are we getting all the Kyler Murray now, short guy okay, things now you're, coming out? Because that wasn't
3: your
2: happening.
3: Your Bo Nix anger is coming out on my Vikings here.
1: No, I
3: who
1: I
3: is The Bears, okay, if you want to say that.
1: I think the Bears, and I think Detroit's better.
3: Detroit is horrible. Have you seen Detroit's defense?
1: I think they're not good.
3: Detroit's defense is so bad.
2: And their defensive coordinator is, like, caving.
1: About to storm off

0: the field?
1: Well, yeah, but they're like asking him, hey, he's like, no, the right calls were made every time. My guys just suck.
0: I think that defense is going to come back down to earth a little bit, and I think that Kyler Murray and that offense is terrible.
2: That's what everybody's been saying.
0: I'm alive on that.
2: For how many years Brian Flores has been the defensive coordinator,
0: about this year.
2: Everybody has been saying,
0: believe it or not,
2: stop doing this.
0: Here on Northern Colorado radio station, I don't pay a whole lot of attention to Minnesota. This year, I don't think that level, they've won two games without scoring a touchdown. Right?
2: Aren't you the one who's, well, God, all they have to do is win. Winning is the only thing that matters.
0: Bo Nix hasn't been in the league for 10 years.
1: Here we go, Derbs.
0: Kyler Murray can't see over his offensive line. You know this.
1: Buckle
0: your
1: up, Michael.
0: Your front office traded your top five pick for a fifth rounder.
2: His last two drives.
0: His last two drives were
2: 13-14 for 128.
0: They've won two games without scoring a damn touchdown.
1: That's pretty good.
0: That's insane.
2: That's as many as the Broncos have won.
0: Give the MVP.
2: That's as many as the Broncos have won.
0: To the kicker. Give it to the kicker. No, Minnesota's dead.
1: Why is Kyler Murray getting so much crap for being short?
0: $100
2: bet they win the division.
1: But we didn't see that when he was with Arizona.
0: You're on that. $100.
3: Because you didn't see him pass when he was with Arizona.
1: Probably right.
0: New Orleans. Dead or alive?
1: Dead.
0: I think they're dead now, too.
1: I don't believe in New Orleans.
0: Cleveland. They've got to be alive, right?
2: They're dead.
0: They're 3-1?
4: Dead.
0: Okay. All right. I'm alive.
1: I don't know, Jim.
0: Deshaun looks a lot better, man.
1: Yeah, I'm gonna go alive with you.
0: Okay,
1: all
0: right.
3: Why do I agree with Tanner so much? Today?
1: Right. They're alive.
0: There you go.
1: Deshaun might be a really bad dude, but so was Tony Soprano, and I love that show.
0: New York Jets, dead or alive? Dead.
2: Dead.
1: Dead.
0: Derbs, just say dead into the microphone. We're up against it here.
4: Dead.
0: Okay, thank you. Indianapolis Colts, alive.
2: Alive.
4: Dead.
0: Oh,
3: that defense is terrible.
0: Okay, all right. New York Football Giants. I think they're alive.
2: By default, they're alive.
1: I'm gonna say dead. They're dead.
4: Name all four of those teams in that division's dead, and that's not
2: one of them is going to be in the playoffs.
0: Dead or alive? Official.
4: Dead.
0: Okay. Pittsburgh Steelers.
4: Alive. This is a terrible take. I know it already, but I trust Aaron Rodgers more than I trust Joe Burrow. That same division.
2: Their running game has been very good.
1: Their running game is very good, and Rodgers.
2: I think I'm alive also.
1: Dead. And I like Aaron Rodgers.
0: It's Aaron Rodgers last year. He said it's his last year. I'm going to go alive there. Let's see here. Denver Broncos. Don't do this to me. Don't make me murder you guys right now. Playoffs.
3: Tanner, I'll cover for you.
0: They're alive. You're going to write this season off right now. Dustin, I know we've been the show is 1 hour too long.
1: Dead. They're dead.
0: You don't think they make the play? Even though this is exactly where you predicted them to, and you predict them to make the playoffs.
1: Riley Moss is out.
0: This is right where you predicted them to be, and then you predicted them to make the playoffs. You're changing now.
1: I think right now it's dead.
5: Go Broncos.
4: I think it's dead.
0: I think
4: too.
0: You guys are just doing this because to get a rise out.
4: No.
0: This,
4: I think the division gets one playoff team, and I think it's the Chiefs.
2: I'm at 51% alive.
0: Chargers, dead?
2: Dead.
0: Lions, very much alive.
1: Dead.
0: Cardinals,
1: dead.
0: Niners, alive?
1: Alive.
0: Seahawks, alive?
1: Alive.
0: Ravens, alive or dead?
1: Alive.
0: Dead. Falcons, alive or dead?
1: Alive.
0: Alive. Bills?
2: Alive.
1: Alive.
0: Rams?
1: Alive.
4: Dead.
0: Ooh.
1: Whoa!
0: Dustin just full of dumb takes. That's why we call him Dumb Take Dustin.
1: We'll come back
4: at end of year.
2: I've never said that in my life.
0: RMK Parfait coming your way next.
4: Bye-bye.
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0: All right, we've got an issue. We got to fly here as well. Derbs, you and I get our first Shames of Crown last week. Can we please hear the shame music as we lose for the first time?
1: Shame. Shame. Shame. Shame. Shame, shame, shame. Shame on you. Shame, shame, shame. Shame on Q. This was serious, but it turned into something fun.
0: Yes, the Broncos scored 11 points in the second half, not 12, needed 12 out of them. And Dustin, you had the over in the NDSU and Wyoming game. And
2: One team participated.
0: All right, RMK Parfait. Brady, where are you going?
3: Give me Air Force -7 against team I don't know.
0: Northern Illinois.
2: Huskies.
0: I believe.
2: They're Huskies.
0: Mm-hmm. They are, yeah. The Jets. Falcons. Yeah. No, Falcons, not Jets. I'm thinking Air Force. Mike, where are you going?
4: Wyoming under 19.5 team total.
0: I think that's a very safe
2: bet.
0: That's
2: soon.
0: That is, yeah,
2: yes,
0: that's tonight.
3: Tonight.
0: That's tonight, so get it placed. But for on DraftKings Sports and Casino Sportsbook, cannot parfait what you were going to pick with his.
4: What?
0: Cannot parfait the over 3.5 team touchdowns with his. I don't know.
2: I'll take their team total then. Four touchdowns, give me 27.5.
0: Okay, over 27.5.
3: Like it.
0: For
3: like it.
0: Air Force.
3: Yep.
0: I'm taking the Denver Broncos team total over 23.5. That's where I'm going. I think the Broncos put up some points.
4: Hmm.
0: You don't.
3: They could.
0: Will you be rooting for that?
3: Yes.
2: Yes.
0: Mike?
5: The Broncos?
0: Yeah. Thanks for joining the program, buddy. Thanks for joining the program. Yeah, the Broncos, what do you think of over 23.5?
4: Yeah, I think that'll be fine. I don't know that they win, but
0: I didn't ask that. Do you think they score over?
4: Yeah, they could score over that.
3: 28.5?
0: 23.5.
3: Oh, 23.5.
0: So just need 24.
4: Ooh.
0: That's a plus 770 with all those added together. That's the shortest parlay that we've had all year.
2: We're going to need to bump those numbers up next week, boys.
3: Yep.
0: If I could find the Bears, I was going to take a money line, but they're not on DraftKings yet.
2: Oh, I could have. They're on FedEx.
0: They're not on DraftKings yet. They'll be up tomorrow.
3: No kidding.
2: Upgrade your applications, folks.
0: Yeah. Yeah. But not your listening habits. We like it where you're at right now, listening to us.
2: We'll be
0: back at it on next Friday. We've got Kyle Johnson with Football Night in Northern Colorado. We've got our A1 Organics Game of the Week, Yuma and Highland. That'll do it for all of us. We'll talk to you next Friday, Northern Colorado.
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9: ABC News, I'm Mike Dubusky. Much of the Florida panhandle is bracing right now for Hurricane Isaias, expected to make landfall in just a few hours. ABC's Stephanie Ramos is in Pensacola, directly in the storm's path.
10: Officials have been urging residents here that if they are in evacuation zones, they need to leave. They need to leave their home. And we've been here since yesterday. We've seen a lot of people heading to the grocery store. They've been stocking up, getting those essentials, and we've seen folks filling up their gas tank. But for those that are in evacuation zones, hopefully they have heeded those warnings. I will say when I was landing, there were a lot of people that were heading out of here.
9: Panama has been rocked by yet another powerful earthquake, a 6.6 on the Richter scale, according to the U.S. Geological Survey. Earlier today, that country was hit with a 7.7 magnitude quake. And the CDC now says that measles outbreak has topped 4,000 cases across 45 states, the highest level since 1991. This is ABC News.
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12: I'm Channel 2 Pinpoint Weather meteorologist Alden German. Overnight Friday, mostly clear skies. Temperatures fall to the mid-40s. Still very warm for our weekend. Sunny sky Saturday, highs in the middle 80s. Partly sunny on Sunday, highs in the low 80s.
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20: Shotgun snap, Bo to the end zone. Ball is caught. That is a great catch by Cortland Sutton. Denver touchdown.
19: Can the defense continue to dominate?
21: But because it's defense, and nationally we hate defense because fans hate defense, we are saying, oh, it's not sustainable. You can't do that. Well, for 2 years in a row, you're talking about one of the elite defenses in the NFL, so don't tell me it's not sustainable. Because it sure seems like it right now.
19: Will this be a breakthrough year for Bo Nix?
22: I think the key to this Denver Broncos offense and that next step for Bo Nix and the Denver Broncos is Jalen Waddle. I think it's going to be a breakout year for Bo Nix.
19: Will the Broncos make it to the playoffs again?
20: Allen pumps once, loads it up, home run ball down the middle of the field. Ball's intercepted. P.J. Locke with the interception. Down the east sideline he goes, and the Broncos have it at their own 40.
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0: The loss of a legend today, Mike Ditka, passes away at the age of 86. Ooh. That's, when we say legend, man, cannot be understated. Definitely a legend of the game, of the NFL, of sports in general. We'll talk about that a little bit throughout the day. Sean Payton making the change at offensive coordinator. It's official. What does this mean for the future of Davis Webb? What does this mean for this Broncos offense? We'll discuss that too. Top stories of the day. Ethan Bird going to talk to us. Poor Wyoming Cowboys, they are in a tough spot. Can they keep the pattern of lose, win, lose, win, lose, win? Can they keep that pattern? Kind of need to. Lunch break wonderment's coming up. Benjamin Albright, Broncos Country Tonight, will join me too. Clip of the day, the picks. And we're on fire with the picks. I don't know who Mr. Thursday Night is, but the picks are on Friday. Everybody knows that. The whole show starts right now.

0: It's cursed, Mike. That's all we can say. Thursday night special is cursed. I'm 1-4. The Cowboys lose. Not only did they not cover 9.5, they lose to the Tampa Bay Buccaneers with a rookie quarterback. I mean, this was just, you gave up 17 points in the third quarter. That defense was kind of holding serve for a little bit, and then they just absolutely fell apart. Tampa Bay comes out at halftime. It's 10-7 Dallas, so I'm feeling pretty good. But you start this thing off, Aubrey kicks the ball out of bounds. It wasn't an out of bounds play. It was holding. But then you think, okay, you're starting off pretty good here. Tampa Bay took two plays to start that second half opening drive. Two plays to score a touchdown. Bucky Irving, 72-yard run, got him all the way down the field. And then a little reverse action, and Tampa Bay scores. Dak Prescott throws an interception on the following possession. Tampa Bay takes advantage of it. Dallas fumbles the ball. The Buccaneers take advantage of it, get a field goal. Dallas had a turnover on downs. And Tampa Bay wins 24-16. Cowboys have got to be one of the more disappointing franchises. Because every time you think, they have some studs, right? They have some good players. Dak Prescott's a good quarterback. Javonte Williams has kind of rediscovered his game with Dallas. They ran it 13 times last night. Looks like the Broncos offense. George Pickens was good. 9 receptions, 130 yards, and a touchdown. But this defense is just not good. Jalen Daniels, rookie backup quarterback, threw for 189 yards, but no picks. He's only sacked once. Did throw a touchdown. Also ran for 23. But Bucky Irving's the story for Tampa Bay. 21 carries, 165 yards, and the Cowboys lose last night. So it's cursed, and that's unfortunate. You know what else is unfortunate, Mike? Mike Ditka passing away at the age of 86. You know, as you get older, you know, starting this show years and years ago, great legends of the game would pass away, and we'd respect those guys and, you know, talk about them what we could, but I wasn't really like, I didn't follow their career. You know, I was really young when they were in their prime, and I didn't see a lot of Ditka. I didn't see Ditka play football. I didn't see him coach football, save for when he was with the Saints. I remember. You remember when he was with the Saints, Mike, and Ricky Williams was his running back. You remember that?
1: Oh, I remember that. All right.
0: ESPN the magazine. That was like a big thing back in the day. So we subscribed. My dad and I we subscribed to it. And I don't know why, but I think about the cover of that ESPN the magazine.
1: It is memorable.
0: It's one of the most memorable covers because it's Mike Ditka in a suit and tux or a tuxedo. Standing next to Ricky Williams in a white wedding dress. And it was because they're like the odd couple, the marriage. Can they make it work with the Saints? They had an angle there. But the idea that Ditka went through with that, even Rick, I mean, it was just crazy. But he's one of the legends, man. I mean, Saturday Night Live created the Ditka segment because he was larger than life, man. I mean, he changed the tight end position when he played. He was the first tight end ever inducted into the Pro Football Hall of Fame. And then he, of course, led the 85 Bears to the franchise's only Super Bowl. We forget. We always talk about that 72 Dolphins team. But they were 15-1 and won the Super Bowl and beat the Patriots in that Super Bowl 46-10. The famous shot of his guys carrying him off the field. He's on the shoulders of his dudes, his big offensive lineman. He's got that Bears sweater on. Ditka, man. To Ditka. One of the greats. Yes, Michael.
1: Well, I never saw that Super Bowl, but I know that they just crushed him.
0: Mm-hmm.
1: They
0: 46-10.
1: Ditka never had a real quarterback because the Bears haven't had a real quarterback in a long time. They do now. But, like, he had Walter Payton. He had Refrigerator Perry. I mean, that was a good team.
0: Mm-hmm. And his quarterback was Jim McMahon. And they had their rounds. They went back and forth a lot. There was a lot of controversy between those two.
1: Yeah, Jim
0: but
1: McMahon is not a Hall of Fame quarterback.
0: No, but they made it work and they won a Super Bowl. Faith texting in. Faith, I'm just doing a check-in on you because she's our resident Bears fan here. Such a sad day, she says. Rest well, Mike Ditka. Again, my whole point with like getting older is it hits harder, right? Because these are people that you knew growing up. You were aware of them. When guys I didn't watch or didn't see in the media as a kid pass away, it's no less sad. It's just I didn't have that. I didn't develop that connection, you know, as a fan of the game. But for Mike Ditka, you did, because he did coach during the time I was watching football and understanding what I was watching his time with. And again, his time with the Saints wasn't good. Kicking and Screaming, the movie with Will Ferrell, wasn't a great movie. I didn't love the movie, but I enjoyed Ditka's part in it. He was good in it. Wasn't that funny?
1: Yeah, didn't Ditka have Danny Werfel as his quarterback?
0: I don't know.
1: Yeah,
0: I don't
1: Danny
0: remember.
1: Werfel was like really, really great at Florida and then was just a huge bust.
0: At quarterback when?
1: When he was with the Saints.
0: Oh,
1: I think it was him.
0: I don't remember. All I remember really is Ricky Williams was a big deal. And Mike Ditka, Ricky Williams, two different personalities. Ditka's like that real conservative-minded football up in your face. Ricky Williams, of course, is kind of like, hey, man, you know, I'm going to...
1: Got suspended for a year for smoking weed.
0: Smoking
1: had to
0: weed,
1: go up to Canada.
0: Then retired early so he could maybe go do more of that.
1: Then
0: came
1: imagine,
0: back and played for the Dolphins for a while and was pretty good.
1: Imagine
0: but two totally different personalities.
1: Good. I think Ricky Williams would have been a Hall of Famer if like the NFL was more open-minded today than they were back then.
0: I mean, he maybe chose that over the NFL at one point. And then he came back and played for the Dolphins, and he was pretty good. But it's a sad day. It's a sad day. I mean, again, anytime Saturday Night Live has one of their more legendary clips, this is when Saturday Night Live was really good, and they do one of those, the Ditka clip, you know, who would win, Hurricane named Ditka or Ditka, and the answer was Ditka. I mean, that was the Chuck Norris thing before the Chuck Norris thing became really popular, you know? It was always about Mike Ditka. So one of the great ones, for sure, he was a fifth overall pick of the 1961 NFL draft by the Bears. Ditka won Rookie of the Year after becoming the first tight end to surpass 1,000 receiving yards. That's crazy to think tight ends in that time did that. He played 6 years for the Bears, 2 for the Philadelphia Eagles, and 4 for the Cowboys. He was a member of the Bears' 1963 NFL championship team and the Cowboys squad that won. They won a Super Bowl. And then, of course, he won one as a head coach. The Bears as an organization said this: Mike's impact on the Chicago Bears organization over decades as a player, coach, and proud icon and ambassador for our organization is immeasurable. His integral role in bringing world championships to our city and our franchise, both as a player and as our coach, established prominence and excellence at a world-class level, but also created a lifetime of cherished memories in the hearts and minds of Bears fans that will last for generations. You know, Mike, we always talk about great players maybe not being a good coach. Ditka's kind of one of those. Like when he was with the Bears, how long was he with the Bears as a head coach?
1: I will look it up.
0: But he won a Super Bowl as a head coach. So not many great players. Again, a Hall of Fame tight end. And then to do it at a high level. He was a member of their 63 championship team. So to do it as a player and a coach, pretty tough. Pretty tough.
1: He was with them as a coach for 11 seasons from 82 to 92.
0: Okay. Just a hard-nosed football guy. You look back at his like footage and pictures of him when he was younger, when he was playing. Does he not just look like, that's a football player. That's a guy. Ditka. Mike Ditka. One of the absolute great legends, man. Played a long time, coached for a pretty long time, and he's a legend of the game, so will be missed. First Advantage text line is 888-530-0043. I mean, it wasn't just the Super Bowl either. Like, they were in the playoffs a lot with him. They were going to NFC Championship games left and right, deep into the playoffs left and right. So it wasn't just like a one-off. He won a Super Bowl, and that was it. GoPokes Ditka changed the game with his defensive scheme with those 85 Bears, no question. He changed the game in a lot of ways. I think he changed the game for the tight ends, too. And he's got one of the most legendary Bears, legendary defenses ever when we talk about those great NFL defenses. Faith texting on the First Advantage text line, 888-530-0043. I was him once on Halloween. I insisted to be me, and my mom wanted me to be a princess, LOL. So you were Ditka instead? That's great. That's good.
1: Princess Ditka.
0: Yeah, Ditka. All right, so we're sad day for football fans all over. Mike Ditka passes away. We're moving on to the football side of things this weekend, Michael. Broncos, Chargers. I have more thoughts on this, but Sean Payton, it was official. He made it official yesterday. He was at his press conference. It was supposed to be Davis Webb's time to go up to the podium and talk. Sean took over that time so that he could make this announcement.
2: I'll go quick. So the coordinators go tomorrow. We'll make a change offensively. I'll call the plays. I understand the questions at the start of the week. And I'm going to say this first. And I said it to Davis the other day talking. I've done this long enough where I know when I have a future head coach. And he's going to be one. Like, all the things that it's hard to find will happen. In fact, the same thing to some degree, a little bit different.
0: All right, so he makes the announcement, and then he says, hey, Davis Webb's going to be a head coach. Here's my question about this. What didn't we believe in order to keep Davis Webb with the Broncos, he needed to be the offensive coordinator? Wasn't that what we were led to believe? Now, Sean Payton says it was his decision to make Davis Webb the offensive play caller. There were rumors out there that it was upper management, the front office, put pressure on Sean to do so. I don't know what I believe. Actually, I believe that now that Sean quickly pulled the plug on that plan, it leads me to believe that it was his idea to make Davis Webb the offensive coordinator officially, because he quickly abandoned that plan. And Mike, no excuses, but first-time play caller, you go up against the number 11 defense in the NFL right now. They're number 5 against the run, Kansas City Chiefs. You go up against the number 25 Jags defensively, but number 3 against the run, so they're really good at something. You go up against the number 2 defense in the NFL, and that's the Los Angeles Rams. And then the San Francisco 49ers, who are number 7. So overall, when I read you those stats, pretty good defenses they were going up against, right? Jags might be ranked lower, but they're really good in one category, and that's stopping the run so they can make a team one-dimensional.
1: Yeah, and I'm just going to say it now. I don't like this.
0: No, it's not. It's not a good plan here. No.
1: I think, like, if you play the Chargers and you do terribly offensively, you have 4 teams that are very good versus the Chargers who are desperate and terrible.
0: Yeah, but
1: if you're not playing well offensively, like, and you want to make the replacement, do it after Sunday. If the Broncos don't play well.
0: The Chargers are 16th in the NFL in defense. They're 22 against the run, 13th against the pass. If they go out and put up points and score 28 points or whatever, then it's going to look like Sean Payton's a genius. And it's going to make, Davis Webb. Like, I'm saying it right now. Sean Payton hurt Davis Webb's chances of going anywhere. He had 4 games to call plays. You got a quarterback he's on his 3rd year. And we're seeing kind of the same stuff, maybe worse than what we've seen. certainly seems like Bo is regressing. Now, is that Sean Payton not being as involved? Is that Davis Webb not being as close to Bo in terms of, hey, I'm an offensive coordinator now, so I can't spend as much time just working on the quarterback side? I don't know. Or maybe this was a jolt from Sean Payton to Bo Nix. Get your crap together, because people are going to start losing their jobs if you don't figure this out.
1: Well, I can tell you this. The Broncos are going to have at least one wasted timeout and one delay a game each game if it keeps going like that. I have problems with the fact that the play call's not coming in as fast.
0: This year and last year too, right? This year and last year?
1: It's not as bad under Davis Webb, but like it's going to be way worse. And maybe I'm wrong.
0: No, I just don't love... I was neither here nor there with the idea of promoting Davis Webb to offensive coordinator. Apparently they wanted him so badly. And I did ask the question, like, what is it about Davis Webb and his career that had made everybody think he's a hot commodity? And I'm not knocking the guy. I just didn't. I haven't seen it. But then you talk to people or you hear from people that know him, and they're like, this guy's a genius, man. Just listen to him talk football. So I'll take their word for it. So when the announcement was that Sean Payton would step away from play calling and Davis Webb was there, I thought it odd. But then what do we also talk about in the offseason, Mike? I'm pretty sure I set this scenario up to you at one point and said, what if they're 2-2, 1-3, or maybe they're winning games, but their offense is sleepy. They're not getting it going. You're seeing Bo regress. How soon into that will it be until Sean Payton takes over play calling?
1: Do you think it's really all about Bo? Because it very well could have been.
0: I think some of it is. I think it's, hey, you better get this crap right. I'm stepping in here because whatever it is, the connection between the two is not working. Smitty texting in, suppose the new play caller knows the Chargers are really banged up, quite a few players out for this game. Yeah, the Chargers are not only bad, they're depleted. Four rookies on offense on the offensive line about to start. Go Pokes texting in. The NFL is also the biggest recycling business there is. Davis is fine. The ultimate results-based business, NFL. He's not fine. He won't be with Denver next year. He'll go be an offensive coordinator somewhere else, or he'll just move laterally because I'm not going to stay here where there's no chance of me to ever become a play caller. I stayed here from the beginning because you promised me play calling, and you gave me 4 weeks against maybe top-tier defenses, at least in certain categories.
1: Yeah, I think this is kind of unless there's something going on in the background that, like, he's just doing really stupid, has really stupid ideas, which I don't think. He's apparently an offensive genius, a football genius. I think this is a bad decision.
0: If Sean might
1: be... Or it's a Bo decision, as you said earlier.
0: Sean might be an offensive genius. I'm not saying he's not, but if we're going to say, is it Belichick or is it Brady, why is it unfair for me to say, was it Sean Payton or was it Drew Brees? Because I haven't seen it with Russell Wilson or Bo Nix, and I know.
1: Russell Wilson is an asterisk.
0: Yeah, I know, but still. Big Hub, do you think Webb is messing up Bo or Bo is messing up Bo? Both. Well, I want to get back to that because that's a very interesting question. 26 minutes after the hour. Top stories of the day coming up next. Ethan Bird will join us at the bottom of the hour. Keep it here on the whole show. We're just getting rocking here. It's Football Friday thanks to Big City Roadhouse. Rocky Mountain kickoff coming up at 2. There's going to be no reason to change that dial. We'll be right back.
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10: Colorado weather can be a fickle mistress. One moment it's raining, the next moment the sun's out. Oh, look, there's a snowstorm. 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
19: Shotgun snap, Bo to the end zone. Ball is caught. That is a great catch by Cortland Sutton. Denver touchdown.
18: Can the defense continue to dominate?
0: But because it's defense, and nationally we hate defense because fans hate defense, we are saying, oh, it's not sustainable. You can't do that. Well, for 2 years in a row, you're talking about one of the elite defenses in the NFL, so don't tell me it's not sustainable. Because it sure seems like it right now.
18: Will this be a breakthrough year for Bo Nix?
20: I think the key to this Denver Broncos offense and that next step for Bo Nix and the Denver Broncos is Jaylen Waddle. I think it's going to be a breakout year for Bo Nix.
18: Will the Broncos make it to the playoffs again?
19: Allen pumps once, loads it up, home run ball down the middle of the field. Ball's intercepted. P.J. Locke with the interception. Down the east sideline he goes, and the Broncos have it at their own 40.
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0: 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Banking made simple. Trouble already with the Philadelphia 76ers, or just noise? Joel Embiid said a recent report about LeBron James getting upset with him about being late to practice is not true and caused him to wonder why he was subject to the outside scrutiny. During the fourth quarter of the Sixers' 120-97 win over the Knicks on Monday, preseason, longtime play-by-play and very well-respected announcer Mike Breen detailed on the MSG Network's broadcast what he had heard about James reacting to Embiid not making it onto the practice court on time. Quote, Breen said this, quote, "Somebody told me before the game that they were out ready to practice and Joel Embiid walked out on the court a couple of minutes late and LeBron let him hear it." Breen said on the broadcast, James called the report lies on his Instagram account. Breen later apologized. Joel Embiid said, "These type of things I can understand, or I can't understand. One, it's not true, but then again, it's like, why me? I guess I'm Joel Embiid. I've been in that situation. I don't usually talk when it comes to those rumors, so it feels like I'm an easy target." Breen did say, hey, that's what I was told, but if it didn't happen, it didn't happen. I'll take LeBron James at his word. So, hey, what are you going to do? I don't know. Is that a nothing burger, or is that something Philadelphia should brace for this upcoming season?
1: Aren't you glad the Nuggets don't have LeBron?
0: Yes! It's already,
1: for more than one reason.
0: It's already kind of a mess there. Anyway, that's the top story of the day we're hitting. We don't have a lot of time, so we're going to pop out of here. We got Ethan Bird coming up. The Wyoming Cowboys are in desperation mode going up against San Jose State this weekend. They are a 4.5-point underdog. They need to win. Every game is so important for the future of Jay Sawvell as the head coach of this team. Oh, that offense was so bad last week. Is there a chance that it can get better? Let's talk to Ethan coming up next. 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
2: 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I'm John Thayer. In the NFL on Sunday, Denver Broncos head to L.A. They'll take on the Chargers. The Chargers are 0-4 on the season. The Broncos come into the matchup with a 2-2 record. NBA preseason action. The Denver Nuggets are home on Sunday as they host the Chicago Bulls. The Nuggets are 1-1 in the preseason. The Colorado Avalanche cruised to a victory yesterday as the Avalanche beat the Flames in Calgary 7-3. Cale Makar with 2 goals and an assist. Nathan MacKinnon scored 1 goal but delivered 2 assists, and Devon Taves with a pair of goals in the victory. The Avalanche now 3-1-0 on the season. The Avs are back home tomorrow as they host the Toronto Maple Leafs. 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
0: Joining us now on the First Advantage Hotline is Ethan Bird, sports director at KGWN-TV, talking all things Wyoming. And, hey, Ethan, North Dakota State did cover that outrageous spread. They win 28-0 over the Cowboys. And Tyler Hughes was 5 of 14, a QBR of 4.6. Bro, that was rough.
10: Nothing good.
0: No. All the good vibes we had after the Hawaii game, gone.
10: Oh, yeah, I mean, you can't get much lower than that, right? I mean, being shut out in the first game ever of a new trophy game, a traveling trophy game, against a team that was FCS less than a year ago, it was hard to watch. It was hard to watch.
0: Yeah, no question. And, I guess the good thing is that we don't have to wait till Saturday. Wyoming's going at it tonight, 7 o'clock, Friday night football, and they are 4.5-point dogs on the road against San Jose State. They don't win there a lot, do they, Ethan?
10: Not since 1996, I believe. It's been a long time.
0: Yeah.
10: It's been 3 decades since they've won. It's a weird place San Jose State is, and for some reason, it's got Wyoming's number.
0: So, what has to change? I mean, how do you change this offensively? I mean, they didn't run particularly well. Tyler Hughes, as we mentioned, 5 of 14, 52 yards. Receivers were just non-existent in this game. 5 dudes had 1 catch each. Nothing to write home about.
10: No.
0: I mean, that's as bad as you can get. That's just bad. And this offense has been rough for a while now, Ethan, but that's as bad as I can remember it being.
10: Oh, that's probably the worst football game I've seen since I started covering this team. That was the worst game. I mean, as far as this offense, obviously, I mean, I've said it, what about every week? Fundamental football. Like, it's just gotten to the point where you've got to live by the mantra of keep it simple, stupid, you know, like just kiss. Like, you have to find where you're efficient and just go with that. Don't get too cute with anything. Just at least get first downs. Like, the bar is so low going into this week. You just got to see an improvement fundamentally.
0: That's why this team has been so odd, because you go Hawaii game, I thought, Hawaii's offense, that quarterback's pretty good. I don't know. Wyoming's going to have issues. Bam. They blow it up and, handle them pretty easily. And I'm thinking, North Dakota State, that spread's ridiculous. That kind of scares me. But surely Wyoming's going to be up for this game and ready to go, but not the case. Basically, from the get-go, it was bad for Tyler Hughes in this offense.
10: Play.
0: Yeah, first play, throwing that pick. And then nothing good came after that.
10: Yeah, that just suck the air out of all of it. By our weekend sports reporter, actually our recently promoted assistant sports director, Casey, was out there. And he said as soon as that pick was thrown, and just about everybody I've talked to that was in Fargo, you could just tell the way this game was going to go. And that's been Wyoming's issue for a while, is they get punched in the teeth and they don't respond. And there was no response. So how are you going to respond after you not just got punched in the face, but you got beat down for 60 minutes? That's going to be really indicative tonight. If we see any type of life, if this team is willing to, take it on the chin and then respond to adversity.
0: Ethan Bird joining us. So what do you know about this San Jose State team? What maybe is a good thing going into this game that Wyoming can look forward to here about almost seven hours away? What can they exploit? What gives us any kind of hope that Wyoming get their third win and get back to 500?
10: I don't know.
0: It's just a defense trying to get picks.
10: I don't know.
0: It's just a defense trying to get pick sixes and score, maybe? Is that the plan?
10: Yeah,
0: defense score?

0: they've always got some dogs. Luke Weaver is looking really good at quarterback, and they've actually got a running back. Like, they're not just going to pass like San Jose State teams of the past. They have an efficient run game, so it's got to start in the trenches too.
1: Yeah, boy, I just, after seeing that performance against North Dakota State, like you said, that's as low as you can get. So my expectations for this one, I they're not good, Ethan. I'll tell you that they're not really good at this stage.
0: No, and I agree with you. I mean, there's very little to be optimistic about, if anything, to be optimistic about. To be completely honest with you, I don't even know what to say. Like, I know I said I'm not making picks anymore, but I don't even know if you should make a pick in this game because
1: they're the ones that Ethan. I went 5-1 last week, and guess who my loss was? Yeah, Wyoming. Every week, man. Wyoming's. I pencil it in. I'm gonna lose that one, but. I don't know. This is just what's crazy about it is when you move on from Craig Bull, they kind of mutually agree, whatever. Jay Sovell comes in and it's like, okay, we're going to be a really good defense, but we're going to have some good offense too. We're going to throw the ball. We're going to move the ball down the field, not just run. And it's gotten worse. It almost seems like every year it's just gotten a little bit worse under Jay Sovell.
0: Yeah. It's beginning of the year, you know, year didn't start great, but you looked at this offense and you went, yeah, like, I could see where it could work. I could see it. And we, like, every week we said that. Like, I mean, but except when they're on the road. You know, they go to Central Michigan, lay an egg. They go to North Dakota State, they lay an egg. Winning on the road hasn't just been a Jay Sovell thing. It's historically Wyoming's been bad at it. And they've got to change that narrative. They've got to change something. That all that juice that we saw at the beginning of the Hawaii game and throughout the Hawaii game was gone in North Dakota. Like, it's almost a psychological thing at this point. And Jay even talked about that on Monday. He's coaching for his career right now. And if you can't figure out how to get it done on the road, you're toast.
1: Is Tyler Hughes, like, what do you make of Tyler Hughes? Obviously, so many of these discussions center around a quarterback, no matter what, even if your strength is your defense, what have you. But I was excited about this guy. I like his mobility and all that. But those kind of numbers last week, that's alarming. So what's your real opinion on Tyler Hughes at this point as a starting quarterback for the Cowboys?
0: I think the guy's a competitor. I think he's going to do what he can. I think they're leaning too much on him as a pocket passer. And this isn't any type of dig against Tyler, but he's not tall enough to be purely a pocket passer. He's only 6 foot, and he's got to make some better decisions. That first throw last week, obviously not good, but he sometimes looks more comfortable when he's on the run, right? I'd like to see more bootlegs for him. Give him an opportunity to get outside of the pocket and get something done. What they're doing right now with him is just not working. And I think that he'll rise to the occasion, but it's just a matter of if he'll make those right decisions and if his coaches are going to put him in a place where he can succeed.
1: Yeah, and I'm rooting for him, man.
0: Yeah, great dude.
1: Yeah, and tonight's game, like, I personally love a little Friday night football action. I know some say it takes away from the high schools, but I'm selfish, Ethan. I don't have a child playing high school football right now, so I don't have to worry about that. So, yeah, I'm very selfish.
0: I won't even be able to watch most of it because I'll be out at high school football games tonight. But, I mean, we'll still, at least we get to talk about some live Wyoming football in our Friday Night Frenzy tonight. But,
1: it
0: might be better for my mental health if I don't watch it.
1: Yeah, maybe so. And, of course, if they win, then you got to go, hey, man, maybe I shouldn't watch at all. But, you know, we have our high school football game, too, tonight. But I'm not a part of that broadcast. They gave me the Friday night off. So I'm going to be dialed in on this, Ethan. And let's go. Let's go, Wyoming. Let's just get a dub.
0: You'll have to text me.
1: I'll shoot you a text.
0: I'll be 30 minutes away from the station. I'll be at Burns, Wyoming, getting some small town high school football action.
1: I'll give you some updates and my thoughts on what's happening with this Cowboys team. Hopefully they can get it done tonight, my friend. Ethan, great work as always. We'll see. Please, I just hope it's not. It can't get any worse than what we saw last weekend. The only way to go is up from here.
0: Yeah, I mean, you can't be disappointed if you have no expectations.
1: That's true. That's exactly right. And I don't think I have expectations right now. So point by you. Ethan, we'll catch up with you next week, my friend.
0: All right, looking forward to it, man.
1: Ethan Bird, KGWN-TV.

0: Yeah, tonight we have Yuma at Highland for our high school football game of the week presented by A1 Organics. We have football night in Northern Colorado with Kyle Johnson starting at 5 o'clock. That goes 5 to 6:30. And then the legendary broadcast crew, Jerry Schimmel and Bruce Dick, going to start pregame at 6:30 with kickoff at 7 o'clock. Any Highland Huskies fans out there? You know, Michael, we used to do something fun years ago on Friday. Maybe we should charge this up again. High school football fans, who are you rooting for tonight? Who's your team? I want to see. I want to hear from you. Who's your high school team?
1: Go Lambkins.
0: There's our first one. Go Lambkins. The one of the worst mascots in the history of the world, the Lambkins.
1: I mean, it is pretty bad.
0: I wouldn't change a thing either. I would own that and be the Lambkins. So who are we rooting for tonight? Tell me. So you're saying go Lambkins. I'll throw it out. I have no idea what the record is, but let's go Cheyenne Wells Tigers. Let's get the dub. I don't know. You could be a terrible team. You could be great. I haven't followed, but just go get the dub. And also my side team, Timnath, because the Timnath, they're in Fort Collins, but it's the Timnath High School. It's basically in my backyard, and I get to hear the PA speaker. I feel like I know him because I can hear him so well. So let's go Timnath. Let's get the dub. Anybody else you're rooting for? Fairview Knights. There's one HVAC guy. Fairview Knights.
1: I don't even know where that is.
0: It's in Fairview, wise guy.
1: Is Fairview in Colorado or
0: Wyoming? I don't know. Not a doctor. Who are you rooting for tonight? Faith says not NoCo, but go Fountain Fort Carson. Let's go. Let's go Fountain Fort Carson Trojans. Yeah, heck yeah.
1: I don't know where they are, but go Northern Colorado teams.
0: Go Northern Colorado. Well, she just said not NoCo, so you're not shooting.
1: Yeah, so they
0: Fountain Fort Carson's in Colorado Springs.
1: It's too far away.
0: Everywhere's too far away for you. 49 minutes. Tell me who you're rooting for. 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
6: 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They're all generally picking up on the same trough of low pressure.
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8: 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KFKA for Coach Speak with Hall of Fame high school basketball coach Bruce Dick.
15: Football season is here, and KFKA has questions.
16: Shotgun snap, bow to the end zone. Ball is caught. That is a great catch by Cortland Sutton. Denver touchdown.
15: Can the defense continue to dominate?
17: But because it's defense, and nationally we hate defense because fans hate defense, we are saying, oh, it's not sustainable. You can't do that. Well, for 2 years in a row, you're talking about one of the elite defenses in the NFL. So don't tell me it's not sustainable, because it sure seems like it right now.
15: Will this be a breakthrough year for Bo Nix?
18: I think the key to this Denver Broncos offense and that next step for Bo Nix and the Denver Broncos is Jaylen Waddle. I think it's going to be a breakout year for Bo Nix.
15: Will the Broncos make it to the playoffs again?
16: Allen pumps once, loads it up, home run ball down the middle of the field. Ball's intercepted. P.J. Lock with the interception. Down the east sideline he goes, and the Broncos have it at their own 40.
15: Broncos games and talk are on Northern Colorado's Voice, 103.1 and 1310, KFKA.
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20: Okay, this is a good idea, Faith. Who you with Friday? That's a little high school football fandom there. HVAC guy says, we're playing Fort Collins tonight at 7.
21: HVAC guy is the enemy.
20: So HVAC guy and Michael are enemies. 719 texting in, Wiggins Tigers tomorrow. We got Wiggins. Let's go, Wiggins.
21: Those guys are crazy. They're always wigging out.
20: We got Lonnie. Lonnie, save that segment, please. Michael just screwed it up. He just butchered it.
22: Hey, what else is new with him?
20: Exactly. You know? Thank you for understanding.
22: You can't go without screwing everything up.
20: 100%. You know? Thank you. See, and people think I'm mean to Michael. You've been a listener long enough to know that I'm not mean to him. He invites it.
21: Lonnie's mean to me, too.
22: Yeah, but you ask for it, too.
20: You do ask for it because all the stupid things you say. Lonster, who are you rooting for tonight, man?
22: Hey, the Loveland Red Wolves, formerly the Loveland Indians.
20: Okay, so we got a Loveland in there. I'm going to write all these down. I'm just going to see how spread out we can get here. So we got Loveland from Lonnie. Lonnie from Loveland. I love it, man.
22: Exactly. For sure, you know.
20: Appreciate it. Hey, go Loveland. I'm rooting for you. Let's get that dub tonight.
22: And I'm rooting for Kenneth won their game last night.
20: Oh, they played last night. Okay. Wow. Yeah, you know what? Come to think of it, I did hear. But I never know if it's an actual high school football game, a soccer game, or what. I just hear the PA speaker. He's basically my best friend who doesn't know it.
22: Yeah. Well, they played here in Loveland. They beat Thompson Valley last night.
20: Okay, so it was a soccer game that was going on in my backyard, basically. Is
22: yeah,
20: what you're telling me.
22: I think so. Yeah.
20: Monster, appreciate the call, my man.
22: Hey, have a good weekend and go high school sports.
20: Let's go high school sports. Okay, so I've got a Loveland, I've got a Wiggins, I've got a Fountain Fort Carson. What else did I get? Mike?
21: I'm going to say go Lambkins again, so you have two.
20: I'm trying to go through these. Yeah, who are we rooting for tonight in high school football? Big Friday night lights event. Keep it going here. Keep it going. Akron Rams versus the Stratton Eagles. Stratton's my neck of the woods, man. So we got, are you on Akron's side or Stratton's side? Let me know. And then we'll just keep rocking and rolling here. Who you rooting for? Who you with Fridays? I like that, Faith. Where are we going next? Lunch break Wonderments with Dude Down the Hall? Derbs? He's probably saying go Wizards. We'll be right back.
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31: Up throughout the day here as Hurricane Isaias approaches tonight. This
1: storm is expected to make landfall tonight with hurricane force winds. There is the possibility of power outages and some significant storm surge, which is the big concern here in Pensacola.
2: President Trump says he's struck a deal to have Russia supply 1.8 million barrels of diesel fuel to help alleviate high gas prices. However, the EIA estimates the U.S. right now uses more than twice that amount of oil per day. And the president himself is in Syracuse, New York right now, rallying for Bruce Blakeman. He's trailing incumbent Democrat Kathy Hochul in the race for governor. This is ABC News.
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5: I'm Channel 2 Pinpoint Weather meteorologist Alden German. Overnight Friday, mostly clear skies, temperatures fall to the mid-40s. Still very warm for our weekend. Sunny skies Saturday, highs in the middle 80s. Partly sunny on Sunday, highs in the low 80s.
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0: This is Football Night in Northern Colorado. Here's Kyle Johnson.
8: Happy Friday. Welcome to Football Night in NoCo. Big show as always, or at least we always try to put together. Have Justin Hoffner set to join us in our second segment. He is the head coach of the Highland Huskies. Of course, one of two teams in our A1 Organics game of the week. They welcome in the Yuma Outlaws tonight. Yuma fresh off a big win last week as they went on the road and got a last-minute win is a better way to say it, the Wiggins Tigers. So the Yuma Outlaws come in hot. They will take on the Highland Huskies tonight on our A1 Organics Game of the Week. Not the same can be said for the Huskies. They've lost three in a row, so they have their work cut out for them tonight in Alt. Jerry and Bruce, of course, will have the game for you. Kickoff at 7. We'll send it out to the field at 6:30, so an hour and a half here on the program with me. We'll look at all of the games that we have on the schedule for our Northern Colorado teams here in just a moment. We also will get you your stat studs. That will be later on in this first hour here. We also were able to catch up with Dan Mormon this morning. We'll play that interview for you. Some very interesting topics, things that we got to talk to him about, especially surrounding the legacy and all the hoopla around that. You'll hear Dan's take on that, who is way more in the know on that kind of stuff than me. So very good information there. We always appreciate Dan Mormon, the editor-in-chief of Colorado Preps, taking some time with us as well. Want to remind you that as we go in through the game, if you stick with us all night long, you can always text us a score if you have one that I don't have and you would be so willing to do so. We would appreciate it greatly. The text line number is 888-530-0043. Again, that text line number 888-530-0043. You can also call the studio line with scores. That number is 970-353-1310. Micah said he was really excited to talk to somebody tonight, so he would appreciate it if you'd give him a shout and give us an updated score or two if you have access to one that we do not have here on the show as we get into our A1 Organics game of the week. Have some finals from last night. Tonight's games across Northern Colorado Preps football. The Erie Tigers' tough season continues. Tigers are now 0-7 as they fell at Columbine last night 48-21. I promise you I would not have pegged the Erie Tigers to start 0-7, but that is the case for Jeff Geiger's crew. Again, 48-21 is the final there. Timnath continues to roll. The Cubs get to 7-0. They shut out Thompson Valley at Ray Patterson last night. 42-0 is the final in that matchup. Meade kind of had similar circumstances with the Fort Morgan Mustangs, the Mavericks. We'll get to our standings throughout the state. We'll probably look at both, again, the Colorado Preps power rankings, as well as get you the Max Preps / Chassa rankings that have the algorithm and all of that figured into it. But Meade, one of those top teams in those rankings. They shut out Fort Morgan last night at home 49-0 there. Tough one for the Valley Vikings coming off of a big win a week ago. They welcomed in Flatirons Academy. They were also shut out 48-0 as well in their matchup. And the other final we had from last night had Estes Park. They rolled South Park 60-0. Bobcats now 4-2 on the season. We'll keep an eye on them. South Park dropped to 1-6 after the loss last night. Games to keep an eye on all around Northern Colorado. We'll go down the list and we will start in the 1A Big Northern. The only game tonight in that conference is the A1 Organics game of the week with Yuma at Highland. The other two are Saturday games as Wiggins will be on the road at Ray to take on the Eagles. Tigers now 4-2. Mentioned they dropped one last week. They will go to Ray to take on the Eagles, who are 2-4 on the season. Holyoke will come to Greeley to take on the Dayspring Christian Academy Eagles. Eagles got a big win last week and they'll welcome in a 2-3 Holyoke team. Both of those teams are 2-3 on the season. Platte Valley has a bye this week, so the Broncos will be off until next week. Get to the 2A Patriot. We will definitely have our eyes peeled on this matchup as Resurrection Christian kind of announced their presence in this 2A Patriot League with a big win last week against University. They will go on the road this week to take on Cam Stewart's Eaton Reds. Cougars are 2-4. The Reds are 4-2, but don't let that 2-4 fool you for Resurrection Christian. That should be a very good game. We'll try to catch up with the winning coach of that matchup in our alt-female postgame show about 3.5 hours from now. Long way to go before we get to that, maybe even 4 hours from now. But regardless, hopefully we can catch up with the winners, the winning head coach in that matchup, because that should be a fun one. Brush is on the road, rather, at University to take on Casey Doss's Bulldogs. University started 4-0. They've dropped their last two, albeit to very tough opponents, but the Bulldogs are now 4-2 on the season, as are the Brush Beat Diggers. We talked to Travis Peoples last week in our postgame show. I don't know if he's came down yet, because he was pretty fired up in that interview. His Eagles go out to Sterling to take on the Tigers. His Tigers are 1-5. Wellington is 5-1. Small schools, we have a six-man matchup between Prairie and Weldon Valley. The Mustangs all the way up to number 2 in the Colorado Preps power rankings this week. They stay undefeated at 6-0. We'll hear more about them in our interview coming up with Dan Mormon. Also, Weld Central and Fort Lepton. I think that's probably the league championship game for that 2A cross league down there in the kind of the middle of the state, if you will, between Weld Central and Fort Lepton tonight. Blue Devils get it at home at Bob Phelps Field. Both Weld Central and Fort Lepton are 3-3, so we'll definitely keep an eye on that game as well. Not a lot happening in the Granite Peaks League. The only game we have on the docket has Silver Creek at Skyview. The Raptors are 2-4. They'll travel to take on an 0-6 Wolverines team. Jump up to the 3A Pooter. Talked about Timnath getting, actually, I'm in the wrong league. They're in that 3A Granite. So the Pooter has Mountain View at Severance tonight. Homecoming for Marty McVicker and the Silver Knights. Mountain Lions are 0-6. Severance is 3-3 on the season. Another team with not the records they were hoping for when the season started, or another matchup, I should say, has 0-6 Skyline at District 6 to take on 1-5 Greeley Central tonight. Best game in the 3A Pooter is definitely Berthoud at Windsor. Corey Tickner's Spartans on the road to take on the Windsor Wizards. Berthoud 5-1, Windsor at 2-4 on the season. Jump up to 4A, get into the 4A Northern, have a pretty full slate in that conference tonight. Loveland is on the road to take on Pooter. Red Wolves are still unblemished on the season. They will take on a 2-4 Pooter team. Longmont goes to Roosevelt, another really fun matchup, as both of those teams are 5-1 coming into tonight's matchup. Northridge will take on Frederick. Grizzlies are 1-5. The Golden Eagles sitting at 4-2 on the season. And Greeley West, with the long road trip, they go across the mountain to take on the Grand Junction Tigers. Jump in to the 5A ranks, and we look at Riverdale Ridge at Rocky Mountain tonight. Ravens are 3-3. The Lobos are 2-4. The undefeated Fort Collins Lambkins, only undefeated team in 5A. They are 6-0. They're on the road at Fairview to take on the 3-3 Knights. Fossil Ridge will be on the road to take on Legacy. Sabercats are 2-4. The Legacy Lightning Bolts are 4-2 on the season. Those are all the matchups we need to keep an eye on here tonight, that we're going to keep an eye on here tonight. So, as I mentioned at the top of the segment, if you have any scores as the night rolls on that we aren't giving out that you would be willing to share with us, we would greatly appreciate it. Again, the text line is 888-530-0043. Mentioned Highland is 2-3 on the season. Yuma on the other side. The Outlaws are 3-3. They're coming off of that big win against Wiggins. They outdid the Tigers 15-14. They hung on at home the week before to beat Dayspring Christian. The Eagles tried a very valiant comeback effort, came up a little bit short. That final was 26-24. So Yuma has won 2 in a row. Highland on the other side, I mentioned the Huskies have dropped 3 in a row. They started off 2-0 with a win at Byers and a win at Bennett, but they were beaten by Denver Christian 36-13, the final there. They hosted the Ray Eagles. They lost 21-14, and then on the road last week at Dayspring, they were shut out 14-0. So need to get the offense going if you're the Highland Huskies. We need to take a timeout. When we come back, we're going to hook up with Justin Hoffner from the Highland Huskies here on Football Night. 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
18: Welcome back to Football Night in NoCo. We're going to go to the phone lines here and chat with the head coach of the Highland Huskies. That is Justin Hoffner. Coach, thanks for taking a little time for us tonight. And, thanks for jumping on.
19: Yeah, thank you, guys.
18: Coach, obviously you guys got off to a good start, win your first couple of games, and then you've had three tough ones in a row. But you've had some tough opponents in there as well getting up to this point. I guess let's talk about those first couple and then maybe what you've seen out of the last couple that that have not ended up the way you guys wanted them to go.
19: Yeah, you bet. We came out of the gate and had good, tough wins against Byers and Bennett, and then got into the Denver Christian game, and we're handling the game pretty well, and then just had some things not go our way and made some mistakes and shot ourselves in the foot on a few things in the fourth quarter, and that one got away from us. And the Ray game followed that one up, and a little bit of the same scenario. We had the lead going in, and just punt block and a few mistakes on offense in the second half. And Coach Levi Kramer out there at Ray did a great job making some adjustments and on us, and we just didn't come through on that one.
18: Yeah, I guess you get to that Denver Christian game, and I don't want to hound on it, but that's a really good Denver Christian team. So it feels like maybe you guys just kind of have to figure out how to get over the hump, even just from your answer to that first question. You know, it seems like you're in a lot of these games, but maybe you're just young or something's happening that you're not finishing them. Is that a fair way to phrase it?
19: Absolutely. Not finishing is a really good way, and coming out and just establishing a consistent, offensive drives and going down the field and not making mistakes that cost us is key. And we've struggled with that in our losses. It's whether it's a block punt or some sort of penalty or mistake on offense or turnover. And then we struggle to really kind of turn it back on offensively and be dynamic and explosive. But, we've worked on a lot of things in the past week and hope we've made the right adjustments.
18: Yeah, and it seems like maybe, you know, the defense has played pretty well, minus that Denver Christian team, which they're an undefeated team and I think ranked fourth in the state. So a challenge for anybody. But it looks like maybe the offense, and I think you've hit on it a little bit already, but maybe the offense has sputtered a little bit.
19: Yeah, no, we've had our struggles, you know, whether it's self-destructing in certain situations or just not finishing drives or finishing plays and creating that explosive offense where we can go just down the field and score quickly. You know, our defense has had to stay on the field quite a bit and toe the line for us to keep us in games. And we just haven't quite gotten over that hump offensively. You know, a lot of new guys, a lot of new starters trying to get adjusted and get them into different moments. And I think we're getting there. Just had to go through a few rough weeks to get there.
18: Yeah, and talk about some of those guys, I guess, on both sides of the ball that we're going to want to keep an eye on tonight. I know Batka, your quarterback, and maybe looks like Morrow is the lead running back for you guys. But I'll talk about those guys a little bit, and then maybe some others that maybe don't show up on a stat sheet.
19: Yeah, you know, Jason Batka is a senior, one of the more experienced guys on the offense as far as that goes, and just getting him in situations where he can help the team create production and give us some success in different things is what we're looking at doing. And Brighton Morrow has been a pretty good solid running back. We're kind of running back by committee between him and Robert Olson, Audie Sittner at the fullback and even Logan Birch. So we're looking to create something that keeps these guys fresh and keeps moving.
18: Yeah,
19: we've got some really good talent on the outside with receivers, with AC Elder and some guys like that. We just need to create situations where we can be effective with them.
18: Yeah, I was looking at that. You have three receivers over 100 yards receiving on the season, so that is obviously, like you said, some talent out there. What about the offensive line? You guys young up there, or do you have some experience?
19: We're very mixed. I mean, we've got three seniors up there, and two of them are returning starters. But, you know, we got a really good junior at left tackle, Ulysses Silva. And then, you know, we've had some injury on our right tackle position, you know, and had a sophomore there. And last week, the last two games, we've had to start a freshman at right tackle. And he stepped up and played really hard. But, you know, a lot of mixed experience and trying to get good communication and unity up there has been a little bit of a challenge. But those guys have fought really hard and played really hard.
18: What about on the defensive side? Who are some guys that we need to keep an eye on out there? I know I've seen that Jackson and Lewis are your two leading tacklers, and Lewis, Audie, just a sophomore, but he leads the team in tackles for loss as well.
19: Yeah, Audie Lewis is a special talent, and you know he got some playing time as a freshman last year, and then has been very impactful for us defensively this year in every game, and I can tell that the opposing teams are noticing and trying to stay away from him. And, you know, he just makes plays. He's very explosive off the line, plays hard, great talent. And then Caden Jackson, that linebacker, you know, he missed last year due to an injury for the season. But he's worked really hard, plays tough, always shows up big and helps us in the middle quite a bit from the linebacker standpoint.
18: Yeah, we switch our focus to tonight's game, and you welcome in Yuma, and always a tough challenge when you get the Outlaws into town. But and I guess even your league in general, we'll get to that after we talk about Yuma a little bit here. But they're, I think, number 15 in the playoff seeding right now. So obviously, a win against them would go a long ways in helping you guys kind of climb up there and get back into where you want to be.
19: Yeah, and they're very underrated. Got the chance to go watch them play at Wiggins when they beat Wiggins and knocked off the top team in the conference, and one of the top teams in the state. And they have a lot of size, very disciplined, big team. And then they've got some really good talent. They got a freshman there that is phenomenally fast, good talented guy that is kind of their big explosive guy that's averages quite a bit per carry off of jet sweep, and we got our work cut out ahead of us trying to contain those guys and be able to go four quarters and keep delivering.
18: Yeah, what have you seen out of them? Obviously, you said you've seen them live, but you also probably, I'm sure, have seen plenty of film on them. Are they a team that likes to sling it around a little bit, or are they more of a you know, run it right down the middle or running team?
19: They're probably a little heavier on the run, but they can sling it. I mean, they have a quarterback He was out 2 weeks ago for him and had a little bit of an injury, but he's back in this last week, you know, against Wiggins. He was playing, and he's got a good arm, very mobile, good athlete, and sees the field pretty well. So he's pretty dynamic from both pass and run. And they, you know, they got a big O-line to run behind, and they just kind of keep steady and committed to that and keep grinding. So we got to really step up on our front and be disciplined.
18: Yeah, that's what I was going to say. I guess on the defensive side of things, then you got to, you took the words out of my mouth. You definitely got to stay disciplined and be ready for either form of attack.
19: Right. Absolutely.
18: Talking about your conference, and I know you said you got to get out and watch two of your conference foes last week, and I feel like it's kind of a double-edged sword, and I bring this up with a lot of coaches because it seems like a lot of our conferences up here in Northern Colorado are very, very tough. Obviously, it is tough, but then if you play those tough opponents consistently, I feel like it makes you better as a team probably. So I guess how do you walk the balance in your mind of, yeah, we got our hands full every week, but if we can start winning against these teams, then obviously we're a better team.
19: Absolutely. You know, and I'm, our athletic director says it all the time, and he's 100% right. You know, just win. That's all you got to worry about is just go out and win. And that's what we have to do every week, because every week's going to be a challenge, and we have a deep, tough conference full of teams that on any given Friday night could knock each other off. And we've seen that already, you know, with Wiggins beating Flat Valley and then Yuma beating Wiggins, but Flat Valley beating Yuma type thing. So Ray is always a tough opponent, and we've got some really good talent within our conference and tough teams. So you just got to, you know, commit to every week showing up and competing, and don't take anything off and don't take anything for granted.
18: Yeah, even Dayspring, right? I mean, you guys played them last week. They're up from 8-man, but obviously they're not a cakewalk either in the conference.
19: No, they've got a great quarterback, and Coach Mont's a good coach over there, and you know, they're competitive. They took Yuma to the wire the 2 weeks before that, and they got a good team, and they're young, and they're going to continue to get better and be very competitive within the conference going forward.
18: Well, Coach, I won't take any more of your time. I appreciate you jumping on and giving us a little time here, and we look forward to a fun game tonight, and hopefully you guys can get one on the Outlaws here and get headed back in the right direction and get on a roll here to end the season.
19: Yes, sir. We really appreciate y'all. Look forward to seeing you tonight.
18: All right. There he is, head coach of the Highland Huskies. We'll take a time out here on Football Night in NoCo. We'll continue and hear from Dan Mormon later on in the show as well from Colorado Preps. 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
5: I'm Channel 2 Pinpoint Weather Meteorologist Alden German. Overnight Friday, mostly clear skies, temperatures fall to the mid-40s. Still very warm for our weekend. Sunny sky Saturday, highs in the middle 80s. Partly sunny on Sunday, highs in the low 80s.
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4: One moment it's raining. 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Oh, look, there's a snowstorm. And now the sun's back out to melt it all away. 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
18: Welcome back to the Aloe Fiber Studios. Football night in NoCo rolls on, and we are going to go back to the phone lines and welcome in Dan Moorman. He is the editor-in-chief of Colorado Preps. Dan, how are you?
6: I'm good, Kyle. It's always fun to talk football on a Friday.
18: Yeah, it's can't beat it, right? And we look forward to it. We're going to start with kind of a hot-button topic, but we've seen Lutheran all over the news and not in a way that a lot of people hope for. What can you tell us about that situation?
6: I can't really tell you anything too much from the Lutheran side. That's I'm actually hoping to reach out to someone there early next week and see if I can get kind of the perspective from what's going on with them. I do know from the Sand Creek and Rampart side, there are definitely some upset people. I sat down with a member of the Air Academy football coaching staff for a while earlier this week, once they decided that they were going to forfeit that game, and just kind of got the perspective from Air Academy. And, you know, what a lot of people don't get is they're just those coaches' number one job is to look out for their kids. And they just didn't think that, given the high tensions with everything that's going on, that it was going to produce the safest environment for their football players. And they didn't want to put their kids into that situation. And that was the reason for that. Whether or not anyone agrees with that, I think that's entirely up to you. I certainly understand their decision. And that's a tough one to make. They're well aware of seniors giving up their last homecoming game, of their entire football team being docked one of 10 opportunities to play this year. So it's a tough deal. I've gotten text messages that people are in support of what they did. I've gotten text messages from people that said they would have handled it differently. So, yeah, it's a tough situation overall. You don't want to see this coming out of anything high school sports related. So I do know Chassa is involved in communicating with all the schools and trying to gather as much information as they can. They're not going to come out with anything until there's something definitive to roll the dice on, or not to roll the dice, to take action on, is the best way to say that. So they'll do the due diligence. It's going to be a process. So I would tell everyone to exercise patience with what they're hearing. This is not going to be an instant. We found what we're looking for. Here's the deal. It's going to take just a little bit of time.
18: Yeah. And I think that's ultimately the challenge with it, right? No matter which side of the fence you're on, you talked about only getting 10 opportunities, and this may not be a 1 week solve the issue, because like you said, there's so much information to gather, and obviously two sides to every story, and the old adage, the truth's probably in the middle. So sorting all that out may not be a 1 week thing. And I guess that also complicates things.
6: Yeah, it does. And I'm very curious to see how some of the other teams handle it. I have not spoken to anyone with these programs. But what I would say is I don't think Montrose would take the same approach that Air Academy did. I do not believe that Palmer Ridge will take the same approach that Air Academy did. That's my guess. That's 100% a guess. But that being said, I think the problem for the Chassa office is if you see teams, and it may not be just football. There was chatter during the week that there were other teams that were going to play Lutheran that may have offered up a forfeit. So if you have multiple sports and multiple programs who are drawing a line in the sand saying, we're not going to do this, that's where the Chassa office has really, really, I don't envy the task at hand for them, because the public perception of schools and programs feeling the validity of these accusations versus the idea that, you know, Lutheran would get rewarded with those forfeits and they would be wins. Like, that's a really tough situation to be in the middle of. I hope everything comes to a point where that all can be avoided. But again, it's going to take time. So we'll just have to wait and see.
18: Yeah, I didn't even think of it from that side of it. But yeah, you know, they're almost the beneficiary. And maybe, I mean, you don't know how the game would have gone anyways. And maybe in their mind, you know, they've done nothing wrong. So they're like, well, we'll take the win if they'll give it to us. But like you said, it's a very sticky situation and one that I'm glad I don't have to be a ruling on, but also kind of a bummer for everybody involved.
6: Yeah, and this is very much, I would say, like you said, you know, no matter which side of things that you're on, don't jump to conclusions before you've heard everything. You know, and that's what I'm trying not to do that. That's why I want to reach out to Lutheran and hopefully get some clarity from their side, whether that's, you know, just a casual conversation, whether we put them on one of our platforms to preach their case. And I do have questions. I certainly have questions about some of the things that are going on right now. But don't jump to any conclusions. That's the number one thing that we do not exercise enough of this day and age, that I would tell people this is a subject that warrants as much information as possible before you come to whatever stance you're going to take.
18: Yeah, and I think that social media has created that monster in us, right? Not to be cliche, but it's like everything is so ready available instantly that it's like, okay, I think in our minds, right, as humans now, because everything happens at breakneck speed anymore, it's like, well, we're this is it and this is how it goes, and that's not always the case.
6: Yeah, so you know, we'll just continue to wait and see, keep gathering information. You know, I hope CHASA gathers as much information as they can, and I just hope everyone involved is cooperating to the best of their ability. And if there is a problem, I hope that it gets addressed and rectified, and everyone can move on, and we can just, this also sounds cliche, continue to grow and get better as a society.
18: Absolutely. Absolutely. Well, that's enough of that. I think we've hit that pretty good, and we'll continue to monitor that and maybe have you on again in the future once we kind of maybe get a resolution. And I know you'll be have as much information as anybody, so we'll do that. But let's get to the games on the field. And we had a couple of games last night in our coverage area here in northern Colorado that I thought were interesting. And I'm going to talk out of turn here because I actually want to ask you about a game from last week. I did not see speaking of Montrose, you mentioned them earlier. I did not see that Palmer Ridge Montrose game going as it did. That was an interesting one last week.
6: Yeah. And I talked with Montrose coach Brett Mertens afterwards, and he basically said we had two uncharacteristic turnovers and it just made things so much more difficult. It was, you know, I think they fumbled their first offensive snap of the game. And if you're Montrose, you are not used to being down 14-0, and you do not have an offense that is designed to keep pace with what Palmer Ridge is able to do. So I don't know if the kids felt the need to press a little, but you know, it's one of those situations that just kept snowballing and snowballing. Luckily for Palmer Ridge, or for Montrose, Palmer Ridge is a 3A team. Palmer Ridge looks like the 3A team. So, you know, if you're going a little further north, you look at a Windsor who struggled a little bit this year. I don't think Windsor is going to be able to hang with Palmer Ridge. Timnath, I'm not quite sure they have enough gas in the tank to hang with a Palmer Ridge. So it was definitely a game that got everyone's attention, especially those at the 3A level.
18: And speaking of Timnath, they got another win last night. So they may not be at that Palmer Ridge level, but the Cubs have had a very good season. They knock out Thompson Valley 42-0. But I think the one that surprises me, and I get it, it's high school football, but the Erie Tigers still winless after they got drubbed pretty good by Columbine last night, 48-21. I did not see Erie being 0-7 at this point.
6: No, and I mean, it doesn't help that they're just in a really tough league as well. I think they're up in that league with Fort Collins up in your guys' neck of the woods, who's still the only undefeated 5A team left in 5A. So Jeff Geiger does a really great job, and it's just, it could be one of those down years. I don't think this is anything to sound the alarm on for future seasons when it comes to Erie, but I'm with you. If you had given me an over under of wins total for the Tigers to start the year, whatever it was, I probably would have taken the over. And I don't think at this point of the season, we can say that would hit.
18: Yeah, and like you said, the schedule's been tough, but that one was just a surprising one. Games tonight that we're kind of looking forward to. I'll be interested to see first time in 3A now that Berthoud goes to Windsor to take on the Spartans, and you kind of hit on Windsor a minute ago. I think that'll be an interesting matchup as Berthoud kind of steps up. Windsor, like you said, not maybe where they want to be necessarily, but a chance to get a big league win tonight.
6: Well, and Windsor hasn't had the easiest of schedules in the first half of the season either. And so when I look at that matchup, I think this is going to tell us a lot more about Windsor than it's going to tell us about Berthoud. Because I think Berthoud was always going to kind of creep up to be in that top 10 range throughout the course of the year. It's just been a program that's been very steady the last couple of seasons. So that doesn't surprise me at all. But if Windsor falls again, it just tells you just how tough graduation hit them from last year. You had a team that was in the 3A state championship game, they lost on a last second field goal. Like, they were very close to being the 3A state champion. So logic said they wouldn't have that big of a fall off. And so it's just been a little surprising. Maybe that first half of the season was just getting them battle tested. If they can rebound a little bit, if they can, you know, string a few wins together and get some things figured out. And Chris Smith is a good football coach. He knows what he's doing up there. So I would imagine that he can, if he finds something that works in the later part of the season, Windsor might be a tough out in the playoffs. But again, I think this is a game that tells us a lot more about Windsor tonight than what it says about Berthoud.
18: And I think Windsor had the two toughest teams in their league to start league play with Severance and Berthoud here, and then I think it drops off pretty drastically after that. I mean, Mountain View's winless, Skyline's winless, Greeley Central is 1-5, so they're going to get right, I think, after this game. But like you said, it'll be interesting to see where they kind of line up tonight. The 2A Patriot, we always know that I guess it doesn't matter if you put new teams in it or not, that if you put Patriot next to it, it's just going to be a tough league. The Wellington Eagles look like they're a wagon again. Boy, they have been on a roll here lately.
6: I mean, I told Doug Ottewell this last week. At this point, I'm almost on the verge of giving up trying to guess what's going to happen with those guys, with not just with Wellington, but with anyone in that Patriot League. Because, you know, when Eaton had that big win against Forge Christian, it looked like Eaton was going to be another top, you know, 3-4 team in 2A. They beat University, who had just been playing so well and so well. So you're locked in, right? Eaton's great. Then University drops to Rez, and all of a sudden maybe the shine comes off of University a little bit. So what does that mean for tonight's game between Rez and Eaton? That's one that you have to look at. Wellington gets that massive win over the Reds last week, and I maybe graduation didn't hit them as hard as I thought it did, you know, unlike Windsor. Like, I don't even know what to do with those teams in the Patriot League anymore, except to feel sorry for anyone who's got to run up against them in the playoffs, because every single Patriot League team that is on that 2A bracket in a few weeks is going to be battle tested.
18: Yeah, they're gonna have beat up on each other. I talked to both coaches, Doug Johnson and Casey Doss, before that game last week, and they both mentioned on each other. I talked to both coaches, Doug Johnson and Casey Doss, before that game last week, and they both mentioned, you know, not just the toughness of the league as

0: regardless of who it's against, that just makes it scary if you're, you know, if you're an Eaton and you have a bye week to start the playoffs because 2A is now in that ridiculous 2014 bracket. But, you know, and let's say you face someone like a Florence or a Basalt or, you know, anyone like that in the first round. I just feel sorry for those teams. For it's like running into a stone wall at that point. You're so calloused with what you've done that it's just going to be difficult.
1: Yeah, absolutely. Absolutely. Well, we'll look forward to that. Obviously, have a few more weeks of league play before we set those playoff brackets. But one team that I think might have a pretty good shot of finding their way into it is the Fort Collins Lambkins. I know that they are on a roll as they've stayed unbeaten, and their quarterback, Jace Garcia, I do a little stat stud of the week, and I think I could put him in there about every week as he kind of fills it up for the Lambkins.
0: Yeah, and it was funny. We had Doug Ottewell and I had Coach Brennan on the Colorado Prep Show on Monday, and we asked him a little bit about that because he told us he came from Iowa, and he kind of ran that Columbine-style offense, that double-wing tee, because we asked him about that season-opening win against Columbine and how much that helped set the tone for them. And he mentioned that was kind of offensive style he runs, and we had to follow it up with, well, you're certainly not running that now. You throw the ball about as well as anyone, and he had nothing but great things to say about Jace. And he got, you know, those Lambkins are playing really, really well. You've got those top, let's call it, 4 or 5 teams in 5A in terms of Cherry Creek, Mountain Vista, Grandview, Valor Christian. If we want to throw like a Ralston Valley or Legend in there, but if there was like a second tier of really, really good 5A football teams, you'd have to think Fort Collins is right there at the top of that.
1: Yeah, I kind of feel the same way, right? Like, yeah, are they going to be those top, very top end? Maybe not, but I still think they'll make a little bit of noise in those early rounds of the playoffs. So we'll keep an eye on them. And just kind of looking at their remaining schedule, I think they're in pretty good shape to be undefeated at least when the playoffs start. And obviously we know that's why you play the games. But I think they've kind of hit the top two teams in their league already, and they're kind of on the downhill slide of it here. But final thing I want to get to, and then I'll finally get you out of here, is six-man football. We don't get to talk about a lot on our Northern Colorado teams, but the Prairie Mustangs have been on a roll, and they don't look like they're slowing down anytime soon.
0: No, they've in the last 2 weeks. So if you go by the Colorado Preps, what we call them power rankings, very different from the Chassa rankings, right? The Chassa rankings are all predicated on data, wins, loss, strength of schedule. We try and put together a comprehensive ranking of who's playing the best football. And we do it for all team sports. So I would encourage everyone to check those out weekly and let us know what we screwed up. We're never afraid to hear the opinions of everyone. But the last 2 weeks, Prairie has played our six-man number two team in the state. 2 weeks ago, it was Fleming. Last week, it was Otis. The game against Fleming was very, very close. The game against Otis was not. And, I mean, you look at a kid like Derek Dollarshell and what he's doing both on the ground, through the air, and he's one of those six-man kids that is a game changer. Yeah, you know, they always say football is a team game, but I've seen enough of it to where it's very much true at all levels. But having just an elite athlete across the board at the six-man level can be the difference between making the playoffs and reaching the state championship game. One player makes a big difference. And they have several who are playing well, but you have a kid like Dollarshell, senior. So he's, you know, just a solid veteran. He's rushing for 109 yards a game. The Mustangs are rushing for, I think, 250 yards a game, 240 yards a game, somewhere in there. As a team, and they're just, it's going to be fun to watch. That's a team that when you've had the likes of Cheyenne Wells and Stratton and now Idalia just coming away with all these state championships in the last year, Prairie looks like the team that has the best shot of knocking off an Idalia and coming away with a state title.
1: Yeah, again, I sound like a broken record, but it'll be interesting to see, and obviously we have a ways to go, and we'll try to hopefully, if you're willing, to have you on a couple of more times as we get closer to the playoffs and these playoff spots heat up. But always great insight. We thank you for some time tonight.

0: and look forward to catching up with you again here in a week or two.
1: Sounds good, Kyle. Call me anytime.
0: All right. Thanks. There he is, Dan Moorman, the editor-in-chief of Colorado Preps. We thank him for his time. We're going to take a timeout. When we come back, we'll have more Football Night in Elko on Northern Colorado's Voice, 103.1 and 1310 KFKA.
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8: Final segment here in the 5 o'clock hour of Football Night in NOCO. We will finish it on the prep scene. Again, thanks to Dan Moorman, editor-in-chief of Colorado Preps, for joining us and giving us some very good information. Not an ideal situation with Lutheran and the forfeits and all of those things, but it was great to get his perspective and kind of find out what he knew about it. Let's jump into the rankings this week. We're going to get into those Colorado Preps power rankings. We'll start in the six-man ranks, and you heard Dan talk about Idalia as kind of maybe the front runner. Cheyenne Wales is the number two team. Idalia is ranked number one in those power rankings. Prairie is up from 4-2 this week after they knocked off number two Otis. Fleming, who Prairie beat the week before, is down at 5, followed by Granada, Pete's, Hanover, Walsh, and Wiley to round out the top 10. With Dayspring Christian moving up to the 11-man 1A ranks, we don't have anybody in 8-man, but the power rankings look like this nonetheless. For 8-man football, McClave is number one. West Grand, Simla, Sedgwick County, Los Animas are the top five. The bottom five in that top 10 power rankings has Vail Christian, Stratton, Center, Hayden, and Mancos. Mancos fresh into the rankings this week. Things shake up again in Class 1A, not at the very top as the top three stay the same. Lyman, North Fork, Colorado Springs, Christian are the top three. Denver Christian makes a big leap. They go from 8 to number 4. Meeker stays steady at 5. Olathe is at 6. Wiggins drops down to number 7 after they fell to the Yuma Outlaws. Platte Valley is 8. Burlington goes from 10 to 9. And Centauri back into the top 10. They are number 10 this week. In 2A, Elizabeth and the Classical Academy stay the top two in those rankings. Delta is up from 5 to 3. Wellington continues to climb. The Eagles go up from 6 to number 4 this week. Eaton drops one spot below Wellington, back to number 5 after their matchup last week. Forge Christian, Banning Lewis Academy, who gets into the rankings for the first time this week. They are number 7. La Junta, Lamar, and Alamosa round out the top 10 for Class 2A. For Class 3A, we talked about Palmer Ridge, and they may be the team to beat in 3A. They got another huge win last night. They are number 1. Holy Family is number 2. Timnath slates in at 3. Actually, the top 6 don't change. Palisade is 4. Evergreen 5, followed by Meade. We get to number 7. That's our first movement. Pueblo East up one spot from 8 to 7. Pueblo County does the same from 9 to 8. Conifer drops from 9 to 7, and Berthoun holds steady at 10. Big game tonight for the Spartans as they travel to Windsor to take on Chris Jones Wizards. Class 4A looks like this. Ponderosa holds serve at number 1. Broomfield up a tick to number 2. Montrose drops to number 3 after their defeat from Palmer Ridge last week. Mesa Ridge is 4. Monarch 5. Roosevelt holds steady at 6. They have a tough matchup tonight with the Longmont Trojans. Douglas County is number 7 in this week's rankings. They're up a spot, as is Columbine. Fruit of Monument drops from 7 to 9, and Bear Creek holds at 10. 5A rankings look like this. Cherry Creek is, again, and still the top-ranked team in 5A. Valor holds serve at number 2. Mountain Vista is the number 3-ranked team. The Grandview Wolves are now number 4. They move up from 5. Ralston Valley switches places with them as they are now 4. Fort Collins jumps into the rankings. Not only do they get in there, Micah, but they move all the way up to number 6 in this week's rankings. Northfield is 7. Legend is number 8, as both of those teams drop a spot. Actually, Northfield stays at 7. Legend drops from 6 to 8. Thunder Ridge and Eagle Crest round out the top 10. Their rankings from last week remain unchanged. That'll wrap us up here in the first hour of Football Night in Anoka. We still have plenty to get to, though. We'll jump into the college and NFL ranks next week. Big news out of Broncos camp, obvious, or not Broncos camp, but Broncos country, the training down there, as Sean Payton back in the saddle as the play caller. Not sure that changes anything, but we'll get to all the games we're going to keep an eye on there. We'll also head out to Ault and Highland High School to check in with Jerry and Bruce. We'll do that in our second segment of the 6 o'clock hour. So still plenty to get to. Stick with us here on Northern Colorado's Voice, 103.1 and 1310 KFKA.
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11: 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Throws the ball, fades, deep corner, caught. 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
12: 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Layup is up and in. Christian Brown. Monster triple-double for Jokic.
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13: 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The 2-2 pitch. Swing and a miss. He strikes out the side with the bases loaded.
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14: 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Lekkonen. Near side McKinnon. One-timer. He scores. Nathan McKinnon, 40 goals on the season. His 13th multi-goal game of the year. That's the most in team history.
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14: 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He's in the end zone for a touchdown.
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15: ABC News, I'm Dave Packer. Hurricane Isaias is now a Category 3. Forecasters say conditions will rapidly deteriorate in Alabama and Florida as the storm makes landfall tonight. ABC News meteorologist Samara Theodore on the threat of tornadoes.
16: The hurricane hasn't even made landfall, yet we are seeing one of the biggest threats that come along with a hurricane outside of the storm surge and the strong winds, and that's tornadoes. So that's along I-10 from Pensacola to Panama City to Tallahassee.
15: A judge has ordered the federal government to keep a man in the U.S. for now after he was shot yesterday by ICE agents in New York City. Federal officials say the shots were fired after 28-year-old Oscar Belgal weaponized his car against agents. He's in the hospital, a 5-year-old who was in the car when the agents fired unharmed. With the price of diesel fuel at record highs, President Trump announcing that the U.S. will obtain diesel fuel from Russia. Ukraine's President Zelensky posting online that Putin is buying more time for Russia's war with Ukraine. This is ABC News.
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18: I'm Channel 2 Pinpoint Weather meteorologist Alden German. Overnight Friday, mostly clear skies. Temperatures fall to the mid-40s. Still very warm for our weekend. Sunny sky Saturday, highs in the middle 80s. Partly sunny on Sunday, highs in the low 80s.
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